0: any commercial vessels transiting the Strait of Hormuz, though traffic is slowed. The White House relaunched the air campaign in response to the regime's previous attacks on shipping.
1: Fox's Lucas Tomlinson in Tel Aviv. The White House maintains the U.S. and Iran continue to negotiate an end to the fighting. President Trump set to address the nation in about an hour. Press Secretary Caroline Leavitt says the focus will be on what she says are newly declassified intelligence assessments about vulnerabilities in election systems in 2020.
2: It will shock you if you have an honest eye listening to the president tonight, and everything he is saying will be backed by facts and by evidence that will be provided this evening.
1: Senate Democratic leader Chuck Schumer on the Senate floor this afternoon called the president weak and flailing and said he has a deeply unpopular agenda.
3: What is his response to his impending reckoning? To pull out every stop to cheat, to undermine the right to vote, rig the midterm elections in his favor, knowing massive losses are otherwise inevitable.
1: Tune in to special coverage of President Trump's address to the nation at 9 p.m. Eastern on FoxNewsRadio.com. At least two people are dead in devastating flooding in South Texas, the same area hit by massive flooding a year ago.
4: Texas Governor Greg Abbott confirmed a man near Comfort, Texas, was swept away in an RV, and a woman near Uvalde was swept away while driving. The Guadalupe River surged to nearly 17 feet.
1: Fox Weather's Brandi Campbell in Kerrville. More rain is expected heading into tomorrow. Governor Abbott says rescuers have saved more than 200 people. 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
8: Temperatures being 30 degrees above average.
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1: Secretary of State Marco Rubio discussed political extremism in an address to diplomats from around the world today.
9: Hosting officials from dozens of countries, the State Department's event in Washington, D.C. was aimed at responding to, quote, far-left political terrorism. And Secretary Rubio's remarks included claims that counterterrorism efforts have not addressed it.
10: We've been taught to believe that this kind of political violence, it simply doesn't exist, or it's being exaggerated. But it does exist, and we're actually underestimating it. And our nations bear the scars to prove it. And today we face a new wave of this old evil.
9: The countries taking part are mostly from Europe, but there are some from Asia and the Western Hemisphere. Israel is the only Middle Eastern country attending, according to the State Department. Tanya J. Powers, Fox News.
1: Also at that event, Treasury Secretary Scott Bessent revealed he was the target of an assassination attempt just 2 hours after his swearing in 2 years ago. The Justice Department says 24-year-old Ryan English of Massachusetts admitted to having Molotov cocktails and traveling to Washington, D.C. with the intention of killing a government official. Retail sales rose 0.2% in June after being up a revised 1% in May. That's according to the Commerce Department. Outside of gas stations, retail sales rose at a robust 0.7%. An MMA legend is calling for his latest loss to be wiped from the official record.
11: Conor McGregor doesn't think his loss to Max Holloway in UFC 329 should count. McGregor's long-awaited return to the octagon ended in disaster, with McGregor suffering a serious knee injury which prevented him from continuing after just over a minute of action. As a result, Holloway was awarded a victory by technical knockout. McGregor posting on social media that his medical test results should be back soon, while also calling for the loss to be rendered a no contest.
1: Fox's Frank Lanza. I'm Lisa Lucera. This is Fox News.
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15: He's here. Now, broadcasting from the underground command post, deep in the bowels of a hidden bunker, somewhere under the brick and steel of a nondescript building, we've once again made contact with our leader, Mark Levin.
16: Well, ladies and gentlemen, not only has Tom Cotton come out, and the Senate Intelligence Committee says there's absolutely no evidence of an influence campaign by Israel. Now the Israeli government has pushed back, and I think Vice President J.D. Vance owes the Israeli government an apology. An apology. Israel Foreign Ministry put out the following. Following Time Magazine's defamatory article regarding Israel's digital public diplomacy, the Israeli Ministry of Foreign Affairs wishes to clarify the following points. All of our activities are transparent and are conducted in strict compliance with U.S. law. We hide nothing and we obfuscate nothing. We certainly do not interfere in any U.S. foreign or domestic policy. The ministry lawfully contracted with an experienced digital agency to combat the dissemination of hatred against Jews in Israel and to strengthen support for the strategic alliance between the United States and Israel. Claims to the contrary, like those raised in the Time Magazine article, which was planted by the war room at the White House and others, by the way, and I don't think the president's even aware of it, are malicious attempts to harm Israel's good name. They are also intended to cast aspersions on millions of upstanding U.S. citizens who independently share our goals of fighting hatred against Jews and the Jewish state and supporting the U.S.-Israel alliance. Joe Rogan and J.D. Vance owe Israel an apology. If they have evidence to the contrary, they should show the Senate Intelligence Committee. They should show the world. That's what they should do. They're smearing all of us who support the state of Israel. They're smearing all of us who are patriotic American citizens and hold a view different than the Islamists and the Marxists and the woke Reich. They're smearing us all. We are owed an apology. The state of Israel is owed an apology. These libels. Literally, I expect it from the Marxists and the Islamists, but not from individuals in the administration. I don't expect it from there. I don't expect it from there. And I don't know who's advising whom about the wisdom of this for the future, for political campaigns in the future. But it's damn foolish. Damn foolish. Absurd. There are a couple of people online who push this propaganda, and we know who they are. Unfortunately, they have channels into the White House. I do not believe the president is aware of this. He doesn't track every one of these people and everything they're posting, but there are people who are aware of it. So let me read this again. Because that hit job in Time Magazine was a plant. It's a plant by paid operatives, individuals who front for Qatar and Saudi Arabia, among others. The Israeli Foreign Ministry said, following Time Magazine's defamatory article regarding Israel's digital public diplomacy, the Israeli Ministry of Foreign Affairs wishes to clarify the following points. All of our activities are transparent and are conducted in strict compliance with U.S. law. We hide nothing and we obfuscate nothing. We certainly do not interfere in any U.S. foreign or domestic policy. But we interfere with theirs, don't we, Mr. Producer? We interfere with their internal politics. We're interfering with it right now as they have an election coming up. The ministry lawfully contracted with an experienced digital agency to combat the dissemination of hatred against Jews in Israel. How dare they do that? Only Qatar can spend $400 billion in our country. And to strengthen support for the strategic alliance between the United States and Israel. Claims to the contrary, like those raised in the Time Magazine article, are malicious attempts to harm Israel's good name. They're also intended to cast aspersions on millions of upstanding U.S. citizens who independently share our goals of fighting hatred against Jews and the Jewish state and supporting the U.S.-Israel alliance. Beautifully put. I couldn't agree more. Can we find that Time Magazine article, Mr. Producer? If I'm in there and they accuse me of that, I'm going to sue them. I doubt that they do, and I doubt that I am, but I want to make that abundantly clear. I've told you folks on repeated occasions, I get paid by Westwood One, I get paid by Simon & Schuster, and I get paid by Fox. That is it. No foreign governments, not our government, nobody in our government, period. Period. My views that I've expressed on this program for almost a quarter of a century have never changed. When it comes to Israel, when it comes to Ukraine, when it comes to Taiwan, when it comes to our Constitution, when it comes to any of these things, that's what being principled is all about. That's what being principled is all about. But apparently there are operatives in Washington, D.C., who are getting paid to front for the Arabs, to front for the Islamists, to front for the woke right billionaires. And what they're trying to do, is say, if anybody independently comes to the conclusion that anti-Semitism is bad or that we should support Israel, then obviously you're on their payroll. It's time to put this to the test. And I am publicly calling now for the third time for J.D. Vance to apologize to the state of Israel and to Jews generally. And for Joe Rogan to do exactly the same thing. The reason they don't name names is because they don't want to be sued. They don't want to be sued for libel. And they don't want to lose their precious fortunes. That's why. You notice Marco Rubio doesn't conduct himself this way, does he, Mr. Producer? He's the Secretary of State. He has more interaction with Israel and Qatar and all these other countries than anybody else, or at least presumably he does. Excuse me. He doesn't talk like this. He doesn't spew conspiracy theories. He doesn't make allegations of any kind. He's a mature, stand-up public official. Scott Bessent, Treasury Department. I'm very impressed with this man. Here's what he had to say at the State Department this morning about left-wing violence. Cut five, go.
17: At President Trump's direction, Treasury is expanding its efforts to identify organizations that abuse charitable and nonprofit structures as vehicles for illicit finance. We are examining where tax-exempt status has been exploited, where charitable entities have become financial conduits for foreign influence activity, and how those entrusted with stewardship of these organizations have instead enabled violence. Where the evidence leads, we will not hesitate to follow. And of course, we will hold these organizations, officers, directors accountable. And just as financial institution must know their clients, they must know their grantees. That work is well underway. In the fall, the United States designated four far-left Antifa extremist groups abroad as foreign terrorist organizations, denying them access to the U.S. financial system and depriving them of resources they need to carry out attacks. Meanwhile, in this administration alone, OFAC has also sanctioned 17 sham charities and nonprofit organizations for funding Hamas's terrorist activities and operations. As Treasury continues to map and disrupt the flow of funding that enables these entities to operate, no terror organization should delude itself into the belief that its financing lies beyond our reach. No facilitator should assume that anonymity confers impunity, and no jurisdiction should expect to enable or harbor these activities without consequence.
16: Hmm. Very, very good. They had to look at Soros and all those entities. They had to look at these Hamas front groups and all those entities. I sure hope they do. Very, very important. We'll be right back.
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18: The reason why liberals hate this show. But listen anyway. They know they're probably wrong. Mark Levin is on the radio.

You know, if you're an outspoken supporter of Israel, as am I, because I'm also an outspoken supporter of my country, the United States of America, but people say, why did Tucker Carlson switch? Why did this guy switch? You understand, ladies and gentlemen, if Qatar came to me or I went to Qatar and said, look, I'll switch, I'd instantly be worth tens of millions of dollars more than I am today, in my humble opinion. That's my guess. That's my guess. I'm certainly not going to put it to a test. And you got this guy, Eric Cortellesa, whatever the hell his name is, senior correspondent at Time. I didn't even know Time was still around. Based in Washington, D.C., Bureau, it writes, he covers Congress, Donald Trump, and national politics. Obviously, he sourced this information to some of these woke right guys who are online who keep pushing this narrative. We know who they are. They push it against some of my friends in the radio business. They push it against other individuals who are independently posting things, who are critical of the Memorandum of Understanding, as I was and am, who want us to take out the Iranian regime. We're the ones who are targeted. And we come to the defense of Israel. The Marxists attack Israel, the Islamists attack Israel, the Democrats attack Israel, the woke right types, Tucker Carlson and his breed, his comrades, they attack Israel. So some of us defend Israel out of principle, but you see, we must all be on somebody's payroll. And so this information is leaked to this Eric Cortellesa, I guess it is, and he writes this stuff. That's what most reporters do, you know. They take in from their favorite leakers, and they write articles. I've spent a lot of time in Washington. I know how it works. I just don't talk to reporters. And then for this to be picked up by Rogan and the vice president, and yeah, big influence campaign going on, money, Israel, and so on. Then Tom Cotton says, wait a minute, we don't have any intelligence that says that. Israel now says, whatever we're doing is up front and above board. We do need to fight on digital platforms because look what's being said about us, so forth and so on. It's open. It's forthright. But not Qatar. Why is that? People are getting filthy rich off Qatar. People inside the government, people outside the government. And I suspect this is one of the areas the Democrats are going to go full hog, whole hog. God forbid if they win the midterm elections. I'm just guessing. And some of these Lilliputians online who push these agenda and say these things, they may be dragged in front of these hearings too, because the Democrats are relentless. They're vicious. They're vile. That won't be the fault of Israel, won't be Mark's fault, and so forth and so on. They will have dug their own graves. But I don't know of anybody who's getting rich off of speaking out in defense of Israel. Do you, Mr. Producer? Who? But these Arab Muslim fiefdoms that throw around millions like it's candy money. There are a lot of people getting rich from them. That much I do see. It's quite public. But Eric Cortellesa, I guess, didn't see any of that. He thinks tiny little Israel is spending money, making people defend them. It's amazing. Not communist China. Don't look at it. No. He's got his leaker. He's got his sources. See, that's the great thing about civil suits, by the way. Let's say somebody accuses me of that, and I bring a civil suit, a libel suit against them. I do full discovery. Phone logs, text messages, emails, put them under oath for depositions, put them under oath in front of a jury. Civil litigation, in many ways, is far more exploratory than criminal. Because criminal, you have all these rights and so forth and layers you got to. Not as much with civil.
And when I was president of Landmark Legal Foundation, I enjoyed it, actually, because we sued the IRS. We sued the Environmental Protection Agency. I could get these federal officials under oath. I could depose them. We could hold them to account. The EPA was held in contempt not once but twice. We can do these things. And when it comes to, like, a reporter or the media outlet, they have no defense in a civil case. None. I'm not the government. First Amendment doesn't apply. It's mano a mano. That's why I wanted to look at this article to see if my name was in there and I was accused of something. I was actually getting itchy, wasn't I, Mr. Producer? Open and shut. Eric Cortalesa. He knows he's being used, but it's okay. He wants to write that story. But what story? Once you read the whole story, what is the story? Who are all the people supposedly doing this? Nobody. Nobody. Same can't be said of the Arabs, the communist Chinese, and the people in our government who are on the take, and the people in Washington who are on the take. Same can't be said of them, can it? No, it can't. Nobody's going to roll over and take this crap. Nobody. We're not intimidated. I'm not intimidated. I don't get intimidated. I just don't. I just decide whether to acknowledge things and push back or to blow it off and ignore it. That's all. That simple. We're going to take some calls when we come back. If you're interested, the board is filling up very, very quickly. We'll be right back.

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1: This is a Fox News alert. I'm Tom Graham. The White House says President Trump will reveal new details about America's election security during an address to the nation tonight. Press Secretary Caroline Levitt.
2: We are the greatest country in the history of the world. We should have the safest and most secure elections in the history of the world. And what the president will be speaking about tonight will show you that perhaps that is not the case.
1: Democrats warn the president is trying to sow doubt about election integrity ahead of November's midterms. Two people are dead in Texas following relentless rains and flash flooding in the central and southern part of the state.
3: A male near Comfort who was swept away in an RV. Another is a female in Uvalde.
1: Texas Governor Greg Abbott, America is listening to Fox News.
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0: 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Say Mark Levin. Start saving right now. And you're going to wonder, what have I been doing? Let's go to Dean, Spartanburg, South Carolina. The great Sirius XM satellite. Dean, go right ahead, please.
13: Yeah, good evening, Mark. First of all, you're a great American and truly a national treasure.
0: Thank you.
13: The journalistic malpractice seems to know no bounds anymore. And the two stories you referenced earlier about an hour ago about the data centers and Selene, and then you follow that up with the story about the main election. Well, I personally know about Selene. I was an automotive engineer, and I did business in Selene. Selene may have a population of 2,400, but it has a massive Ford Motor Company parts plant that's been there for decades.
0: All right, hold on. That's not even in the article.
13: I know.
0: You're telling me Selene has a massive Ford Motor Company parts plant in their town, in this rural area, and they never even mention it in the article in Reuters. Go right ahead.
13: Yes, that's what I mean, Mark. A complete journalistic malpractice. It is a rural area. But nevertheless, there is a sprawling, I don't know if it's still in business, but it was probably there since the 70s. I was doing business with them in the 90s. It was a plastic products division, Ford Motor Company plant. Then Ford spun it off, and it became a Visteon plastic product division or plastic products plant. It was probably 2 or 3 miles from downtown Selene. And it is, again, a rural area, but go look up a satellite image. You'll see this massive plant. It's right along the north side of Michigan Avenue, which is U.S. 12 out there.
0: Unbelievable how totally dishonest the media are. Just disgusting. Well, Dean, I want to thank you for clarifying that. I appreciate it, sir.
13: Thank you.
0: All right. God bless. How do you like that? How do you like that? This is why I love the audience, too, in this format. Michael, Alvin, Texas, again, Sirius XM Satellite, how are you?
14: Every day is a holiday and every meal's a feast.
0: Thank you, that's right.
14: Hey, it's a pleasure to talk to you, Mark. I appreciate it.
0: Thank you.
14: A real quick comment. I heard last night and you were talking about how House vote that, what was it, over 100 Democrats voted along with the Republicans with the exception of Massey. but not one time did you hear the media's number one pejorative against the Republicans. It was actually a bipartisan vote, and they'll never mention that.
0: That's a great
14: They only
0: point.
14: Use it whenever they talk about. I taught government and economics for 35 years.
0: Wow.
14: And one of the things I always told my classes is bipartisan is kind of like two guys going over a cliff in a car. Mm-hmm. One of them says, I don't want to go. The other one says, I do. And the one that says, I want to go, says, we'll go over the cliff, but you get to drive. That's what bipartisan looks like.
0: Yeah, you're right. All right, man. You sound like you were a great teacher. God bless you and appreciate your call. All right, let us go to Bardia, our friend Bardi in Dallas, Texas, the great WBAP. How are you, sir?
15: I'm doing all right, sir. How about you?
0: All right. Thank you.
15: First of all, it's a great honor to talk to you. Number two, you are the great human being, I can tell you. I don't care what religion you got or where you're from, but it's kind of rare to find people like that in this world these days.
0: Yeah, very kind. Thank you, brother.
15: No problem. And the next thing I was going to tell you about J.D. Vance is not only he assaulted the Jewish people, also Iranian people.
0: Mm-hmm.
15: I don't know if you heard about that in his interview. Then he said that if the regime falls, then 94 million people are going to go all over Europe and United States and acting as a terrorist. So I don't know what kind of mind is it that tried to think that way. And I think what he's trying to do, he tried to blame it on Israel for his, fallen policy, because he was from the beginning against attacking Iran in military. And I think that's what he's trying to do, just cover up his mistake, because he wants to run for president. And I think the more and more it passes, I don't think he's going to be a presidential material the way he speaks. So I don't know. That's
0: do you think Marco Rubio's presidential material?
15: He's the greatest one, and also your governor in Florida. I think these two would be the greatest one. And, of course, yes, and of course, Senator Cruz.
0: Mm-hmm.
15: President, Senator Vice Cruz. President, either one of them, I think that would be. But I don't think J.D. Vance is going to be able to do the job.
0: Mm-hmm.
15: And one
0: All
15: more
0: right.
15: point there about
0: yes,
15: the Qatar that you were talking about. The money they have, they're stealing the gas from Iran. That's why they're protecting these people to stay in power. They're sharing the gas under the ground, and most of it belongs to Iran. And what they did, they just going under the ground horizontally. It just put a pipe in there and getting the gas out of there. If the regime changed, they're not going to have that. They still owe money, a lot of money to this government, because they're taking the gas away from them. But if the regime changes, they're not going to have that much money. So that's why they're pushing to keep these people in power. That was another point I just want to mention.
0: That's interesting. All right. I'm going to have to mull that over, but that's very interesting. All right, Bardia, thank you for your call. You're a good man. Let's go to Todd Wooddale, Illinois, the great WLS. How are you?
16: Fantastic, Mark. Thank you for having me.
0: Thank
16: Mark,
0: you.
16: Mark, it's upsetting, and I see it on the Internet all the time, that, the big dogs are not being rounded up. Now, we got some of the fraudsters, and okay, great, and I'm glad to see that. But I'm not seeing the handcuffs being put on these people. I'm here. We have evidence. It's all over the place. They're aware of the fraud. And, you were talking New York, California, Minnesota, and a list of others. But it's just disheartening. Is there a reason why they're not going after, these heads of state, if you will?
0: Now, we're talking about fraud, through Medicare and these health care programs, massive fraud going on in these states. Is that what you're talking about?
16: Absolutely, yes, where the politicians are apparently aware of it,
0: mm-hmm.
16: and yet nothing's being
0: I don't disagree with you. I mean, it seems to me they ought to have, a special unit that is expert in this, that is going around the country punishing these politicians. I don't know exactly what criminal statutes may or may not apply, If we don't have the right statutes, we need to get the right statutes. When we have Republicans in Congress, we got to push for them. But there's no excuse. Hundreds and hundreds of billions of dollars being stolen from the American taxpayer. And a lot of these are being stolen from recent immigrants with the help of the Democrats who just looked the other way. And I think that's what you're talking about. And you're right. And I should have mentioned Illinois, around Chicago and so forth. The fraud there is massive. Literally massive. All right, Todd, thank you for your call. We have great callers now. Our great call screener is trying to make sure that some of the very, very sickest of the sick don't get on. You wouldn't believe what he's having to deal with tonight, but he's a good man. We'll be right back.
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0: pretty clear. If I were to take a poll of callers into this show, and you folks are rock rib, constitutional, traditional, America-loving conservatives, you would like Rubio. If it came down between Rubio and JD, I think. That's what I'm hearing. Very interesting. You also like DeSantis. You also like Cruz, so forth. But I'm not really opening the phones up to this. People are just giving me their opinions. In a world that's increasingly turning against the Holy Land and Israel, I am proud to stand with Pastors John and Matt Hege and Hege Ministries. These are great people. My family knows their family. We're not closer. We're as close as can be to the Hege family and as supportive as we can be of Hege Ministries and what John Hege has created. And Pastors John and Matt Hege are really the best. Hege Ministries just tops. And for decades, Hege Ministries has stood with the people of Israel through prayer, compassion, and action. They founded a group called Christians United for Israel, almost 11 million members, mostly evangelical Christians. Because they know, and he preaches and has his old life between the connection of the Jews and the Christians. It's indisputable. It's written there in God's words. It's indisputable. One of the incredible organizations they support helps bring children from some of the poorest and most difficult places in the world to Israel for life-saving heart surgery. 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Little Sabrina was born in Zanzibar with a life-threatening heart defect. 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She's healthy. She's a mother herself. One child, one miracle, one life changed forever, one at a time. 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I love these people. We do. And you will, too. You'll get to know them. Hege Ministries. You'll see all the fantastic things that they do. Marco, Needles, California, on the Mark Levin app. How may I help you?
1: Good evening, Mark. I love your insights, so I wanted to call this in. I was listening to your previous caller mention about how these states are ignoring the fraud. And yeah, it really hit home because a lot of these unscrupulous states really bank on the fact that they get federal dollars for all this Medicare, Medicaid stuff reimbursed to the tune of 2-to-1. So for every dollar of fraud they spend in this, they're getting $2 back from federal tax dollars. And I think it's just despicable.
0: It is despicable, and they don't give a damn. And it's mostly blue states and blue cities, but not exclusively, but mostly. And when they find out about it, the prior caller's point was right, too, they cover it up because they don't care. You know, when Elon Musk and Doge, when they were uncovering these horrific abuses to the tune of hundreds of billions of dollars, they were literally attacked by the Democrats and their media. Did you notice that?
1: Yes.
0: Because they don't care. They Money means nothing to them. It's not their money, except, of course, when they're trying to get rich. And now we see this guy running in Michigan as a Democrat, the Hamas candidate, if you will. We now see he's wearing these extremely expensive watches and jewelry, that they're making about $700,000 a year, that he lives really well, while he's going on and on about the working class and how the working class is screwed by the oligarchs. You get the same thing from the Stalinist, Bernie Sanders. He's got three properties.

0: Saturday, 8 p.m. Eastern time, Sunday. I don't know if I can make an announcement or not. We'll have to see if we're free to do that at some point, but I do have an announcement to make. It's a very good one. But again, we will wait to find out if I'm allowed to. By the way, Jerusalem Post, Arab leaders tell Trump that Netanyahu is an obstacle to the president's Middle East plans. Now, you see how this works? These so-called Arab leaders, they're monarchs, they're dictators. You know, they don't have elections. They're all working together, colluding, to try and get Trump to trash Netanyahu before the election. Because you see, Netanyahu and the Jews in Israel, they're in the way of nirvana. They're in the way of utopia, of a paradisiacal Middle East, where we'll all love one another. Women will be actually be treated like human beings. You know, things of that sort. Liars. Damnable liars. But they have figured out that they can do this sort of thing, and that's what they're doing. And I wanted to point that out, how they're now formed a cabal to lobby the president, no doubt others, that Israel and Netanyahu are in the way of the promised land. Yeah, right, sure. They're in the way of terrorism and conquering. Thanks for being here, folks. We salute our armed forces, police officers, firefighters, emergency personnel, ICE, our truckers, the men and women in Ukraine, the men and women in Iran, the men and women in Israel, and you, the American people. Thank God for you. And I'll see you tomorrow. God bless.
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5: This is a Fox News alert focusing on election security. I'm Lee Silasera. That's what the White House says President Trump will focus on in tonight's speech, set to begin in moments.
6: The president plans to reveal newly declassified intelligence assessments about vulnerabilities to election systems during 2020.
7: It will shock you if you have an honest eye listening to the president tonight, and everything he is saying will be backed by facts and by evidence.
6: White House Press Secretary Karoline Leavitt says President Trump will also remark on intensifying attacks on Iran and the economy.
5: Fox's Jared Halpern at the White House. On the Senate floor earlier today, Democratic leader Chuck Schumer predicted tonight's speech would not break any new ground.
8: Trump won't expose anything of substance about 2020. He'll just echo the same stale, baseless, pathetic lies he's repeated for 6 years.
5: Schumer said this speech is about laying groundwork to undermine the 2026 election. Meanwhile, the Department of Homeland Security says it's found thousands of non-citizens on voter rolls in four states, though California Governor Gavin

0: Newsom in a statement said California law is clear. You must be a U.S. citizen to vote in state and federal elections. Fighting between the U.S. and Iran intensifying, with the U.S. military targeting a key hub to controlling the Strait of Hormuz that could isolate the Revolutionary Guard. Meanwhile, Bahrain and Kuwait facing Iranian fire. Both countries host U.S. forces and have been facing repeated rounds of fire in the past few days. Two people confirmed dead in massive flooding in South Texas.
1: We want to do everything we possibly can to protect our lives.
0: Governor Greg Abbott, who says there have been more than 200 water rescues, more rain is expected through tomorrow. Taco Bell has taken immediate action, it says, to voluntarily remove potentially impacted lettuce that could be linked to a stomach bug outbreak. 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
0: A Trump cabinet member tells a personal story about threats made on his life at a State Department event focusing on political terrorism.
4: Treasury Secretary Scott Bessent told officials from dozens of countries at the event about an attempt on his life that happened just 2 hours after being sworn into his position.
5: So any of you who want to report that this is a fiction and does not exist, be there for the sentencing this August.
4: The Justice Department says 24-year-old Ryan English of Massachusetts pleaded guilty in March to charges related to the attempted assassination of Bessent. Police say English admitted to having Molotov cocktails and traveling to Washington, D.C. with the intention of killing a government official. His sentencing is set for August 14th. Tanya J. Powers, Fox News.
0: President Trump's teleprompter operators on unpaid leave after reports that he used his inside knowledge to make bets about the president's speeches on the online prediction market Kalshi. Gabriel Perez is accused of using his inside knowledge to win more than $100,000, betting on what the president would say in addresses like the State of the Union. Perez has been operating President Trump's teleprompter since 2016. Minnesota YMCA campers are rescued after being stranded by Canadian wildfires.
6: It was two groups of YMCA campers, all teens, that got stranded north of the border in a remote area as wildfires raged, preventing the campers from being able to evacuate.
7: It took one call. And over the night, all their forces were activated to go and rescue Minnesota campers from the Y. And that speaks volumes to our neighbors from Canada, our friends who've always been there. And I am just incredibly grateful.
6: Minnesota Governor Tim Walz also declaring a peacetime emergency this week and has mobilized the state National Guard over multiple wildfires that have broken out on the southern side of the Minnesota-Canada border.
0: Fox's Jeff Manasso. I'm Lisa Lacera. This is Fox News.
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0: am Dale Jackson, News Talk, 770 AM, 92.5 FM, WVNN. I gotta tell you, I done told you again. This whole thing, this whole excitement about stopping traffic stops, and yes, our friends on the left, the media, and their Democrats, the fans of illegal immigrants who will tell you they're murdering fathers. We're wrong, and as usual, I was right, as I told you once again, that this whole situation where they're going to put a pause on these traffic stops was going to last like a couple of days at the most. At the most, it was going to last a couple of days, and then it was going to end, and now it has ended already. Traffic stops are back on. And I got to tell you, the immigrant father, which is what we like to do. I mean, we like to do it, right? The immigrant father, guys. The immigrant father in Texas who ran from the police and got iced by ICE. Well, wouldn't you know, his vehicle was full of crystal meth. Wouldn't you know? I mean, what? Who knew? Because I was led to believe that he was an immigrant father who was just fathering immigrants. And he was fathering. And just fathering all the time. He couldn't do more than fathering, you know, when he wasn't going to school to become a rocket scientist. And maybe a lawyer and maybe a doctor who was going to treat cancer patients. But when he wasn't doing that, believe it or not, methamphetamine inside his vehicle. Huh. Might that have been, and I know, look, I'm asking you guys to take a big leap with me, okay? I get it. Might he had been running from the police? I know, guys, this is going to be crazy. I hesitate to even say because it just sounds so nutty. Might it be possible that the guy with meth in his car was running from the police because he didn't want to get in trouble because he had, you guys ready for this? Meth in his car. I mean, it's huge. It's a huge piece of information that a lot of people probably couldn't have put together. Dale, that doesn't mean that he deserved to die. I mean, just because he had methamphetamine in his car doesn't mean that he deserved to die. Well, no, I mean, of course not. That's not the, not really the implication I'm making. I'm going more along the lines of, like, this is why he was running. Isn't it obvious that maybe he did not want to be arrested because he was an illegal immigrant in the country where it wasn't supposed to be, with narcotics and doing things he wasn't supposed to be? Huh. I mean, I really gotta wonder. And you kind of question these things straight up, and you just wonder, it's like, how did we get here? I mean, who would have foreseen such things coming? Never me. I never would have seen any of this, because in order for us to have seen this ahead of time, we would have had to have like some foresight and the ability to logically think. And we can't logically think. We can't do that anymore. We're not allowed to do that. So Donald Trump stepped in and said, hey, you guys know that thing that you guys were all excited because you kind of bullied ICE? And they did. Don't get me wrong. They were successful. I'm not. This is a compliment to my friends on the left. They kind of bullied ICE and told them, "Hey, you guys know this whole deal you got going on here, where you're not going to be doing traffic stops. Yeah, we're knocking that crap right off. We're going right back to traffic stops. We're deporting illegal immigrants. We're doing everything that we need to do in order to make this country safer." And if you don't like it, well, you know what you could do? You can get out. I mean, you could truly just leave. And the numbers are pretty staggering. 600,000 removed. 2 million have voluntarily deported themselves. And a lot of people say, that's a lot. And I would say, it's a decent start. It's a pretty decent start. I would not say that it's enough. I would say that it's a decent start. And you could probably push this a little further if you wanted to. And I think they should. And I like the idea that Donald Trump said, we're not going to stop this. This is a good weapon. Instead, they want to make it as hard as possible to do the immigration job so people don't get deported. That's what they want. I mean, what they don't want the law enforced. They're the secret police. They're the private Gestapo of Donald Trump. They are thugs and criminals. It's like, guys, you regularly tell me that we shouldn't worry about illegal immigrants because per capita, they commit less crimes than American citizens, which technically is not true, seeing how every single one of them, and this cannot be disputed, by the way, this cannot be disputed. It cannot be disputed. What I'm about to say cannot be disputed, will never be disputed, has never once been disputed, and there's not a person in this audience that can dispute the words I am about to say as they come out of my mouth. If your argument is immigrants commit fewer crimes than native-born Americans, and therefore we shouldn't worry about illegal immigrants, and you're conflating what is illegal and legal, but I'll play your game. I'm going to go on record by saying this. ICE agents commit fewer crimes than illegal immigrants, so therefore we shouldn't worry about it. I mean, these are your rules. I'm just playing by them. Playing by them better than you do, and I'm right. That also helps me a lot. But there's not a single person that can dispute that. You can't even dispute it. Nobody can. So if immigrants commit less crimes than native-born Americans, and you're a complete dipshit. I'm sorry, you're a dumbass, and you believe that. Is that better? You're a dumbass, and you believe that's a good argument. Well, dispute the following words: ICE agents commit fewer crimes than illegal immigrants. If your argument is illegal immigrants commit fewer crimes than native-born Americans, so we shouldn't worry about illegal immigrants so much. Well, ICE agents commit fewer crimes than illegal immigrants, so we shouldn't worry about ICE agents. I welcome you to dispute said thing. You can't. So I would suggest you just shush. But good luck. Good luck. You can weigh in right here. Coleman Furniture Market, free speech phone lines, 866-494-WVNN. 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Also, scoutpestcontrol.com, WVNN hot take text line, 866-494-9866. And you can always email me.
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0: 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That is the downtownrescuemission.org email inbox. Right now, we're doing a thing where the people who want to support illegal immigrants coming into the country illegally and fighting with cops. Oh, the meth allegation smells like a smear campaign and a cover up. Yeah. Hey, what is more likely in this scenario? He had meth in his car and he drove towards cops, or they murdered him for fun and planted drugs on him. Which one of those sounds more reasonable? Which one of those? He ran from the cops. He was in the country illegally. And he fought with the cops. Or, hey, look, brown guy, let's kill him and plant drugs on him. Which one seems more likely? It amazes me how stupid our friends in the media are. Every single story they tell you from the beginning, they get wrong. And then they try a million different ways to unblank themselves, and they find themselves in another twisted knot. First, it was he was gunned down for no reason. It's like, okay, fine. Maybe he was trying to get away and drove at the cops, but they didn't have to kill him. Also, why would he run? He was just a doctoral law student working on his rocket science degree while helping children at the cancer hospital. He was doing all those things. Why would he run from the police? Oh, you're saying he had meth in his car? Huh. Come on. As if there's any history of people associated with illegal immigrants or illegal immigrants themselves doing any form of drug running. What are they? American citizens? Because we all know they commit crimes at a much higher rate, right? Am I right, everybody? God, these people are stupid. It pains me how incredibly stupid these people are and how effective they are at being this stupid. Don't be stupid. You're smarter than this, some of you. Some of you are not. So I'm going to tell you what the smart ones out there should do. 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And when you do, make sure you tell them Dale Jackson sent you.
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0: All right, someone's taking a crack at it. Get it? Dealing drugs. Took a crack at it. Someone took a crack at trying to defend our illegal alien drug dealing friends. And I gotta tell you, it is not great. It's really not great. And I continue to remind people of this. You have to understand that every illegal immigrant in this country, every single one of them is committing a crime. And I don't really care too much about how the framing of this goes. Here's what I care about. Are they supposed to be here or not? And the answer is no. But again, I asked for it, so I want to give you the opportunity to answer the question. So the question was simple. If you're going to tell me that immigrants commit less crime than Native Americans being me, like I'm a Native American, people born in America, people with birthright citizenship, okay? If you're going to tell me that they commit less crime, and your entire hook of that is to say, well, we need to worry more about it, our own citizens, than we do these people who've entered the country illegally. They're far more law-abiding. I'll remind you, it's not really the case, because entering the country on its own is an illegal act. So there's that. Working in the country is an illegal act. Stealing someone's identity is an illegal act. Ew, no, you can't stop. You're hurting my feelings with the truth.
6: You confuse illegals with immigrants. Being illegal is a civil violation.
0: Okay. All right, now look, I understand you've got the talking points and you're reading them brainlessly, which I appreciate. Okay, I get it. A civil violation. Okay, so the argument here is that a civil violation is what, not a crime? Not a crime. So like a civil violation is like a ticket. Like maybe you've just gotten a ticket, and therefore it's not against the law. Oh, wait, it is against the law to speed. So go ahead. They've done that. Okay. So you're suggesting a civil violation is not a crime. Okay. Hey, let me ask you this. What is the penalty for entering the country illegally? Can someone tell me? And by the way, look at what you're defending, by the way. Just get that in, but just perspective here for a second. What is the penalty for entering the U.S. illegally? Is it that we just give you a speeding ticket and send you upon your way? Is that it? Because I don't think that's true. Because you can go to prison for 1 to 2 years for entering the country illegally. You knew that, right? First time illegal entry, misdemeanor, up to 6 months in federal prison, civil fines, or both. Now, they choose to handle that usually as a civil violation, but could also be a misdemeanor. First time illegal entry, for the first offense of improper entry, which includes crossing the border between official ports of entry, eluding inspection, or using false information, the act is classified as a Class B misdemeanor. Penalties, up to 6 months in federal prison, civil fines, typically up to $250 for the first offense, or both. But Dale, it's a civil violation. Yeah, but at the same time, go to hell. I'm not offering you up a very solid debate talking point here, but let me just go to hell. I mean, that's my response. It's a civil violation, Dale. Don't you understand? No, I understand it completely. What's the penalty? Oh, 6 months in jail? Huh. So it could be actually a misdemeanor. They choose to make it a civil penalty and address it that way. Huge mistake on their part. And that's how we get brilliant stuff like this.
6: You confuse illegals with immigrants. Being illegal is a civil violation.
0: I'm sorry, I don't confuse them at all. I just refuse to play by your little dumb game. And also, I'd point out that ICE agents commit fewer crimes than immigrants. So therefore, we should stop worrying about the ICE agents. Maybe worry more about the illegal immigrant bringing drugs into the country or trafficking drugs or driving at law enforcement.
6: Does Cumulus not have a dump button in the budget for WVNN?
0: Why would they need one? I mean, we have one, but why? I didn't say a curse word.
6: You brought up a great topic. Which is worse to be called? Dip blank or a dumbass?
0: Which one did I say and which one did I stop myself from saying? Bugsy, which one did I say and which one did I stop myself from saying?
7: I don't know. If I'd heard a bad word, I would have dumped it.
0: So. Correct. Because I almost said dip blank, but I stopped. Then I said dumbass, which would lead you to believe that it is okay to say dumbass. There's some context clues here, guys, all right? Trust me, if I'm cursing, Bugsy's going to take care of it. And also, I'd like to point out, I've been dumped one time in my radio career. One time. Because I told one of my co-hosts down in Panama City that that's not how it effing works. That was what I got busted for. So, there we go.
6: No moleste padres inmigrantes ilegal con narcóticos en su coches.
0: Okay. Okay, thank you. I don't know what that means. So, I fed that into a translator. So I can figure out exactly what the message being delivered to me is.
6: Do not harass undocumented immigrant parents with narcotics in their cars.
0: It's true. It's also absolutely true that rocket scientist, doctor, lawyer, who one day wanted to be a police officer, was a victim of an overzealous police force. That's what they want you to believe. Guys, I'm not obligated to play your dumb little game. They'll play it on TV. They'll play it in most other places. They'll play it in print. I'm not going to play. There's no obligation for me to be like, wow, that is a good point. Immigrants do commit less crimes than Americans. I guess we should just let them all in, guys. No, ICE agents commit fewer crimes than illegal immigrants. Therefore, leave ICE agents alone.
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8: This is a Fox News alert. President Trump talking election security and integrity. I'm Kevin Uretsky, Fox News.
9: No country could be great without fair and honest elections.
8: The president making a speech from the White House this evening claiming that starting in 2020, China compromised U.S. election data,
9: resulting in China's illicit acquisition of 220 million U.S. voter files.
8: President Trump claiming that evidence of wrongdoing and election meddling, including the potential hacking of ballot machines, was hidden from him. He's calling for investigations and potential charges against anyone proven to be responsible. Earlier today, Senate Minority Leader Chuck Schumer on the Senate floor saying that the president's speech was delivered tonight because the president's afraid of losing badly in the midterms. This is a Fox News alert.
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0: Some of you are exactly correct on the daylight savings stuff. You have gotten my support. You've gotten it.
6: Will they just make a decision on the daylight saving time and move on? Tired of this ongoing subject. Kind of like Alabama and gambling.
0: Yeah, the daylight savings time, look, can I say the truth? I don't even know what they're talking about. I mean, I know what daylight savings time is, but how would it impact me? Is it going to be darker longer? Who cares? Is it going to be brighter longer? Who cares? Just set the clock and shut the hell up. Bugsy, do you care either one way or the other on this?
7: No, I think they should just cut it halfway, though.
0: Did we discuss that? Like, they just move all the clocks 30 minutes in one direction and be like, okay, we're done.
7: Just, yeah, just right in the middle. It's fine. Yeah, everybody's happy.
0: Move it. And the whole world just moves the clock 30 minutes in one direction.
7: No, just us.
0: Oh, okay, so just us. Okay, so now, oh, my God, imagine the people that live, like, right on one side of the time zone or the other. I thought about how that would be. Like, to me, for those who don't know, just FYI, I live in Huntsville, Alabama. Okay, this is a conversation between you guys and I, all right? Do not let this go outside of the people listening to this radio show, okay? I live in Huntsville, Alabama. At 9 o'clock, this show ends, and the far inferior Yaffe program comes on. At 9 o'clock, I hit a button here in the studio, and all of a sudden, I'm linked up to Chattanooga, Tennessee, where I do another radio show. Talk Radio 102.3, The Talk Monster, which I think sounds pretty cool, I'll be honest with you. But either way, when I do that show, I like schedule guests, and I'd be like, oh, you're coming on at 11:30. And then they come on at 11:30 my time, and the show's already been over. Or at 11:30, it's just the whole thing is confusing. So I don't know how you would live your life if you were on the bubble there. It's kind of confusing. But yes, I am completely fine with us just deciding we are going to do it one way or the other. The time change doesn't really bother me. People are, oh, I'm tired. I get, you know, whatever. It causes more accidents. I'm sure it does. I'm not suggesting it doesn't or any of that stuff. Maybe the math is what it is. But we make it sound like it's like, how, you remember Y2K? When Y2K was being suggested? They make it sound like after time changes, like planes are falling out of the skies and cars are wrecking and all this stuff is happening. And I'm not sure that I I really buy that it's really that impactful, but I'm sure it has some impact. But everyone who has to do something, might I make a suggestion for you? You do like everyone else does in every other aspect of your life. You just adjust accordingly. That's what you need to do. Adjust accordingly, and everything will be fine. I'm with you. I don't get it. And I don't know what Tom Cotton's doing. I mean, imagine being like, I'm going to stand in the breach on daylight savings time. Yes, I'm going to stop this. His argument is that permanent daylight savings time would force children in many parts of the country to wait for the bus and go to school in dangerous, dark winter mornings. Well, I'll tell you this. When I was growing up in Florida, I walked uphill both ways to school and home because I took like a really stupid way back. And each time it was dark and snowing. So I think these kids will be all right. Cotton says he will block the bill from getting out of committee. And he will say that in 1974, there was an attempt at permanent daylight savings time, and it was a disaster. Now, I'm not telling anyone with any movie dreams of making movies, but here's an idea for a movie. The country shifts to daylight savings time and then goes absolutely crazy. That's what it is. Sort of a la The Purge, only it's daylight savings time. For 1 hour every single month or every year, they just start killing each other. I don't know. It doesn't really work that way. But anyway, when it shifts daylight savings time, people start getting less sleep, and it starts driving them crazy. Okay? And apparently it was a disaster. Why was it a disaster? I don't know. But allow me to go on record as saying, I don't care. Okay? I'm sorry. I just don't.
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0: 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Dale Jackson here with you. Thank you very much for joining us. Appreciate you and appreciate your time here today. And yes, I did do the thing that I always hammer on people about. And I got called out on the text line, that is correct, for saying, I don't care. I did that. I did do that. Okay. I did. I'm the villain. I'm the villain. And I apologize. I did say I don't care. Obviously, I do care about the idea that they are going to change the clock. I just want them to do it one way or the other and shut up about it. Okay, that's it. I know. I just want them to do it and be done with it because I think it is a silly issue. But, man, it sucks up a lot of time. But I also fall victim to another thing that I absolutely despise, and that is the idea that people can't do multiple things at the same time. Oh, they're focusing on this? Is like one of the dumber things said in American politics, locally or at the legislative level on the federal side. Because there are times when they can focus on very dumb things while at the same time they are working on very important things. How do I know that? Because I know people like Sam Gavan. Sam Gavan joins us. He is my state senator, and we appreciate him coming here and joining us on the program. Thank you very much to State Senator Sam Gavan for being here on the Alabama A&M $350 million Bulldog Hotline. He joins us here today. Senator Gavan, is it fair to say that like sometimes you guys focus on dumb things, but at the same time, you guys are also working on the important matters as well? Is that a fair way to look at some of the stupider things that come up in the legislative sessions?
1: Of course. I mean, there's always important things going on, but there's some things you're just like, golly, God, we have to do that.
0: Hold on. Bugsy, try to get him situated to where we can hear him. He's a little low there, and I need you to fix that for me, please. While you do that, I will remind you, you can weigh in right here on the ScoutPestControl.com, WVNN. Hot take text line, very quick and very easy for you to do. How do I know that? Because it's right there. 866-494-WVNN, 866-494-9866. Get your thoughts in right now. Sorry about that, Sam Gavan. Let's try this out again to see if we got a better connection here. My question was, sometimes you guys work on dumb crap, but sometimes you're working on serious stuff at the same time. That's accurate, right?
1: Very accurate. We're always working on serious stuff, and then sometimes there's some silly stuff, and you just wonder why in the world have we got to do that.
0: Okay. Katie Britt, during the confirmation hearing for Todd Blanche, raised an issue about sports gambling and the issue of young men being impacted by it. I've seen it personally. It is one of my bigger concerns right now about the whole gambling push. Does the concerns of Katie Britt and stuff like that on that issue, do you think that impacts people? Do the studies that show that young men are being extremely negatively impacted by sports gambling and stuff like that, does that temper the lust for those very few tax dollars we're going to get in the legislature, or is this full steam ahead no matter what?
1: Well, it depends on what you want. I mean, there's folks that want to gamble, and they don't care what mechanism. And then, you know, this is not a new concept. I mean, we've been talking about it for years. We've talked about it the last time that this was up, the impact it had, and it was always particularly on men and young men. So nothing new. And I think there's probably one or two people, maybe more, that in the Senate at least, that's an important point for them. I'm talking about the state Senate, of course. I have no clue about the U.S. Senate.
0: Sure. Yeah, I am talking about the state Senate there. It's interesting. I hope there's a lot of talk done about that. And, you know, she wants to ban the online advertising aspect of it. And, I mean, it's going to be impossible for kids to get away from. I think the horse is already out of the barn. I've told the story 1,000 times. I sit down to watch a football game with my kid, and it's just like, God, it's like I should just get out a roulette wheel and just start teaching him, because we might as well just get this thing get it handled, maybe make him good at gambling. I don't know, because it's a rather concerning thing that we're doing. Okay, beyond that, let's stay in the state of Alabama here for a second. Tabitha Eisner wants crossover voting, which I got to say, Jeff Poore made a good point yesterday when he said, if I'm a member of the legislature that wants to end crossover voting and close the primaries and stuff, I thank her because she's basically saying go meddle in the Republican primary. Now, there's two questions to this. One, is that an admission that Democrats are super boned and they know it when it comes to electorally here in Alabama, even moving into 2026? And does that have any push on people who, like, no, we got to keep the primaries open?
1: Well, I was surprised that she, you know, went out so public about it. But I do think that's just like, you know, the Senate sponsor last year, and there was just not a lot of appetite for it in the Senate. I've already seen hearts and minds change just because Tabitha Eisner did this. So, I think she's going to be the poster child for why we should do it.
0: Okay, wow. Okay, that's really awesome. Okay, awesome. Another thing here. This conversation is going to be a little more complicated. Tommy Tuberville, the governor-elect, national championship-winning coach, United States Senator Tommy Tuberville, came out in favor of data centers, to which I said, huh, what an odd thing to say. I've always said, and I've been saying it on this program for a while, I've always said, the data centers are coming. This idea that I'm mad about data centers, it's making my cows gay, or whatever we're doing here. I don't think these things can generally be stopped. I think that a lot of the stuff is like a moral panic and stuff like that. I think it's overblown. But Tuberville coming out and being like, I love data centers. I hope we get more of them. We should have 100 data centers. We can't stop them. It's the greatest thing in the world. Give me 10 data centers outside my house. Now, it's not what he said, but that is how it's going to be portrayed. This, I think, is a huge get for Doug Jones and Democrats, even nationally. I think we'll benefit from the idea that that Tommy Tuberville's like, data centers? Hell yeah, we got more of those things coming. What do you think about that? What did you think when you heard him say that?
1: I don't know why he did it politically right now, because it's not like it's going to get him a bunch of votes. Is it reality? Yeah. Just focusing on that, I don't know, was, that great tactically, but it is reality. It's, they're going to come. And, again, I've been a broken record on, the energy needs we have in North Alabama and what do we need those for. And data centers is not at the top of my list, but I think we may need to look at if they are going to come one way or the other, then why should we give them a tax break? It was originally, we gave them a 30-year tax break. Now we give them a 20-year tax break, and I'm kind of questioning why do we give them any tax break at all if they're coming one way or the other. Especially we may get overrun with other states shutting them down, so that's something we're gonna have to think about. But it's energy in North Alabama has got to be a major concern about how we deal with the data centers. And then I think you've also got to look at your employee mix. Is that what we need in our market versus, say, Lowndes County, where they're doing everything, all the everybody's out with the pitchforks trying to keep them out of their backyard. But that would be an incredible boost to their tax base and give them, some jobs down there that they desperately need. So, but we don't have the power to do the balancing act with the local governments because they don't have the ability to exclude like that by and large. Now, the cities can do it on zoning, but the counties can't do anything about it.
0: Okay, so you mentioned something I wanted to bring up. They went down, and it was actually really funny. There was and I mentioned the cows being gay. That's not actually what was said. At a county commission hearing down in Mobile, some people showed up at the meeting and were like, hey, these cows are getting infertile. The crops won't grow. There are bears that are attacking. And I'm like, you're saying they're attacking before the data center's even built. What are you talking about? Anyway, that's neither here nor there. But they were saying all these things. And one of the county commissioners came out. And I thought this was actually a really funny thing. I mean, honestly, he came out and he's like, what do you want me to do about it? I moved into the county, so I didn't have to deal with this stupid city stuff. If they want to build out here, who cares? I was like, damn, what is wrong with the Alabama politicians are crazy right now. What's happening? And he's basically saying, like, there's nothing we can do about it. We don't even have the power to do anything about it, and I don't think we should have the power to do anything about it. If someone wants to sell their land to a data center, I don't care. I'm paraphrasing, of course, but that's the gist of what the Mobile County Commissioner said. And I think that maybe some people think like that. But, man, this is politically a very fraught issue. Will Alabama consider giving the county commissions home rule authority to spike data centers like Somerville, Birmingham, and Coleman have done? Because the cities have the ability to do it. Now, Birmingham is

0: dessert, but you're wrong. I know the family. It's Zeert. Think of beer and or deer, whichever you prefer. And I know, Dale, you prefer beer. So Think of beer. It's Zeert.
1: Okay. So here's my question to you. And the hilarious thing that was said to me when we had this conversation last week about Zeert Road, the hilarious thing we had is someone called me up and was like, yeah, it's clear that Sam Gavan ain't from around here and ain't lived here very long. Would you like to dispel that? How long you lived in North Alabama?
0: I lived here 32 years, but I think the Zeert family was here before whoever said that to you was.
1: It's true. But I'm going to continue calling it Zeert Road because that's what everyone else does. And I'd like you to give me the contact information of the person you're speaking to. I'm going to get them on this program. We're going to settle this once and for all. They're going to have to change the way they pronounce their name because everyone else has.
0: That's going to happen. Just thank Senator Given for your conversation. Give me a break.
1: The funny thing about this is they're technically correct, which is the best kind of correct, but it doesn't matter. You know, and I know this. I guarantee you've done enough. You know enough around here that every person you run into is saying Zeert Road, except for you. Is that fair?
0: Near about, because they're wrong.
1: Okay, but okay, they're wrong. But at this point, it doesn't matter, right?
0: I don't know. You got to start with the truth somewhere, Dale.
1: Okay, all right. Here's what you need to do. We were talking about, let's open and close with the same thing. Ridiculous legislation while you're working on serious stuff. Here it is. You need to put forth a piece of legislation officially declaring, I'm not even joking about this, this is serious. I know it's ridiculous legislation, but I'm not joking. Declaring that the way Zeert Road is pronounced is Zeert. And if you do that, I will start referring to it the right way. It doesn't even have to pass. You just have to submit it, and you will change my perspective. How about that? Is that fair?
0: I've got some First Amendment problems with that, so I'll have to back off.
1: Okay. All right. There we go. It sounds like I win then. Sam Gavan, thank you very much. I always appreciate him being here and talking with us. And, yes, that would be a ridiculous. And so it is Zeert Road. Okay. But I'm still going to say Zeert Road. That's where the alligators are. Let's change it to Alligator Alley. Maybe that's what we should do. Okay. Thank you very much, Sam Gavan, joining us here on the Alabama A&M $350 million Bulldog Hotline. How do you pronounce Zeert Road? Is it Zeert or is it Zeert? How do you do it? Let me know. 866-494-WVNN. I am Dale Jackson. Thank you very much for being here. We'll be right back.
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3: This is a Fox News alert. Election security. I'm Lisa Lacerra. That was the focus of President Trump's address this evening as we head into the midterms.
4: Election integrity has been a focus of President Trump's second term. In his national address, he refocused on maintaining the sanctity of America's elections and pointed a finger at whom he claims is trying to interfere.
5: The People's Republic of China carried out what is believed to be the largest compromise of election data in history.
4: He's released once classified documents he says proves it was a coordinated effort by China on many fronts. The president also claimed China attempted to influence the 2020 election for former President Joe Biden.
3: Fox's Colonel Scott. The president also citing the length of time it took to count votes in California's primaries. California Governor Gavin Newsom saying in a statement, California law is clear. Only U.S. citizens can vote in local and federal elections. And he wrote, voter fraud is extremely rare and almost always committed by U.S. citizens. This afternoon, Senate Democratic Leader Chuck Schumer said the president's claims have nothing to do with the 2020 election.
6: This is about laying groundwork to undermine the 2026 election before a single vote has been cast.
3: Schumer accused President Trump of trying to discredit American voters. Bridges that are key to control of Iran's Strait of Hormuz on the list of targets of new strikes by U.S. forces.
7: That's Iran's principal naval and commercial port on the Strait of Hormuz. And for the first time since President Trump ordered the return of the naval blockade of all Iranian ports, U.S. Marines seized an oil tanker in the Gulf of Oman carrying 2 million barrels of oil, a ship the U.S. Treasury sanctioned as part of Iran's shadow fleet back in 2024.
3: Fox's Lucas Tomlinson in Tel Aviv. 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
0: A jury in Kentucky has ordered a ghost gun company to pay more than $100 million to the family of a teenager who killed himself 3 years ago.
4: After a two-day trial this week, a jury in Louisville awarded the family of Henry Willis a little more than $4 million in economic damages and $100 million in punitive damages. He was 18 when he bought a ghost gun from Husky Armory and put it together before using it to kill himself. Willis's mother, Laura Herp, said after the verdict,
5: "I firmly believe my son would be alive today if Husky Armory had sold him that ghost gun. Putting time and space between a person in crisis and a firearm can make all the difference between life and death."
4: Attorneys for the family say Husky Armory did not attend the trial. A state court previously issued a default judgment against the company for failing to respond to the lawsuit. Jessica Rosenthal, Fox News.
0: In the aftermath of England's World Cup elimination, a political dispute brews between the UK and Argentina.
6: After defeating England 2-1 in Wednesday's World Cup semi-final in Atlanta, Argentina players celebrated in front of their fans. Some held a banner thrown down by their supporters. It read in Spanish, "The Malvinas are Argentine." This a reference to the UK's Falkland Islands, a South Pacific archipelago claimed by Buenos Aires. Political messages aren't allowed at the World Cup. The British government wants soccer chiefs at FIFA to investigate the incident. In 2012, a South Korean player received a two-game ban for holding a banner referencing a territorial dispute with Japan. In London, Jonathan Savage, Fox News.
0: The FDA has approved a first-of-its-kind pill that it says can drastically reduce cholesterol. The drug can lower dangerous cholesterol in a way that's previously only been available with injectable drugs. The pill from Merck blocks a liver protein. I'm Lee Silicera. This is Fox News.
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9: 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I am Alabama's voice of reason, but you already knew that. If you miss any of the show live, check out the podcast anywhere you get your podcasts. So there was a story done last week from yellowhammernews.com. Read some of it here. It says, Alabama community colleges will now train and certify police officers under new state pathway. So the Alabama Community College System and the Alabama Peace Officer Standards and Training Commission announced a new certification pathway last Thursday at the Alabama State House opening a route for criminal justice students to earn a full law enforcement certification alongside their associate degree. So this is part of the effort from the legislature when it comes to law enforcement recruiting, which some areas have had some issues. Now, in the 2025 legislative session, there were two bills driven by State Representative Rex Reynolds on this, the Safe Alabama Package and the Back the Blue Protection Act. So we're going to talk with State Representative Rex Reynolds out of Huntsville right now. Thank you so much for coming on, sir.
8: Thank you, Yaffe. Glad to be on.
9: So, yeah, talk about this a little bit, about this effort and what we can do as a state when it comes to recruiting law enforcement, because obviously we believe in good law and order in Alabama.
8: Absolutely. As you know, Yaffe, it's been tough to recruit police officers. And it's gotten better in the last few years. Certainly that was kind of the premise behind the Back to Blue bill, to make sure that these people that were recruiting and those working for us now, that they know that we've got their back, and just kind of giving them some coverage there from liability, but both civil and criminal, just to kind of pause any type of action against them, to have a judge review it, no different than any other citizen would get, such as in a stand your ground law applies today. But I'm excited about this new initiative, and what APOST is doing in this, and what our college system is doing, is no different than what they have been doing for years. However, this is now a partnership, and because of that partnership, it's going to expedite an individual's ability to go through their criminal justice programs, and then toward the end, as they go through a PT test and go through a background test, they can, based on the MOU that was done with this partnership, they can move into an agency before the age of 19 and work with that agency in a quote, non-police role until they're 19 years old, where they can stay on full time. I think that's huge in capturing these young cadets and training them into a police officer, and I think it's going to help us across the state.
9: So, yeah, I mean, it's good to have this effort. Why do you think we've had an issue in the past when it comes to recruiting? Are some people, just because of the current social environment in this country, are some people just reluctant to become law enforcement officers? Or, I mean, what else can be done here?
8: Well, it has been. I think we went through a period of time in America that quite frankly, we had politicians at the national level that created an environment that the police officers weren't the good guys anymore. And that's tough. And, you know, it's we begin to change that around, I feel like, in the last few years. We'll continue to do that in Alabama. We'll ensure them that we want to hire the best and most qualified applicants here. And we increased the pay for Alabama state troopers. You're seeing a lot of our major cities that are able to increase their pay to recruit and retain the officers they have. So I think we're going in the right direction.
9: So do you expect any new bills to come up next year on this issue?
8: Well, there may be. As we go into this new partnership, there may be things that we need to tweak. However, the legislative, we kind of provide that authority to APOST now, and they report to a board. Typically, that board is made up of either current or former police chiefs and sheriffs, and they can make a lot of these adjustments as we go. But this may be something we want to expand beyond our two-year college system. I can see our four-year college systems doing this, and it's I just think it's creating a great environment. We've got some great schools with really great CJ programs now. And we just want to expedite that program to get them from the classroom to our patrol cars in Alabama.
9: I'm speaking with State Representative Rex Reynolds out of Huntsville. On the issue of law and order, are you excited about a Governor Tuberville? It seems like he really wants to take that head on, because we've had crime issues in Birmingham, Montgomery. The MAX unit has done pretty well, but, I mean, you look at what, say, partnering with Trump, the Memphis Safe Task Force in Tennessee has done, in Washington, D.C. as well. Tuberville says if he has to, he will send the National Guard to places like Montgomery. Are you excited about that? Is that something maybe we need in this state?
8: I think that conversation will be front and center when the legislature comes back in 27. You know, we do have some cities that we continue to see violent crime on the increase. And if it you know, we had that bill ready to go, and that related to the state, the law, Aaliyah's takeover of cities. We wanted to fine tune that piece of legislation. As you know, I had a substitute for that bill if it had made it to the House floor. And that was just to kind of better clear up some language about the definition of a police officer. And also about, there was some language in there about taking Rebuild Alabama monies away from those cities. But being a budget chair, I couldn't support that because a lot of these cities have leveraged that funding to go to the bond market to build infrastructure in their city. So we had some language in there to clean that up. But I think we'll continue to look at that. We really want to look at Montgomery specifically, see how they've done on their recruiting, and look at their numbers. And I think a Tommy Tuberville governor would support that 100%.
9: Yeah, I tend to agree with you on that as well. So you're right, because that bill ended up not passing in the last legislative session in terms of forcing a certain amount of law enforcement on certain areas. And it was said, like you said, some of the language. So you think once that's cleared up, something will pass on that?
8: I do. And we worked with the Senate and really down to the 11th hour there. And just, you know, the logistics of that last day, it never made it on the calendar in the House. So we'll continue to have that conversation. Senator Barfoot continues to support that legislation, and we'll work with him if need be going into February session.
9: Speaking with State Representative Rex Reynolds, did want to ask you about something else real quick. I don't know how much you've looked at this, but it's become a national issue, but also something in Alabama where certain areas want to have moratoriums or bans on data centers. Obviously, a lot of new data centers need to be built because AI is becoming a thing, and for other reasons as well. Trump came out yesterday, though, and said, look, Alabama is going to benefit if other states ban them. Tuberville said, look, we need to have data centers are coming. It's going to be good for the economy. Have you heard anything about that from your constituents? Any concerns about the building of new data centers, even in this area?
8: You know, I am starting to get a few emails regarding that. Yaffe, you know, as you know, we have two major data centers in Huntsville, and I think that's probably in this area. That's probably enough for our area. You know, it's a huge strain. Of course, that's a TVA direct utility, but it still puts a huge strain on our available power for recruiting industry. So we look at that, compare that to kind of the number of jobs it brings, and kind of make those decisions going forward. And as we've seen play out, as you say, we're seeing that play out in other communities. And I think each community's got to make that decision, you know, based on other jobs and other industries that they're recruiting, and make the best decision for what fits their geographic area.
9: Yeah, so it's more of like a case-by-case basis, not, you know, maybe a total moratorium for a whole state isn't a good idea, but, you know, might be better for some areas than other areas.
8: Yeah, there may be places in Alabama that would welcome a data center. They would welcome the jobs and welcome the sale of that energy in that area. So, you know, I think a statewide, you know, a moratorium on that would probably not be the right direction to go. But let them decide, just like we do any economic development deal in Alabama. And I think we've done a good job, you know, from the Tennessee line to the coast of Alabama doing exactly that.
9: State Representative Rex Reynolds, is there anything else you're working on that you wanted to highlight before I let you go?
8: No, I don't think so. You know, just got home from the SLC, Southeastern Legislative Conference. You know, I serve as a speaker's appointment to the Human Resources and Public Safety Committee, and had a lot of conversations there. You know, the Ibogaine drug came up there, tied up about an hour of our committee. That was a surprise. So that may be something that states begin to look at. And I think there's been some trials in some of the operators that's come out of our military, and I think they've seen some early success. I think Texas has moved forward with some research, so that's probably another topic we dive into soon.
9: Well, and what was the drug you said it was?
8: The Ibogaine.
9: Well, what is I have to admit, it's I'm not familiar with that.
8: Yeah, it really controlled our conversation in our committee meeting. And as once Alabama, it was time for Alabama to present, and we got back to talking about, you know, the impact of SNAP and the administrative changes and Medicaid.
9: Oh, okay.
8: And of course, gave them a brief on where we're at on the expansion of mental health in Alabama.
9: Okay, very interesting. State Representative Rex Reynolds. Yeah, we'll probably have to bring you on in the future to talk more about that. And I really appreciate you coming on today. I know we'll talk to you again soon.
8: Sounds good. Thank you, Yaffe.
9: All right, if you want to react to any of that, we have our Yaffe text line. As you know, I do have some texts coming in right now on the data center issue. One person said, I think Kathy Hochul, governor of New York, is mostly virtue signaling to the rabid Enviro tree hugger faction of the heavily curated Dem voting base with her data center ban. I do think a lot of this is virtue signaling, I have to admit. There's probably some truth to that. Charles weighed in on the text line, said, Bridgeport, Alabama's Google data center, unlike the vast majority now coming to the state, is contracted to provide community accountability and grid modernization. Yeah, I think what's going to end up happening, because these big companies that want the data centers, they want them. I mean, they need them for their AI. And I think they're going to be willing to actually add to the grid through whatever that might be, some kind of resource where they produce more energy for the grid or help with the expansion of the grid. I think they're going to be willing to do that because they need the data centers and they want certain areas to allow them to happen. So that's probably going to be a big compromise here, but we'll have to see. If you want to weigh in, yes, you can. The Yaffe text line, 866-494-9866. We'll be back here in just a moment on the Yaffe program.
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7: 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You want to make sure that they are protected. And one of the great ways to protect your home and business is with a great fence. 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

0: 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It's a revolution in common sense here on WVNN. We're here 9 to 11 a.m., Monday through Friday. So the Democratic Socialists talk about the opposite of common sense here. The Democratic Socialists of America, which, I mean, they're a pretty fringe group, but unfortunately they've gained prominence in recent months because some of their candidates are winning elections in places like New York. But they came out with a new platform. What's included in their platform? No bills. I kid you not. We're just going to get rid of bills. And when I say, I'm not talking about like the Buffalo Bills or something. I'm talking like bills that you have to pay for in order to survive. They just want to get rid of that. In fact, I grab a cut of them talking about this at one of their meetings. Play the Democrat Socialist cut for me, Walker.
1: You're able to take a day off and not have to worry. And you don't have to have a job just to pay the bills because you don't have a lot of bills, right? Bills are no longer a thing because there's not for-profit businesses that are constantly trying to exploit you and trying to, put you into debt.
0: All right. So every part of that premise is wrong. Every part of that premise. And there was a cut. There was a part of the cut there that I couldn't find, but I heard it before, where she said, "This is about freedom." And it goes back to something I've said before. When you're talking about democratic socialists, they believe freedom comes from freedom from responsibility. That you can only get true freedom in your life if you take away responsibility. If you don't have to pay bills or get a job, I'm free now. I'm free. Well, that's not real freedom. But the idea of not having to pay bills, their whole point is that they will take away for-profit businesses. You basically give all responsibility to the state. The state will take care of you, and then you'll have time to use your money for other things. What's the problem with all of that thinking? I mean, you know this. I don't have to tell you this. But the problem with that thinking is things have to be produced. All of the things that we pay for, when you have a bill, electricity, whatever, it doesn't just exist in nature. It's not just there. It has to be produced. It has to be made. Well, in order to do that on a productive level, you have to have incentives in order to make those things. So that's why you need to have a profit and make money. So this idea that you abolish all that and you have a utopia, it's been tried before. It doesn't work. It just doesn't work because it's not based in reality. Rush used to say all the time, I live in Realville. You know, in Realville, something like that sounds nice, but it's not based on any kind of reality. Because in order to get the things that you have to pay bills for, they have to be made. You think the government's just going to do it? It doesn't just exist out there. So that's part of it. They also had part of their platform, no Senate and no president. They wanted to just be, I guess, the House of Representatives. They say that's more democratic. But I keep reminding you that, yes, democracy is a part of our system. It is. It's a big part of our system. But it's not the only part. One of the more important parts actually isn't just democracy. It's individual rights. And sometimes protecting those rights means you have to have a balanced government, which is why you have the House, more democratic, and then the Senate, and then the presidency and the judiciary. Democracy alone doesn't secure your rights. I know some people don't want to believe that. Well, it's uncomfortable to say, but it's true. Now, I wanted to play this cut here as well from J.D. Vance. He was on Joe Rogan recently talking about, you know, why young people are attracted to socialism these days. Play the J.D. Vance cut one for me.
2: And maybe this is just sort of the way my mind works. I tend to be a little bit more empathetic. Why are young people attracted to socialism in 21st century America? One of the best interviews that Charlie Kirk ever gave, it was right before he died. It was an episode that he did with Tucker Carlson where he talked about the fact that if you don't give young people a stake, if you don't give them ownership, if you don't give them a sense of the American dream and of possibility in the future, they're going to become socialists. Like if you have a zero-sum environment for a 25-year-old in this country, they're going to start to say, the only way for me to get anything is to take away from somebody else. So we have to get away from like the zero-sum thinking. I think that's like the root cause of this.
0: So he's basically saying that we need to get back to ownership instead of just renting things. It's one of the root causes. I don't know if that's absolutely the root cause, but there is some truth to the fact that when you own something like a house, you put more of a stake into it. That was one of the problems with like the projects. There was no real ownership. They put them in these giant buildings that they were renting, and it just, there was no real stake in it, and it caused a lot of problems. We'll talk more about that later. You can weigh in on the Yaffe text line. Right now, I do want to talk to you about my good friends at VIP Care. One of the issues in the economy right now, yes, is healthcare. Well, that's why VIP Care is there for you. They have a heart for seniors as well. So if you're 65 years and older, or maybe you know someone who is, they can help you out. They don't just treat illnesses and symptoms. They find out what's causing them. 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When you do, let them know you heard about it from Yaffe. We'll be back with Christopher Reed in a moment on the Yaffe program.
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5: This is a Fox News alert. I'm Ted Lindner. President Trump addressing the nation earlier tonight discussing voting integrity.
6: No country could be great without fair and honest elections. You have to trust your country, because if there can be no trust, there can be no greatness, and that's very simple.
5: The president revisiting some of the claims he's previously made about Republican losses, particularly 2020, including the potential hacking of ballot machines, claiming that info was hidden from him. He's calling for investigations and potential charges against anyone proven to be responsible. And two people are dead in Texas following relentless rains and flash flooding in the central and southern part of the state.
7: A male near Comfort, who was swept away in an RV. Another is a female in Uvalde.
5: It's Texas Governor Greg Abbott. 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
0: 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I am Alabama's voice of reason, Huntsville's conservative conscience. 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So the Democrats, Socialists of America, they have a new platform. Now, there might have been a time where we really didn't have to care about that, but they're starting to win elections, which is concerning. Part of that platform, no Senate, no president, no ICE, no bills. And I kid you not, that's one of them. Got to talk about that right now with Christopher Reed. He is host of The Daily Controversy. 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Chris, so I guess it's not too surprising that the Democrat Socialists of America have kind of a radical platform like this, but I did want to get your reaction.
9: Yeah, you know, this all goes back to something, and I think we've talked about it. We had a lot of reforms to mental asylums in the 70s, but we went way too far, made it really too hard to commit people like this. Because we have half as many people in insane asylums now, and we have double the population, and we have a lot more crazy people. But yeah, I mean, if you want to abolish the Senate and then, I guess, not have a president, you just got to be insane. And the funny thing is the Democrat Socialists of America, it's 85% white people. It's like 80% college educated, 73 to 75% female. So it's like, it's a lot of these liberal white single females that just got indoctrinated in college, and they got these insane ideas. And because no man will talk to them, I guess they started their own party. But I mean, that's all I can say for it. I can't give you a rational reason why you'd want to abolish the Senate and get rid of the president, and they also want to get rid of the judiciary as well. So I guess we won't have judges.
0: Yeah, which is crazy. Well, and the way they get away with this is they say, well, we just want to be more democratic. And I keep reminding people, yes, democracy is a part of our system, but not the only part. You have to have checks and balances, even, yes, for democracy. Individual rights are a part of our system. Minority rights and an impartial judge. You have to have all of those things to really have freedom, right?
9: You know, Benjamin Franklin said, democracies have been as short in their lives as they have been violent in their deaths. And that's why we have a constitutional republic. We did not want a democracy. We wanted to have a separation. We have elected representatives, and then we have, you know, the House is more democratic. The Senate, you know, that's even if your state's really big or small or whatever, you get the same amount of people, and then you have a separate Supreme Court. So we wanted to do these checks and balances because the thing our founders wanted to avoid more than anything is exactly what those crazy ladies want to do, and that's to just have a Congress that I guess is the president and judge and all these crazy things. And people say, well, that's kind of like the parliamentary system in England. Is like, no, it's actually not. They actually do have independent judiciary, and they have a House of Lords, which is their Senate. So, yeah, I mean, these people are nuts, but they are winning elections. And by the way, a recent poll showed that among Democrat voters, the DSA has a plus 17 favorability rating, whereas the establishment Democrat side has a plus 4 favorability rating. So this is not a one-off. I mean, these people are much more popular amongst Democrat voters than the actual Democrat Party.
0: Well, that's pretty scary, I guess. By the way, you were talking about the part, you know, abolishing the Senate and the president. What about bills? You know, someone said we won't have bills to pay anymore because I guess the state will do it all. So we'll have freedom. That's how you get freedom. No bills. any reaction to that?
9: Yeah, what they said is people, you only have to work if you feel like you need to, but nobody has to work if they don't want to. And everyone's going to basically get paid what they need. So if you're Elon Musk and you're working 90-hour weeks and creating rocket ships and 100,000 jobs, you're going to get paid as much as the guy in his basement who's smoking weed and hasn't worked a day in his life. That's really what they're proposing. They're proposing, oh, everyone's going to get taken care of the same. We'll all get the same retirement. And the only thing communism does, because this is communism, it'll make you equal in misery, and you still have the elites. The elites will just be the people running the government, and those people will be ridiculously wealthy. And so these people still want wealth. They just want to rob 99% of people of their wealth and make it like the Soviet Union.
0: Yeah, luckily we live in Alabama, so we don't have to worry about this quite as much. But obviously, if they take control of the House and the Senate one day, and they're in maybe some of the big cities in Alabama, I mean, this is something we have to worry about even here, right?
9: Yeah, I think the biggest protection, though, is not, I mean, federalism is a big deal, right? Because states have a lot of power. But more than that, it's the Second Amendment. Like, it's really hard to impose tyrannical systems on a heavily armed populace. We have 400 million guns, about a trillion bullets. And so, like, if the government ever became so tyrannical where they were just rounding up innocent people and trying to put them in jail because they, you know, didn't say the right thing, our populace would lawfully and rightfully rebel against that, because you kind of have to. I mean, honestly, like, that's what our founders did. So I think that's the biggest thing that protects us. It's really not, you know, the federalist system. It's the fact that we have the Second Amendment, and that's exactly why the founders wanted us to be armed, because they didn't want a tyrannical government to oppress us.
0: Speaking with Christopher Reed, he is host of The Daily Controversy. Wanted to talk to you as well about this issue with data centers, because you have areas in Tennessee, areas in Alabama wanting to have a moratorium on them. You have New York State announcing a moratorium, but then President Trump comes out, Senator Tommy Tuberville comes out. They say, no, we need the data centers. We support data centers. AI is going to be the future. What do you think about this whole issue? I tend to think it's a moral panic that it reminds me of kind of the fracking stuff when everyone was afraid of fracking and they came up with all these reasons to be against it. It sounds like that to me, but what do you think?
9: It's interesting. Elon Musk said data centers within about 10 years will be heavily decreased in size. Now they're really huge. He thinks it'll decrease by 80 to 90%. So it might not even be an issue within a decade. But yeah, I mean, anyone listening to this right now, whether they're, you know, radio, if you're on your phone or it's a podcast later, I mean, that's coming from, I mean, you need data centers to do that. Plus, these things bring in billions and billions of dollars. And a lot of people don't know this, but the new regulation on data centers was the president put in place for all the new ones being built. They have to be self-sufficient as far as power, meaning they can't raise your power rates. And there was a study done over the last couple of years showing that the data centers initially did raise power even with before the regulations, but because it forced the states to actually get more sources of electricity, the power bill after a few years came down lower from where it was a few years after that. So this is actually going to force us to build like these smaller nuclear power plants and all these other things, which we need for our electrical grid. And in the end, that'll be good because we'll have a lot more electricity. Our grid will be better. But yeah, but anytime you have new technology, there'll be short-term cost, but you can't, I mean, we can't let China or Russia beat us in AI, because again, that would absolutely destroy us. I mean, they'd be able to hack everything. I mean, it's a national security issue, but a lot of people hear words like data centers, like, I'm against that. And like, then you ask them, okay, well, explain to me why. And they say, well, I saw a TikTok video. I'm like, okay, well, that's a great way to base your opinion, buddy.
0: Well, and you know, that's something that's come up though, that a lot of the stuff coming out against this is coming from China, is coming from Russia. Like the propaganda is coming from them going on our social media, because of course they don't want us to be the leader in AI.
9: Yeah, I mean, obviously some of it is. I mean, some of it is just people that anytime there's something new, people always oppose it. I mean, if you look back whenever the car became en masse, there was people that really, really opposed it. When electricity came on, obviously there were industries that opposed it. This is a new technology. New technologies generally have initial pushback. That's been true here in most Western countries. So I think that's just more of a pattern, but you're right. China is pushing that propaganda really, really hard because they don't want us to succeed. But again, even if a couple of states do moratoriums, there's plenty of states like Alabama, for example, that are blood red states that, you know, we're going to do it. Plus, we'll get billions of dollars in new revenue. And so it'll be great for the citizens of our states. You could actually decrease taxes on the average person because we have so much money coming in from these data centers.
0: Speaking with Christopher Reed, host of The Daily Controversy. Before I let you go, Chris, I always like to ask you about the latest in Iran, your thoughts. I mean, the memorandum of understanding pretty much over, no more ceasefire. Trump is supposed to speak in front of the nation tonight. Originally, they thought it was going to be about Iran, but maybe it's going to be about elections, the 2020 election or whatever. But what are your thoughts on the latest going on in Iran today?
9: Yeah, I mean, look, I think we don't have a choice. We gave them every opportunity. We offered the Iranians $60 billion a month for them to sell gas legally, $300 billion new investment, not from us, but from their Sunni neighbors. They rejected all of it. And so I think at this point, the easiest thing to do and the quickest, right, is you take out all the leadership in Iran, and then you offer the new leadership saying, hey, you guys want this deal? If they say no, you kill all of them. And honestly, that's the only way you're going to do it, because eventually you'll get to a group of people that have seen the next five groups all get taken out by bombs. And there'll be some people in that group that says, you know what, I kind of enjoy breathing. But I hate that that's the reality. I hate we have to do things like that. I wish it wasn't that way. But that's the option Trump is looking at. And we know that because the Israelis are getting more involved covertly. We had a lot of reports on that. And those guys don't have restrictions on killing leaders of other countries. And that's the reason that we partner with them, because they do things that we can't, which is actually really good.
0: And before I let you go, actually, I did want to ask you as well. I mean, we were talking about Iran. Obviously, a hawk on Iran was Lindsey Graham. He did pass away suddenly over the weekend. Any thoughts about his legacy other than, you know, being a foreign policy hawk, but what else?
9: Yeah, I mean, he was very successful. I will say this in a positive way. He voted for every one of Trump's nominations on judiciary. He voted for every piece of legislation that Trump would said this is what we need. He never opposed him on anything like that. So he was like, we're conservative Republicans. He's more establishment, but he's a party guy. So when the party went hardcore against amnesty, he's like, all right, let's go hardcore against amnesty. And when it was like, we want to get rid of the filibuster, Lindsey Graham, you wouldn't suspect, said, we got to get rid of the filibuster because we can't get anything done. So Lindsey Graham, people say, well, that makes him a chameleon. I don't think so. I think it makes him saying, like, look, this is what the majority of my voters want. I represent them. I represent the people of South Carolina. And if 95% of them want the SAVE Act, and the only way to get that is to end the filibuster, he was willing to do it. So I think he was pragmatic. And finally, he died one of the poorest senators really ever. He never traded stocks, never did anything. I think he had like $1.4 million. That sounds like a lot. But he never benefited from being in power, and he never gave money to like his family or friends or anything like that. So I think it says a lot about him. He had a lot of personal integrity, that the only money he ever got was from the military and from his congressional salary.
0: Yeah, I mean, a lot of people have brought that up, which is a really, really good point. Although it also says something when you're worth $1.4 million and that makes you one of the poorer senators, that really exposes the problem that you're talking about, that you have that much money and that's considered poor in terms of the Senate. It's kind of crazy to think about. Christopher Reed, thank you so much for coming on. Once again, you can check out his show at thedailycontroversy.com. Chris, appreciate it. We'll talk to you again soon.
9: All right. Sounds great. Thanks.
0: All right, there you go. You can react to that on the Yaffe text line. And by the way, his show is on 2 to 4 p.m. right here on WVNN. Daylight savings time is making it permanent. Is that going to pass in the Senate? I told you, I'm a little skeptical it's going to get there. So we'll talk about that and much more next on the Yaffe program.
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0: 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I am Alabama's Truth Czar. This is Huntsville's Disinformation Board, as you know. Someone weighing in on the text line here, on the Yappy text line, 866-494-9866, talking about the Democrat Socialists of America and their platform. A person said here, to live in Socialistville, not Realville, the government will ensure everything you need, according to their definition of need, will be produced and provided to you by the state. They will take your money that you earn from working for the socialist government and what you have already saved to pay for government production processes. Doesn't this appeal to everybody who votes for these democratic socialists and the regular Democrats and low-information voters who have drunk this Kool-Aid? So that's what the texter said. Yeah, you're exactly right. I mean, they don't live in Realville. It's like you said, Socialistville. It's not Realville. So yesterday at this time, we were talking about the whole issue of daylight savings time because pretty much every member of the Alabama congressional delegation voted in favor of making daylight savings time permanent. In Alabama, a couple of years ago, passed a law that once Congress does it, ours would go to making it permanent. But I told you I'm not sure it's going to pass the Senate. And I saw this story from Yahoo News. Just kind of tell you a little bit why. Now, I told you my opinion as well. I don't really care that much either way. I don't understand the obsession with this. It's 1 hour twice a year. And I keep saying you're never going to make everyone happy on this because we can't change how the earth rotates around the sun. No matter what we do, days will get shorter parts of the year and will get longer parts of the year, no matter what we do. Now, some people said just make it a half hour change. Okay, sure. But according to Yahoo News here, it says many Americans rejoiced on Tuesday after the U.S. House of Representatives passed a bill that would make daylight savings time permanent nationwide and end the biannual chore of changing the clocks to spring forward and fall back. It now heads to the Senate where its future looks dim. This is why. After the lopsided 308-117 vote, Republican Representative Gus Bilrakis of Florida dismissed America's twice yearly clock change as a relic of the past. So this is called the Sunshine Protection Act. President Trump supports it. As I said, the Alabama delegation supports it. Tommy Tuberville supports it. But it was in a floor speech last year where Tom Cotton of Arkansas, senator there, a Republican who usually aligns with Trump, he spoke out strongly against it. And this was kind of one of the issues, too, that Congressman Robert Adlerholtz said. He's the congressman out of Haleyville, Alabama. He had worried about what's going to do in the mornings, especially for kids going to school. But Tom Cotton said the advocates for permanent daylight savings time try to put, well, a sunny face on this bill. Of course, that's what he said. It would mean more daylight hours and more smiles. But the truth, Cotton continued, would be much darker, pun intended. See, I wasn't the, yesterday I was doing a bunch of puns on this issue. I'm not the only one. I think he's a dad, too.

0: Minnesota's against it, which is interesting. Gary Peters of Michigan, Tammy Duckworth of Illinois, and Lisa Blunt of Delaware. Says it's unclear when the Sunshine Protection Act will come up for a vote in the Senate. It's also unclear whether all of these senators would still oppose it. But if they did, that would be enough to kill the bill. And with it, Trump's dream of a longer, brighter day, which 56% of Americans say they share. So it's one of those issues where I guess the majority of Americans, I mean, the majority of Americans, they want more daylight in the evening. They think that's better. But as I mentioned, especially in different areas of the country, it's going to create a problem in the morning. And you just can't ignore that. And you can't change how the sun actually works, as I've been trying to. I feel like people are forgetting that the days will still be shorter. We can't change how the earth rotates around the sun, so to speak. But you can give me your opinion on the Yaffe text line, 866-494-9866, 866-494-WVNN. 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Or, of course, go to the showroom off 72 in Athens, you know, next to the Dollar General, the Pep Boys up there. When you go, I know you heard about it from Yaffe. And thanks to Walker for producing today, by the way. Thanks to you for listening today. And yes, I'll be back tomorrow at the same time. See you then.
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3: This is a Fox News alert claiming election interference. I'm Lisa Lacera. President Trump says he has proof of foreign interference in elections.
4: President Trump used network airtime to discuss his concerns about the fairness of U.S. elections. He released documents on the White House website he claimed shows a host of adversaries can interfere with the U.S. vote ahead of the midterms.
5: At a minimum, Russia, China, Iran, North Korea, as well as non-state groups, have the capability to compromise U.S. election infrastructure.
4: It's China, he said, that launched a coordinated attack in 2020. The president again pointed to the Save America Act, pushing proof of citizenship and photo ID as his preferred fix for maintaining election integrity.
3: Fox's Grinnell Scott this afternoon on the Senate floor. Democratic leader Chuck Schumer said the president's claims are not matching the needs of the American people.
6: Instead of confronting persistent inflation, rising gas prices, higher grocery bills, and out-of-control housing costs, Trump and the GOP will launch a coordinated, multi-front campaign to subvert the will of the voter.
3: And Schumer said the claims have nothing to do with the 2020 election. They're about the midterms, which he says the president and Republicans are fearful of losing. For the first time, the U.S. military targeting bridges that are key to control of the Strait of Hormuz and could cut off the Revolutionary Guard. It's part of a stepped-up air campaign against Iran.
7: Beginning at 2 p.m. Eastern time today, U.S. jets launched another wave of strikes against Iran. Over the past 3 days, Iran has not attacked any commercial ships transiting the strait, though traffic has slowed.
3: Fox's Lucas Tomlinson in Tel Aviv. The FDA advising people to avoid eating shredded lettuce served at Taco Bell in Indiana, Michigan, Kentucky, Ohio, and West Virginia as it continues to investigate an outbreak of cyclospora. 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
1: The family of a black teen found dead off the Mississippi coast says they will inspect his cell phone with a local prosecutor's office as the investigation into his death continues.
2: Nolan Wells' family has met with the Jackson County, Mississippi District Attorney more than a week after the 18-year-old's body was found on Horn Island. Family attorney Ben Crump says the DA committed to presenting the investigation to a grand jury when it is complete. Wells had traveled to the uninhabited island with friends on a July 4th boat trip, but did not return with them. His mother reported him missing hours later, and he was recovered near the island the next day. Conflicting accounts have been given as to why his friends returned without him. Family members retrieved his phone from the home of one of Wells's friends using a locator app to find it. Tanya J. Powers, Fox News.
1: A tourist helicopter that crashed and killed six people last year in the Hudson River in New York City shows signs of a bird strike. The National Transportation Safety Board says there's evidence and witness reports that the chopper hit several birds before plunging into the river last April. Remains of several geese were found on the helicopter's rotors and left horizontal stabilizer. One witness told the NTSB that just minutes before the crash, a large flock of geese took flight in the area. A 41-year-old charitable organization may be melting away.
3: The Ben & Jerry's Foundation says it's been kicked out of its corporate office in Vermont and will suspend operations at the end of the year unless funding is restored by Ben & Jerry's ice cream owner, the Magnum Ice Cream Company. There's a court case pending in New York. Magnum took over a year ago after a split from Unilever and says an audit found clear conflicts of interest with some of the charity's recipients. It says it's committed to the funding if problems are fixed. The foundation operates separately from the ice cream business, established in 1985 to support social, racial, economic, and environmental justice. Co-founder Ben Cohen says no one there has ever seen the audit, and the answer is for Magnum to sell the Ben & Jerry's brand to someone else.
1: Fox's Chris Foster. I'm Lee Silicera. This is Fox News.
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6: Hey, we can talk President Trump's speech next hour. Open phones. We're getting a lot of texts on all of that. We'll get to that. But how much are you being manipulated by social media? And how do you even know you're being manipulated by social media? Jennifer Coffendaffer is a retired FBI special agent, national security consultant, prominent law and justice contributor, 28 years with federal law enforcement experience. She is with News Nation, law and justice contributor, and she joins us now for a couple minutes to talk about conspiracy theories. Jennifer Coffendaffer, welcome back to America at Night.
7: Thanks for having me, McGraw.
6: So this last week we had the Lindsey Graham passing away, and then, of course, we had Mitch McConnell. And in both instances, social media and I guess national media, talk show hosts and everybody else from the living room to the dining room to social media are making jokes, social media memes, conspiracy theorists were all the like. How much of that was just natural American interest and how much of that was manipulated by the algorithms on social media?
7: Well, I think a great deal of it was manipulated by algorithms. Look, you know, when you have a situation where you can create a reality that's false, such as all the pictures we saw. You know, AI gets involved. It's so difficult to understand truth from falsehoods. And it just feeds these narratives, these conspiracy narratives. You literally get AI to push the theory.
6: Yeah, so let's talk about Mitch McConnell and his proof of life photo. You even had a United States senator say something along the lines of, I'm hearing sources tell me that it's not true. So that sort of fans the flames. But I saw a whole bunch of memes on social media from people I've never signed up to follow, I never knew existed, and somehow it was sent to my social media feed. So clearly, somebody's manipulating that algorithm to promote the sort of conspiracy theories of Mitch McConnell.
7: No, it's absolutely true. And when you look at who has a motive to do that, it's people who want clicks and views. I mean, that is the absolute reason behind it. And also, some people, and I've spoken with these people, actually one person worked for me for a short amount of time, they do that for kicks and giggles. In other words, manipulate different trends on purpose. It happens. It's out there. It's not illegal, per se. So, you know, freedom of speech. So, nevertheless, that's what we're seeing.
6: Well, but also, Lindsey Graham, right? He passes away. All of a sudden, there's a million conspiracy theories out there. President Trump said the FBI is wasting other time. They did in more of an investigation. Again, yeah, it's for fun and games, but foreigners and foreign entities can sort of push that to just sort of sow chaos in our system, can they not?
7: Yeah, I mean, it can definitely lend itself to that. I was thinking about this, McGraw, when you look at, for instance, that he was heading up, you know, the bill concerning sanctions, and that, I think, fed a lot of it, of course, and then his strong stance on Iran, et cetera, et cetera. So now you have all these political undercurrents and different people that want to sell different conspiracies because of that undercurrent. And that's what you saw here. But at the end of the day, it was a waste of time. But I had the Bureau looked into it just to appease the theorists, the conspiracy theorists.
6: Yeah. Now, okay, that's Mitch McConnell and Lindsey Graham. But there's also President Trump mentioning sowing the seeds of voter fraud and sowing the seeds of trust in our elections. You can see where a foreign entity would want to flood our algorithms using our own technology to sort of manipulate our thoughts. I mentioned voter integrity, but also data centers, right? I mean, this is a national security issue. This is playing out on every single day in America, and there are all sorts of stories that China is flooding our social media with conspiracy theories, not truths, half truths, to sow discontent to stop us from investing in data centers.
7: Yeah, I mean, it. Remember when we went through this with TikTok, and TikTok was going to be banned and all of this? It happens. There is no doubt in my mind, and I believe it to be very true, that foreign entities can enter in this way and manipulate. I think it's happening, and we're seeing it happen.
6: Yeah, and then how do you know? Here's the ultimate question, right? How do you know what you think you know? If you're for data centers or you're against data centers, how do you know? Have you been manipulated by a Chinese bot that's been retweeted by your friends and neighbors and all of a sudden flooded your social media? And all of a sudden you read all these things about data centers from TikTok and Facebook and whatever else. And all of a sudden you think data centers are a terrible idea. Do you think that? Did you come from that from your own independent investigation? Or have you been fed that information and now you're just parroting what China's saying?
7: Yeah, I think it happens. It's confirmation bias. You get your mind around something, you see it coming into your feed over and over again, and then all of a sudden you take on that particular thought. And, you know, it's well documented that this happens. And unfortunately, I think individuals need to really ferret through what they're being fed and look at the source of the information.
6: It's amazing that we put all of this energy into our social media feeds that's destroying the credibility news media. And we don't sort of, right? These airwaves, we have certain rules and regulations. We have certain standards. We are FCC regulated in all sorts of ways. And social media has none of that. And if we were ever to do 1/100th the things social media does, we would lose our license. But social media is destroying traditional media. And then it's a toxic cesspool of cultural things. It's a head scratcher to me why we don't do more to sort of stop this.
7: Well, I don't think, I mean, I'm concerned, McGraw, I don't think it will ever be regulated because it's just a place where people can go on and create narratives and say whatever they want. I mean, to your point, how many people put themselves out there as being journalists because they tweet or have a social media following? It's really amazing. They have, you know, little scruples. They don't have any regulations they follow. And I think it really just takes the, you know, the individual following these individuals to look at it and say, wait a minute. I have to really be more discerning on who I'm going to follow and what I'm going to believe.
6: Yeah. But, you know, I hear this say, how do you regulate it? I find that not necessarily you, but I find that to be a cop out for the tech industry, because we figured out how to regulate radio. We put us on a 10-second delay. And if we didn't, we would have been fined, you know, thousands and thousands of dollars. Janet Jackson's wardrobe malfunction happened on television and the country melted down and radio got blamed. Now you have Facebook comes out last week and says, here's a new tool where you can manipulate any photo you want on Instagram. And there was such outrage, they had to shut it down, you know, 4 days later. And nobody thinks twice about it. It's just a strange reality we live in now.
7: Yeah, I'm hopeful that someday something will be done, but I don't think it's coming anytime soon. I think it's going to take some sort of really egregious, you know, something that would happen, or somebody in Congress to actually really take note and bring in new legislation, because I agree with you, it's out of control. You can't even tell AI versus non-AI half the time. You really can't. I mean, it's that good. And so it's problematic. I hope it gets more regulated, but I'm a big freedom of speech person too. So a First Amendment gal. But nevertheless, when it becomes detrimental to our society, we got to do something.
6: Who was the Supreme Court justice who said we have free speech is not a death warrant, and that doesn't allow China to come in and sort of infiltrate our brains and our minds? I think of it more as a Tokyo Rose. Did I just read where China has now banned these apps from creating personal individual relationships with robots, or they've sort of stopped the robots from sort of being that sort of personal relationship with the human?
7: Well, it might have stopped there, but it didn't stop here, because that happens all the time. Unfortunately, these young people especially, they have these relationships with these AI bots, and it becomes a huge part of their life. It's a big problem. It's a huge problem, and has led to some young people taking their lives, to them taking actions that normally they never would. It's insanity what's going on right now.
6: And I can't believe that the elected officials, Washington, D.C., they all just sort of throw their arms up in the air and say, well, what are you going to do, right? I mean, the radicalization of whether it's political violence, school violence, family violence, these people who go down rabbit holes. And you know, how many times do you hear, well, you know, they were a normal kid and all of a sudden they became radicalized online and they end up shooting up a school or a hospital or an elementary school or a politician or Charlie Kirk or something, right? I mean, how many times do you have to go through this before we say, hey, maybe we should sort of put some limits on this and put some guardrails? Let me ask you this question. We're starting to see schools that are banning phones in school. And we're starting to see some evidence that the kids are returning to some normalcy because of that. Are we not?
7: Yeah, I think it is a great idea. You check your phone at when you come in and you don't get it back until school's over. That needs to happen. I really think that is a start, at least. And recall that COVID, I think, was a huge contributor to what we're seeing now, exacerbated during that time frame. And it just needs to happen. Kids are constantly on their phone and constantly being manipulated by social media. That's just a fact.
6: Yeah, I don't believe when I wake up in the morning, I check my ID to make sure I am who I say I am. That's how bad it's gotten.
7: Oh, that's funny, McGraw. It's so true.
6: News Nation Law and Justice contributor Jennifer Coffendeffer joins us to talk about the conspiracy theories being pushed by everybody and their brother and the Americans who buy it and who believe it. Who live their lives because of these conspiracy theorists all being manipulated online. It is a scary, scary time. Jennifer Coffendeffer, thanks for joining us.
7: Thank you.
6: You got it. Let's get to a couple of text messages. We got Carrie is in Texas. Your show and Joe Pags has been preempted tonight in Dallas by the local imbecile, snot-nosed commie station hack. So no Donald Trump speech analysis. It's a little harsh, don't you think? Local stations oftentimes sort of carry the speech on their own and have their own local stuff. So that certainly makes sense, and that's not that surprising. Don't be so harsh, man. Holy mackerel. From Springfield, Oregon. Ha, it's Trump's administration. McGraw, you're so funny. Just goes to show you the deep state is really, really deep. Here's Daryl in Minnesota. Hi, McGraw. Daryl checking in. Where do these people come up with the idea that you have a gritty, gravelly voice? You were born with a gifted voice on loan from God. You have absolutely outstanding tone. The tone of your voice you have is desired by broadcast companies and radio stations. Good vibes. Keep on keeping on, brother. Also, lost one of our cows on Tuesday. Laid down in an area with a slight uphill incline and couldn't get up. Cows suffocate when that happens. Her name was One Horn, a real sweetheart. Gentle and mild-tempered, raised from a calf. Oh. One Horn passed away. Holly, you have my deepest sympathies. I'm sorry, Daryl from Holly, Minnesota. You have my deepest sympathies. Sorry to hear about One Horn. America at Night, back in a moment.
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14: Great damage has been done to our country. Our elections were left vulnerable to being rigged and stolen, and the trust of the American people was lost. This cannot be allowed to continue. Every American, whether you're a Republican, Democrat, Independent, or otherwise, should be able to agree that we deserve the most secure, honest, and fair election system anywhere in the world. Secure elections should be a partisan, really, we should be together, Democrats, Republicans, Independents, everybody. And it should not be a partisan issue. It should cause to unite us, not to divide us.
6: That's President Trump from earlier today, or tonight, I should say. We'll get to more comments on his speech, take some phone calls and everything else in hour number three, which is coming up next hour. We'll check in with Bill Cleveland in just a minute. I do find it interesting that, again, you heard, I think everybody would agree we should have fair and free elections, safe from any type of voter fraud or anything like that, absolutely. But I do find it odd that at the same token, President Trump is talking about having secure and safe elections, and we need it. His own administration, during his second term, has overseen significant cuts to the Cybersecurity and Infrastructure Agency that is in charge of election monitoring. If you're worried about China hacking into our elections, or Venezuela hacking into our machines, or Michigan registration, voter registrations going haywire, all legitimate things to be concerned of, obviously. Why would he make significant cuts to the cybersecurity and the infrastructure agencies that work to protect elections? That's a question I would ask. That seems counterintuitive. You should beef up those things, considering all the things he noted during his first term, where the deep state didn't tell him all the things that were going on. He didn't know what was going on in his own administration during that election. So we can talk about all that coming up in the next hour. Stay right there. We're going to take a quick break. And when we come back, Bill Cleveland, our roving reporter, our America at Night traveling correspondent. I don't know where he is. Got a text from him. He said, are we on tonight? I said, you're up tonight. So we'll check in with Bill Cleveland here in just a minute, and then open phones next hour. America at Night, back in a moment.
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5: This is a Fox News alert. I'm Sue Guzman. President Trump addressing the nation tonight, alleging widespread Chinese interference in the 2020 presidential election.
6: 18 states have been bought, stolen, or hacked by China. Yet those responsible for sounding the alarm instead kept the information secret and hidden. They did not disclose to me as president or to anyone else.
5: Says he's authorized a declassification of documents outlining the alleged interference. 2 people are dead in flash flooding in Texas.
7: A male near Comfort who was swept away in an RV. Another is a female in Uvalde.
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1: 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He has been officially anointed America at Night's roving reporter, our traveling correspondent, if you will. And he joins us from somewhere in this crazy mixed up world. Good morning, Bill Cleveland.
2: Sounds like you're rocking out with that music I just heard.
1: We are rocking out.
2: Slow jazz.
1: every night we rock out waiting for Bill Cleveland to check in. All right, we're talking Rochester, New York tonight?
2: Well, you know, occasionally I'd like to point out interesting museums for folks to check out because, as you may know, as I assume you know, I've been to all of them. No, I've been to a lot of them, and I remember actually asking, as a sidebar here, I remember asking a trivia question once of folks, and you'd say, well, how many museums do you think are in the United States? And people would, you know, they'd kind of in the back of their, they're trying to do the math in their head, and they'd come up with this calculation of, oh, you know, there's probably 20 museums per state. And then they'd say something like, oh, you know, there's maybe 500 museums or 1,000 museums. And I'd be like, there are about 40,000 or so museums in the United States. And a museum for everything. And maybe one night we'll just go through some of the more bizarre museums I've been to. But yeah, I love pointing out cool museums. And there's one in Rochester, New York, and it's called the Museum of Play. And I'll just kind of give you the quick backstory because it's kind of interesting. There was a woman, a local to Rochester. Her name was Margaret Strong, and she passed away back in 1969. But she had this collection of toys. And the collection had grown to like 300,000 pieces, if you can even imagine. And so when she passed away, she donated her collection to what is now known as the National Museum of Play. And by the way, of the 300,000 pieces, 22,000 of them were dolls. She loved dolls. But anyway, so fast forward to today, they have this massive footprint there. In Rochester, it's a 375,000 square foot facility. It is massive and truly, McGraw, if I do like a top 20 of all museums in the country, this is in the top 10, top 15. It is just amazing. One of the cool things about
1: Hold on a second. You're saying this museum of play in Rochester is in your top 10 museums?
2: Yeah, 100%.
1: Wow. All right. Why?
2: Yeah. No, it's unbelievable. Well, for starters, it's home to the Toy Hall of Fame, home to the World Video Game Hall of Fame. We'll talk about that coming up in just a second here. But so, for example, some of the things that they have on display. And by the way, as you walk through this place, it is a time capsule. You are transported back to your childhood, right? So one of the incredible things they have on display, maybe my favorite, they have an original Monopoly board. Okay.
1: Oh, wow.
2: So when Parker Brothers released their version of Monopoly in 1935, the boards were circular, right? So we're all familiar with the traditional rectangle version, right?
1: Yeah.
2: But back in the day, apparently the gist was, you know, kitchen tables were circular. And so they made the Monopoly board to go right on top of the circular tables that folks would have like in their living rooms or dining rooms or whatever. And so to see that up close and in person is pretty cool. And as you're walking through that part of the museum, you do see all of these board games. It's just one section of the museum. But I mean, any board game you can think of, obscure stuff, things from your childhood. I mean, just super, super cool. So it's one of my favorite. It's so awesome. We'll talk about the Toy Hall of Fame for a second. So every year since, 1998 is when they started inducting actual toys into the Toy Hall of Fame. And maybe I'll just throw out a few of these and you can maybe tell me if you agree that they should be in the Toy Hall of Fame. So in the first class of toys, McGraw, these were some that went in initially. The Etch-a-Sketch, Did you have an Etch-A-Sketch?
1: We did have an Etch-A-Sketch, yes.
2: Yeah, I made it in there. Legos, you got to have Legos. Lincoln right. Logs, remember Lincoln Logs?
1: I love Lincoln Logs. I love Lincoln Logs.
2: Play-Doh, the Radio Flyer Wagon, Tinker Toys. I don't think either one of us are old enough for Tinker Toys. and the Viewmaster. Remember the Viewmaster where you'd put
1: was
2: the
1: that
2: little
1: the one
2: plastic
1: the
2: thing
1: red...
2: in and you'd...
1: Yeah,
2: it was red and it had like the, the orange thing you'd pull down. Yeah. And the yo-yo. So those were some of the first ones. Now, fast forward to today, I'll give you some of the ones that have gone in recently into the Toy Hall of Fame. 2018, the Magic 8-Ball.
1: Oh, yeah, that should be in there. Yeah.
2: Yes.
1: Yeah,
2: I
1: absolutely.
2: Love the Magic 8-Ball. And if you were a total nerd like me, you would take the thing apart and, you know, you have that orange goo all over your hands because, it's, you know, I love that thing. Now, fast forward to, let's just say, 2022, the Light Bright. Did you ever have a Light Bright?
1: You know, somebody bought the little one a Light Bright, and I took one look at it, and it had 8 million pieces that she could chew on, and I threw it out immediately. Wow. I was not a Light Bright guy. No, I was not a Light Bright guy.
2: Back when we were kids, you were encouraged to eat the pieces of toys, right? Like, I mean, these kids today. Some of the others. So, Dungeons and Dragons was inducted in 2016. I do not understand Dungeons and Dragons, but I do know it was a pretty big deal for kids. Some kids.
1: Wasn't that the game that they forbid you not to play because you went and like killed your family afterwards or something?
2: Oh, good Lord. No, I don't know about all of that. I do know it was in Lake Geneva, Wisconsin. I remember it.
1: I thought it was when I was, because I'm a little bit older than you, even though you don't think so. You think I'm like 45 years older than you. But when I was in high school, like Dungeons and Dragons was like a forbidden game. You were not allowed to play Dungeons and Dragons because some kid played it and, you know, ended up doing something nefarious and they blamed Dungeons and Dragons. And so they like put like a moratorium on Dungeons and Dragons.
2: Is it like because people thought it was like a Ouija board you're playing with?
1: They thought it was like an introduction to the occult or something. Or what's this Dungeons and Dragons? And what are you doing? Conjuring up the devil and don't play with the devil. And you know, I had to go to confession because I mentioned Dungeons and Dragons. It was one of those deals.
2: Okay. Well, it's in there whether you like God. It or not. Matchbox cars are in the. Now, here, this was from my childhood. Masters of the Universe, He-Man and all of that stuff, that was inducted in 2022. But really fun, and they induct, I guess, three or four every single year. The new class will be coming out, I think, in September. So that's one part of it, but it's just absolutely huge. They have all of these great – now, for kids, and we talked a little bit, I think, last week about one of the museums in Indianapolis that's a kids' museum. But and this is kind of the same. So they have all these things now for young kids. This is actually really cool. So they have a mock. I don't know how to say this correctly, but a mock version of a grocery store inside of the museum. It's a local store or local store name. I can't remember the name of the local store, but basically they have like a little kid version of a grocery store. So they have all these items and it's huge, all these items up on shelves and the kids can push shopping carts around and then they can take them up to the conveyor belt and run them through and their parents or, you know, the kids or whatever can run the cash register and it actually, everything rings up and a receipt prints out. Oh man. Like if I were a little kid and got to do that, that'd be so much fun.
1: You know, it's funny you mention that. It's funny you mention that because there was a local A&P supermarket just right across the street from where we grew up. And when I was a little kid, all I wanted to do was be a cashier because you got to hit those buttons, you know, 125 grocery, 120, you know, 142, boom, 225 meat. And the woman just knew exactly where the numbers were and she hit the numbers and it. Oh, I was just mesmerized by that cash register in the supermarket.
2: Well, I actually did work at a grocery store when I was young, and I worked now when I ended up in the frozen food section, which was a little more tolerable, but I started as a cashier, and this is my hand to God, this is no joke. I was on the cash register for about a week, and it all came to a screeching halt when an old lady was upset for me not bagging her groceries properly, and she threw a banana at me across the conveyor belt, and I turned my light off and I quit. I said, I'm done. I'm not dealing with these people. And then they found me another job in the grocery store. That's a true story.
1: All right, hold on a second. Hold on a second. Was that
2: Yes.
1: the scan at that point? Was it a scan? Were you scanned the
2: Yes.
1: food across? Okay. All right.
2: Yeah,
1: Okay.
2: they did not have self-checkout or anything like that yet. And she did not like that I did not bag her bananas properly, and she let me have it. And I said, I ain't dealing with these old people. So anyway, now another cool thing about this Museum of Play, this part is awesome. They have an entire floor dedicated to video games and pinball machines.
1: Oh, my
2: So,
1: goodness.
2: and I've been told that some locals in Rochester will actually become like members of the museum, so they can come to the museum on their lunch hour and play video games. Because it's like super cheap to play, and every kind of game you can think of, even the old school like foosball. And you remember the one where you turn the knobs and the little hockey players are inside that big bubble, and the little puck is going all over the place. They've got that thing. I'm telling you, this place is so much fun. And it's all dedicated to toys and to playing, and really things that you should appreciate as a kid. And what I'm hoping for, that they have a new, this is just online right now, but I have a hunch that this is going to be a part of their museum in the next couple of years. They've been collecting artifacts related to television game shows.
1: Oh
2: And
1: my
2: so
1: goodness.
2: so they started what's called the National Archives of Game Show History. So it's online right now. They've been getting like, TV producers and people who worked on game shows and stuff to send in set pieces and artifacts and scripts and all kinds of things relating to game shows. And so they're building up their collection. And so I believe, don't quote me on this, but I believe in the next couple of years they're gonna have a thing dedicated to TV game shows, which should be really, really fun to see.
1: One of the what you don't have any children. I got a
2: I
1: soon to be
2: know.
1: six. I have a soon to be six-year-old. And what I find myself doing is buying all the games I liked, and I'm forcing it upon her. So I bought Lincoln Logs, and she had really no interest in Lincoln Logs. She likes the Magnet Tiles. The Magnet Tiles is like the new Lincoln Logs today. So she likes the Magnet Tiles. So she goes to bed, and you know what I do? I play with the Lincoln Logs. I build an old log cabin with the Lincoln Logs.
2: Well, it's stress-free, man. It's like it's mind-numbing. You can just sit there and yeah, no, I totally get that. Now, the one that I liked, and I noticed this earlier when I was doing a little research here, that it did not make it into the Toy Hall of Fame, and it was one of my favorites as a kid, was Connect Four. Did
1: Oh
2: you like playing Connect Four?
1: Yeah, that's still big today. They have that in like
2: Yeah.
1: parks here in St. Louis where you can go
2: Oh,
1: and play Connect Four.
2: big versions of Connect Four. Yeah, no, it's cool. No, I totally understand. I've walked through like the game aisle at Target, and you see all this stuff, but like your eyes always go back to the classics, right? And so yeah, that's cool.
1: Yeah, no. You also mentioned the other one. Well, oh, the video games.
2: Yes.
1: Did they have the upside down bowling game where you had the puck and you had to run the puck through and you like bowled with the puck? The
2: Oh, I
1: little
2: don't.
1: little metal
2: I
1: hockey
2: don't.
1: puck?
2: I'm not sure. I don't know what that is.
1: So it was instead of the pins falling down, they would fall up. They were right, so and they had a little trigger on the bottom that if this little like
2: Are you sure your
1: puck
2: parents weren't just like holding you by your feet while you were playing this game?
1: No, I know this because my father would go to the local tavern and drink all day and just feed me quarters while I played this game. While he was at the bar
2: Okay.
1: drinking, I was playing this
2: This
1: bowling
2: explains a
1: game.
2: lot.
1: Yeah, and so you would have a little puck and you would bowl, and it was like the size of a pinball machine, but it was a little bowling. It was a video or like a pinball bowling machine.
2: Yeah. No, I don't remember that. I was very simple when it came to video games. I was only good at two video games, well, maybe three. I would play Super Mario Brothers,
1: yes.
2: Which honestly I still enjoy today, Super Mario Brothers. I would play Duck Hunt, you know, where they gave you the little gun and you shot the ducks.
1: Okay? Yeah.
2: And
1: yeah.
2: then I had an old school baseball game that I would play on it. And that's it. I was never any good at like these double dragon, something dragon. There was a fighting one where you're kicking people in a back alley. I don't know. And there was all these. I was Pac-Man. I was could never do Pac-Man well. But it is still really cool to walk through and see all these old games and play them for, you know, quarter piece or whatever it is.
1: All right, so Rochester, they got the Toy Hall of Fame, and they have the Museum of Play. That's what they're called.
2: It's called the Strong because it was named after the woman that dedicated the early part of her collection there. Strong Museum of Play in Rochester, New York, and it I'm telling you, it's absolutely amazing and definitely worth a road trip if you're in that area.
1: So you can go to Niagara Falls and take the small road trip to Rochester right there on Lake Ontario and check out the Troy Hall of Fame and the Strong Museum of Play. Good stuff. Bill on the road, bringing it. Good stuff. All right. Okay. There you go. BillOnTheRoad.com. Bill, have yourself a good night, and we'll check in with you next Thursday. Thanks, man.
2: Sounds good. See you later.
1: Good stuff. Remind me to tell you the story. He told this story about how he quit as a cashier after the woman threw a banana at him. Remind me sometime to tell you the story of when I quit my job at Target. That's a good story. I'll tell that one at some point. Got a break. America at Night. Back in a moment.
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1: So the Russia hoax, the China hoax, it's a real thing now? 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No such thing as a China hoax or a Russia hoax. We'll get to all of that next hour. Also, listen to this. Talking about the prediction markets, Donald Trump's longtime teleprompter operator is believed to have made tens of thousands of dollars, or saying up to $100,000.

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7: On election security. I'm Sue Guzman, Fox News. President Trump addressing the nation tonight, his address focusing in large part on his concerns about election security over the past several years.
8: Election integrity has been a focus of President Trump's second term. In his national address, he refocused on maintaining the sanctity of America's elections and pointed a finger at whom he claims is trying to interfere.
9: The People's Republic of China carried out what is believed to be the largest compromise of election data in history.
8: He's released once classified documents he says proves it was a coordinated effort by China on many fronts. The president also claimed China attempted to influence the 2020 election for former President Joe Biden. Gernal Scott, Fox News.
7: The United States ramping up attacks on Iran. Fox's Jennifer Griffin reports the U.S. military now targeted roads and bridges based around Bandar Abbas, which is a port city in the Central District with a key position near the Strait of Hormuz. Fox's Lucas Tomlinson has more from Tel Aviv.
10: The indication from Central Command, it appears that these strikes are ongoing, and this comes on top of the three waves of American airstrikes launched just yesterday. And while CENTCOM says this is the fifth straight night of airstrikes, really, they've been going on for more than a week, going back to July 7th, when President Trump made the decision to ramp up this conflict and turn it back into a major military operation. We're seeing F-35 stealth fighter jets being launched from bases in the region. We're also seeing fighter jets from the USS George H.W. Bush and the USS Abraham Lincoln, F-18s. You also have F-35s aboard Lincoln. You also saw this blockade being enforced, that oil tanker getting its stack shot off by those Hellfire missiles, likely from a drone.
7: Latest round of strikes has concluded. 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
14: Temperatures being 30 degrees above average.
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7: Flash flooding in Texas, claiming some more lives. Governor Greg Abbott.
15: A male near Comfort who was swept away in an RV. Another is a female in Uvalde who was swept away.

0: while driving on a road.
1: More than 1,000 emergency crew members have responded, including some from Oklahoma, and have rescued dozens of people from the high waters there. From flooding to burning, smoke from Canadian wildfires flowing across the border into the U.S. Fox Weather's Katie Byrne is in Cleveland.
2: This is some of the worst air quality in years for parts of the Midwest and Northeast. Here in Cleveland, there's a smell of burning wood in the air. Health officials are urging people to limit their time outside, especially kids, older adults, and anyone with breathing problems, with air quality alerts stretching across a dozen states from Minnesota to New England. Jackie Hayes says the conditions make her eyes water.
3: Terrible respiration, eye burning, terrible redness in my eyes, using Visine, that doesn't work.
2: Hundreds of wildfires continue to burn across Canada. Forecasters say smoke will keep drifting south with the wind, but relief is on the way, with rain expected in the region as soon as Friday, and that'll help clear the air. In Cleveland, Ohio, Katie Byrne, Fox Weather.
1: And millions remain under poor air quality alerts for Friday. Taco Bell says it is taking action now because of a major cyclospora outbreak. Fast food chain saying in a statement that it has pulled certain ingredients from some locations amid the outbreak of parasitic infections causing explosive diarrhea across the U.S. The health and safety of our guests, it says, is our top priority. Michigan has seen the most cases of cyclosporiasis of any state in the U.S. so far. As of Wednesday, there were more than 3,700 cases that have been reported in that state alone. I'm Sue Guzman. This is Fox News.
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10: Thursday night, late night. Late night conversation on America at Night. Phone numbers are as follows. 1-844-2-McGraw. 1-844-262-4729. We've got lots to get to tonight. Don't forget about the voicemails. You can call in at any point and leave us a voicemail. We certainly have text messages that we have to get to, and, of course, phone calls. So we've got it all. Plus, talking about President Trump's speech tonight, we certainly can talk about President Trump's speech tonight. If you have some insights or thoughts along the way or something you want to chime in, absolutely, you are more than welcome. If you want to talk about something else, you want to go rogue and talk about something else, we can do that, too. Something that was on the show, something that was just inquiring minds want to know. You want to ask me a question, talk about the show, whatever your little heart desires, it's open phones. And that's why we have it, because this is the best of the best. Podcast can't do this. Can't call Joe Rogan, can you? Nope. But you can call us. No screening, never have, never will. We take them as they come. 1-844-2-McGraw or 1-844-262-4729. Let's go to Georgia in Atlanta, Georgia. Georgia, welcome to America at Night. Hello.
11: Hello, McGraw. Listen, I've got to follow up Bill on the Road because I lived in Rochester. I moved there. I moved 35 years ago, but I lived there when Margaret Strong was alive and when she died and during the whole development of her museum. And I just got a couple things to add to his story.
10: Go ahead.
11: First of all, she was the only child in a wealthy family. Her father had made a killing in buggy whips. and they traveled all over the world, and Margaret was allowed to buy anything she wanted every day, but it could only fit in a one bag. So she learned to buy a lot of little stuff so she could really stuff a bag. Later, her father met this guy named George Eastman, who wanted to know if he was interested in investing in his new company, Kodak. So he did. So when Margaret's father died, she inherited not only the buggy whip fortune, but the new Kodak fortune. And she eventually married an attorney who was quite a bit older than she was. And they weren't married very long. He died. And then she really began, she had one child who died as a very young woman. So after that, she concentrated on buying stuff, and she no longer had to fit it in one bag. At one point, she had a 30-room house, and at one point, she added two wings because she was planning to turn it into, you know, little galleries. And she really wanted to add a third wing, but she never got to it. As an older woman, she got kind of dotty, and she would do things like open up the New York Times on Sunday and see that Bloomingdale's had a sale on towels, and she would order 8 dozen. So stuff, you know, just huge amounts of stuff. So when, right. By the time she died, and she really loved dolls and dollhouses. So when she died, she had 27,000 dolls and a lot of dollhouses. And she had left the money to, what she wanted to have was something called the Museum of Fascination. That was what it was originally going to be. And there was so much stuff that the people developing the museum were, you know, selling it off like to the Smithsonian. You know, the Smithsonian would call up and ask if they had a certain kind of doll that they'd been trying to have. And Margaret Strong would have had 9 of them. So they could sell, you know, 5 of them to the Smithsonian.
10: Right.
11: And I once went to a lecture given by someone who was working on the development of the museum, and I'll never forget his title. He was the assistant curator of decorative doorknobs. And it took, the museum did not open for 13 years. Everybody in Rochester was, you know, desperate to see all this stuff. But with the assistant curator of just decorative doorknobs, took 13 years before they could go, you know, winnow it out and give it stuff off to the Smithsonian, whatever. And when the museum opened, there was so much stuff that the cases were not just at eye level. She also collected a lot of furniture. And stuff would be stacked up. There would be like 3 glass cases on top of each other. So when you stood there, you know, you had to crane your neck and look back to see the stuff that was just on top of each other. That's how much stuff was in there. And I've been there once, maybe by 15 or 20 years ago, and it was much changed. You know, as Bill said, it's concentrated now on, you know, the toys and stuff like that. It's not so much the furniture.
10: Right.
11: And, I mean, it was just overwhelming.
10: But 27,000 dolls is...
11: Yes.
10: I mean, that's
11: well. She had a lot of time, you know. She died. She had like over half a century to collect it all. Yeah. It was amazing. I mean, if anything, I think he underplayed it. It is really even better than he said. And I
10: How old were you when she died?
11: I would have been middle aged, probably.
10: Okay. All right. So, I mean, living in Rochester when she died, clearly this was a big story. Well-known to-do in Rochester when she passed.
11: Yeah, she was well-known, and everybody knew that she had left the money for this museum, and, you know, and everybody was waiting for it. You know, and here people are giving lectures on it, but it took 13 years to go through all the decorative doorknobs and the 27,000 dolls and the dollhouses. And all of the little stuff it was unbelievable. And again, she added 2 wings to a 30-room house before she even left money for a museum.
10: I hope she divested of her Kodak fortune before the advent of the digital camera.
11: Oh, yes. I think it was before the, when did she die? She died in 1969.
10: Holy mackerel. Yeah, that's 50-something years ago, right? Yeah, 56 years ago. Yeah. Yeah, great stuff.
11: Yeah, actually then, well, I was younger than I thought when she died. But anyway, Yeah, well, she was a well-known thing, and everybody was waiting for that museum.
10: Great stuff.
11: And,
10: Georgia, yeah, thank you. Yeah, Georgia, thank you from thank you for calling up, and thank you for telling us the rest of the story. We appreciate it. Good stuff. Okay.
11: Well, you're quite welcome. Yeah, when I heard Bill, I went like, oh, I got to call up.
10: Georgia from Atlanta, Georgia. Georgia, good stuff. Thank you for listening, and thank you for calling in. Great stuff. Have a good night. That's talk radio at its finest, right? Woman's minding her own business, listening to the show on a Thursday night, and somebody calls up from her hometown, and she's got something to add, and that's talk radio right there. I love that stuff, right? The rest of the story. How about that? All right, 1-844-2-McGraw, 1-844-262-4729. 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

0: Tomorrow, the Secretary of Homeland Security will hold a briefing to outline his department's recent work confirming cyber vulnerabilities in our electronic voting systems. They are bad. We're in the process of informing governors, senators, and members of Congress of potential issues in their states.
1: That's President Trump from earlier tonight. Greg in Decatur says, that was 40 minutes of my life that I'll never get back. Here's somebody else that says, good grief, please go back to the normal format. Don't subject us to Donald Trump again. Well, when the president speaks, I'm going to take him. I don't care who the president is. That's just how the game's played. From Minnesota, Trump doesn't know what he's talking about. From New Mexico, there were 61 attempts by Trump to show that there was cheating going on in the 2020 election. 60 were unsuccessful, one minor victory. Even judges appointed by Trump basically told his attorneys, get out of my courtroom. Here's one from Illinois. ABC and NBC refused to air a speech from our president that proves they are biased and not true journalists, which are supposed to report on speeches, especially ones from the White House. And here's a text message from Georgia. President Trump raised issues like foreign interference with Venezuela and data breaches from China as the reason to pass the Save America Act. The Save America Act would do nothing to stop Venezuela from influencing their own elections, or it would do nothing to stop China from data breaches. It's actually a pretty good point. The Save Act, that he kept on saying things that happened, and the Save Act wouldn't solve any of those problems. 1-844-2-McGraw, 1-844-262-4729. Let's go to the voicemails. Let's go to John in Bellingham, Washington. John, take it away.
2: What you said tonight was absolutely profound. You actually realized that the whole political system is just a big dog and pony show for the sheeple. You're always going to have a bad guy. You're always going to have a villain. You're always going to have some people on the other side that, oh, my God, we got them. So many examples. We've got Tim Walz doing this fraud. Oh, we've got Gavin Newsom with all the daycare fraud and all this other stuff. But nobody will ever get arrested or go to jail. So you've got all these players, like, they're going to pass the SAVE Act, but they just can't because they're just one vote short from stopping voting fraud. This is absolutely ridiculous. It's just a dog and pony show for their sheeple. Don't believe it. It's the Uniparty. The only way out of this is if we all decide to vote Libertarian one year. And that's my message.
1: There you go. That's John in Bellingham. Let's go to John in Reno. John, welcome to America at Night. Thanks for joining us.
3: You know, you're right. We do have a big problem with social media. And a lot of it lies in the fact that we have a lot of people that aren't that intelligent and they have mental health problems. If you remember back in the day, David Letterman would have a gig on a show where he would list a president, a movie star, an athlete, and he would ask people on the street, which one is the president? And like half of them couldn't identify a president from a list of people. You know, anybody can get an Obama phone these days and access social media, but we have many people that don't have the sophistication and intelligence to know what's right. Most people can't identify Iran on a map, but yet they have strong opinions on the Iran war. lack of education and intelligence is a dangerous thing.
1: I would say that the lack of civics is really hurting America, right? I mean, ask people how many senators from each state, how long a congressman serves for, who's the Chief Justice of the Supreme Court. The basics, the things that you need to know to pass a citizen test to become a citizen, I think Americans would do very poorly on. I agree with
3: you
1: in that sense.
3: Yes, sir. Yeah. We used to have reading tests. They used them to exclude the blacks from being able to vote. And we could never go back to reading tests to vote. But I would be in support of giving a citizen test to have your right to vote. If you can't pass the citizen test, maybe you shouldn't vote.
1: Well, I mean, just because you can't read doesn't mean you lose your constitutional right to vote. And just because you choose not to know doesn't mean you lose your constitutional right to vote. I don't know if I want to go that far. But an informed citizenry is an important part of being a country. I think that and shared experiences, because your social media feed is different than my social media feed versus different than somebody else's social media feed. So all three of us are reading three different things. So there's no shared experience. There's no common denominator. There's no common knowledge. There's no institutional memory. And so, how do you have a country where nobody believes the same thing anymore?
3: Yes, sir. And two of those three feeds may be inaccurate.
1: Yeah. Three out of the three feeds are inaccurate. I mean, it's crazy. And I say this all the time. I have a 6-year-old daughter. I do not allow her picture to be posted on social media because I don't want somebody taking that picture and then manipulating it for some terrible reason, right? But you would think that I'm asking friends and family members like some terrible burden that I've thrusted on them, and like they still post pictures and I say, please take the picture. Oh, you're one of those. I'm like, why are you a zombie that you have to post a picture of your lunch with a 6-year-old girl for? What's the point of that? So I don't understand this social media. Could you imagine if, you know, people are up in arms that NBC didn't air Donald Trump's speech? Okay. But they don't care that Twitter has a feature that can manipulate pictures into child pornography. They're okay with that, but heaven forbid NBC doesn't air President Trump's speech.
3: Yeah, not a lot of common sense.
1: I hear you. John in Reno, thanks for checking in. As always, good stuff. Donald, hold on. I am reluctantly going to hold off on you just because I don't have enough time. Let's go back to the phones, and we'll take Donald on the other side of the break. Let's skip down to one. Let's go to Doug in Sheboygan, Wisconsin, on the voicemails. Doug, what do you got for us?
4: Yeah, I was listening to that rant last week about Scott. And to me, I don't know, he sounded a little bit like Scott, certain areas of the voice. I don't know if you checked that out or not. Still a couple of times, I put my Columbo hat on and said, interesting. So I don't know, maybe it was him, maybe it wasn't him, but I'm glad you are going to put him back on the show.
1: We have tentatively lifted the embargo on Scott, and I don't think Scott called in and threw his voice. We're allowing Scott to call in on the voicemails. We'll see how he does on the voicemails. If he can perform, we will allow him back on the voicemails, and then if I deem fit, I will have him back as a full-fledged member of the show. Stu in Kansas City, welcome to America at Night.
5: I have a joke about the Falklands War. Do you know who was the official pinup girl of the Argentine Navy? It's Natalie Wood. Thank you. I'll be here all week.
1: Yeah, I don't think that's the right joke. I think there's another joke that is too soon on the Natalie Wood jokes, in my humble opinion. But anyway, all right, 1-844-2-McGraw, 1-844-262-4729. Those are the phone numbers. We got more phone calls, including Donald, who's that's not his real name. That's his gnome de plume. And then we got a couple of others who are checking in. So we'll get to all of those coming up here in just a minute. Don't forget, if you missed the show and you want to chime in, the voicemails are always open and the text line is always open. 1-844-2-McGraw. America at Night, back in a moment.
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5: News. I'm Ted Lindner. President Trump says his administration will release declassified documents that show evidence previous administrations worked to cover it up, mass voter fraud. Addressing the nation, the president on Thursday night claimed the FBI uncovered a scheme to award gift cards to fraudsters based on how many votes they cast.
6: It was pay, play, and cheat. The FBI agents working on the case believe that crimes were committed. Yet the Biden Department of Justice slow-walked the investigation and killed it.
5: Senate Minority Leader Chuck Schumer, though, accusing the Trump administration of attempting to interfere in the midterm elections. And two people are dead in Texas following relentless rains and flash flooding.
7: A male near Comfort, who was swept away in an RV. Another is a female in Uvalde.
5: Texas Governor Greg Abbott. 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
10: Agent.
6: We are releasing the results of a stunning investigation by the Department of Homeland Security. According to the DHS review, state voter rolls and public records, they identified approximately 278,000 non-citizens who are registered to vote in federal elections.
11: That's President Trump and his speech from the White House tonight. Let's go to Sandra. Sandra? In Hurley, New Mexico. Sandra, welcome to America at Night.
12: Yeah, it's Sandra. Okay. You know, to be able to hear a speech like this that's been uncovered for now a long time, our elections have been unfair, and to have Americans not care about that, or the response when they're calling in, or hearing you say, well, what about, you know, counterproductive with cyber whatever, you know, we're in debt too. Okay, so the point is that whatever decisions they make, you know, he's doing a tremendous job, and I wish the Americans would stop thinking that they think they can do a better job, including you, which you can't. Okay, and so, and your comments about President Trump is very insulting.
11: Well, what did I say?
12: And you say things all the time as if you're smarter than he is, and you're not. Okay.
11: Oh.
12: And so
11: for example, what did I say tonight that was so offensive?
12: Right away, you come back with, well, this is counterproductive because he's cut back on cyber warfare or cyber this or some other costs. And you know what? Who in the heck wants to hear that? You threw water on the speech with your comment, and you recognize.
11: Yeah, no, but my point was, he was talking about how we were hacked by China and our election voter rolls were hacked by China. At the same time, in this administration, he cut back and cut the cybersecurity for elections. It doesn't seem like it makes much sense. If you're complaining about being hacked by China, why would you cut back on the one thing that would stop China from and to capture and to keep our election safe? Why would you cut back on that?
12: Yeah, but were those his words that he cut back on that? And I don't remember hearing that.
11: He did not mention that in his speech.
12: Nope.
11: But he has previously it has been reported that he has cut back on those cyber organizations in his administration.
12: Well, and whatever decisions were made about that, we're in terrible debt, okay? And the other thing is that...
11: Well, but hold on a second. Are we in so much debt that we can't afford to have free elections, free from China's influence?
12: We the people better do something about it, like go to the clerk's office and start removing these machines that cause fraud elections. Okay, if we don't actually, instead of talking about it all the time, who's doing this or that or the other thing?
11: He didn't mention the machines being fraudulent. He mentioned that in Venezuela they did some shenanigans, but that he didn't mention it was in America. He mentioned that it was in Venezuela.
12: No, we've got our own voting machines that have already been.
11: Well, when Fox News reported that back into the day, Fox News had to hand over $750 million for their false reporting on those things. So that's been kind of debunked.
12: No. Then you listen to the wrong news.
11: Okay.
12: We don't go back to paper ballots, then we're going to lose our country. Are you going to call in and call your representative and Congress people and demand them to sign the
10: Save America Act? Are you going to do that?
11: Am I going to call my elected officials and demand they... No, I'm not going to do that.
10: Why? What kind of American army?
11: Well, I guess I mean, I thought I was a decent American.
10: Huh? You don't see any need to try to save America with the elections and all? You want the illegal...
11: No, I didn't. I just said I wasn't going to call my congressman and tell him to vote for the SAVE Act.
10: Well, then shame on you as an American.
11: Right. Anything else, Sandra?
10: No, just that, you know, you're playing both sides of the fence, and it's really noticeable. You know, and I can't trust a lot even what you're doing while you're busy talking about who's working at the grocery store. And we got our elections being stolen, but we can't talk about the speech.
11: We're talking about it right now.
10: Yeah, you waste a lot of time on the radio talking about, you know, you used to not be able to talk straight or something, or you had a cleft or something. I mean, who in the heck wants to hear all these stories? We don't. Mm. We'd like to know what, you know, things that are important, like election fraud.
11: All right. Sandra does not want to hear stories. Duly noted, Sandra. Anything else?
10: Not your stories, okay?
11: Oh, you don't want to hear my stories. Okay, got it. Anything else?
10: No, nothing else.
11: Well, Sandra, you have yourself a good night now.
10: Well, you do the same. Bye-bye.
11: Bye-bye now. Let's go to Donald in Missouri. Donald, you're on America at Night.
13: Well, actually, I for one do like your stories, but that has nothing to do with my comment here at this point. Last night, though, you did say on America Radio that, correct me if I'm wrong, please do, that you said ICE agents shoot first and ask questions later. Did you say that?
11: I said something like that, yeah. I said it seems
13: exactly
11: like.
13: That's what you said. No. No. How insulting is that? Do you understand what these men and women do for this country? These are police officers trying to enforce illegal immigrants, and you just besmirch all of them. You should take that back right now. Here's your opportunity. Take that back.
11: Well, I think my point was that
13: I don't care what your point was. Oh. That's what you said.
11: Yes.
13: And this other lady just grilled you pretty good, too, and I'll calm down and stay back from you a little bit. But you absolutely said that last night. Here's your chance.
11: I'm not denying I said it.
13: Every one of the ICE officials that don't shoot and then ask questions later, McGraw, Millhaven.
11: So what do you want me to say? You want me to apologize to all the ICE officers who don't shoot first and ask questions later?
13: Correct.
11: Okay. What about the guy who shot the innocent person who was... up in Maine, who was legal to work here and wasn't the target of the investigation. What should I say to that?
13: So you're talking, okay, that's one murder. Yesterday, under your nose.
11: I wouldn't call it a murder. Did you call it a murder? I didn't call it a murder. Did you call it a murder? How dare you insinuate an ICE officer by saying that he committed murder? You should apologize to that guy right now.
13: I did. I misspoke.
11: Oh.
13: I apologize. That was not a murder.
11: No. You didn't misspeak.
13: Homicide. But either way, McGraw, there's a difference there. Real quick, though,
11: yes.
13: Here in East St. Louis, Missouri,
11: yes.
13: East St. Louis, Illinois, Governor Pritzker's territory, there was a mass murder on the weekend. Did you know that?
11: No, I didn't know that.
13: You did not know there was a mass murder in East St. Louis over the weekend?
11: That's an odd turn of a phrase. There was a person who was murdering numerous people. He was captured.
13: He killed five people.
11: Oh, okay.
13: Shot him dead.
11: Yes, okay.
13: In East St. Louis. Did you know that?
11: I heard that story, yes. Okay.
13: Wow, okay. That is a mass murder, right?
11: Okay.
13: Wait, is it?
11: Well, what are we arguing
13: over? Five people are killed?
11: Okay, yes. It's a terrible tragedy. It's a mass murder. What's your point?
13: The point is that it did not make national news whatsoever, but the one person that got killed by an ICE agent made news. Don't you think that five people, actually it had to be five black people, that were murdered over the weekend, and apparently you didn't know about it, and here's the tragic part about it. The murderer has been caught. The murderer was a 16-year-old black male with a gun who killed five people.
11: Okay.
13: And here's the worst part of it. He killed his five family members, and you said nothing about it. And I'm so sorry for this family and for everybody in Southern Illinois and East St. Louis, Missouri, Illinois. I apologize for that. But you should be talk about it, please.
11: Okay.
13: Thank you. Good night.
11: All right. All right. Should have talked about it. I apologize for not covering it. Let's see here. Tom in Washington. Tom, what do you got for me? I should probably put on a flak jacket. Tom, welcome to the show.
14: First of all, I liked what Sandra was trying to say. I liked where she came from because she loves America. That's what she was talking about. You know, when you guys, and you have powerful platforms, unlike little nobodies like me, we used to have in this country, we used to have secure elections. We had little precincts, about 1,000 people. And you had to show a picture ID to even register to vote. You had to register 30 to 60 days before. You know, you guys can gaslight all you want from your mega powerful platforms. You can gaslight, but you're not going to fool any American who loves America, man. You should get off your high horse and look yourself in the mirror and ask yourself this question. What degree of intellectual honesty do you practice? Because I don't hear it, and it don't fool me at all. You know, the term conspiracy theory, that came out of the Kennedy assassination, and it was a tool the CIA planted and used in the media to discredit anybody who wanted to go after the facts. You know, anyway, I do like your show. Thank you for giving the president POTUS 47 and letting him speak. The thing of it is, there's a lot of stuff you don't know. Cybersecurity, Fort Gordon, Augusta, Georgia, they watch in real time during 2020 elections. They watch in real time Chinese interference. The president, he didn't even begin anything because people can't handle it. I'm not that way. I look at it, I know it, I go with it. Thank you for sharing your platform. God bless you. I think you're a nice person. God bless America.
11: Tom in Washington. There you go. All right, let's take a break. We'll take a break. I'll put a flak jacket on. Back in a moment.
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6: In light of the brand new and irrefutable information I have revealed tonight, my administration is in the process of notifying the states whose election data was compromised by the People's Republic of China and many others.
28: That's President Trump from earlier tonight. Back to the text line. Missouri checks in. An intelligence report said that China did not care who won the election. Here's one from New Mexico. Sure would be nice if these folks were semi-informed. Both the 15-year-old girl and the 16-year-old girl have been charged. Even out here in rural New Mexico, the case is known. Catherine in British Columbia checks in. Keep that smile on. Here's another one from Illinois. Trump's health is deteriorating. Our voting machines are Dominion machines. Who owns that company now? Yeah, they sold. Dominion sold the company. And then I thought it was interesting. Fox News, right? Fox. Sean Hannity, after the speech, said that the president's claims were pretty remarkable, but didn't say anything else. They then went to a Fox News correspondent, and she said on the air that Fox News was not in a position to evaluate the accuracy of the president's statements and claims at this time. So Fox News didn't comment on any of President Trump's speech tonight. Remember, they were the ones who got sued and had to pay. Tucker Carlson lost his job, and they had to pay $750 million, $750 million, for they settled out of court with Dominion. All right, let's go to Gail in Arizona. Gail, you're on America at Night.
29: Hello, Mr. Milhaven.
28: Hi, Gail. How are you?
29: I'm good.
1: I just wanted to remark on some of the things that you said about President Trump's speech tonight.
28: Okay.
1: I feel like his first administration, which you attacked that he didn't do anything about it, I felt like he had so many roadblocks. FBI, CIA, Washington were not going to divulge anything, and he didn't get much done. You're right, but it was because of the roadblocks, and he is doing something right now.
28: Well, no, my point was is that he was supposed to dismantle the deep state, and he's admitting he didn't dismantle the deep state.
1: I don't think he could. Look what happened to him. He was either constantly attacked, impeached, sued. It just went on and on and on. And I think he was naive to think that Washington was going to help him drain the swamp. They didn't. Mm. This time he came in prepared, and he is doing something about it. And to me, that's the most important piece of legislation to ensure that voters, that voting is free of fraud, manipulation, hacking, and any kind more than
28: I understand that. I think the other point I made was, I don't think the SAVE Act will stop somebody from hacking into computers. The SAVE Act won't help Venezuela have elections that are free and fair. So that's not what the SAVE Act will do. He kept talking about all these things that the SAVE Act won't do. And I didn't say that. That was a text message.
1: Well, I do think the SAVE Act can make a difference. I mean, if you have to show your voter ID, that's a basic.
28: Many states have picture ID. The SAVE Act would make it so that your real ID wouldn't be good enough. You would have to show your passport.
1: I don't know about the passport. Most states have voter.
28: Well, that's what the SAVE Act would do. The SAVE Act would make your real ID null and void. And the only way you would be allowed to vote, Gail, is if you had a passport. That's what the SAVE Act would do.
1: I don't think that I read that in the SAVE Act. It was a photo ID. And many of the states, like in Arizona, we have a driver's license that actually will work at airports. It will work for your voter ID.
28: Yes, but it will. But if the I understand, Gail, trust me on this. The SAVE Act, thank you for the phone call. The SAVE Act will make your real ID not usable to vote. The SAVE Act will make it only accessible for your passport. That's what the SAVE Act would do. Sounds like, Gail, you're against the SAVE Act. Frank in Williamsport, Pennsylvania. Frank, you were on America at Night. I got 1 minute. Go.
2: McDraw, I'm sure you're getting some lot of sliders and some curveballs tonight from some people about the elections and what Trump's speech was about. But the real reason is that we have many Americans right now that are wondering, what's going on? What is really going on with the United States right now? How are we going to defeat a country like Iran? And how are we going to be able to keep America in a financial state and where we're going to be able to be productive? And so far, we've been able to do that. So people that are attacking you for your personal view about elections, everybody can go to an election anytime there's a primary, anytime there's a full election for a president, anybody can go and vote. If you don't go and vote, that's your own fault.
28: All right.
2: If you want to blame it on it, if you want to go on a computer system, guess what? There's flaws in everything today.
28: Frank, I got to go. Thanks for the phone call. As always, great conversation. Heated, passionate. We love it. Come back tomorrow night. We'll do it all again. Our executive director is Alex Hinton. Our engineer tonight is Richard Good. Thanks for putting up with me each and every night. It is truly an honor to host this show. I'm McGraw-Millhaven, and this is America at Night on Westwood One.

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2: Addressing the nation. I'm Ted Lindner, Fox News. President Trump addressing the nation on Thursday night, discussing voting integrity and as well as what can be done to help secure our elections in the future.
3: I've also ordered DHS to notify every state about non-citizens on their voter rolls and direct them to remove all ineligible voters from the lists immediately.
2: Fox's Aisha Hosni with more.
4: He has announced that he's declassifying a trove of documents that he claims reveals vulnerabilities in our election system. Those documents are now posted on the White House website. He's alleging that China hacked and gathered voter information on some 200 million Americans over a number of years. That includes names, addresses, voting affiliation. The president says intelligence officials that knew about this did not inform Congress.
2: Meantime, not everyone on board with the theme of President Trump's speech. Senator Chuck Schumer weighing in.
5: Donald Trump's speech tonight has nothing to do with the 2020 elections. It has everything to do with the 2026 elections. He's scared to death that he will lose in 2026. And so he's trying to change the subject.
2: SpaceX on Thursday backing out at the last second. The planned test flight for SpaceX's mega Starship rocket in Texas aborted within 1 second or so from blasting off after some of its 33 main engines failed to ignite. SpaceX founder and CEO Elon Musk saying two engines will be replaced before another launch is set. When it finally happens, it'll be Starship's 13th flight blasting off to shoot through space at halfway around the world. And Taco Bell says it's taken action due to the Cyclospora outbreak. The fast food chain saying in a statement it's pulled certain ingredients from some locations amid the outbreak of parasitic infections causing explosive diarrhea. The health and safety of our guests is our top priority, according to the Taco Bell Corporation, putting out a statement this week. 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
2: Fighting between the U.S. and Iran has intensified, the Pentagon announcing a strike against a commercial vessel accusing the ship of attempting to break the U.S. naval blockade of Iranian ports in the Strait of Hormuz.
18: For the first time since President Trump ordered a resumption of the naval blockade, U.S. forces disabled an oil tanker, firing Hellfire missiles at the stacks, trying to run through it to Iran's Karg Island. To date, two other commercial ships have reversed course and turned away from the blockade, enforced by 20 U.S. warships and hundreds of aircraft. Video from the U.S. Military Central Command shows F-18 Super Hornets launching with standard land attack missiles attached with a range of 170 miles. Iran has responded by launching recent attacks against Iraq, Bahrain, Jordan, and Kuwait.
2: Fox's Lucas Tomlinson. Deadly flooding sweeping through Texas Hill Country.
19: Catastrophic flooding claimed two lives on Thursday. Texas Governor Greg Abbott confirmed a man near Comfort, Texas was swept away in an RV, and a woman near Uvalde was swept away while driving. The Guadalupe River surged to nearly 17 feet. The rising waters still flooded roads, threatened homes,

0: and brought on painful memories.
1: 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Trying to sleep through the night through the storm was impossible.
0: Now, the good news is the worst of the weather has passed. Lingering showers are possible through the end of the day, but not enough to cause another river rise. In Kerrville, Texas, I am Brandi Campbell, Fox Weather.
2: And no body camera, no traffic stop. Immigration Enforcement offering new guidance to ICE officers across the country, telling them they can resume traffic stops, but only if at least one agent is wearing a body cam. Critics of President Trump's immigration policies have called for more transparency. This week, two immigrants were killed during traffic encounters in two separate incidents, one in the state of Texas and the other in the state of Maine. I'm Ted Lindner. This is Fox News.
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6: Now, it's Red Eye Radio. Gary McNamara and Eric Hurley talk about everything from politics to social issues and news of the day. Whether you're up late or you're just starting your day, welcome to the show from the Relief Factor Studios. 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
7: All across America, we are Red Eye Radio. He is Eric Hurley and I'm Gary McNamara. Welcome and good morning.
8: Hello.
7: We'll try to be as clear as the beautiful Dallas sky and not as smoky. We will be completely and totally transparent here today. Won't be smoky like it is up north.
8: Yeah.
7: When I came in, I figured out I was about 14 miles from the airport. And the air is so crystal clear that I could see like eight planes lined up coming in on both runways at DFW. When you see it from that far away, it looks like a bunch of dive bombers coming down. That's what it looks like. But it was I couldn't believe how clear the landing lights were from that far away. And that's after the entire day talking to friends and relatives in both New York and Cleveland. Leafy, my old producer at our great affiliate KXL in Portland. He's in Cleveland.
8: Yeah. Yeah.
7: And he said they had to cancel activities today. They were canceling activities in my brother told me in the Buffalo area. It's like you just don't want to go out, you breathe it in. And I know that on pollution days here, especially if I'm working out heavily, I feel like I have a slight allergy when that happens here.
8: Right.
7: But you look at it, I mean the smoke was so thick up there. You know, there's 77, I think, yesterday, and I don't know exactly when this news item came out. There were 77 new wildfires yesterday in Canada. a total of over, it's like over 850 wildfires going on right
5: now.
7: Wow. Wow. So that picture that I took of, that my sister took of Toronto might look completely different today. Now, the good thing is, I fly in later on this morning to see my dad for a couple days.
5: Yeah. Okay, good.
7: And
5: that's great.
7: By the time that I get in, it should be moved past. So winds are going to pick up to like 15 to 25 miles an hour.
5: Mm.
7: A cold front's moving in. Supposed to rain on Saturday. So from what I know, it should be okay.
5: Well, good. So there you good. Go. That's good. But yeah, what did we have? We had the Sahara dust thing going on for a few minutes that came in
7: a couple weeks
5: Texas.
7: Ago.
5: Yeah. Yeah. And I was actually out over the weekend late one night a couple of weeks ago, and I'm on the freeway not far from here, and the wind was unreal. It was really late, and the wind was unreal, and the dust, I couldn't believe it. I thought, is this another Sahara dust storm? It was construction dust.
7: Oh, yeah.
5: It was all the construction dirt, you know, being basically carried from those piles across the freeway.
7: They were building pyramids.
5: That's
7: so
5: pretty much
7: technically,
5: it
7: might have been Sahara.
5: Yeah, yeah. So we were having dirt drifts instead of snow drifts. So, yeah, it was really bad. Man, the wind was,
7: you know, there was
5: unbelievable.
7: There was a New York Post story about Buffalo yesterday.
5: Yeah.
7: And about home prices and things like that. And it was funny because people are so reactionary. I mean, it's like back and forth. I'd never move there. It sucks. Well, you don't know. It's great. I mean, I've lived all over the country, and I'm originally from Buffalo, New York. I was born in Buffalo, New York at Millard Fillmore Hospital.
5: Yeah.
7: And every single city that I've lived in has had great things about it and things not so great.
5: Right.
7: You know, it's just, we get into stupid arguments. It's like, I'll never forget the whole Money magazine. Do they even do it anymore when they would rate the best places to live? And we found the pattern early on that the best places to live is where the federal government or state governments, you know, have their capitals, where a ton of taxpayer money is flowing in. And whenever there's a place, whether it's medical that has a ton of taxpayer dollars coming in, especially small and medium towns, or the small and medium towns that are state capitals, they're booming because you always have that influx from all over the state of taxpayer dollars.
5: Right.
7: But I remember at that time I was living and working at our great affiliate WROK in Rockford, Illinois. And Rockford was like, I don't think it was last. It was like second last in the country. Right. I remember my dad had something going on in Chicago, and he came and visited. And I drove them all around, and I said, by the way, Dad, this is, and it could have been that year they were there. It was like 90, 93 maybe, I don't know. So I don't know what ranking it was. And it's like, Dad, this is one of the worst places to live in the United States. And he went, God bless America.
5: Yeah, exactly. You know, I mean.
7: And because every city, you look at every city is dealing with poverty. Every city, you know, I don't know any city that doesn't have problems. And you can sit there and go, yeah, but the vast majority of cities are liberal. That's one of the problems.
5: That's actually one of the biggest problems. So, you know, I mean, I saw something about Mamdani, who goes far beyond liberalism. But Mamdani, he's considering banning landlords from getting proof of income and doing credit checks. Think about that.
7: So
5: you can't essentially qualify in any way.
7: And why would you do that? Because you put them in an impossible situation where they can make money.
5: Yeah, right.
7: And the entire goal is for the state.
5: Yeah.
7: Right, for the state, because you want to cap what they can charge.
5: Yeah.
7: You want to cap you know, rent. And then at the same time, because the next thing would be, okay, if you're going to cap, you know, if you're going to cap this and your whole philosophy is that nobody should go into debt because or nobody should be forced, you know, to pay their rent if they can't pay it. Well, then the next thing that you're going to have these landlords do is they are going to absolutely check the credit scores and credit history of the people that are going to rent from them. Because already they have one problem with you wanting to cap what they can rent the places for. And then number two, you're coming out and throwing this out. You know, because once you do that, they're going to say, okay, we got to find out, you know, what's her credit score? What's her credit score? Well, now you can't do that. You need to go into this thing completely blind where the state controls your profitability or your potential of profitability. But and that will be doomed to fail.
5: Well, and you know, and that's it. That you because you think about it, then you tie the hands of the landlords. Then here's the thing. Where would you rent? You would have to then, if you were a renter, you'd have to find a place to live outside the city. That's the way it works, because he could only control that within the city.
7: Right.
5: Then you would have to just move outside the city because landlords would just have to sell their properties. I don't know who they'd sell them to, you know, commercial entities. Or I thought about this. I thought, well, okay, you know how it used to be. I don't know if they still do this, but back in the day, back in the 1900s, they would often ask for first and last month's rent, right?
7: Mm-hmm.
5: And I thought, well, okay, six-month lease, you pay 6 months up front. And who would be able to do that?
7: Wow.
5: Yeah.
7: That's a great point.
5: I mean, you know, there's no way, there's no other way around. If he were able to get this done, there would be no way around that for landlords except for to ask an entire lease term to be paid up front. Nobody can do that.
7: Well, I mean, it's because he's a young guy and we're old folks here.
5: Yeah, right.
7: And so we remember public housing.
5: Yeah.
7: So, that's where they should go, public housing. Yeah. Well, Gary, what you don't understand is they had the wrong people controlling public housing.
5: Well,
7: if you have the right people controlling the monopoly of public housing, it will be an incredible success, just like communism. The reason that socialism and communism hasn't worked is because you have the wrong people in charge, which, by the way, is admitting a dictatorship almost.
5: Right.
7: Or authoritarian control. Because in the economic system of capitalism, it's so diversified, you're going to, you can never make that claim. Capitalism is so diversified because what? You have so many, you have millions of people involved in the process and involved in an economic process that's voluntary between people. But as we now know, playing the whack job from the DSA, yesterday.
5: Yeah.
7: My God, seriously, you're dealing with, you're arguing with children where, she was talking about, no debt, that you shouldn't have to work a job, that all companies will be non-for-profit in the United States.
5: Yeah.
7: But it's not about a bureaucracy. But what the hell are you talking about? And we kept stopping and playing bits and pieces of it back and going, she's contradicting herself again.
5: Right.
7: Of course, if you go from where we are right now in the United States to everything being non-for-profit, which means it's being run by the federal government, you are going to increase the size of bureaucracy like has never been seen before in the United States, ever.
5: Well, think about what the president and the government basically released tonight as he gave his speech. Think about how bad it would be. Think about how bad and how powerful deep state would be. What they could get away with. in that kind of world that the DSA is lining up, in that kind of nation that the DSA is, that they believe is going to happen. It's not going to happen in our lifetime. But this is what they're pushing for.
7: You know what I was thinking, and we'll get into the specifics of what Trump said last night and what Republicans should do with it. But I'm confident they won't.
5: Right.
7: Because I think what you look at this entire week with the president yesterday, what he talked about. And by the way, whether it was Catherine Herridge on CBS, we'll have the audio coming up. She said, "No, this has been known. This is."
5: Right.
7: This has been vetted. This actually happened.
5: This actually did happen.
7: They kept it. But think about this, because I was thinking about this on the way to work as I was watching the planes land at DFW. The whole Hillary Clinton thing.
5: Mm.
7: There's never been a bigger political scandal, and she's never been asked a question from any media about it.
5: Right.
7: She is the one that set up Trump. You've never had a scandal like that.
5: Right.
7: To try to change the outcome of a presidential election.
5: Right.
7: I was thinking that yesterday when I was listening to the president, I'm like, well, yeah, but the potential of China is there. We know the potential of Hillary.
5: Yeah.
7: We not only do we know the potential of Hillary, we know what actually she did. And she's never been questioned ever from what I know. In that she will not, she only goes to friendly media.
5: And that's why.
7: Who will never ask the question.
5: Exactly.
7: If that happened the reverse, conservative media would ask.
5: For a split second, I thought, why is she always only on MS for the time being? Or whatever they're called. And I thought, because that's small time for her, if you think about it, right?
7: Yeah.
5: And she looks small time. It's because she can get away with it there. She knows. This is somebody who is very, very sophisticated in controlling basically her environment, who's going to have access to her, including in the 2016 election cycle when young reporters who weren't, they were kids during the whole Monica Lewinsky thing, started asking questions about her husband.
7: Oh.
5: And she was running for president, and they were like, nope, no questions. And they built a...
7: They built a wall around
5: her, and you couldn't get to her. They had to vet every reporter that was going to get a sit down.
7: So when you look at, what Hillary did to set up the Trump campaign through the money and the DNC money and her election money, which they were fined by the Federal Elections Commission for basically hiding where that money was going, which was opposition research that they made up on Trump, which was the dossier, which was a bunch of lies. They just said, what crazy things can we say about Trump? Hillary Clinton organized the entire thing. Hillary Clinton and the DNC organized that entire thing. And as I told you, when I met that couple at the hotel that I stayed at in Buffalo back, four months ago?
5: Mm-hmm.
7: They had no idea. They said, why are you making stuff up? They had no idea that ever existed.
5: Right.
7: They had no idea. I said, well, the dossier was all made up.
5: Yeah.
7: No, it wasn't. Yeah, it was.
5: Well,
7: here it is. And I said, I can show you. And this is where we get into it. I can show you all of the evidence. And every time I said, I can show you all the evidence, their response was, we don't believe anything in the media. And then my response was, then how did you form your opinion?
5: Right. Where did you learn what you learned?
7: I mean, it's just, you go in this, you can't get anywhere with them because they'll just deny reality. Or I have come to realize by doing this and being in the arena of debate now for, in a few years, it'll be four decades. I mean, I've actually been in it more than, because I was a station manager, so I was actually involved more in news stuff and everything else in news departments, so it's at least 40 years doing that. It is true. Ignorance is bliss.
5: Yeah.
7: People walk around very blissful in their opinions that are completely wrong and don't want to let any new information in that would change their bliss based on ignorance. It really is true.
5: Yeah, right. They have no clue. None.
7: Where I've always been this way. I'm curious about everything.
5: Oh, yeah.
7: And if I get new information that I can verify is true, that can change my opinion on something. But I don't jump on something, and neither do you, with incomplete information.
5: I can't get to the point of a conclusion if I don't know everything, right, or at least enough.
7: And we live in a society where everybody is speculating and jumping to conclusions before the facts are in.
5: Yep.
7: We are Red Eye Radio.
5: Brought to you by Hotshot Secret.
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0: We are Red Eye Radio. He is Eric Harley, and I'm Gary McNamara. Welcome and good morning. So, and we'll play some audio coming up from the president and others following the bottom of the hour. But basically, the president laid out the vulnerabilities in our election system. That's what he did.
1: Yeah.
0: You know, and and the, you know, you and I were talking about it. The problem is the whole goal in all of this, if you're going to do it, you've already got the people that have voted for you on your side and probably more.
2: Yeah. Yeah.
0: But you've got, if you're trying to reach independence, Trump is not the one to sell election fraud.
1: Right.
0: He's just not the one. Other people in his administration might be better at doing it. My point is, to independents, it's blah, blah, blah, blah, blah, blah, blah, blah, blah.
2: Right.
0: Even though what he said is 100% right, and we'll get to that coming up.
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5: I'm Sue Guzman. President Trump says he has proof of foreign interference in U.S. elections.
6: 18 states have been bought, stolen, or hacked by China. Yet those responsible for sounding the alarm instead kept the information secret and hidden. They did not disclose to me as president or to anyone else.
5: He says he has authorized the declassification of the documents outlining the alleged interference. Two people dead in flash flooding in Texas. Commander of the Texas Military Department, Major General Tom Seltzer, says the state has deployed 10 helicopters to rescue people in need.
7: 8 UH-60 Blackhawks and 2 heavy lift Chinook helicopters. They're forward staged across San Antonio, Austin, Hondo, Uvalde, Fredericksburg, and Kerrville.
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12: If I were to ask you what makes for a good night's sleep, you'd probably say a dark, quiet room, not too many things on your mind. 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Temperature may be one of the most underappreciated factors in sleep. 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Most experts will recommend a room temperature of 60 to 67 degrees Fahrenheit. 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
0: And we are Red Eye Radio. I'm Gary McNamara along with Eric Harley. 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We'll get to that in just a minute.
16: 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And maybe soon we'll be sharing your success story.
0: All right, here's part of the president speaking last night about the vulnerabilities of our election system.
6: The documents cover five major areas of concern. First, they show that over a period of years, starting during the 2020 election cycle, the People's Republic of China carried out what is believed to be the largest compromise of election data in history, resulting in China's illicit acquisition of 220 million U.S. voter files. That information includes names, addresses, phone numbers, political party preferences, and other sensitive data that would be needed to register to vote and engage in other nefarious activities, which is exactly what was happening. This data loss presents an unprecedented election security nightmare. The intelligence even shows that China has signed a data exploitation unit specifically to this new project.
0: And as we all know, the allegation is from the president that the intelligence agencies kept this information from him. This is Catherine Herridge on News Nation, formerly of CBS News, now an independent journalist, talking about it last night on News Nation.
17: Well, I think it's a very significant announcement, not only what he said, but the fact that they are releasing these documents so that we can really fact check the claims we heard this evening. I've been digging into the documents already, and I found this November 2020 email, and it specifically states, it's a conversation among intelligence officials, it specifically states that they have, quote, deliberately massaged one of our pending PDBs, that's the president's daily brief, to avoid any direct links to the election. And that is consistent with my reporting. I understand the whistleblower complaint alleged, and I think we're now seeing it in the emails, that there was an intentional effort to suppress intelligence about China's influence operations. And this was, Katie, like a massive effort, what they call a multi-domain operation. That means trade, it means diplomacy, it means open source information, it means social media. So all the levers of power China had to influence the U.S. election.
0: So, and John Solomon, by the way, also said, you know, that the, you know, this has been vetted already by the intelligence agencies. They know this happened.
2: Yes.
0: They know this. This was kept from Trump, and they know that China was doing this, which again brings up another vulnerability in our election system. You know, you and I were talking about the fact that many times with this administration, it's not the argument they're making; it's how they do it.
16: Yeah, it's not. Yeah, it's not what the point you're trying to get across. It's how you're presenting.
0: Right. If I was Susie Wiles, what I would have suggested to Trump is that. It's not a primetime speech with him doing it alone. Sorry, but independents, a significant portion of independents have completely turned off this president.
16: Right.
0: When he speaks, and we talked about when he talks about the war now, because it's been all over the place. It's now blah, blah, blah, blah, blah, blah, blah. That's just a reality. That it's a reality when you aren't consistent into what you have said. And on the war, that's been the criticism, as I've said, when you think right now with the United States going back, against Iran, you go and look at the influencers that have completely and totally supported the president on everything. They're completely quiet. Republicans are totally and completely quiet because they don't know where the president is going to go next.
16: Mm-hmm.
0: The other point is he's well into his second term. He is a president that speaks more than any other president. At times, you will get overexposed and the public will turn you off.
16: Yep.
0: I believe this is something where the president should have had, again, a morning meeting on this, and he's got a group of people behind him.
16: Yep.
0: He's got maybe the head of DNI. Mm-hmm. You bring on Marco Rubio. The most credible person right now in this administration is Marco Rubio.
16: Yep.
0: The most popular person, I saw Stephen A. Smith yesterday. I forgot where he was on. It was asked, who would you vote for? And he included Marco Rubio.
16: Yeah.
0: By the way,
16: yeah.
0: I don't know if Marco Rubio, when it comes to politics, would be the greatest president. As a Secretary of State, he's a great Secretary of State.
16: You know, as a senator, I had some concerns.
0: Right. Would I agree with where he wants to go? I don't know because I don't know what his platform would be.
16: Right.
0: So this isn't where we're going, rah-rah, sis. Well, you know, we don't do that anyway.
16: Right.
0: Right. We don't. Yeah. We care about your ideas, not who you are as an individual. But I would have Marco Rubio there, probably have John Ratcliffe speak, Marco mm-hmm. Rubio speak, mm-hmm. and, you know, whoever else you could, bring out there. But Rubio definitely in there because he's the most popular. Sorry, but when it comes to election fraud, the public has turned off Trump.
16: Well, because, and you know, this is, look, the 2020 cycle, everybody's put behind them. Now, this isn't something that the American people should just put behind them in terms of this evidence that they brought. So then how do you get it out in front of something that people are trying to go, well, there's a way to present it coupled with the Save America Act, coupled with the urgency of having secure elections. This is something where you, again, if each of those that you mentioned, I still would do this later this morning, just hours from now.
0: Yes.
16: Those people at the podium talking and saying, this is what, these are the findings. The media's had all night to work through it. Nobody's disputing these findings. This is why it's so critical right now to have voter ID implemented in this country.
0: What I'd be doing is constantly members of Congress, the leaders of the Republican Party in Congress and the administration, because you look at this week, again, voter ID is out there again, voter ID. You've got all the fraud in Minnesota and California and their Medicaid, hospice system out there. You had the hearings where only one Democrat showed for a couple of minutes, and that was a ranking member, you know, gave the opening statement, asked a couple of questions, and was gone. Not one other Democrat wanted to be involved in fraud. What you do is you take everything here. You take the vulnerabilities of our election system, which, by the way, Trump may not be the greatest messenger to sell that to independents, but the fact is independents already agree with him because of voter ID.
16: Right. That's it. If you use that as the launching.
0: When you look at voter ID, the public, you say, we're not saying there's 10 million votes. We're looking at the vulnerabilities in all the high tech systems that all these governments have that they can use against us. We're looking at what happened. Voting inconsistencies, you know, mail-in ballots coming in late. You know, all of this is the general encompassing of Democrats that are doing everything. Because why would you say it? Why? And this message needs to be every day. It needs to be in commercials. You didn't make those 30-second, 60-second ads where you say fraud. We're the Republican Party. We don't want fraud in our elections. That's why even the majority of Democrats agree that there needs to be voter ID. Then when it comes to fraud, look at the fraud in Minnesota. The GAO saying a half a trillion dollars may be being ripped off again mm-hmm. by foreign entities, mm-hmm. you know, using basically false ID. You know, we saw the fraud in Minnesota. We've seen the fraud in California. We know it's there. Why don't the Democrats care about fraud in our election and fraud for taxpayer dollars? And it should be a continuing message over and over and over again, sold by everyone.
16: Well, and it's you because you can also make the case that in today's world, we're 6 years on from these events here that we're laying out in terms of evidence. We're 6 years on with the advancement of AI going full steam every single day. So now implement what AI could be doing if these governments, including China and other frenemies that are out there, any other nation who wants to interfere in any election cycle, what they could do if they implemented AI to do this, you know, because if you look at everything that's laid out here, it's unbelievable. But it doesn't come off that way. It comes off as Trump saying once again, and this is, look, we know what the liberal activist media is going to do. We knew that they weren't going to cover it. You know, CBS came in late and then they left early. We know how that works. But if you lay out the evidence and you put it out there for the American people to see, not just on whitehouse.gov, but in the presentation, in making the points, the strong bullet points about what happened here, keeping this from a sitting president in his daily briefing. I want names. I want people who are responsible for all of that, and I want them to be held accountable.
0: And we're telling you what these vulnerabilities are, and we're telling you, and we know you're concerned. This is what you tell. We know that the American public agrees with us.
16: Yes.
0: Because whether there's fraud or not, any person with common sense, which is the vast majority of Americans, say we need to have voter ID to prevent fraud. It
16: right.
0: doesn't matter whether nobody's sitting there going, well, the fraud's only 10% or 15%. Mm. No. Mm. Reasonable people in this day and age say voter ID is a good thing, including the majority of Democrats. Democrats, why don't your leaders want it when you do? Because of fraud. And we're concerned about what has happened in elections, vulnerabilities with the chain of custody issues, as we've talked about, before the uneven application, as we know, of election laws after COVID and everything else. People had doubts, and justifiably so. And we don't want people to have doubts about our election system. The Democrats say that we're trying to rig an election. No. How could we be trying to rig an election if we want voter ID, if we want transparency in the election system? You know, they're the ones. Look at right now. Look, whether it's fraud in elections or fraud with your taxpayer dollars, the Democrats don't give a damn. And you the entire umbrella, that's one issue, but it contains both fraud of taxpayer dollars and fraud, the vulnerabilities of fraud that we have seen. And so the whole point is you make the case, and people, it's pretty common sense. We all know there's fraud in right. taxpayer dollars now. Nobody's debating it. The right. GAO, Democrats don't want to talk about it. And we ask why. GAO says half a trillion dollars may be going to foreign governments. We know foreign governments are trying to influence or get involved in our election system. Mm-hmm. We don't want to wait till they do it. We've already seen right. what happens. They're doing it for our money. You don't think they'll do it for the election? The American people do. That's why they want voter ID.
2: Yep.
0: Because they know that's one step to ensure that there's not fraud. But, yeah, they'd want to make sure also that foreign governments are not involved in influencing the election.
16: Right. Pretty simple. I mean, right. these are things you can do if you present it right.
0: Yep. We are Red Eye Radio.
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11: A better life with Dr. Sanjay Gupta.
12: You know, it's funny. When I think back to what the typical American dinner looked like when you and I were kids, there's usually some kind of meat featured at the center of the plate. Vegetables are there, but often thought of as a side dish. More and more, though, we are coming to realize that a plant-based diet, with little or no meat even, is going to be a healthier way to eat for just about everyone. New study out of the University of Hawaii Cancer Center found that eating a high-quality plant-rich diet that includes whole grains, vegetables, and fruits may prevent cognitive impairment even when people start that diet in their late 50s and 60s. Yeah, it's important to make sure you're getting enough protein, fats, complex carbohydrates. Just because you cut out or even cut back on meat, though, is not a license to eat whatever you want. Focus on eating whole, real foods. I'm Dr. Sanjay Gupta, helping you live a better life.
0: We are Red Eye Radio. He's Eric Carlin. I'm Gary McNamara. And by the way, when you talk about fraud, you hit, as I said, there's three things that you can do because there's three things of fraud this week. I said this is fraud week because we've had the voter ID, we've had Trump talking about governments, what they want to do, and you've got the hearings on fraud in Minnesota, in California, and the GAO talking about $500 billion. A $500 billion they believe is being illegally taken through false ID
16: right.
0: That's being set up by foreign government and foreign entities out there. And you go to the American public. Here's Rand Paul said this yesterday. Visa and MasterCard can catch a fraudulent $1,200 charge in minutes.
16: Yeah.
0: The government, it takes 10 years.
16: Yes.
0: That makes sense to people.
16: Exactly. Exactly. Yeah.
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1: 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It deserves honor. 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For over 30 years, we've saluted the men and women who do the job right, who stay focused, stay disciplined, and protect everyone on the road besides them. These aren't just miles. These are moments. They're commitments.

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1: Of election interference. I'm Sue Guzman, Fox News. President Trump addressing the nation Thursday night. He addressed and focused on part on his concerns about election security from the past several years.
2: Election integrity has been a focus of President Trump's second term. In his national address, he refocused on maintaining the sanctity of America's elections and pointed a finger at whom he claims is trying to interfere.
3: The People's Republic of China carried out what is believed to be the largest compromise of election data in history.
2: He's released once classified documents he says proves it was a coordinated effort by China on many fronts. The president also claimed China attempted to influence the 2020 election for former President Joe Biden. Gernal Scott, Fox News.
1: The United States expanding its attacks on Iran. Fox's Jennifer Griffin reports the U.S. military now targeted roads and bridges based around Bandar Abbas, a port city in the Central District with a key position near the Strait of Hormuz. Fox's Lucas Tomlinson has more from Tel Aviv.
4: The indication from Central Command, it appears that these strikes are ongoing, and this comes on top of the three waves of American airstrikes launched just yesterday. And while CENTCOM says it's the fifth straight night of airstrikes, really they've been going on for more than a week, going back to July 7th when President Trump made the decision to ramp up this conflict and turn it back into a major military operation. We're seeing F-35 stealth fighter jets being launched from bases in the region. We're also seeing fighter jets from the USS George H.W. Bush and the USS Abraham Lincoln F-18s. You also have F-35s aboard Lincoln. You also saw this blockade being enforced with that oil tanker getting its stack shot off by those Hellfire missiles, likely from a drone.
1: And the latest round of strikes has concluded. 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
1: Flash flooding in Texas, claiming more lives. Governor Greg Abbott.
8: A male near Comfort who was swept away in an RV. Another is a female in Uvalde who was swept away while driving on a rope.
1: More than 1,000 emergency crew members have responded, including some from Oklahoma, and have rescued dozens of people from high waters. Millions in the Northeast and Great Lakes regions facing dangerously unhealthy air quality due to smoke from Canadian wildfires.
9: In fact, it's gotten so bad, officials are encouraging residents, including in New York City, to, you know, just stay inside, be smart. Dangerously poor air quality stretching across much of the Northeast and southern Canada thanks to those wildfires raging north of the border, darkening skies. And we're talking about all the way from the Great Lakes, even out as far as New England, and in a number of major cities today. We're talking about Chicago and Cleveland and Detroit and Minneapolis. Air quality readings surged to levels so dangerous that one public health expert said nobody should be outside.
1: That's Fox's Kevin Cork. President Trump's teleprompter operator is on unpaid leave following reports that he used his inside knowledge to make bets about the president's speeches on the online prediction market Kalshi. Gabriel Perez accused of using his inside knowledge to win more than $100,000, betting on what the president would say in addresses such as the State of the Union. And Taco Bell says it has taken immediate action to voluntarily remove iceberg lettuce from dozens of its restaurants that could be linked to a major stomach bug outbreak. Cyclospora infections have caused explosive diarrhea across several states. Michigan has seen the most cases of cyclosporiasis of any state in the U.S. so far. As of Wednesday, more than 3,700 cases reported across the U.S. I'm Sue Guzman. This is

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6: Now, it's Red Eye Radio. Gary McNamara and Eric Hurley talk about everything from politics to social issues and news of the day. 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
7: All across America, we are Red Eye Radio. He is Eric Hurley and I'm Gary McNamara. Welcome to the Friday show.
8: It is Friday.
7: It is.
8: My calendar's been off all week, man. It's weird.
7: It's flying by.
8: Yeah.
7: Best thing is, for us here, we're getting some, well, not south of us and southwest of us.
8: Yeah.
7: The flooding there is terrible. We're getting, you know, up here in Dallas-Fort Worth, we're getting just the right amount of rain that you want for middle of the summer.
8: Sure. Yeah.
7: Because every time it rains, we rain like 3 days in a row for me at my place. And all I keep thinking is, okay, that's another 7 days, 7 to 10 days, because I have that thick southern Bermuda. Mm-hmm. I mean, it is, let's put it this way. I have an electric lawnmower. My garage is attached to my house. I just don't like having gasoline in the garage. Mm-hmm. So I have an electric lawnmower. Not powerful enough if the cut's too deep.
8: Mm-hmm.
7: You know how thatchy mm-hmm. southern Bermuda is?
8: Mm-hmm.
7: Oh, by the way, see, this goes back to something else this week, the Wall Street Journal article about the white-collar men and their obsession of talking about their lawns.
8: Yeah.
7: But we got a ton of rain. I look at it, I go, okay, another 7 to 10 days. I don't have to do anything. Don't have to spend money on water. So
8: I saw one on watering. A lot of people are changing how they water their lawns because of the cost of the water. But also how much you get out of drip irrigation. And I thought, well, for a garden drip irrigation, but you can't really do a lawn built-in drip irrigation that I know of. They may have one, and I'm not aware of it.
7: No, for southern Bermuda, you're not supposed to. You're supposed to water and then not water.
8: Yeah.
7: And let it get a little dry so the roots grow.
8: Right. Yeah. Yeah. That's part of this article too. And the drip irrigation, though, the water actually gets to the intended source, right? To the roots. And I thought, here's my take, what I've been doing over the last couple of years that's worked. July and August, I stretch out my intervals on cutting. I don't cut every 7 days. I let it go. I'll let it get just a bit bushy, in fact. And I just saw an article tonight that said that's the harshest thing you can do in 95 or hotter degree weather is cut your lawn, because you're exposing the top and you're giving less shade to the roots. So
7: yeah, I cut mine really high, though.
8: Yeah.
7: Mine's like 3.5, 4 inches.
8: Yeah. Yeah, mine is too.
7: It's really tall.
8: And I still go.
7: Now we have different.
8: About every 8 to 10 days.
7: We have different kind of grass though.
8: Yeah, I have Raleigh St. Augustine. Yeah. It's
7: and I have the Southern Bermuda that goes dormant in the wintertime, which has replaced snow for me. I never thought that I could.
8: The crunch of the grass instead of the crunch of the snow?
7: No, just the color.
8: Yeah.
7: The dormant color.
8: Right, yeah.
7: Has replaced snow.
8: Right.
7: Because I always thought, after I was down here for, a while, because I've been here 26 years, and then I was in Portland before that. And you actually got more snow in Portland than you get here in Dallas.
8: Mm-hmm.
7: And but it was, you didn't have Southern Bermuda. It was, green all the time.
8: Right.
7: And even during Christmas, you could get, snow occasionally. But here, when I moved down here, I said, I'll never get used to not having snow. And I did. And I love going back up there, for a day just to have a little bit of snow, just a little bit of snow. But yeah, the lawn changing color from green to whatever that color is that it changes to a sandy kind of color almost.
8: Right. Yeah.
7: Whatever that to me is wintertime and the holiday season.
8: Yeah.
7: So there you go.
8: Yeah.
7: By the way, don't forget, it's Christmas in July on the Hallmark Channel. Okay. I have no idea where that came from.
8: Yeah.
7: All right. Now I wanted to talk about. I think we were having this discussion. I think that everything right now, because of where the Democrats stand, everything, no matter what they do, is a great opportunity. There is no negative that, for example, whether it's CNN or whatever, which one of the networks decided not to carry the president, or CBS cutting him off. None of that is a negative.
8: Mm-hmm.
7: All that should be used as a positive for the Republican Party. And you look at this entire week, and that's how, and I don't think politics is that hard. I always think it comes back to the issues and where the public, especially in on issues where it's landslide numbers, that anyone on the other side who is trying to pretend those landslide numbers don't exist, it's an opportunity for you. And so when you have what you had this week, which was the hearings in the Senate on fraud, where except for one Democrat, none of them showed up, and we all know the fraud exists in Minnesota and in California and in other places, and they had the representative there, giving the GAO numbers. $500 million a year, they believe, goes to foreign governments.
8: Yeah.
7: You tie all of this together. Yep. Why don't the Democrats care about your taxpayer dollars? We looked at polling yesterday to see if there was any polling that related to voter ID, which is like 83%, 83%. And it came out that 83% of Americans believe that fraud in government makes their life more expensive. Well, you got them.
8: Yeah.
7: You got them. Right. You've got 83% on voter ID.
8: Oh.
7: You've got 83% that recognize they are harmed by government fraud.
8: Yep.
7: You don't get those numbers on any issue. You take and run with it. You bring it out and say 83% of the population believes this on voter ID. 83% believe that government fraud, is a problem. We all recognize that foreign governments are getting involved in this fraud.
8: Mm-hmm.
7: That comes from the GAO, and the Democrats don't care. They don't want to show up. The networks don't want to carry when the president is talking about the vulnerabilities in our election system. They're part of the problem. They don't agree with the common sense American, and that's 83% on voter ID and 83% who believe they're being damaged.
8: Yeah.
7: That it's making their life harder because the government fraud that exists, and so much of that government fraud is coming from foreign entities that are hacking into our systems and using false ID. Why doesn't ABC care? Why doesn't NBC care? Why doesn't CNN care? We care. And this is the broader thing. We've used it with the radical transgender movement, and this is where the Republicans haven't attacked at all.
8: Right.
7: They're always on the damn defensive.
8: Right.
7: No, they don't give a damn about transgenders.
8: Nope.
7: They're the ones, and we've got the audio. We've played the audio. The left, all these professors and all these, you know, medical heads of these doctors that are head of medical school.
8: Mm-hmm.
7: Well, you know, most that was great this week.
8: Yeah.
7: Most pregnancies are to females.
8: Yeah.
7: Shut up. Right. You know, my God. But I mean, we've talked about it. They don't care. They know. They've stated it. You ask about the you can't ask about that. That's transphobic. Well, I don't even know what that means. I'm not afraid of any of this stuff. I'm just asking questions. What are you trying to sell me?
8: Right.
7: Well, you can't bring this up at all, because if you do, transgenders have the highest rate of suicide, and somebody will commit suicide if you even talk about it. Well, there's a huge mental health problem here, and your solution is telling young kids they should be able to cut off their body parts or take irreversible hormone treatments, and their parents should know about it.
8: Right.
7: You don't give a damn about them. You don't give a damn about women. The misogyny of the misogyny that you see of the radical transgender movement, the sexism of young women, the enabling of sexual harassment. Oh yeah, just get used to male genitalia in the locker room. You know, you look at it and you also put it under the umbrella. They really don't care about you. They claim they do. They don't. They don't care. You believe that government fraud is making your lives harder and more expensive. They don't show up for the hearings. They don't care about you. They don't care about women.
8: Yep.
7: They don't care about the actual solutions to poverty. Look at their cities. There's a narrative that you can throw out, and here you've got Congress.
8: Okay, maybe a $93 billion, or is it $75 billion reconciliation, which really doesn't get us anything that we want, but we just have to somehow come through the midterm. Republicans have to stop damn being on the defensive all the time. You know, there's so many issues here. There are so many great opportunities that you have. You know, it's not a negative that the networks wouldn't carry the president. You can take that and you can throw it right back in their face, and you can put out that message that 83% of the public actually agree with you with.
0: Well, and here's the thing, too, is I'm looking at the numbers of everybody who was carrying the president's speech live. Because it wasn't just, like, if you go to YouTube, there were multiple channels that were carrying it live, and you could see each of them had, like, anywhere from 50 to 100,000. Now, I didn't count all the channels, but I'm adding it up and I'm thinking, look, there's audience saturation. Now, it doesn't necessarily mean, by the way, that those viewers are in the U.S. or that they're U.S. citizens. Many of them could be from China. However, there are ways to get the message out. In fact, to your point, Gary, It's highly predictable that the networks weren't going to carry it.
7: Oh, yeah.
0: The networks are irrelevant. Nobody cares about the evening news. What are they paying, $10 an hour for the anchor now?
7: We make more.
0: Slightly. And
7: that's a lie.
0: Right. We don't make as much. But the whole thing is they don't. I saw where Brian Williams has a podcast on Netflix. I don't know how in the world that happened. But you look at the predictability of how the media is going to either carry it or respond. And you already have that plan as a part of your strategy.
7: Yeah. So many opportunities here by the stand. And like I said, this week to me was fraud. And I just can't believe the way that the Democrats respond.
8: Yeah.
7: You know, again, they don't see what the public sees.
8: No.
7: And that's what you do. You reinforce the opinions that the public already has and says, this is what you think.
8: Yeah.
7: Democrats won't even show up.
8: Right.
7: For fraud.
8: Right.
7: GAO believes $500 billion. We see what happens. We've seen what happens in Minnesota. We see what happens with the hospice, Medicaid. This incredible fraud, that means the money doesn't go to you.
8: Right.
7: You already know that because you believe it makes your life tougher and more expensive by all the polling that's been done out there.
8: And to the point of what the president was releasing tonight, very simple. Look, because they basically spelled out, we don't know how much this changed the results of 2020. That's not the problem.
7: No.
8: 2020's behind us.
7: That's not how you market it.
8: The problem is what they learned by what they did. Now also add in their advancement on AI, how China has advanced at super speeds when it comes to AI, and their ability now 6 years later to influence elections or even possibly control elections. This is why.
7: You
8: do most of the voting in person with few exceptions.
7: Right.
8: You do voter ID and you make sure you're protecting your vote and your tax dollars from fraud.
7: Yeah.
8: Pretty simple.
7: By the way, I think it's a great idea. You take the paranoia that we have about AI right now in the United States.
8: I guarantee
7: you. And
8: you
7: use it to your political advantage.
8: No, because they're talking about this is, you know, I don't know if it was the CEO of NVIDIA, but they were talking about how advanced China has been. They're really on, it's supercharged right now. My biggest concern with AI is how different governments, including our own, will use it.
7: Yeah, the argument that what the Republicans should be promoting is taking away, or the president, the licenses. No.
8: Yeah.
7: It's a great opportunity to show that the networks don't care about the fraud.
8: Right. Let them build your point for you.
7: Right. They don't care about fraud in elections.
8: Right.
7: They don't care about fraud in your government that you believe as a citizen is costing you money across all political demographics.
8: Right.
7: We brought you that poll last night that showed that.
8: Yep.
7: They don't care.
8: Nope.
7: And so it's the general umbrella of fraud, which contains voter ID, foreign influence in both taxpayer monetary fraud and what they're attempting to do in our elections. And you encompass that all together and say the Democrats don't care about it. We have no other conclusion to come to except they're pro-fraud.
8: Right.
7: And the perfect example is voter ID, where the public understands the vulnerability of not having ID to go and vote, that the potential for fraud is greater, and they're smart enough to understand we're not going to wait for the fraud to happen. These are common sense safeguards that you see in every other aspect of society. And I thought the thing where, because that what Rand Paul said, we get it all the time. This may be possible fraud. Did you take this? You get the text within a few minutes.
8: Yep. I did the other day.
7: Yep. We are Red Eye Radio.
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9: Another month of tightening beef production forecast, leading to a rise in projected steer prices. The summary from USDA's July Meat Outlook. This is World Agricultural Outlook Board Chair Mark Jackanowski.
10: We raised our steer price forecast for 2026 by 94 cents per hundredweight. Now it is at $251.10 per hundredweight, and we expect that strength to continue into 2027, given the tight supplies. That price forecast was raised by 50 cents per hundredweight to $254.25.
9: As for the beef production forecast this month,
10: lowered this month for this calendar year, what we're observing as lower steer and heifer slaughter. The 2027 reduction mainly reflects lower placements in the second half of 2026, which will result in fewer available steers and heifer for slaughter in 2027.
9: I'm Rod Bain reporting for the U.S. Department of Agriculture in Washington, D.C.
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0: is Eric Harley, and I'm Gary McNamara. So, a great opportunity for the Republicans here across the board. You know, I was looking at some of the nomination hearings yesterday. I believe it was the Blanche hearing where you had the Republican senators go after the witnesses from the Democrats who were pardoning murderers and rapists and everything else. And it was, well, some of that audio coming up. And it reminded me, I mean, this to me, it was a terrible week for Democrats on fraud, on that. You know, Tim Walz, for example, on the rapist.
1: Yeah.
0: That, you know, that he pardoned.
1: Yeah.
0: And, you know, saying that we shouldn't judge child molesters based purely on their decision to rape a child, but how they live the rest of their lives.
1: Right.
0: I'm paraphrasing.
1: Shouldn't judge them on their worst day.
0: Right.
1: Are you kidding me?
0: I mean, my God, when you hear stuff like this, you're like, they are truly insane.
1: And people wanted him to be vice president.
0: Yep.
1: Unreal.
0: I know.

0: So a Texas rancher was killed by a suspected cartel IED. It was on the Mexican side of the border. What happens if that's on the American side of the border?
1: You know what he should do?
0: Yeah.
1: He should drone strike a cartel meter. Like he did Soleimani in Iran. Just find the cartel leader and drone strike.
0: So you want a drone strike. So that's basically what I said, a cruise missile flying into a sovereign nation.
1: Yes.
0: Okay.
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3: Fox News, I'm Ted Lindner. President Trump announcing Thursday night his administration is going to release declassified documents he says shows evidence China interfered in the 2020 election. Addressing the nation from the White House, he claimed the country worked to discredit his accomplishments.
4: The Chinese government's strategy against the United States was focused on undermining domestic confidence in the U.S. president. They wanted to just make you sound like your president wasn't so hot, when actually your president has done a great job.
3: Senate Minority Leader Chuck Schumer accused the Trump administration of attempting to interfere in the midterms. The president using his address to urge Congress to pass the Save America Act. Two people are dead in Texas following relentless rains.
5: A male near Comforts who was swept away in an RV. Another is a female in Uvalde.
3: Texas Governor Greg Abbott. 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
16: And he is Eric Carly, and I'm Gary McNamara. 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Okay, this was Rand Paul on fraud yesterday. He was on Newsmax, Greg Kelly's show, and talking about the fact that how come a young man just with a camera was able to start this whole thing on fraud? Where's the government? Here we go.
19: It's pretty amazing what you can do with a camera and a little bit of chutzpah. Welcome, Senator Rand Paul. Why weren't bureaucratic investigators able to uncover what this young man did with a camera?
20: You know, I think because we don't have any investigators, this question was asked over and over again. The Democrats were complaining, oh, it's sensational in the videos. And to my mind, it's like, where have the government inspectors been for decades? I think part of the problem is this. The federal government pays for these programs, but the states sign people up. So there's no incentive for the states to police these programs because to the states it's free. So right now, new people we add to Medicaid, and a lot of these programs are Medicaid, 90% of the bill is paid at the federal government, 10% is paid for by the states. So the states look at it as, oh, well, this is free. Who cares? I don't care whether it's an able-bodied person. I don't care whether they have a job. I don't really care whatever their income is. That's the way the states treat these, particularly blue states. So Minnesota hasn't cared for a long time. But there is a legitimate question. Why has the federal government not sent inspectors into the states to look at this? It took Nick Shirley a period of days. We asked him, how did you find the ones? So I looked up the spending, and I found the autism centers that had hundreds and hundreds of clients, and they were the biggest one in Minnesota. So I figured I'd just go see if the people with autism were showing up. And he got there, and nobody was there. He went to adult learning centers or leering centers. I can't even spell the word. And nobody was there. But this young man had the wherewithal to do it. And you're right. The entire federal government didn't do their job.
16: He also talks about the fact that in that interview I saw yesterday, he said it should be 50-50. There should be no 90-10. States have to have, what do they call it when you're in the game?
21: Teeth in the game.
16: Yeah, you got to have teeth. You got to have teeth in the game here, and they don't. Right, and when it's somebody else's money, nobody cares where it goes.
21: Well, that's it. I mean, you know, I think we pointed that out in different scenarios where the states don't care about federal money. They want more federal money. They don't want to use their money. They want more federal money. You know, wind power in Texas. That's one of the great examples in recent years. Until Frisola, you know, and it was like, oh, well, maybe we shouldn't be. Maybe we should go back to, you know, focusing on reliable energy. And those are the things that have to be watched along the way. But if you put if the states have to put up as much as the federal government is putting up, and they have to be on watch, they have that responsibility and teeth in the game, then you're going to have better results. But, you know, this is the world we live in. When some young guy goes out there and then all of a sudden just, you know, starts recording.
16: And is demonized by the left and Democrats for exposing.
21: How dare you?
16: This is sensational.
21: Yeah, no, and the thing is you couldn't debate, you couldn't say, well, what he put up there was wrong, was false. It was AI or something like that. It was real, and that's why they had to demonize. This is why they have to do what they do. They cannot win elections, so they have to have fraud included. So this is voter ID. They cannot, you know, if you think about spending other people's money, you can't care about other people's money at all, and they don't. Otherwise, you would care about the fraud when it comes to money.
16: Well, this is where they don't actually care about people that really need the money and the help from the federal government. And this is another thing of the narrative that they should be promoting that we've done for the longest time. Liberals actually don't care about you.
1: Right.
16: Because they should be outraged. They should have been outraged a long time ago because all this fraud was happening in plain sight and they didn't care. They didn't care that money could have actually gone to people that really needed it.
1: Well,
16: that was not on their radar at all.
21: No. And one of the examples years ago, Charlie Gibson was the debate moderator and asked Barack Obama about the capital gains tax.
16: Yeah.
21: And he told him, he pointed out, well, it shows that if you lower the capital gains tax to a certain point, it actually increases government revenue, right, which would mean what? Now, Charlie didn't get into that part of it, but we did. We broke it down and said, well, that would mean for the programs that a liberal Barack Obama would want to fund, you'd have more money for those programs. And then he says, he had to ask the question twice, Charlie Gibson did. And then finally Barack Obama came back and said, well, we'll raise the tax out of a sense of fairness. In other words, the revenue that was created, we're okay with that revenue dropping for the programs that we want to fund.
16: That we claim we want to fund.
21: That we say we want to fund, that we, you know, say we care about. We promote that we care about them, but he demonstrated clearly in that moment that they don't. And this has been going on for years. That's just one example. And it was years ago. It was 2008. Here we are with Democrats not showing up to fraud hearings. You have, you know, the liberal activist media doesn't care about voter fraud. They don't care to carry the president's speech. They don't care to get into it. And by the way, they had the ability at the time the president was talking, as Catherine Herridge did, as a lot of the media did, some of the media did, I think John Solomon did, and they were going through what was being released as the president was talking at whitehouse.gov. They had the ability to go through it and look at it. Instead, what did they do? They just dismissed it. And you know they're going to do this, by the way, which is what we talked about in terms of strategy and how you present it. And then they come back with, yeah, well, this is something Trump has lied about before. This is evidence. This is evidence of what the Chinese were doing and the fact that they were keeping it here in the States. Deep state was keeping it from a sitting president. That's not a small thing. And if you can't focus on that, then you're not a journalist. You're an activist, as we already know.
16: And like I said, a great opportunity for Republicans this week on fraud. I hope they take it. I don't have a lot of confidence that they will. And also going into the midterms, I don't know how much I can emphasize the fact that by how Democrats present everything, including identity politics, including the radical transgender movement, the racism of, I would hit them on the racism of identity politics, the misogyny and sexism of the radical transgender movement, and the fact that they do not care about people that truly need those programs, that's getting ripped off hundreds of billions of dollars in fraud. They won't even show up for the hearings on it in order to attempt to solve the problem. They don't wish to solve the problem. On other things, too. I mean, when it comes to, you know, Tim Walz, you take the Tim Walz thing about the rapist. Gosh. You know, you take sanctuary cities. They don't care about you if you're black. They don't care about you if you're transgender. You put them on the defensive. And for some damn reason, Republicans, when they have the win, still are on the defensive.
21: Was it Jayapal during the one hearing going, oh, we've been here four times before?
16: Yeah.
21: We've been hearing from these, you know, parents who've lost children.
16: Mothers.
21: At the hands.
16: Of illegal immigrants.
21: Of illegal immigrants. Come on, we've done this. Why do we have to keep doing this? That's their approach. They don't care.
16: It's obvious We've been doing this for a long time. I've never seen a political party so obvious in their promotion of not giving a damn about American citizens.
21: I mean, they're saying it out loud.
16: I know.
21: The Tim Walz thing is so unbelievable. We're not going to judge somebody based on their worst day.
16: Right.
21: Well, Tim, this may have been yours for saying something so stupid.
16: When you think
21: he couldn't get more stupider, he says something like that.
16: Well, pardoning a child rapist.
21: Yeah.
16: Well, you're judging him by his worst day.
21: And the action itself.
16: Right. You don't judge somebody by their worst day.
21: Couple that with the words, that's Tim Walz for you.
16: Yep.
21: The permission structure for the Democratic Party to be absolutely insane.
16: Well, it is the permission structure for rapists to vote for you.
21: Yeah. And the permission structure for lunatics, for anybody who wants to still vote for the Democrats because of their hatred for one guy, Donald Trump. I mean, they're still winning elections. The Democrats are still winning elections. And this is another thing. You go back to what the president was saying last night, just hours ago. You know, he made the point to say, well, they can't win elections. They have to use fraud to win elections. Why else do you want fraud? Why else do you not want voter ID? Why?
16: The public.
21: They're not even making the argument that it's too hard to get an ID anymore. They're not. They're just saying no voter ID.
16: Yeah, they're still using the Jim Crow.
21: Well, they're trying to, but the thing is that doesn't fly because they know that you've got well over 80% of Americans who want voter ID.
16: Yep. And even landslide number of Democrats. You have that one. And the same with fraud. We know the polls have been covering this for a long time. America hates fraud.
21: Yes.
16: 83% of Americans, according to the latest polling, believe that government fraud of taxpayer dollars is making their life harder and costing them money. You've got these issues won.
21: Yes, and this is it. Very simple. You step up to the podium. Two things are happening. Your taxpayer dollars are going to bad guys in other countries. The taxpayer dollars that should be helping Americans are going to bad guys in other countries. Your vote, right now, the integrity of your vote is in question because of foreign entities and their very sophisticated actions that started years ago and who knows what they're up to today.
16: And by the way,
21: so your vote doesn't count and your taxpayer dollars are going to foreign bad guys.
16: You said it earlier, and Ari Fleischer also made note of it. He said Trump never said in the speech he won the 2020 election.
21: Right, he never said that.
16: Talking about the vulnerabilities of the election system that the public sees, and this is where you take it. This is where it frustrates us so much about the Republican Party and how they market things, because you've got to sell ideas to the people.
21: Yes.
16: And you've got to relate to what the people think already in landslide numbers and say, that's where we are. We're with you. You're with us. The Democrats are nuts.
21: Right.
16: They don't care about fraud. They don't care about fraud in elections. They don't care about fraud of your taxpayer dollars. They don't care about women, the misogyny and the sexism of the radical transgender movement. They don't care about the transgenders on the other side. They're claiming there's a huge mental health crisis of suicide, and the solution is to allow confused children to cut off body parts.
21: Right.
16: Yeah. How you win that argument every time?
21: And you,
16: with the independent is where you win it. You're not going to win it with the Democrats, because the Democrats, again, ignorance is bliss.
21: Yep, it's a wash. You're going after independence.
16: Right. You're going after independence. That's what you're doing. We are Red Eye Radio.
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0: We're Red Eye Radio. He's Eric Carly, and I'm Gary McNamara. I just got to play this, you know, off the topic. We got to clear the desk because it's the Friday show here. Just show you where the Democratic Party is. This is Massachusetts Governor Maura Healey. Libs of TikTok had this one, and they cut the two audio cuts together. And she's complaining that they can't get natural gas.
1: Mm.
0: And then the other clip of her boasting about blocking gas pipelines.
1: Okay.
0: All right. So here we go. Ready? Here we go. This is where they are.
2: Yeah. Gas is so volatile, you know, and we don't even produce it here. And with Jones Act and other things, it's hard for us to even get it here. Okay.
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0: You know, and so she's complaining about a problem she caused.
1: Yes, exactly. We can't even get gas here.
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0: A trove of documents that he claims reveals vulnerabilities in our election system. Those documents are now posted on the White House website. He's alleging that China hacked and gathered voter information on some 200 million Americans over a number of years. That includes names, addresses, voting affiliation. The president says intelligence officials that knew about this did not inform Congress.
1: Meantime, not everyone on board with the theme of President Trump's speech on Thursday night, as Senator Chuck Schumer weighed in.
2: Donald Trump's speech tonight has nothing to do with the 2020 elections. It has everything to do with the 2026 elections. He's scared to death that he will lose in 2026, and so he's trying to change the subject.
1: Meantime, SpaceX backing out at the last second Thursday. The planned test flight for SpaceX's mega Starship rocket in Texas aborted within 1 second or so from blasting off after some of its 33 main engines failed to ignite. SpaceX founder and CEO Elon Musk saying two engines will be replaced before another launch is scheduled. When it finally happens, it'll be Starship's 13th flight blasting off to shoot through space and halfway around the world. 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
1: Today, July 17th, marks 30 years since the deadly crash of TWA Flight 800 off the South Shore of Long Island in New York.
5: Families of the 230 people who were lost aboard TWA Flight 800 will gather at Smith Point on New York's Long Island to remember their loved ones 30 years after the tragedy. The crash happened 12 minutes after takeoff from John F. Kennedy International Airport on the evening of July 17th, 1996. The Boeing 747 was headed to France and Italy when it exploded and went down in the Atlantic Ocean. A memorial sits at the Smith Point County Park, and families mark each anniversary by placing white roses in the water. Among those set to attend are the TWA Association president, who lost his niece in the crash, as well as a group from Pennsylvania who suffered the loss of teenagers who were on a school trip. In New York City, Tanya J. Powers, Fox News.
1: Fighting between the U.S. and Iran is intensified. The Pentagon announcing a strike against a commercial vessel accusing the ship of attempting to break the U.S. naval blockade of Iranian ports in the Strait of Hormuz. Fox's Lucas Tomlinson.
6: For the first time since President Trump ordered a resumption of the naval blockade, U.S. forces disabled an oil tanker, firing Hellfire missiles at the stacks, trying to run through it to Iran's Karg Island. To date, two other commercial ships have reversed course and turned away from the blockade, enforced by 20 U.S. warships and hundreds of aircraft. Video from the U.S. Military Central Command shows F-18 Super Hornets launching with standard land attack missiles attached with a range of 170 miles. Iran has responded by launching recent attacks against Iraq, Bahrain, Jordan, and Kuwait.
1: And Taco Bell says it's taken action due to the Cyclospora outbreak. The fast food chain says in a statement it's pulled certain ingredients from some locations amid the outbreak of parasitic infections causing explosive diarrhea. The health and safety of our guests is our top priority, according to Taco Bell's corporation statement. Michigan seeing the most cases so far of any state in the U.S. I'm Ted Lindner. This is Fox News.
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2: 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Gary McNamara and Eric Harley talk about everything from politics to social issues and news of the day. Whether you're up late or you're just starting your day, welcome to the show from the Relief Factor Studios. 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
3: All across America, we are Red Eye Radio. He is Eric Harley, and I'm Gary McNamara. Welcome to the show. We are at a Friday. By the way, a potpourri of audio cuts coming up. But, you know, I just saw this, and it goes back to this story goes back a couple of months ago, but there was more research that was recently done. I think it was Nate Silver who did it and talked about how many is liberalism a mental illness? And he was one of them that did the study on the fact that like 45% of liberals believe that mental health challenges are an extremely important part of their identity, and it is the majority. It's like 7 in 10 young people do. 3 in 4 Gen Z women and Gen Z liberals believe mental health challenges are an important part of their identity. Around 3 in 4 millennial men and millennial liberals believe mental health challenges are an important part of their identity. Now, this is really interesting because very few people have done, we know what the polling says or the research says of what they say. Yeah. But is it true? Are they actually mentally ill? Skeptic Research Center. I just happened to find this as I was drifting along the internet from a couple of months ago from the Skeptic Research Center that's skeptical about anything out there.
4: Yeah.
3: Identifying as mentally ill without symptoms of mental illness, a growing generational divide. Our latest polling suggests that a large proportion of Americans with no or only mild mental health symptoms nevertheless believe mental health challenges are an important part of my identity. He said here, we consider the identity symptom gap, and they go through the 3 in 4 Gen Z women and Gen Z liberals believe mental health challenges are an important part of their identity. 3 in 4 millennial men and millennial liberals believe mental health challenges are an important part of my identity. The tendency to believe that mental illness is important to one's identity is driven more by age, generation, than by sex or political orientation. Women in each generation were more likely to believe that mental health challenges are an important part of my identity, with one exception, millennials. Millennial men are the only group more likely to identify as mentally ill than the women in their cohort. Baby boomers and political conservatives were least likely to say being mentally ill is an important part of their identity. Large proportions of Americans with no or only mild mental health symptoms believe mental health challenges are an important part of my identity. Mental health symptoms do not appear to be the driver of identification of mental illness. Isn't that amazing?
4: So clinically, there's no evidence. They're just identifying. They're self-identifying as?
3: They're self-identifying
4: mentally
3: as.
4: Mentally ill?
3: Being mentally ill, yeah. Wow. You ready for this?
4: Okay.
3: Our 2024 survey also revealed that identification with mental health challenges was associated with being politically uninformed in a cynical direction. For example, those who said being mentally ill was important to their identity also tended to overestimate the national poverty rate as well as the pace of climate change.
4: Okay.
3: Primarily, this suggested to us that identification as mentally ill might be in part a response to the cultural trends towards political polarization and cynicism.
4: Mm-hmm.
3: Our 2024 survey revealed something else that had gone previously undiscovered. Many of those identifying with mental health challenge had no or few mental health symptoms. That is, a correlation between identification with mental health challenges and actual validated measure of depression was low. This provided a clear indication that people, particularly young people's identification as mentally ill, might be driven by something other than an actual increase in mental illness.
4: Yeah.
3: You know what I believe it is? I believe it is the ultimate in the brainwashing of the left that you're a victim of everything.
4: Well, no, I was going to say, if you're in your own mind creating something or identifying as someone with a mental illness when clinically there is no presentation, then the only reason you would do that is because you're trying to look like a victim. Are you wearing it on your sleeve and telling everybody about your condition, whatever they're claiming the condition is that falls within mental illness? You know, it's dangerous because you take that to the next level. And with mental illness in the clinical setting, there's a conversation with your care provider, your doctor. And if you're not really experiencing those symptoms, but you're telling your doctor that you are, because you want to take this to the next level, I guess, it can be dangerous based on what medications they provide to you. You know, this is, I've thought for the longest time, and I want to be very careful here, because mental illness is a very serious situation when it's real. But how do you separate the group out there that's not experiencing the level of mental illness that requires treatment? They're just identifying it as, from the actual people that are experiencing mental illness and have true manifestations, symptoms.
3: You know, I remember this goes back probably about 15 years ago. A friend of mine, still a friend of mine today, and I've never got into the conversation with her, but she was always taking Adderall because she had ADHD.
4: Mm-hmm. Yeah.
3: About a year after she told me about that, for some reason it came up, and I said, "Where are you taking Adderall? You know, are you still taking Adderall?" And she was just telling me she's feeling great and everything else. I said, "Well, how's your ADHD? And And she said, well, I don't take Adderall anymore. I go, why not? She goes, it was just an excuse.
4: Wow.
3: As she advanced in business.
4: Yeah.
3: She goes, it's just an excuse.
4: Right.
3: And I never got into the details with her on it. What do you mean it was just an excuse? When did you come? Because I'd be fascinated to find out why you thought it and right. now why you think this was just an excuse I was using not to do the right things in life is her, what the point that she was making to me. And I've one of these days I got to, I don't get to see her that much, but I'm going to have a discussion with her and go, you know, when you told me that, just out of curiosity, what happened there?
4: Did you find that out through therapy or did was that your own self-assessment? Did you just come to a day?
3: Oh, I it was it was her own, no, it was her own self-assessment.
4: Hmm.
3: Yeah, she wasn't seeing anybody. I know that.
4: Hmm.
3: It was her own self-assessment of herself saying, I don't need this. And
4: yeah.
3: And I just I find but you know, I go you and I go back to the young girls at the White House the one time about climate change and they, was it the Biden White House or Obama? I can't, must have been the Biden White House. Was it Biden or Obama? Well, it definitely wasn't the Trump White House.
4: No.
3: And they were being asked about, you know, how they see their future, you know what they will do when they get out of college. And to a T, all these young women, probably what, 16, 17?
4: Yeah.
3: Said, there is no hope for us. We're not ever going to be able to graduate from college. The world will be gone. Well, if you're that delusional, if you've been brainwashed to that extent, what other problems does it cause in you? If you truly believe, if you've been brainwashed to believe the world is going to end in 5 to 10 years and yeah. adults, evil yeah. adults, yeah. because that is the height of evil, telling young people that there's no chance for them in life. And telling them lies. Who the hell does that? What kind of an adult does that to a child? But you and I always remember this was at the White House.
4: Yeah.
3: And they were screaming and they were angry. We're not going to be able to, you know, we're not going to be around in 9 years. Right? College doesn't matter. The world's going to end. What was it, like in 8 or 9 years at yeah. the point they were right. trying to make?
4: Right.
3: And they truly believed it.
4: Mm-hmm. Mm-hmm.
3: And so what other... let me put it this way. If I was that age and truly believed that, I'd be pretty depressed.
4: No, if you thought it was all going, if you truly believed it was all going to end.
3: If you
4: think. I don't think, because, you know, that's really what we, I mean, as humans, we look forward to what? The future. You're looking forward. That's the whole point. You're looking forward to something, great thing, great things. Hopefully having a long and healthy life, and you've been convinced in your mind that the entire world is going to be gone.
3: And when you and I always have said, you want to see the evil of Bernie Sanders? When Bernie Sanders was telling young people
4: yeah.
3: they can't make it in life because of billionaires
4: yeah.
3: and people bought into it. How evil is that?
4: Yep.
3: What adult tells a child there is no hope in a country and in a world where hope and opportunity, if you prepare yourself, is beyond anything that 99.9% of humans that have ever existed could ever imagine. And it's turned around. You're not going to be able to make it because of billionaires. You're not in control of your own destiny. You are always going to be poor. You're always going to be a victim. Across the board, they're selling my God, they're selling that you can't live a human life.
4: Yeah. Yeah.
3: I can't even describe. I'm trying to think of the right words that would fit this particular situation, because it's reprehensible that adults would do that. But if you do that across the board, then can you create a paranoia, a completely, totally unreasonable paranoia? And I will say, yes, you can, because we see it every day out of the left.
4: Oh, I think we saw it, in fact, in full, on full display during COVID. when you had children believing if you breathe on someone, they could die. If they breathe on you, you could die. And then as we're learning more about COVID, as we're going along through COVID and realizing young people out of any demographic actually statistically were the safest, but it didn't matter. You created the zombie apocalypse, and they did it in order to gain control of people, gain control of where you could go and when you could go. And when you do that, and climate change is right there, same thing. It's the ultimate apocalypse. What you're taking out of the equation in the mind, especially in a mind that is forming their adulthood. They're trying to formulate their ideas, learn who they are, what they're going to be, go out into the world and live their dream, whatever they're going to do. You're telling them none of that is going to exist. You're taking away all of their, you know, the Bernie thing. You've got no opportunity. It exists for only the rich, and you will never have opportunity. You're taking away everything positive out of the life, which can only create fear if they, and it is a learned behavior, if they believe that and there's not someone to intervene, which is where the parents should come in and tell them, no, everything's going to be okay. There's ups and downs in life, but you can get over any challenge because you've got a strong support system, including your family. And don't believe the garbage that you're hearing, especially on social media and in the press.
3: Look at some of these numbers. The highest rates of people that believe they had mental health challenges are an important part of their identity. Gen Z women, 81% agreed with that statement. Mm. Gen Z liberals, 78% agreed with that statement. Wow. Millennial men, 77% agreed. Millennial liberals, 76% agreed. That's unbelievable when you look at that.
4: Yeah. That's wild. Wow.
3: It really is. We are Red Eye Radio.
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3: We are Red Eye Radio. He's Eric Cronin. I'm Gary McNamara. All right, it's a Friday show. We got to clear the desk of all audio cuts we haven't played. You know, we talked about how Republicans can use everything from the president's speech last night on the vulnerabilities of the election system. You know, that, again, we're concerned about fraud, to Democrats not caring about fraud, using voter ID there. The fact that the Senate held hearings this week and Democrats, except for the ranking member for an opening statement and a couple of questions, and he walked out. No Democrat on the fraud, which the GAO now believes is $500 billion. Over a half a trillion dollars of fraud, much of it coming from foreign countries. And a lot of it identity fraud. And the Democrats don't care about it. One of the people that they brought up to speak about it was Nick Shirley, who's the one who walked around with the camera and figured out, and he was called every name in the book by Democrats for attempting to expose taxpayer fraud. Listen to this. Here we go. This is Nick Shirley.
15: By exposing the fraud, I actually also exposed the politicians and media and media who worked for years to cover it up. Governor Tim Walz labeled my work as white supremacy and called me a far-right delusional conspiracy theorist. Meanwhile, he dropped out of re-election, and he even said he has ended his political career. Now, the highest government-funded daycare in Minnesota has pleaded guilty to daycare fraud, and the largest autism bust in America history has been exposed. Where is Tim Walz in the media now? It just so happens that over 80% of the fraud committed in Minnesota is by the Somali population.
3: There you go, because that's what they hit on, right?
4: Yep.
3: Had to be white supremacy.
4: Yep.
3: It's not. We don't care. We care about the fraud.
4: Yep.
3: Just amazing. Just amazing. What a great opportunity for Republicans. I hope they don't blow it.

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1: We need Dale Strong's bill to pass to teach patriotism in schools. 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And as I mentioned, I don't want to just teach patriotism in schools because it's good for the civil society. I mean, it is. But also because it's true. Because America is a great country. It would be teaching reality, teaching the truth.
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2: News. I'm Sue Guzman. Air sirens sounding in Bahrain after Iran claimed an attack on a U.S. airbase. This as the U.S. ramped up its strikes against Iran Thursday, targeting bridges and roadways. White House Press Secretary Caroline Leavitt.
3: The president has proved not just to Iran, but to the entire world that we can hit Iran anytime, anywhere, any place. And their ability to defend themselves has been essentially wiped out.
2: No word on whether an actual airbase was struck. President Trump says he has proof of foreign interference in U.S. elections.
4: The Chinese government's strategy against the United States was focused on undermining domestic confidence in the U.S. president. They wanted to just make you sound like your president wasn't so hot, when actually your president has done a great job.
2: He says he's authorized the release of classification of documents. 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
11: If I were to ask you what makes for a good night's sleep, you'd probably say a dark, quiet room, not too many things on your mind. But every night when you go to get some Z's, how often do you really think about the temperature in your bedroom? Temperature may be one of the most underappreciated factors in sleep. That's according to the Senior Vice President of Research and Scientific Affairs at the National Sleep Foundation. We often hear about lights and screens and stress, but even modest changes in temperature and airflow can influence both how quickly you fall asleep and how deeply you stay asleep. Most experts will recommend a room temperature of 60 to 67 degrees Fahrenheit. You might also experiment with your sheets and what you actually wear to bed. Play around a bit and see what improves your sleep. You might be delightfully surprised. I'm Dr. Sanjay Gupta, helping you live a better life.
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16: And we are Red Eye Radio. 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Hello.
17: Hi.
16: All right, more audio cuts because it's a Friday and we're mailing it in.
17: I
16: thought this was great because this all fits with the whole discussion we've had on fraud and the opportunity that it brings Republicans this week. If you just tuned in right now, we're talking about the president's speech last night. The president did not say last night that he won the 2020 election. What he talked about was the vulnerability of our election system and foreign actors, including China, who want to get involved with it. And with AI, we need to pay attention to this. Of course, he promoted the SAVE Act, which he should. As we know, the vast majority of the country, including the vast majority, landslide numbers of Democrats, want voter ID. The Democratic Party does not. Why? Fraud. Then you had the fraud hearings this week where the representative from the GAO came out and said they believe $500 billion has been stolen for fraud. And a lot of it with, again, fake ID.
17: Mm-hmm.
16: And no Democrat, not one Democrat, except the ranking chairman, the Democrat, showed up, gave an opening remarks, asked a couple questions, then he left. It was all Republicans asking the question, Democrats don't care about taxpayer fraud, because why wouldn't you be there?
17: Right.
16: And then Senator Ashley Moody, who's talking Nick Shirley, who discovered the fraud in Minnesota and also was doing it in California.
17: Yeah.
16: I mean, he's had a tremendous amount of success. He's a kid.
17: Right.
16: He's a kid with a camera.
17: Right.
16: And here it is. Here's Ashley Moody talking about what Tim Walz said and Gavin Newsom said about him. Here we go. Okay, let's try that again. Here goes.
18: Tim Walz, governor of Minnesota. Do you remember when he wanted to be our vice president and was bragging that all of these types of new small businesses were reasons why he should be trusted with leading?
19: Yes.
18: And now we're determining what all these small businesses like the Leering Center were. He used this as a reason that he gave the American people of why he should leave. So why are we surprised that immediately he's defensive and comes after a young kid that's trying to point out on behalf of his generation where this money is really going and this fraud? And look at what the leader of California said. Did he really say in response to you uncovering just astronomical fraud and waste that, and I want to quote this because I am appalled by it. Did he really say slow, surely is the fraud?
19: Yes, he did.
17: Yeah.
16: Now, one of the reasons they didn't show is they can't defend their position. Because why wouldn't you show?
17: Right.
16: Because they're on record for attacking the people who are uncovering fraud.
17: If you could demonstrate that Shirley's the fraud,
16: right, you'd be there.
17: You'd be there and want to show the world that he's a fraud instead of giving him more time with the GOP.
16: Yeah.
17: Right?
16: Yep. It's just amazing.
17: They knew they were defeated. They're cowards.
16: All right, I want to play Marco Rubio here. He was at the Conference of Resurgence of Political Terrorism. And a couple of things he talked about was political terrorism and communism.
17: Mm.
16: Let's play what he had to say.
20: This is a distinctive and unique evil. It has always been driven by a hatred, above all else, a hatred for civilization itself. It is a revolt of the worst against the best, a revolt of the weak and the cowardly against the strong and the good. It is perpetrated by those who cannot build, who cannot create, who cannot achieve great things, and take their revenge upon the world for their own inadequacy by seeking to destroy those who can. This is what radical leftism is. It may wear various different slogans and ideologies across place and time, They can call themselves anti-capitalists or anti-imperialists or communists or anarchists or Marxists, but the fundamental character is always the same. It's always the same. It is a poisonous resentment cloaked in the language of equality and justice and liberation, an overwhelming need to tear down what greater men have built, to wreck what is beautiful and what is right on behalf of people who are only filled with ugliness and have nothing else to offer the world. Through violence and through terror, they once again seek to impose their ugliness on all of us. The old dogma was wrong. The old dogma was wrong. None of this is driven by idealism. It is not utopian. In fact, it is the opposite. One of the criticisms you sometimes hear of communism, for example, is that it sounds good in theory, but it never works in practice. That's actually not true. Communism does not sound good in theory. The world it envisions for all of us is small, flat, gray, leveled of all exception, drained of all that is good and noble in the human soul. The world it envisions is a world without courage, a world without creativity or ambition, a world without heroes or glory or great causes to strive towards, without a world without miracles, without myths, without men who rise above the rest to do incredible and extraordinary things. And the world communism envisions is a world without God. For these architects of revolutionary violence, the towering achievement of our civilization, for them, it's an unbearable humiliation, a reminder of what they cannot do, and a reminder of what they cannot be. So they choose instead to destroy. They attack pipelines. They attack railroads. They attack power grids and laboratories, the physical embodied symbols of power and invention and achievement. This is the nature of the terrorism we face today. They despise the West because the West is great.
17: There you go.
16: It's true.
17: Yep.
16: Yep.
17: Great speech. And, you know, this is, again, you have to be very clear when you're presenting whatever set of ideas you're trying to convey. This is something we've been talking about for a long, long time. Right now, the GOP is winning on a number of things. Fraud, taxpayer fraud. Fraud, voter fraud. Present it in a very clear and direct form. The evidence is there. It works for you because the American people are already with you.
16: And you can't let this be daylight saving where you talk about it and then you let it drop. Because yesterday there was no talk about daylight saving again. You know, it was just gone. It was like, wow, that disappeared quick, didn't it?
17: You know, it's because that's another thing, too. Is that the daylight saving thing, again, you know, both sides of the argument, you can see the point, but the bigger point is that's, in fact, the reason why it's never going to get done. Because you're not going to get that change when you have lobbyists that are going to say, you know, once you changed it, you've got to change it back, and they're going to spell out the emergencies, the media is going to be everywhere. Kids are going to be going to school in the dark, and you know farmers are going to be suffering. Their business will suffer, and everything else. All of this stuff adds up to something that's not going to happen. In other words, you're spinning wheels.
16: And one of the things that we've said before is the Democrats will pound the same lie over and over again. Republicans bring it up a couple times, and they figure, oh, okay, the public understands it, and they move on. You don't. I want to hear this, like Senator Bernie Moreno at the fraud hearing, pounding on Democrats, because these are things that are not hard to understand.
17: Right. Yeah.
16: Fraud is very simple to understand. Caring about fraud is very simple to understand. Here's Senator Moreno yesterday. Here we go.
1: I think preventing fraud in government should be completely nonpartisan. It's not a Democrat issue or a Republican issue. Yet almost the entirety of the Republican dais is filled with people sitting here listening to the entire hearing. And literally the entire Democrat dais is empty. I think that's, quite frankly, a disgrace. I think it's a disgrace to the people who pay taxes to know that there's an entire party that does not care whether taxpayer money is burnt.
16: Okay. I think so. They get it. Mm-hmm. They know what the messaging is. Mm-hmm. Pound on it now.
3: Yeah.
16: Create commercials on it now.
3: Yeah.
16: Have a number of people have panel discussions on it. Bring it up wherever you can, because this week, I look back at this week and say, this was fraud week. This is where you had a number of instances ending with the president's election vulnerability speech last night, which is based on the vulnerabilities of the election system, just like voter ID is, and the American public understands what voter ID is. So does every Democrat. It's the Democrat Party that disagrees with the people that vote for them on something that is absolutely simple and basic to ensure that people have confidence in the election system. Yeah. And the money part of it, I don't know. I don't know how Democrats believe. I don't know how they believe that going after a Nick Shirley or anyone else who is independently pointing out massive monetary taxpayer fraud, that demonizing them is any type of sane political direction to go in. And you had Tim Walz and you have Newsom that have gone after him as a white supremacist, as, you know, slow Shirley, whatever that means.
21: Yeah.
16: You know, I'm not even, Newsom doesn't even, Newsom doesn't even know where to go. So he throws out something going, well, no, you're the one that's slow. He discovered this.
21: Right.
16: You don't even know what's going on in your own damn state with fraud.
21: Right.
16: And he's a kid with the camera and can figure it out. And you can't. He's slow. I mean, it doesn't make any kind of sense, except they believe that the people that vote for them also don't care about fraud. Now, the polling shows different, but the Democrats believe that the people that vote for them are idiots and don't care about fraud in where taxpayer money goes, and that they don't care about fraud in elections. That's what Democrats believe. And they don't care about foreign influence or technology or AI or hacking being used. All that stuff that they talked about Donald Trump and all that was all a bunch of BS. Number one, that was BS. It wasn't true.
21: Right.
16: But they claim that they cared about it. They don't care about it. No. And the Republicans are the ones that need to market 24/7 on all these issues. They don't care about election fraud. They don't care about American citizens who truly need that money. They're not defending the American citizen and ensuring that Medicaid, where it's really needed, gets to where it's supposed to be, and taxpayer dollars in grants and other funding, that it really gets to the American citizens who really need it. They don't care.
21: They
16: don't care about election fraud. They don't care about women in the locker room. You can go on. They don't care about transgenders.
21: No. No.
16: And you pound it. You put them on the defensive. Republicans, stop being on the defensive.
21: They should be out there in full force.
16: Yeah.
21: There should be another press conference this morning.
16: On fraud across the board. Yep. We are Red Eye Radio.
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11: I don't know about you, but my social media feeds are flooded with lotions and potions and gadgets, all promising to unlock different components of longevity. But if you log off, take a step back from all the hype, you'll find that the actual keys to a longer, healthier life are hiding in plain sight. There are four of them. Number one, nutrition. The Mediterranean diet really is the gold standard. Number two, exercise. You should be getting 150 minutes of moderate intensity exercise or 75 minutes of vigorous intensity exercise every week, plus strength training and stretching. Number three, sleep. Sleep is when your body and your brain repair themselves. You should be getting 7 to 9 hours a night. And finally, number four, often gets forgotten, socialization. It's not a bonus. It's a necessity for a healthy life, finding a sense of community, purpose, and belonging. I'm Dr. Sanjay Gupta, helping you live a better life.

0: We are Red Eye Radio. He is Eric Carlin. I'm Gary McNamara. All right. So this week was we finished 21 years and we're now into our 22nd year of doing the radio show together. Just some of the comments that we got. All right. You guys made a remark about a man sitting around in his pajama bottoms, and there I was sitting in mine and hollered, hey, right at the computer.
1: Hey.
0: I like being comfy when I'm home. And that was from David. David, thanks.
1: Yeah, you're listening in the middle of the night. That makes sense. Yeah. I'm talking about these young people who never get out of their pajamas.
0: Yeah. And as long as you're not wearing the Dr. Dentons, they're the ones with the padded feet.
1: Is that what they are?
0: Yeah. Yes.
1: Have built-in feet.
0: Yes, the little padded feet. And this is my favorite, though.
1: Uh-huh.
0: You guys are great. Congratulations. Can you hook us up with some Aerosmith tickets?
1: Well, I could, but my band is no longer touring, as you know. Thank you. And it's someone who clearly gets the joke.
0: Yes.
1: And listen. So thank you for that. And we greatly appreciate all the kind comments. Thank you so much.

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8: Focusing on election security, I'm Sue Guzman, Fox News. And President Trump says he has proof of foreign interference in elections.
9: President Trump

0: into a major military operation. We're seeing F-35 stealth fighter jets being launched from bases in the region. We're also seeing fighter jets from the USS George H.W. Bush and the USS Abraham Lincoln F-18s. You also have F-35s aboard Lincoln. You also saw this blockade being enforced, that oil tanker getting its stack shot out by those Hellfire missiles, likely from a drone, perhaps an Apache gunship.
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1: 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Governor Greg Abbott.
14: A male near Comfort who was swept away in an RV. Another is a female in Uvalde who was swept away while driving on a road.
1: More flooding is expected today. Millions are under poor air quality alerts today as smoke from Canadian wildfire streams into the U.S.
15: This is some of the worst air quality in years for parts of the Midwest and Northeast. Here in Cleveland, there's a smell of burning wood in the air. Health officials are urging people to limit their time outside, especially kids, older adults, and anyone with breathing problems, with air quality alerts stretching across a dozen states from Minnesota to New England. Jackie Hayes says the conditions make her eyes water.
16: Terrible respiration, eye burning, terrible redness in my eyes, using Visine, that doesn't work.
15: Hundreds of wildfires continue to burn across Canada. Forecasters say smoke will keep drifting south with the wind, but relief is on the way, with rain expected in the region as soon as Friday, and that'll help clear the air. In Cleveland, Ohio, Katie Byrne, Fox Weather.
1: An aide to President Trump accused of profiting off insider information on a prediction market.
17: President Trump's longtime teleprompter operator, Gabriel Perez, is suspected of winning more than $100,000 by placing bets on the contents of presidential speeches on the prediction market CalSheet. White House Press Secretary Caroline Levitt says the aide is on unpaid administrative leave as the investigation moves forward.
18: I'm aware of the report. The president is too. I spoke with him about it. He believes it's deeply unfortunate and frankly, a disgrace.
17: CalSheet alerted unusual bets to the Commodity Futures Trading Commission. That agency was able to identify the individual. At the White House, Jared Halpern, Fox News.
1: I'm Sue Guzman. This is Fox News.
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1: CNN. Now, it's Red Eye Radio. Gary McNamara and Eric Harley talk about everything from politics to social issues and news of the day. Whether you're up late or you're just starting your day, welcome to the show. From the Relief Factor Studios, this is Red Eye Radio.
2: All across America, we are Red Eye Radio. He is Eric Harley and I'm Gary McNamara. Welcome and good morning.
3: Hello.
2: We'll try to be as clear as the beautiful Dallas sky and not as smoky. We will be completely and totally transparent here today. Won't be smoky like it is up north.
3: Yeah.
2: When I came in, I figured out I was about 14 miles from the airport. Yeah. And the air is so crystal clear that I could see like eight planes lined up coming in on both runways at DFW.
3: Yeah.
2: And when you see it from that far away, it looks like a bunch of dive bombers coming down. That's what it looks like. But it was I couldn't believe how clear the landing lights were from that far away. And that's after the entire day talking to friends and relatives in both New York and Cleveland. Leafy, my old producer at our great affiliate KXL. In Portland, he's in Cleveland, and he said they had to cancel activities today. They were canceling activities in my brother told me in the Buffalo area. It's like you just don't want to go out. You breathe it in, and I know that on pollution days here, especially if I'm working out heavily, I feel like I have a slight allergy when that happens here.
3: Right,
2: but you look at it, I mean the smoke was so thick up there. You know, so there's 77 I think yesterday. And I don't know exactly when this news item came out. There were 77 new wildfires yesterday in Canada, a total of over 850 wildfires going on right now.
3: Wow. Wow.
2: So that picture that I took of, or not that I took, that my sister took of Toronto might look completely different today. Now, the good thing is I fly in later on this morning to see my dad. For a couple days.
3: Yeah. Okay, good.
2: And
3: that's great.
2: By the time that I get in, it should be moved past. So winds are going to pick up to like 15 to 25 miles an hour. Mm. A cold front's moving in. Supposed to rain on Saturday. So from what I know, it should be okay.
3: Well, good. So there you good. Go. That's good. But yeah. What did we have? We had the Sahara dust thing going on. For a few minutes,
2: came in a couple weeks
3: Texas.
2: Ago.
3: Yeah, yeah. And I was actually out over the weekend, late one night, a couple of weeks ago, and I'm on the freeway not far from here, and the wind was unreal. It was really late, and the wind was unreal, and the dust, I couldn't believe, and I thought, is this another Sahara dust storm? It was construction dust.
2: Oh, yeah.
3: It was all the construction dirt, you know, being basically carried from those piles across the freeway.
2: They were building pyramids.
3: That's
2: so
3: pretty much
2: technically
3: it. Yeah.
2: It might have been Sahara.
3: Yeah, yeah. So we were having dirt drifts instead of snow drifts. So, yeah, it was really bad. Man, the wind was,
2: you know, there was
3: unbelievable.
2: There was a New York Post story about Buffalo yesterday.
3: Yeah.
2: And about home prices and things like that. And it was funny because people are so reactionary. I mean, it's like back and forth. I'd never move there. It sucks. Well, you don't know. It's great. I mean, I've lived all over the country, and I'm originally from Buffalo, New York. I was born in Buffalo, New York at Millard Fillmore Hospital.
3: Yeah.
2: And every single city that I've lived in has had great things about it and things not so great.
3: Right.
2: You know, it just, we get into stupid arguments. It's like, I'll never forget the whole Money magazine. Do they even do it anymore when they would rate the best places to live? And we found the pattern early on that the best places to live is where the federal government or state governments, you know, have their capitals where a ton of taxpayer money is flowing in. And whenever there's a place, whether it's medical that has a ton of taxpayer dollars coming in, especially small and medium towns, or these small and medium towns that are state capitals, they're booming because you always had that influx from all over the state of taxpayer dollars. Right. But I remember at that time I was living and working at our great affiliate WROK in Rockford, Illinois. And Rockford was like, I don't think it was last. It was like second last in the country. Right. I remember my dad had something going on in Chicago, and he came and visited. And I drove them all around, and I said, by the way, Dad, this is, and it could have been that year they were there. It was like 90, 93 maybe, I don't know. So I don't know what ranking it was. And it's like, Dad, this is one of the worst places to live in the United States. And he went, God bless America.
3: Yeah, exactly. You know, I mean.
2: And because every city, you look at every city is dealing with poverty. Every city, you know, I don't know any city that doesn't have problems. And you can sit there and go, yeah, but the vast majority of cities are liberal. That's one of the problems.
3: That's actually one of the biggest problems. So, you know, I mean, I saw something about Mamdani, who goes far beyond liberalism. But Mamdani, he's considering banning landlords from getting proof of income and doing credit checks. Think about that.
2: You can't
3: essentially qualify in any way.
2: And why would you do that? Because you want the landlords, you put them in an impossible situation where they can make money.
3: Yeah, right.
2: And the entire goal is for the state. For the state, because you want to cap what they can charge.
3: Yeah.
2: You want to cap, you know, rent, and then at the same time, because the next thing would be, okay, if you're going to cap, you know, if you're going to cap this, and your whole philosophy is that nobody should go into debt because, or nobody should be forced, you know, to pay their rent if they can't pay it, well, then the next thing that you're going to have these landlords do is, they are going to absolutely check the credit scores and credit history of the people that are going to rent from them. Because already they have one problem with you wanting to cap what they can rent the places for. And then number two, you're coming out and throwing this out. You know, because once you do that, they're going to say, okay, we got to find out, you know, what's her credit score? Well, now you can't do that. You need to go into this thing completely blind, where the state controls your profitability or your potential of profitability, but that will be doomed to fail.
3: Well, and that's it. That you, because you think about it, then you tie the hands of the landlords. Then here's the thing: where would you rent? You would have to then, if you were a renter, you'd have to find a place to live outside the city. That's the way it works, because he could only control that within the city.
2: Right.
3: Then you would have to just move outside the city, because landlords would just have to sell their properties. I don't know who they'd sell them to, you know, commercial entities. Or I thought about this. I thought, well, okay, you know how it used to be. I don't know if they still do this, but back in the day, back in the 1900s, they would often ask for first and last month's rent, right?
2: Mm-hmm.
3: And I thought, well, okay, six-month lease, you pay 6 months up front. And who would be able to do that?
2: Wow.
3: Yeah.
2: That's a great point.
3: I mean, you know, there's no other way around. If he were able to get this done, there would be no way around that for landlords, except for to ask an entire lease term to be paid up front. Nobody can do that.
2: Well, I mean, it's because he's a young guy, and we're old folks here.
3: Yeah, right.
2: And so we remember public housing.
3: Yeah.
2: So, that's where they should go, public housing. Yeah. Well, Gary, what you don't understand is they had the wrong people controlling public housing.
3: Well,
2: if you have the right people controlling the monopoly of public housing, it will be an incredible success, just like communism. The reason that socialism and communism hasn't worked is because you have the wrong people in charge, which, by the way, is admitting a dictatorship almost.
3: Right.
2: Or authoritarian control, because in the economic system of capitalism, it's so diversified, you're going to, you can never make that claim. Capitalism is so diversified because what? You have so many, you have millions of people involved in the process and involved in an economic process that's voluntary between people. But as we now know, playing the whack job from the DSA, yesterday.
3: Yeah.
2: My God, seriously, you're dealing with, you're arguing with children where, she was talking about no debt, that you shouldn't have to work a job, that all companies will be non-for-profit in the United States.
3: Yeah.
2: But it's not about a bureaucracy. But what the hell are you talking about? And we kept stopping and playing bits and pieces of it back and going, she's contradicting herself again.
3: Right.
2: Of course, if you go from where we are right now in the United States to everything being non-for-profit, which means it's being run by the federal government, you are going to increase the size of bureaucracy like has never been seen before in the United States,
3: yeah,
2: ever.
3: Well, think about what the president and the government basically released tonight as he gave his speech. Think about how bad it would be. Think about how bad and how powerful deep state would be. What they could get away with in that kind of world that the DSA is lining up. In that kind of nation that the DSA is, that they believe is going to happen. It's not going to happen in our lifetime. But this is what they're pushing for.
2: You know, what I was thinking, and we'll get into the specifics of what, Trump said last night and what Republicans should do with it, but I'm confident that they won't.
3: Right.
2: Because I think what you look at this entire week with the president yesterday, what he talked about. And by the way, whether it was Catherine Herridge on CBS, we'll have the audio coming up. She said, no, this has been known. This is.
3: Right.
2: This has been vetted. This actually happened.
3: This actually did happen.
2: They kept it. But think about this, because I was thinking about this on the way to work because I was watching the planes land at DFW. The whole Hillary Clinton thing.
3: Mm.
2: There's never been a bigger political scandal, and she's never been asked a question from any media about it.
3: Right.
2: She is the one that set up Trump. You've never had a scandal like that.
3: Right.
2: To try to change the outcome of a presidential election.
3: Right.
2: I was thinking that yesterday when I was listening to the president, I'm like, well, yeah, but the potential of China is there. We know the potential of Hillary.
3: Yeah.
2: We not only do we know the potential of Hillary, we know what actually she did. And she's never been questioned ever from what I know. In that she will not, she only goes to friendly media.
3: And that's why.
2: Who will never ask the question.
3: Exactly.
2: If that happened, the reverse, conservative media would ask.
3: It, because for a split second, I thought, why is she always only on MS for the time being, or whatever they're called? And I thought, because that's small time for her, if you think about it, right?
2: Yeah.
3: And she looks small time. It's because she can get away with it there. She knows. This is somebody who is very, very sophisticated in controlling basically her environment, who's going to have access to her, including in the 2016 election cycle when young reporters who weren't, they were kids during the whole Monica Lewinsky thing, started asking questions about her husband.
2: Oh.
3: And she was running for president, and they were like, nope, no questions. And they built a...
2: They built a wall around
3: her, and you couldn't get to her. They had to vet every reporter that was going to get a sit down.
2: So when you look at, what Hillary did to set up the Trump campaign through the money and the DNC money and her election money, which they were fined by the Federal Elections Commission, for basically hiding where that money was going, which was opposition research that they made up on Trump, which was the dossier, which was a bunch of lies. They just said, what crazy things can we say about Trump? Hillary Clinton organized the entire thing. Hillary Clinton and the DNC organized that entire thing. And as I told you, when I met that couple at the hotel that I stayed at in Buffalo back, four months ago?
3: Mm-hmm.
2: They had no idea. They said, why are you making stuff up? They had no idea that that ever existed.
3: Right.
2: They had no, I said, well, the dossier was all made up.
3: Yeah.
2: No, it wasn't. Yeah,
3: right.
2: It was.
3: Well,
2: here it is. And I said, I can show you, and this is where we get into it. I can show you all of the evidence. And every time I said, I can show you all the evidence, their response was, we don't believe anything in the media. And then my response was, then how did you form your opinion?
3: Right. Where did you learn what you learned?
2: I mean, it's just, you go in this, you can't get anywhere with them because they'll just deny reality. Or I have come to realize by doing this and being in the arena of debate now for, you know, in a few years, it'll be four decades. I mean, I've actually been in it more than, you know, because I was a station manager, so I was actually involved more in news stuff and everything else in news departments, you know, so it's at least 40 years doing that. It is true. Ignorance is bliss.
3: Yeah.
2: People walk around very blissful in their opinions that are completely wrong and don't want to let any new information in that would change their bliss based on ignorance. It really is true.
3: Yeah, right. They have no clue. None.
2: Where I've always been this way. I'm curious about everything.
3: Oh yeah.
2: And if I get new information that I can verify is true, that can change my opinion on something, but I don't jump on something and neither do you with incomplete information.
3: I can't get to the point of a conclusion if I don't know everything, right, or at least enough.
2: And we live in a society where everybody,
3: yep,
2: is speculating and jumping to conclusions before the facts are in.
3: Yep.
2: We are Red Eye Radio.
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0: We are Red Eye Radio. He is Eric Harley, and I'm Gary McNamara. Welcome and good morning. So, and we'll play some audio coming up from the president and others following the bottom of the hour. But basically, the president laid out the vulnerabilities in our election system. That's what he did.
1: Yeah.
0: You know, and and the, you know, you and I were talking about it. The problem is the whole goal in all of this, if you're going to do it, you've already got the people that have voted for you on your side and probably more.
2: Yeah. Yeah.
0: But you've got, if you're trying to reach independence, Trump is not the one to sell election fraud.
1: Right.
0: He's just not the one. Other people in his administration might be better at doing it. My point is, to independence, it's blah, blah, blah, blah, blah, blah, blah, blah, blah.
2: Right.
0: Even though what he said is 100% right, and we'll get to that coming up.
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5: News. I'm Ted Lindner. As the conflict with Iran continues, the Pentagon launching strikes against a commercial vessel Thursday, claiming the ship was attempting to break a U.S. naval blockade of Iranian ports.
6: For the first time since President Trump ordered a resumption of the naval blockade, U.S. forces disabled an oil tanker, firing Hellfire missiles at the stacks, trying to run through it to Iran's Karg Island.
5: Fox's Lucas Tomlinson and President Trump announcing Thursday's administration will release declassified documents, he says, show evidence China interfered in the 2020 election, addressing the nation from the White House Thursday. Thursday night, he claimed the country worked to discredit his accomplishments.
7: The Chinese government's strategy against the United States was focused on undermining domestic confidence in the U.S. president. They wanted to just make you sound like your president wasn't so hot.
5: President Trump using his address to urge Congress to pass the Save America Act. 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
13: A Better Life with Dr. Sanjay Gupta.
14: As someone who's been married nearly 25 years, I'll tell you, there's a lot of great things about having a spouse. And according to a new study out of the University of Miami Health System, marriage might even be linked to a lower risk of cancer. Why? Well, the researchers said people who are married are less likely to engage in risky behavior. They're more likely to get a nudge to go to regular preventive medicine appointments and screenings. And they have a partner to share the load of family obligations, household chores, and finances. No one is saying you should get married in the pursuit of better health. But if you are single, how can you build a strong support system to maybe get some of these same benefits? Do your own research, find out what's important, and then hold members of your squad accountable and let them hold you accountable as well. That can provide a lot of support. I'm Dr. Sanjay Gupta, helping you live a better life.
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0: And we are Red Eye Radio. I'm Gary McNamara along with Eric Harley. This week, when I look at it, one word that comes to my mind across the board, fraud. We'll get to that in just a minute.
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0: All right, here's part of the president speaking last night about the vulnerabilities of our election system.
7: The documents cover five major areas of concern. First, they show that over a period of years, starting during the 2020 election cycle, the People's Republic of China carried out what is believed to be the largest compromise of election data in history, resulting in China's illicit acquisition of 220 million U.S. voter files. That information includes names, addresses, phone numbers, political party preferences, and other sensitive data that would be needed to register to vote and engage in other nefarious activities, which is exactly what was happening. This data loss presents an unprecedented election security nightmare. The intelligence even shows that China has signed a data exploitation unit specifically to this new project.
0: And as we all know, the allegation is from the president that the intelligence agencies kept this information from him. This is Catherine Herridge on News Nation, formerly of CBS News, now an independent journalist, talking about it last night on News Nation.
18: Well, I think it's a very significant announcement, not only what he said, but the fact that they are releasing these documents so that we can really fact check the claims we heard this evening. I've been digging into the documents already, and I found this November 2020 email, and it specifically states, it's a conversation among intelligence officials, it specifically states that they have, quote, deliberately massaged one of our pending PDBs, that's the president's daily brief, to avoid any direct links to the election. And that is consistent with my reporting. I understand the whistleblower complaint alleged, and I think we're now seeing it in the emails, that there was an intentional effort to suppress intelligence about China's influence operations. And this was, Katie, like a massive effort, what they call a multi-domain operation. That means trade, it means diplomacy, it means open source information, it means social media. So all the levers of power China had to influence the U.S. election.
0: So, and John Solomon, by the way, also said, you know, that the, you know, this has been vetted already by the intelligence agencies. They know this happened.
19: Yes.
0: They know this. This was kept from Trump, and they know that China was doing this, which again brings up another vulnerability in our election system. You know, you and I were talking about the fact that many times with this administration, it's not the argument they're making; it's how they do it.
17: Yeah, it's not. Yeah, it's not what the point you're trying to get across. It's how you're presenting.
0: Right. If I was Susie Wiles, what I would have suggested to Trump is that. Time speech with him doing it alone. Sorry, but independents, a significant portion of independents have completely turned off this president.
17: Right.
0: When he speaks, and we've talked about when he talks about the war now, because it's been all over the place. It's now blah, blah, blah, blah, blah, blah, blah. That's just a reality. That it's a reality when you aren't consistent into what you have said. And on the war, that's been the criticism. As I've said, when you think right now with the United States going back, against Iran, you go and look at the influencers that have completely and totally supported the president on everything. They're completely quiet. Republicans are totally and completely quiet because they don't know where the president is going to go next.
17: Mm-hmm.
0: The other point is he's well into his second term. He is a president that speaks more than any other president. At times, you will get overexposed and the public will turn you off.
17: Yep.
0: I believe this is something where the president should have had, again, a morning meeting on this, and he's got a group of people behind him.
17: Yep.
0: He's got maybe the head of DNI.
17: Mm-hmm.
0: You bring on Marco Rubio. The most credible person right now in this administration is Marco Rubio.
17: Yep.
0: The most popular person, I saw Stephen A. Smith yesterday. I forgot where he was on. It was asked, who would you vote for? And he included Marco Rubio.
17: Yeah.
0: By the way,
17: yeah.
0: I don't know if Marco Rubio, when it comes to politics, would be the greatest president. As a Secretary of State, he's a great Secretary of State.
17: You know, I had some concerns.
0: Right. Would I agree with where he wants to go? I don't know, because I don't know what his platform would be.
17: Right.
0: So this isn't where we're going, rah-rah, sis. Well, you know, we don't do that anyway.
17: Right.
0: Right. We don't. Yeah. We care about your ideas, not who you are as an individual. But I would have Marco Rubio there. Probably have John Ratcliffe speak, Marco mm-hmm. Rubio speak, mm-hmm. and you know, whoever else you could bring out there. But Rubio definitely in there because he's the most popular. Sorry, but when it comes to election fraud, the public has turned off Trump.
17: Well, because and you know, this is the 2020 cycle, everybody's put behind them. Now this isn't something that the American people should just put behind them in terms of this evidence that they brought. So then how do you get it out in front of something that people are trying to go, well, there's a way to present it coupled with the Save America Act, coupled with the urgency of having secure elections. This is something where you, again, if each of those that you mentioned, I still would do this later this morning, just hours from now.
0: Yes.
17: Those people at the podium talking and saying, this is what, these are the findings the media's had all night to work through it. Nobody's disputing these findings. This is why it's so critical right now to have voter ID implemented in this country.
0: What I'd be doing is constantly members of Congress, the leaders of the Republican Party in Congress and the administration, because you look at this week, again, voter ID is out there again, voter ID. You've got all the fraud in Minnesota and California and their Medicaid, hospice system out there. You had the hearings where only one Democrat showed for a couple of minutes, and that was a ranking member, you know, gave the opening statement, asked a couple of questions, and was gone. Not one other Democrat wanted to be involved in fraud. What you do is you take everything here. You take the vulnerabilities of our election system, which, by the way, Trump may not be the greatest messenger to sell that to independents, but the fact is independents already agree with him because of voter ID.
17: Right. That's it. If you use that as the launching.
0: When you look at voter ID, the public, you say, we're not saying there's 10 million votes. We're looking at the vulnerabilities in all the high tech systems that all these governments have that they can use against us. We're looking at what happened. Voting inconsistencies, mail-in ballots coming in late. All of this is the general encompassing of Democrats that are doing everything. Because why would you say it? This message needs to be every day. It needs to be in commercials. You didn't make those 30-second, 60-second ads where you say fraud. We're the Republican Party. We don't want fraud in our elections. That's why. Even the majority of Democrats agree that there needs to be voter ID. Then when it comes to fraud, look at the fraud in Minnesota. The GAO saying $500 billion may be being ripped off again mm-hmm. by foreign entities, mm-hmm. Using basically false ID. We saw the fraud in Minnesota. We've seen the fraud in California. We know it's there. Why don't the Democrats care about fraud in our election and fraud for taxpayer dollars? And it should be a continuing message over and over and over again, sold by everyone.
17: Well, and it's you because you can also make the case that in today's world, we're 6 years on from these events here that we're laying out in terms of evidence. We're 6 years on with the advancement of AI going full steam every single day. So now implement what AI could be doing if these governments, including China and other frenemies that are out there, any other nation who wants to interfere in any election cycle, what they could do if they implemented AI to do this, because if you look at everything that's laid out here, it's unbelievable. But it doesn't come off that way. It comes off as Trump saying once again, and this is, look, we know what the liberal activist media is going to do. We knew that they weren't going to cover it. CBS came in late and then they left early. We know how that works. But if you lay out the evidence and you put it out there for the American people to see, not just on whitehouse.gov, but in the presentation, in making the points, the strong bullet points about what happened here, keeping this from a sitting president in his daily briefing. I want names. I want people who are responsible for all of that, and I want them to be held accountable.
0: And we're telling you what these vulnerabilities are, and we're telling you. And we know you're concerned. And this is what you tell. We know that the American public agrees with us.
17: Yes.
0: Because whether there's fraud or not, any person with common sense, which is the vast majority of Americans, say we need to have voter ID to prevent fraud. It doesn't matter whether nobody's sitting there going, well, the fraud's only 10% or 15%. Mm. No. Mm. Reasonable people in this day and age say voter ID is a good thing, including the majority of Democrats. Democrats, why don't your leaders want it when you do? Because of fraud. And we're concerned about what has happened in elections, vulnerabilities with the chain of custody issues, as we've talked about, before the uneven application, as we know, of election laws after COVID and everything else. People had doubts, and justifiably so. And we don't want people to have doubts about our election system. The Democrats say that we're trying to rig an election. No. How could we be trying to rig an election if we want voter ID, if we want transparency in the election system? They're the ones. Look at right now. Look, whether it's fraud in elections or fraud with your taxpayer dollars, the Democrats don't give a damn. and you the entire umbrella, that's one issue, but it contains both fraud of taxpayer dollars and fraud, you know, the vulnerabilities of fraud that we have seen. And so the whole point is you make the case, and people, it's pretty common sense. We all know there's fraud in right. taxpayer dollars now. Nobody's debating it. The right. GAO, Democrats don't want to talk about it. And we ask why. GAO says half a trillion dollars may be going to foreign governments. We know foreign governments are trying to influence or get involved in our election system. Mm-hmm. We don't want to wait till they do it. We've already seen right. what happens. They're doing it for our money. You don't think they'll do it for the election? The American people do. That's why they want voter ID.
19: Yep.
0: Because they know that's one step to ensure that there's not fraud. But, yeah, they'd want to make sure also that foreign governments are not involved in influencing the election.
17: Right. Pretty simple. I mean, right. these are things you can do if you present it right.
0: Yep. We are Red Eye Radio.
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0: We are Red Eye Radio. He's Eric Carlin. I'm Gary McNamara. And by the way, when you talk about fraud, you hit, as I said, there's three things that you can do because there's three things on fraud this week. I said this is fraud week because we've had the voter ID, we've had Trump talking about governments, what they want to do, and you've got the hearings on fraud in Minnesota, in California, and the GAO talking about $500 billion, $500 billion they believe is being illegally taken through false ID that's being set up by foreign government and foreign entities out there. And you go to the American public, here's Rand Paul said this yesterday. Visa and MasterCard can catch a fraudulent $1,200 charge in minutes.
27: Yeah.
0: The government, it takes 10 years.
27: Yes.
0: That makes sense to people.
27: Exactly. Exactly. Yeah.
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9: The president addresses the nation. I'm Ted Lindner, Fox News. President Trump on Thursday night address focused on election integrity that Democrats aggressively challenged as his attempts to interfere before an important election. Fox's Grinnell Scott with more.
10: President Trump said in his White House remarks, as the midterms approach, he claimed the security of America's elections have been under attack.
11: January 2020 to June 2026. This is a cyber threat aimed at the very heart of our democracy.
10: Documents now on the White House website or what he says proves this. But Senate Minority Leader Chuck Schumer said Trump's plan was to cast doubt in voters' minds before November.
12: Rig the midterm elections in his favor, knowing massive losses are otherwise inevitable.
10: The president, in his speech, said the Save America Act, with its election reforms, can restore voting integrity. Grinnell Scott, Fox News.
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2: Today marks 30 years since the deadly crash of TWA Flight 800 off the South Shore of Long Island in New York. Fox's Tanya J. Powers with more.
3: Families of the 230 people who were lost aboard TWA Flight 800 will gather at Smith Point on New York's Long Island to remember their loved ones 30 years after the tragedy. The crash happened 12 minutes after takeoff from John F. Kennedy International Airport on the evening of July 17, 1996. The Boeing 747 was headed to France and Italy when it exploded and went down in the Atlantic Ocean. A memorial sits at the Smith Point County Park, and families mark each anniversary by placing white roses in the water. Among those set to attend are the TWA Association president, who lost his niece in the crash, as well as a group from Pennsylvania who suffered the loss of teenagers who were on a school trip. In New York City, Tanya J. Powers, Fox News.
2: Fighting between the U.S. and Iran has intensified, the Pentagon announcing a strike against a commercial vessel, accusing the ship of attempting to break the U.S. naval blockade of Iranian ports in the Strait of Hormuz. Fox's Lucas Tomlinson with more.
4: For the first time since President Trump ordered a resumption of the naval blockade, U.S. forces disabled an oil tanker, firing Hellfire missiles at the stacks, trying to run through it to Iran's Karg Island. To date, two other commercial ships have reversed course and turned away from the blockade, enforced by 20 U.S. warships and hundreds of aircraft. Video from the U.S. Military Central Command shows F-18 Super Hornets launching with standard land attack missiles attached with a range of 170 miles. Iran has responded by launching recent attacks against Iraq, Bahrain, Jordan, and Kuwait.
2: And Taco Bell says it's taken action due to the cyclospora outbreak. The fast food chain saying in a statement it's pulled certain ingredients from some locations amid the outbreak of parasitic infections causing explosive diarrhea across the U.S. Michigan has seen the most cases of any state in the U.S. so far. I'm Ted Lindner. This is Fox News.
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1: Now, it's Red Eye Radio. Gary McNamara and Eric Harley talk about everything from politics to social issues and news of the day. Whether you're up late or you're just starting your day, welcome to the show. 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
10: All across America, we are Red Eye Radio. He is Eric Harley and I'm Gary McNamara. Welcome to the Friday show.
11: It is Friday.
10: It is.
11: My calendar's been off all week, man. It's weird.
10: It's flying by.
11: Yeah.
10: Best thing is,

0: Us here, we're getting some, well, not south of us and southwest of us.
1: Yeah.
0: The flooding there is terrible. We're getting, you know, up here in Dallas-Fort Worth, we're getting just the right amount of rain that you want for middle of the summer.
1: Sure, yeah.
0: Because every time it rains, we rain like 3 days in a row for me at my place. And all I keep thinking is, okay, that's another 7 days, 7 to 10 days, because I have that thick southern Bermuda. Mm-hmm. I mean, it is, let's put it this way. If you have, I have an electric lawnmower. My garage is attached to my house. I just don't like having gasoline in the garage. Mm-hmm. So I have an electric lawnmower. Not powerful enough if the cut's too deep.
1: Mm-hmm.
0: You know how thatchy the southern Bermuda is?
1: Mm-hmm.
0: Oh, by the way, see, this goes back to something else this week. The Wall Street Journal article about white-collar men and their obsession of talking about their lawns.
2: Yeah.
0: But we got a ton of rain. Cause I look at it and I go, okay, another 7 to 10 days. I don't have to do anything. Don't have to spend money on water. So
1: I saw one on watering. A lot of people are changing how they water their lawns because of the cost of the water. But also how much you get out of drip irrigation. I thought, well, for a garden drip irrigation, but you can't really do a lawn built-in drip irrigation that I know of. They may have one, and I'm not aware of it.
0: No, for southern Bermuda, you're not supposed to. You're supposed to water and then not water and let it get a little dry so the roots grow.
1: Right. Yeah. Yeah. That's part of this article too. And the drip irrigation, though, the water actually gets to the intended source, right? To the roots. And I thought, here's my take, what I've been doing over the last couple of years that's worked. July and August, I stretch out my intervals on cutting. I don't cut every 7 days. I let it go. I'll let it get just a bit bushy, in fact. And I just saw an article tonight that said that's the harshest thing you can do in 95 or hotter degree weather is cut your lawn. Because you're exposing the top and you're giving less shade to the roots. So
0: yeah, I cut mine really high, though.
1: Yeah.
0: Mine's like 3.5, 4 inches.
1: Yeah. Yeah, mine is too.
0: It's really tall.
1: And I still go.
0: Now, we have different
1: grass. About every 8 to 10 days.
0: We have different kind of grass, though.
1: Yeah, I have Raleigh St. Augustine.
0: Yeah.
1: Yeah. It's.
0: And I have the southern Bermuda that goes dormant in the wintertime, which has replaced snow for me. I never thought that I could.
1: The crunch of the grass instead of the crunch of the snow?
0: No, just the color.
1: Yeah.
0: The dormant color.
1: Right, yeah.
0: Has replaced snow.
1: Right.
0: Because I always thought, after I was down here for, a while, because I've been here 26 years, and then I was in Portland before that, and you actually got more snow in Portland than you get here in Dallas.
1: Mm-hmm.
0: And, but it was, you didn't have southern Bermuda. It was, green all the time.
1: Right.
0: And even during Christmas, you could get, snow occasionally. But here, when I moved down here, I said, I'll never get used to not having snow. And I did. And I love going back up there, for a day just to have a little bit of snow, just a little bit of snow. But, yeah, the lawn changing color from green to whatever that color is that it changes to. Sandy kind of color almost.
1: Right, yeah.
0: Whatever. That to me is wintertime and the holiday season.
1: Yeah.
0: There you go.
1: Yeah.
0: By the way, don't forget, it's Christmas in July on the Hallmark Channel. Okay. I have no idea where that came from.
1: Yeah.
0: All right. Now, I wanted to talk about, I think we were having this discussion. I think that everything right now, because of where the Democrats stand, everything, no matter what they do, is a great opportunity. There is no negative that, for example, whether it's CNN or whatever, which one of the networks decided not to carry the president, or CBS cutting him off. None of that is a negative.
1: Mm-hmm.
0: All that should be used as a positive for the Republican Party. And you look at this entire week, and that's how, and I don't think politics is that hard. I always think it comes back to the issues and where the public, especially in on issues where it's landslide numbers, that anyone on the other side who is trying to pretend those landslide numbers don't exist, it's an opportunity for you. And so when you have what you had this week, which was the hearings in the Senate on fraud, where except for one Democrat, none of them showed up, and we all know the fraud exists in Minnesota and in California and in other places, and they had the representative there with the giving the GAO numbers, $500 million a year they believe goes to foreign governments.
1: Yeah.
0: You tie all of this together. Yep. Why don't the Democrats care about your taxpayer dollars? We looked at polling yesterday to see if there was any polling that related to voter ID, which is like 83%, 83%. And it came out that 83% of Americans believe that fraud in government makes their life more expensive. Well, you got them.
1: Yeah.
0: You got them. Right. You've got 83% on voter ID.
1: Oh.
0: You've got 83% that recognize they are harmed by government fraud.
1: Yep.
0: You don't get those numbers on any issue. You take and run with it. You bring it out and say 83% of the population believes this on voter ID. 83% believe that government fraud, you know, is a problem. We all recognize that foreign governments are getting involved in this fraud. Mm-hmm. That comes from the GAO, and the Democrats don't care. They don't want to show up. The networks don't want to carry when the president is talking about the vulnerabilities in our election system. They're part of the problem. They don't agree with the common sense American, and that's 83% on voter ID and 83% who believe they're being damaged.
1: Yeah.
0: That it's making their life harder because of government fraud that exists, and so much of that government fraud is coming from foreign entities that are hacking into our systems and using false ID. Why doesn't ABC care? Why doesn't NBC care? Why doesn't CNN care? We care. And this is the broader thing. You know, we've used it with the radical transgender movement, and this is where the Republicans haven't attacked at all.
1: Right.
0: They're always on the damn defensive.
1: Right.
0: No, they don't give a damn about transgenders.
1: Nope.
0: They're the ones, and we've got the audio. We've played the audio. The left, all these professors and all these, you know, medical heads of these doctors that are head of medical school.
1: Mm-hmm.
0: Well, you know, most, that was great this week.
1: Yeah.
0: Most pregnancies are to females.
1: Yeah, yeah.
0: Shut up! Right. You know, my God. But I mean, we've talked about it. They don't care. They know. They've stated it. You ask about the you can't ask about that. That's transphobic. Well, I don't even know what that means. I'm not afraid of any of this stuff. I'm just asking questions. What are you trying to sell me?
1: Right.
0: Well, you can't bring this up at all, because if you do, transgenders have the highest rate of suicide, and somebody will commit suicide if you even talk about it. Well, there's a huge mental health problem here, and your solution is telling young kids they should be able to cut off their body parts or take irreversible hormone treatments, and their parents should know about it.
1: Right.
0: You don't give a damn about them. You don't give a damn about women. The misogyny of the misogyny that you see of the radical transgender movement, the sexism of young women, the enabling of sexual harassment. Oh, yeah, just get used to male genitalia in the locker room. You know, you look at it and you also put it under the umbrella. They really don't care about you. They claim they do. They don't. They don't care. You believe that government fraud is making your lives harder and more expensive. They don't show up for the hearings. They don't care about you. They don't care about women.
1: Yep.
0: They don't care about the actual solutions to poverty. Look at their cities. There's a narrative that you can throw out, and here you've got Congress.
1: Okay, maybe a $93 billion, or is it $75 billion reconciliation, which really doesn't get us anything that we want, but we just have to somehow come through the midterm. Republicans have to stop damn being on the defensive all the time.
0: You know, there's so many issues here. There are so many great opportunities that you have. You know, it's not a negative that the networks wouldn't carry the president. You can take that and you can throw it right back in their face, and you can put out that message that 83% of the public actually agree with you with.
1: Well, and here's the thing, too, is I'm looking at the numbers of everybody who was carrying the president's speech live. Because it wasn't just like, if you go to YouTube, there were multiple channels that were carrying it live, and you could see each of them had like anywhere from 50 to 100,000. Now, I didn't count all the channels, but I'm adding it up and I'm thinking, look, there's audience saturation. Now, it doesn't necessarily mean, by the way, that those viewers are in the U.S. or that they're U.S. citizens. Many of them could be from China. However, there are ways to get the message out. In fact, to your point, Gary, it's highly predictable that the networks weren't going to carry it.
0: Oh, yeah.
1: The networks are irrelevant. Nobody cares about the evening news. What are they paying, $10 an hour for the anchor now?
0: We make more.
1: Slightly. And the... By the way, that's a lie. Right. We don't make as much. But the whole thing is they don't. I saw where Brian Williams has a podcast on Netflix. I don't know why, how in the world that happened. But you look at the predictability of how the media is going to either carry it or respond. And you already have that plan as a part of your strategy.
0: Yeah. So many opportunities here by the stand. And like I said, this week to me was fraud. And I just can't believe the way that the Democrats respond.
1: Yeah.
0: You know, again, they don't see what the public sees.
1: No.
0: And that's what you do. You reinforce the opinions that the public already has and says, this is what you think.
1: Yeah.
0: Democrats won't even show up.
1: Right.
0: For fraud.
1: Right.
0: GAO believes $500 billion. We see what happens. We've seen what happens in Minnesota. We see what happens with the hospice, Medicaid, this incredible fraud. That means the money doesn't go to you.
1: Right.
0: You already know that because you believe it makes your life tougher and more expensive by all the polling that's been done out there.
1: And to the point of what the president was releasing tonight, very simple. Look, because they basically spelled out, we don't know how much this changed the results of 2020. That's not the problem.
0: No.
1: 2020 is behind us.
0: That's not how you market it.
1: The problem is what they learned by what they did. Now also add in their advancement on AI, how China has advanced at super speeds when it comes to AI, and their ability now 6 years later to influence elections or even possibly control elections. This is why
0: you
1: do most of the voting in person with few exceptions.
0: Right.
1: You do voter ID and you make sure you're protecting your vote and your tax dollars from fraud.
0: Yeah.
1: Pretty simple.
0: By the way, I think it's a great idea. You take the paranoia that we have about AI right now in the United States.
1: I guarantee
0: you. And you use it to your political advantage.
1: No, because they're talking about this is. You know, I think, I don't know if it was the CEO of NVIDIA, but they were talking about how advanced China has been. They're really on, it's supercharged right now. My biggest concern with AI is how different governments, including our own, will use it.
0: Yeah, the argument that what the Republicans should be promoting is taking away, or the president, the licenses. No.
1: Yeah.
0: It's a great opportunity to show that the networks don't care about the fraud.
1: Right. Let them build your point for you.
0: Right. They don't care about fraud in elections.
1: Right.
0: They don't care about fraud in your government that you believe as a citizen is costing you money across all political demographics.
1: Right.
0: We brought you that poll last night that showed that.
1: Yep.
0: They don't care. And so it's the general umbrella of fraud, which contains voter ID, foreign influence in both taxpayer monetary fraud and what they're attempting to do in our elections. And you encompass that all together and say the Democrats don't care about it. We don't. We have no other conclusion to come to except they're pro-fraud.
1: Right.
0: And the perfect example is voter ID, where the public understands the vulnerability of not having ID to go and vote, that the potential for fraud is greater, and they're smart enough to understand we're not going to wait for the fraud to happen. These are common sense safeguards that you see in every other aspect of society. And I thought the thing where, because that what Rand Paul said, we get it all the time. This may be possible fraud. Did you take this? You get the text within a few minutes.
1: Yep. I did the other day.
0: Yep. We are Red Eye Radio.
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3: Another month of tightening beef production forecast, leading to a rise in projected steer prices. The summary from USDA's July Meat Outlook. This is World Agricultural Outlook Board Chair Mark Jackanowski.
4: We raised our steer price forecast for 2026 by 94 cents per hundredweight. Now it is at $251.10 per hundredweight, and we expect that strength to continue into 2027, given the tight supplies. That price forecast was raised by 50 cents per hundredweight to $254.25.
3: As for the beef production forecast this month,
4: lowered this month for this calendar year, what we're observing is lower steer and heifer slaughter. The 2027 reduction mainly reflects lower placements in the second half of 2026, which will result in fewer available steers and heifer for slaughter in 2027.
3: I'm Rod Bain reporting for the U.S. Department of Agriculture in Washington, D.C.
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0: bringing you. He is Eric Carney, and I'm Gary McNamara. So, a great opportunity for the Republicans here across the board. You know, I was looking at some of the nomination hearings yesterday. I believe it was the Blanche hearing where you had the Republican senators go after the witnesses from the Democrats who were pardoning murderers and rapists and everything else. And it was, well, some of that audio coming up. And it reminded me, I mean, this to me, it was a terrible week for Democrats on fraud, on that. You know, Tim Walz, for example, on the rapist.
1: Yeah.
0: That, you know, that he pardoned.
1: Yeah.
0: And, you know, saying that we shouldn't judge child molesters based purely on their decision to rape a child, but how they live the rest of their lives.
1: Right.
0: I'm paraphrasing.
1: Shouldn't judge them on their worst day?
0: Right.
1: Are you kidding me?
0: I mean, my God, when you hear stuff like this, you're like, they are truly insane.
1: And people wanted him to be vice president.
0: Yep.
1: Unreal.
0: I know.

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1: Baylor's supposed to be a Christian college. University is being accused of attempting to sabotage Turning Point's event by denying ticket holders from greater Waco community. So what they did is they waited till the last minute and said, we're only going to allow students. What they want to do is make the audience look like it's more empty than it actually would be. They just pretend to be Christian, which in my mind is even worse.
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2: News. I'm Sue Guzman. President Trump says he has proof of foreign interference in U.S. elections.
3: The Chinese government's strategy against the United States was focused on undermining domestic confidence in the U.S. president. They wanted to just make you sound like your president wasn't so hot, when actually your president has done a great job.
2: He says he's authorized the release of declassified documents from the archives. Air sirens sounding about Bahrain after Iran claimed an attack on a U.S. airbase. This as the U.S. ramped up its strikes against Iran Thursday, targeting bridges and roadways.
4: The president has proved not just to Iran, but to the entire world that we can hit Iran anytime, anywhere, any place. And their ability to defend themselves has been essentially wiped out.
2: White House Press Secretary Caroline Levitt, America's listening to Fox News.
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17: And he is Eric Carly, and I'm Gary McNamara. 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Okay, this was Rand Paul on fraud yesterday. He was on Newsmax, Greg Kelly's show, and talking about the fact that how come a young man just with a camera was able to start this whole thing on fraud? Where's the government? Here we go.
18: It's pretty amazing what you can do with a camera and a little bit of chutzpah. Welcome, Senator Rand Paul. Why weren't bureaucratic investigators able to uncover what this young man did with a camera?
19: You know, I think because we don't have any investigators, this question was asked over and over again. The Democrats were complaining, oh, it's sensational in the videos. And to my mind, it's like, where have the government inspectors been for decades? I think part of the problem is this. The federal government pays for these programs, but the states sign people up. So there's no incentive for the states to police these programs because to the states it's free. So right now, new people we add to Medicaid, and a lot of these programs are Medicaid, 90% of the bill is paid at the federal government, 10% is paid for by the states. So the states look at it as, oh, well, this is free. Who cares? I don't care whether it's an able-bodied person. I don't care whether they have a job. I don't really care whatever their income is. That's the way the states treat these, particularly blue states. So Minnesota hasn't cared for a long time. But there is a legitimate question. Why has the federal government not sent inspectors into the states to look at this? It took Nick Shirley a period of days. We asked him, how did you find the ones? So I looked up the spending, and I found the autism centers that had hundreds and hundreds of clients, and they were the biggest one in Minnesota. So I figured I'd just go see if the people with autism were showing up. And he got there, and nobody was there. He went to adult learning centers or leering centers, I can't even spell the word, and nobody was there. But this young man had the wherewithal to do it, and you're right, the entire federal government didn't do their job.
17: He also talks about the fact that in that interview I saw yesterday, he said it should be 50-50. There should be no 90-10. States have to have, what do they call it when you're in the game?
20: Teeth in the game.
17: Yeah, you got to have teeth. You got to have teeth in the game here, and they don't. Right, and when it's somebody else's money, nobody cares where it goes.
20: Well, that's it. I mean, you know, I think we pointed that out in different scenarios where the states don't care about federal money. They want more federal money. They don't want to use their money. They want more federal money. You know, wind power in Texas. That's one of the great examples in recent years. Until Frisola, you know, and it was like, oh, well, maybe we shouldn't be. Maybe we should go back to, you know, focusing on reliable energy. And those are the things that have to be watched along the way. But if you put if the states have to put up as much as the federal government is putting up, and they have to be on watch, they have that responsibility and teeth in the game, then you're going to have better results. But, you know, this is the world we live in. When some young guy goes out there and then all of a sudden just, you know, starts recording.
17: And is demonized by the left and Democrats for exposing.
20: How dare you?
17: This is sensational.
20: Yeah, no. And the thing is you couldn't debate. You couldn't say, well, what he put up there was wrong, was false. It was AI or something like that. It was real. And that's why they had to demonize. This is why they have to do what they do. They cannot win elections, so they have to have fraud included. So this is voter ID. They cannot, you know, if you think about spending other people's money, you can't care about other people's money at all, and they don't. Otherwise, you would care about the fraud when it comes to money.
15: Well, this is where they don't actually care about people that really need the money and the help
20: from the
15: federal government. And this is another thing of the narrative that they should be promoting that we've done for the longest time. Liberals actually don't care about you.
20: Right.
15: Because they should be outraged. They should have been outraged a long time ago because this fraud was happening in plain sight and they didn't care. They didn't care that money actually gone to people that really needed it.
20: Well,
15: that was not on their on their radar at all.
20: No. And one of the examples years ago, Charlie Gibson was the debate moderator and asked Barack Obama about the capital gains tax.
15: Yeah.
20: And he told him, he pointed out, well, it shows that if you lower the capital gains tax to a certain point, it actually increases government revenue, right, which would mean what? Now, Charlie didn't get into that part of it, but we did. We broke it down and said, well, that would mean for the programs that a liberal Barack Obama would want to fund, you'd have more money for those programs. And then he says, he had to ask the question twice, Charlie Gibson did. And then finally, Barack Obama came back and said, well, we'll do it we'll raise the tax out of a sense of fairness. In other words, the revenue that was created, we're okay with that revenue dropping for the programs that we want to fund.
15: That we claim we want to fund.
20: That we say we want to fund. That we, you know, say we care about. We promote that we care about them. But he demonstrated clearly in that moment that they don't. And this has been going on for years. That's just one example. And it was years ago. It was 2008. Here we are with Democrats not showing up to fraud hearings. You have, you know, the liberal activist media doesn't care about voter fraud. They don't care to carry the president's speech. They don't care to get into it. And by the way, they have the ability at the time the president was talking, as Catherine Herridge did, as a lot of the media did, some of the media did, I think John Solomon did, and they were going through what was being released as the president was talking at whitehouse.gov. They had the ability to go through it and look at it. Instead, what did they do? They just dismissed it. And you know they're going to do this, by the way, which is what we talked about in terms of strategy and how you present it. And then they come back with, yeah, well, this is something Trump has lied about before. This is evidence. This is evidence of what the Chinese were doing and the fact that they were keeping it here in the States. Deep state was keeping it from a sitting president. That's not a small thing. And if you can't focus on that, then you're not a journalist. You're an activist, as we already know.
15: Yeah. And like I said, great opportunity for Republicans this week on fraud. I hope they take it. I don't have a lot of confidence that they will. And also going into the midterms, I don't know how much I can emphasize the fact that by how Democrats present everything, including identity politics, including the radical transgender movement, the racism of, I would hit them on the racism of identity politics, the misogyny and sexism of the radical transgender movement,
20: yep,
15: and the fact that they do not care about people that truly need those programs that's getting ripped off hundreds of billions of dollars in fraud. They won't even show up for the hearings on it in order to attempt to solve the problem. They don't wish to solve the problem. On other things, too. I mean, when it comes to, you know, Tim Walz, you take the Tim Walz thing about the rapist. Gosh. You know, you take sanctuary cities. They don't care about you if you're black. They don't care about you if you're transgender. You put them on the defensive. And for some damn reason, Republicans, when they have the win, still are on the defensive.
20: Well, Jayapal, was it Jayapal during the one hearing going, oh, we've been here four times before.
15: Yeah.
20: We've been hearing from these, you know, parents who've lost children
15: mothers
20: at the hands
15: of illegal immigrants.
20: Of illegal immigrants. Come on, we've done this. Why do we have to keep doing this? That's their approach. They don't care.
15: It's obvious. We've been doing this for a long time. I've never seen a political party so obvious in their promotion of not giving a damn about American citizens.
20: I mean, I've never saying it out loud.
15: I know.
20: The Tim Walz thing is so unbelievable. We're not going to judge somebody based on their worst day.
15: Right.
20: Well, Tim, this may have been yours for saying something so stupid.
15: We're not
20: just
15: gonna,
20: when you think right. he couldn't get more stupider, he says something like that.
15: Well, pardoning a child rapist.
20: Yeah.
15: Well, you're judging him by
20: the
15: his action worst day.
20: And the action itself.
15: Right. You don't judge
20: couple that
15: by
20: with
15: their
20: the
15: worst
20: words.
15: Day.
20: That's Tim Walz for you.
15: Yep.
20: The permission structure for the Democratic Party. To be absolutely insane.
15: Well, it is the permission structure for rapists to vote for you.
20: Yeah. And the permission structure for lunatics, for anybody who wants to still vote for the Democrats because of their hatred for one guy, Donald Trump. I mean, this is they're still winning elections. The Democrats are still winning elections. And this is another thing. You go back to what the president was saying last night, just hours ago. You know, he made the point to say, well, they can't win elections. They have to use fraud to win elections. Why else do you want fraud? Why else do you not want voter ID? Why?
15: The public.
20: They're not even making the argument that it's too hard to get an ID anymore. They're not. They're just saying no voter ID.
15: Now they're still using the Jim Crow.
20: Well, they're trying to, but the thing is that doesn't fly because they know that you've got well over 80% of Americans who want voter ID.
15: Yep. And even landslide number of Democrats. You have that one. And the same with fraud. We know the polls have been covering this for a long time. America hates fraud.
20: Yes.
15: 83% of Americans, according to the latest polling, believe that government fraud of taxpayer dollars is making their life harder and costing them money. You've got these issues won.
20: Yes, and this is it. Very simple. You step up to the podium. Two things are happening. Your taxpayer dollars are going to bad guys in other countries. The taxpayer dollars that should be helping Americans are going to bad guys in other countries. Your vote, right now, the integrity of your vote is in question because of foreign entities and their very sophisticated actions that started years ago and who knows what they're up to today.
15: And by the way,
20: so your vote doesn't count and your taxpayer dollars are going to foreign bad guys.
15: You said it earlier, and Ari Fleischer also made note of it. He said Trump never said in the speech he lost the he won the 2020 election.
20: Right. He never said that.
15: Talking about the vulnerabilities of the election system that the public sees. And this is where you take it. It frustrates us so much about the Republican Party and how they market things, because you've got to sell ideas to the people.
20: Yes.
15: And you've got to relate to what the people think already in landslide numbers and say, that's where we are. We're with you. You're with us. The Democrats are nuts.
20: Right.
15: They don't care about fraud. They don't care about fraud in elections. They don't care about fraud of your taxpayer dollars. They don't care about women, the misogyny and the sexism of the radical transgender movement. They don't care about the transgenders on the other side. They're claiming there's a huge mental health crisis of suicide, and the solution is to allow confused children to cut off body parts.
20: Right.
15: Yeah. How you win that argument every time.
20: And you,
15: with the independent is where you win it. You're not going to win it with the Democrats, because the Democrats, again, ignorance is bliss.
20: Yep, it's a wash. You're going after independence.
15: Right. You're going after independence. That's what you're doing. We are Red Eye Radio.
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0: We are Red Eye Radio. He's Eric Carly, and I'm Gary McNamara. Oh, I just got to play this, you know, off the topic. We got to clear the desk because it's the Friday show here. Just show you where the Democratic Party is. This is Massachusetts Governor Maura Healey. Libs of TikTok had this one, and they cut the two audio cuts together. And she's complaining that they can't natural gas. Mm. And then the other clip of her boasting about blocking gas pipelines.
1: Okay.
0: All right. So here we go. Ready? Here we go. This is where they are.
2: Yeah. Gas is so volatile, you know, and we don't even produce it here. And with Jones Act and other things, it's hard for us to even get it here. Okay.
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0: You know, and so she's complaining about a problem she caused.
4: Yes, exactly. We can't even get gas here.
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0: A denial from China.
9: I'm Dave Anthony, Fox News, claiming today they never interfered in U.S. elections after President Trump said they did in 2020.
10: The Chinese government's strategy against the United States was focused on undermining domestic confidence in the U.S. president.
9: And the president claimed in his address from the White House last night,
10: 18 states have been bought, stolen, or hacked by China. Yet those responsible for sounding the alarm instead kept the information secret and hidden.
9: The president says he's declassified some of the information, alleging China gathered voter information on about 200 million Americans. He also again urged Congress to pass a voter ID and proof of citizenship voting law. And before the Trump address, Democratic Senate Leader Chuck Schumer said,
11: "This is about laying groundwork to undermine the 2026 election before a single vote has been cast."
9: President Trump also criticized ABC and NBC for not carrying his address last night, calling that fraud, suggesting their licenses should be revoked, though in the past, networks have not broadcast other presidents' primetime speeches. The U.S. bombed Iran again overnight. A central command in a statement says they hit military targets, including surveillance and air defense sites and infrastructure. Iran's media reports bridges were struck in the sixth straight night of U.S. attacks. Fox's Lucas Tomlinson's in Tel Aviv.
12: The White House relaunched the air campaign in response to the regime's previous attacks on shipping.
13: President Trump is not going to sit by and allow these active acts of terrorism to take place in the strait without ensuring Iran pays consequences for that, and that's what we are witnessing right now.
12: Iran's response to the American airstrikes, attacks against Iraq, Bahrain, Jordan, and Kuwait.
9: Now, Kuwait reports this morning Iran had a power plant and a water desalination plant doing a lot of damage. Two people are now dead in the South Texas flooding. Hundreds of others needed water rescues. Some areas got more than 2 feet of rain this week. 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

0: It now.
1: President Trump has said he's made Washington, D.C. safer, deploying the National Guard after he took office again, and those troops may stay in the nation's capital until the end of his second term.
2: The Guard deployment was set to end at the end of this year after being extended, but the Pentagon now says the mission will continue until January 20th, 2029, or until terminated by the president. President Trump signed an executive order in August 2025 to deal with what he called a crime emergency, calling up the Guard and other federal law enforcement, though local officials had said crime was already going down. Deployments to other cities have ended or been paused by courts in California and Illinois, while more limited operations are ongoing in cities including New Orleans. Lisa Lacerra, Fox News.
1: Now, President Trump's bringing back an immigration policy from his first term that President Biden undid, a rule that would deny green cards and legal status to immigrants using food stamps, Medicaid, or other public benefits. There's a new drug for Americans dealing with a dangerous health condition.
3: The FDA approves the first cholesterol-lowering pill that works like a powerful class of injectable drugs. Merck's new medication, Lipfendra, is designed for patients whose LDL, or bad cholesterol, remains high even after taking statins. In clinical trials, the once-daily pill lowered the artery-clogging cholesterol by more than 55% when added to standard treatment. Experts say the approval could expand access to treatment that's previously only been available as costly injections. Carmen Roberts, Fox News.
1: On Wall Street, a sell-off's brewing, even bigger than yesterday's losses. Dow futures are down more than 300 points. It's over 500 for the NASDAQ. Round two underway at golf's last major of the year, the Open Championship in England. American Jackson Suber no longer in the ladies among seven golfers, one shot back of Lucas Herbert at 5 under. I'm Dave Anthony.
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I am Dale Jackson, News Talk, 770 AM, 92.5 FM, WVNN. I gotta tell you, I done told you again. This whole thing, this whole excitement about stopping traffic stops, and yes, our friends on the left, the media, and their Democrats, the fans of illegal immigrants who will tell you they're murdering fathers. We're wrong, and as usual, I was right, as I told you once again, that this whole situation where they're going to put a pause on these traffic stops was going to last like a couple of days at the most. At the most, it was going to last a couple of days, and then it was going to end, and now it has ended already. Traffic stops are back on. And I got to tell you, the immigrant

0: father, which is what we like to do. I mean, we like to do it, right? The immigrant father, guys. The immigrant father in Texas who ran from the police and got iced by ICE. Well, wouldn't you know, his vehicle was full of crystal meth. Wouldn't you know? I mean, what? Who knew? Because I was led to believe that he was an immigrant father who was just fathering immigrants. And he was fathering. And just fathering all the time. He couldn't do more than fathering, you know, when he wasn't going to school to become a rocket scientist. And maybe a lawyer and maybe a doctor who was going to treat cancer patients. But when he wasn't doing that, believe it or not, methamphetamine inside his vehicle. Huh. Might that have been? And I know, look, I'm asking you guys to take a big leap with me, okay? I get it. Might he had been running from the police? I know, guys, this is going to be crazy. I hesitate to even say because it just sounds so nutty. Might it be possible that the guy with meth in his car was running from the police because he didn't want to get in trouble because he had, you guys ready for this? Meth in his car. I mean, it's huge. It's a huge piece of information that a lot of people probably couldn't have put together. Dale, that doesn't mean that he deserved to die. I mean, just because he had methamphetamine in his car doesn't mean that he deserved to die. Well, no, I mean, of course not. That's not the not really the implication I'm making. I'm going more along the lines of, like, this is why he was running. Isn't it obvious that maybe he did not want to be arrested because he was an illegal immigrant in the country where he wasn't supposed to be, with narcotics and doing things he wasn't supposed to be? Huh. I mean, I really gotta wonder. And you kind of question these things straight up, and you just wonder, it's like, how did we get here? I mean, who would have foreseen such things coming? Never me. I never would have seen any of this, because in order for us to have seen this ahead of time, we would have had to have, like, some foresight and the ability to logically think. And we can't logically think. We can't do that anymore. We're not allowed to do that. So Donald Trump stepped in and said, hey, you guys know that thing that you guys were all excited because you kind of bullied ICE? And they did. Don't get me wrong. They were successful. This is a compliment to my friends on the left. They kind of bullied ICE and told them, hey, you guys know this whole deal you got going on here where you're not going to be doing traffic stops? Yeah, we're knocking that crap right off. We're going right back to traffic stops. We're deporting illegal immigrants. We're doing everything that we need to do in order to make this country safer. And if you don't like it, well, you know what you could do? You can get out. I mean, you could truly just leave. And the numbers are pretty staggering. 600,000 removed. 2 million have voluntarily deported themselves. And a lot of people say, that's a lot. And I would say, it's a decent start. It's a pretty decent start. I would not say that it's enough. I would say that it's a decent start. And you could probably push this a little further if you wanted to. And I think they should. And I like the idea that Donald Trump said, we're not going to stop this. This is a good weapon. Instead, they want to make it as hard as possible to do the immigration job so people don't get deported. That's what they want. I mean, what they don't want the law enforced. They're the secret police. They're the private Gestapo of Donald Trump. They are thugs and criminals. It's like, guys, you regularly tell me that we shouldn't worry about illegal immigrants because per capita, they commit less crimes than American citizens, which technically is not true, seeing how every single one of them, and this cannot be disputed, by the way, this cannot be disputed. It cannot be disputed. What I'm about to say cannot be disputed, will never be disputed, has never once been disputed, and there's not a person in this audience that can dispute the words I am about to say as they come out of my mouth. If your argument is immigrants commit fewer crimes than native-born Americans, and therefore we shouldn't worry about illegal immigrants, and you're conflating what is illegal and legal, but I'll play your game. I'm going to go on record by saying this. ICE agents commit fewer crimes than illegal immigrants, so therefore we shouldn't worry about it. I mean, these are your rules. I'm just playing by them. Playing by them better than you do. And I'm right. That also helps me a lot. But there's not a single person that can dispute that. You can't even dispute it. Nobody can. So if immigrants commit less crimes than native-born Americans, and you're a complete dipshit, I'm sorry, you're a dumbass, and you believe, that is that better? You're a dumbass, and you believe that's a good argument. Well, dispute the following words. ICE agents commit fewer crimes than illegal immigrants. If your argument is illegal immigrants commit fewer crimes than native-born Americans, so we shouldn't worry about illegal immigrants so much. Well, ICE agents commit fewer crimes than illegal immigrants, so we shouldn't worry about ICE agents. I welcome you to dispute said thing. You can't. So I would suggest you just shush. But good luck. Good luck. You can weigh in right here. Coleman Furniture Market free speech phone lines, 866-494-WVNN. 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Also, scoutpestcontrol.com, WVNN hot take text line, 866-494-9866. And you can always email me.
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0: 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That is the downtownrescuemission.org email inbox. Right now, we're doing a thing where the people who want to support illegal immigrants coming into the country illegally and fighting with cops. Oh, the meth allegation smells like a smear campaign and a cover-up. Yeah, hey, what is more likely in this scenario? He had meth in his car and he drove towards cops, or they murdered him for fun and planted drugs on him. Which one of those sounds more reasonable? Which one of those? He ran from the cops. He was in the country illegally. And he fought with the cops. Or, hey, look, brown guy, let's kill him and plant drugs on him. Which one seems more likely? It amazes me how stupid our friends in the media are. Every single story they tell you from the beginning, they get wrong. And then they try a million different ways to unblank themselves, and they find themselves in another twisted knot. First, it was he was gunned down for no reason. It's like, okay, fine, maybe he was trying to get away and drove at the cops, but they didn't have to kill him. Also, why would he run? He was just a doctoral law student working on his rocket science degree while helping children at the cancer hospital. He was doing all those things. Why would he run from the police? Oh, you're saying he had meth in his car? Huh. Come on. As if there's any history of people associated with illegal immigrants or illegal immigrants themselves doing any form of drug running. What are they? American citizens? Because we all know they commit crimes at a much higher rate, right? Am I right, everybody? God, these people are stupid. It pains me how incredibly stupid these people are and how effective they are at being this stupid. Don't be stupid. You're smarter than this, some of you. Some of you are not. So I'm going to tell you what the smart ones out there should do. 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And when you do, make sure you tell them Dale Jackson sent you.
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0: All right, someone's taking a crack at it. Get it? Feeling drugs. Took a crack at it. Someone took a crack at trying to defend our illegal alien drug dealing friends. I gotta tell you, it is not great. It's really not great. And I continue to remind people of this. You have to understand that every illegal immigrant in this country, every single one of them is committing a crime. And I don't really care too much about how the framing of this goes. Here's what I care about. Are they supposed to be here or not? And the answer is no. But again, I asked for it, so I want to give you the opportunity to answer the question. So the question was simple. If you're going to tell me that immigrants commit less crime than Native Americans being me, like I'm a Native American, people born in America, people with birthright citizenship, okay? If you're going to tell me that they commit less crime, and your entire hook of that is to say, well, we need to worry more about it, our own citizens than we do these people who've entered the country illegally. They're far more law-abiding. I'll remind you, it's not really the case because entering the country on its own is an illegal act. So there's that. Working in the country is an illegal act. Stealing someone's identity is an illegal act. Ew, no, you can't stop. You're hurting my feelings with the truth.
9: You confuse illegals with immigrants. Being illegal is a civil violation.
0: Okay. All right, now look, I understand you've got the talking points and you're reading them brainlessly, which I appreciate. Okay, I get it. A civil violation. Okay, so the argument here is that a civil violation is what? Not a crime? Not a crime? So like a civil violation is like a ticket. Like maybe you've just gotten a ticket and therefore... It's not against the law. Wait, it is against the law to speed. So go ahead. They've done that. Okay. So you're suggesting a civil violation is not a crime. Okay. Hey, let me ask you this. What is the penalty for entering the country illegally? Can someone tell me? And by the way, look at what you're defending, by the way. Just get that in. Yeah, but just perspective here for a second. What is the penalty for entering the U.S. illegally? Is it that we just give you a speeding ticket and send you upon your way? Is that it? Because I don't think that's true. Because you can go to prison for 1 to 2 years for entering the country illegally. You knew that, right? First time illegal entry, misdemeanor, up to 6 months in federal prison, civil fines, or both. Now, they choose to handle that usually as a civil violation, but could also be a misdemeanor. First time illegal entry. For the first offense of improper entry, which includes crossing the border between official ports of entry, eluding inspection, or using false information, the act is classified as a Class B misdemeanor. Penalties? Up to 6 months in federal prison. Civil fines, typically up to $250 for the first offense, or both. But Dale, it's a civil violation. Yeah, but at the same time, go to hell. I'm not offering you up a very solid debate talking point here, but let me just go to hell. I mean, that's my response. It's a civil violation, Dale. Don't you understand? No, I understand it completely. What's the penalty? Oh, 6 months in jail? Huh. So it could be actually a misdemeanor. They choose to make it a civil penalty and address it that way. Huge mistake on their part, and that's how we get brilliant stuff like this.
9: You confuse illegals with immigrants. Being illegal is a civil violation.
0: I'm sorry, I don't confuse them at all. I just refuse to play by your little dumb game. And also, I'd point out that ICE agents commit fewer crimes than immigrants. So therefore, we should stop worrying about the ICE agents. Maybe worry more about the illegal immigrant bringing drugs into the country or trafficking drugs or driving at law enforcement.
9: Does Cumulus not have a dump button in the budget for WVNN?
0: Why would they need one? I mean, we have one, but why? I didn't say a curse word.
9: You brought up a great topic. Which is worse to be called? Dip blank or a dumbass?
0: Which one did I say and which one did I stop myself from saying? Bugsy, which one did I say and which one did I stop myself from saying?
11: I don't know. if I'd heard a bad word, I would have dumped it.
0: So. Correct. Because I almost said dip blank, but I stopped. Then I said dumbass, which would lead you to believe that it is okay to say dumbass. There's some context clues here, guys, all right? Trust me, if I'm cursing, Bugsy's going to take care of it. And also, I'd like to point out, I've been dumped one time in my radio career. One time. Because I told one of my co-hosts down in Panama City that that's not how it effing works. That was what I got busted for, so there we go.
9: No moleste padres inmigrantes ilegal con narcóticos en su coches.
0: Okay, okay, thank you. I don't know what that means, so I fed that into a translator so I can figure out exactly what the message being delivered to me is.
9: Do not harass undocumented immigrant parents with narcotics in their cars.
0: It's true. It's also absolutely true that rocket scientist, doctor, lawyer, who one day wanted to be a police officer, was a victim of an overzealous police force. That's what they want you to believe. Guys, I'm not obligated to play your dumb little game. They'll play it on TV. They'll play it in most other places. They'll play it in print. I'm not going to play. There's no obligation for me to be like, wow, that is a good point. Immigrants do commit less crimes than Americans. I guess we should just let them all in, guys. No, ICE agents commit fewer crimes than illegal immigrants. Therefore, leave ICE agents alone.
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12: Fox News, I'm Gianna Gelosi. President Trump addressed the nation last night.
13: President Trump said in his White House remarks, as the midterms approach, he claimed the security of America's elections have been under attack.
14: January 2020 to June 2026, this is a cyber threat aimed at the very heart of our democracy.
13: Documents now on the White House website or what he says proves this. But Senate Minority Leader Chuck Schumer said Trump's plan was to cast doubt in voters' minds before November.
12: Fox's Grinnell Scott, wildfire smoke from Canada spreading across the U.S.
15: All the way from the Great Lakes, even out as far as New England, and in a number of major cities today, air quality readings surged to levels so dangerous that one public health expert said nobody should be outside.
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27: I'm feeling lucky to have my college-age kids home with me for a few weeks this summer. And one of the things I know we're going to be talking about, AI. I've started to use it more often at the hospital to get fresh takes on patient problems that I'm trying to solve. And for my girls, well, I know that they are navigating college now with these new powerful tools. Something, frankly, that you and I couldn't have even imagined when we were in school. But while it may be tempting to outsource your studying and your work to these large language models, I beg you not to. And that's because AI chatbots tend to reproduce what researchers call weird viewpoints. That's an acronym: Western, Educated, Industrialized, Rich, and Democratic. Look, AI isn't going away, and admittedly, it can be a really powerful tool, but you don't want it doing your thinking for you. I'm Dr. Sanjay Gupta, helping you live a better life.
0: Some of you are exactly correct on the daylight saving stuff. You have gotten my support. You got it.
9: Will they just make a decision on the daylight saving time and move on? Tired of this ongoing subject. Kind of like Alabama and gambling.
0: Yeah, the daylight saving time, look, can I tell you the truth? I don't even know what they're talking about. I mean, I know what daylight savings time is, but how would it impact me? Is it going to be darker longer? Who cares? Is it going to be brighter longer? Who cares? Just set the clock and shut the hell up. Bugsy, do you care either one way or the other on this? I think they should just cut it halfway, though. Didn't we discuss that? Like, they just move all the clocks 30 minutes in one direction and be like, okay, we're done.
11: Just right in the middle. It's fine. Yeah, everybody's happy.
0: And the whole world just moves the clock 30 minutes in one direction.
11: No, just us.
0: Oh, okay, so just us. Okay, so now, oh my God, imagine the people that live like right on one side of the time zone or the other. I thought about how that would be. Like, to me, for those who don't know, just FYI, I live in Huntsville, Alabama. Okay, this is a conversation between you guys and I, all right? Do not let this go outside of the people listening to this radio show, okay? I live in Huntsville, Alabama. At 9 o'clock, this show ends and the far inferior Yaffe program comes on. At 9 o'clock, I hit a button here in the studio and all of a sudden I'm linked up to Chattanooga, Tennessee, where I do another radio show. Talk Radio 102.3, The Talk Monster, which I think sounds pretty cool, I'll be honest with you. But either way, when I do that show, I like schedule guests and I'll be like, oh, you're coming on at 11:30, and then they come on at 11:30 my time, and the show's already been over. Or at 11:30, it's just the whole thing is confusing. So I don't know how you would live your life if you were on the bubble there. It's kind of confusing. But yes, I am completely fine with us just deciding we are going to do it one way or the other. The time change doesn't really bother me. People are, I'm tired. I get, you know, whatever. It causes more accidents. I'm sure it does. I'm not suggesting it doesn't or any of that stuff. Maybe the math is what it is. But we make it sound like it's like, how you remember Y2K when Y2K was being suggested? They make it sound like after time changes, like planes are falling out of the skies and cars are wrecking and all this stuff is happening. And I'm not sure that I really buy that it's really that impactful, but I'm sure it has some impact. But everyone who has to do something, might I make a suggestion for you? You do like everyone else does in every other aspect of your life. You just adjust accordingly. That's what you need to do. Adjust accordingly, and everything will be fine. I'm sorry. I'm with you. I don't get it. And I don't know what Tom Cotton's doing. I mean, imagine being like, I'm going to stand in the breach on daylight savings time. Yes, I'm going to stop this. His argument is that permanent daylight savings time would force children in many parts of the country to wait for the bus and go to school in dangerous, dark winter mornings. Well, I'll tell you this. When I was growing up in Florida, I walked uphill both ways to school and home because I took like a really stupid way back. And each time it was dark and snowing. So I think these kids will be all right. Cotton says he will block the bill from getting out of committee. And he will say that in 1974, there was an attempt at permanent daylight savings time. And it was a disaster. Now, I'm not telling anyone with any movie dreams of making movies, but here's an idea for a movie. The country shifts to daylight savings time and then goes absolutely crazy. That's what it is. Sort of a la The Purge, only it's daylight savings time. For 1 hour every single month or every year, they just start killing each other. I don't know. It doesn't really work that way. But anyway, when it shifts daylight savings time, people start getting less sleep, and it starts driving them crazy, okay? And apparently it was a disaster. Why was it a disaster? I don't know. But allow me to go on record as saying, I don't care. Okay, I'm sorry. I just don't.
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0: 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Dale Jackson here with you. Thank you very much for joining us. Appreciate you and appreciate your time here today. And yes, I did do the thing that I always hammer on people about. And I got called out on the text line, that is correct, for saying I don't care. I did that. I did do that. Okay. I did. I'm the villain. I'm the villain, and I apologize. I did say I don't care. Obviously, I do care about the idea that they are going to change the clock. I just want them to do it one way or the other and shut up about it. Okay. That's it. I know. I just want them to do it and be done with it because I think it is a silly issue. But man, it sucks up a lot of time. But I also fall victim to another thing that I absolutely despise, and that is the idea that people can't do multiple things at the same time. Oh, they're focusing on this is like the, one of the dumber things said in American politics, locally or at the legislative level on the federal side, because there are times when they can focus on very dumb things while at the same time they are working on very important things. How do I know that? Because I know people like Sam Gavan. Sam Gavan joins us. He is my state senator, and we appreciate him coming here and joining us on the program. Thank you very much to State Senator Sam Gavan for being here on the Alabama A&M $350 million Bulldog Hotline. He joins us here today. Senator Gavan, is it fair to say that like sometimes you guys focus on dumb things, but at the same time, you guys are also working on the important matters as well? Is that a fair way to look at some of the stupider things that come up in the legislative sessions?
10: Of course. I mean, there's always important things going on, but there's some things you just like, golly, God, do we have to do that?
0: Hold on, I was saying, Bugsy, try to get him situated to where We can hear him. He's a little low there, and I need you to fix that for me, please. While you do that, I will remind you, you can weigh in right here on the ScoutPestControl.com WVNN hot take text line. Very quick and very easy for you to do. How do I know that? Because it's right there. 866-494-WVNN, 866-494-9866. Get your thoughts in right now. Sorry about that, Sam McMahon. Let's try this out again to see if we got a better connection here. My question was, sometimes you guys work on dumb crap, but sometimes you're working on serious stuff at the same time. That's accurate, right?
12: Very accurate. We're always working on serious stuff, and then sometimes there's some silly stuff, and you just wonder, why in the world have we got to do that?
0: Okay. Katie Britt, on the during the confirmation hearing for Todd Blanche, raised an issue about sports gambling and the issue of young men being impacted by it. I've seen it personally. It is one of my bigger concerns right now about the whole gambling push. Does the concerns of Katie Britt and stuff like that on that issue, do you think that impacts people? Do the studies that show that young men are being extremely negatively impacted by sports gambling and stuff like that, does that temper the lust for those very few tax dollars we're going to get in the legislature, or is this full steam ahead no matter what?
12: Well, it depends on what you want. I mean, there's folks that want to gamble, and they don't care what mechanism, and then this is not a new concept. I mean, we've been talking about it for years. We've talked about it the last time that this was up, the impact it had, and it was always particularly on men and young men. So nothing new, and I think there's probably one or two people, maybe more, that in the Senate at least, that's an important point for them. I'm talking about the state Senate, of course. I have no clue about the U.S. Senate.
0: Sure. Yeah, I am talking about the state Senate there. It's interesting. I hope there's a lot of talk done about that. And, you know, she wants to ban the online advertising aspect of it. And, I mean, it's going to be impossible for kids to get away from. I think the horse is already out of the barn. I've told the story 1,000 times. I sit down to watch a football game with my kid, and it's just like, God, it's like... I should just get out a roulette wheel and just start teaching him, because we might as well just get this thing get it handled, maybe make him good at gambling. I don't know, because it's a rather concerning thing that we're doing. Okay, beyond that, let's stay in the state of Alabama here for a second. Tabitha Eisner wants crossover voting, which I got to say, Jeff Poore made a good point yesterday when he said, if I'm a member of the legislature that wants to end crossover voting and close the primaries and stuff, I thank her, because she's basically saying go meddle in the Republican primary. Now, there's two questions to this. One, is that an admission that Democrats are super boned and they know it when it comes to electorally here in Alabama, even moving into 2026? And does that have any push on people who, like, no, we got to keep the primaries open?
12: Well, I was surprised that she, you know, went out so public about it. But I do think that's just like, you know, because the Senate sponsor last year, and there was just not a lot of appetite for it in the Senate. I've already seen hearts and minds change just because Tabitha Eisner did this. I think she's going to be the poster child for why we should do it.
0: Okay, wow. Okay, that's really awesome. Okay, awesome. Another thing here, this conversation is going to be a little more complicated. Tommy Tuberville. The governor-elect, national championship-winning coach, United States Senator Tommy Tuberville, came out in favor of data centers, to which I said, huh, what an odd thing to say. I've always said, and I've been saying it on this program for a while, I've always said the data centers are coming. This idea that I'm mad about data centers, it's making my cows gay, or whatever we're doing. Here, I don't think these things can generally be stopped. I think a lot of the stuff is like a moral panic and stuff like that. I think it's overblown. But Tuberville coming out and being like, I love data centers. I hope we get more of them. We should have 100 data centers. We can't stop them. It's the greatest thing in the world. Give me 10 data centers outside my house. Now, it's not what he said, but that is how it's going to be portrayed. And this, I think, is a huge get for Doug Jones and Democrats, even nationally, I think will benefit from the idea that that Tommy Tuberville's like data centers. Hell yeah, we got more of those things coming. What do you think about that? What did you think when you heard him say that?
12: I don't know why he did it politically right now, because it's not like it's going to get him a bunch of votes. Is it reality? Yeah. Just focusing on that, I don't know, was, you know, that great tactically, but it is reality. It's they're going to come. And again, I've been a broken record on, you know, the energy needs we have in North Alabama and what do we need those for. And data centers is not at the top of my list, but I think we may need to look at if they are going to come one way or the other, then why should we give them a tax break? It was originally, you know, we gave them a 30-year tax break. Now we give them a 20-year tax break, and I'm kind of questioning why don't we give them any tax break at all if they're coming one way or the other. Especially we may get overrun with other states shutting them down. So that's something we're going to have to think about. But it's you know, energy in North Alabama has got to be a major concern about how we deal with the data centers. And then I think you also got to look at your employee mix. You know, is that what we need in our market versus, say, Lowndes County, where they're doing everything, you know, all the everybody's out with the pitchforks trying to keep them out of their backyard, but that would be an incredible boost to their tax base and give them, some jobs down there that they desperately need. So but we don't have the power to do the balancing act with the local governments, because they don't have the ability to exclude like that by and large. Now, the cities can do it on zoning, but the counties can't do anything about it.
0: Okay, so you mentioned something that I wanted to bring up. They went down, and it was actually really funny. There was and I mentioned the cows being gay. That's not actually what was said. At a county commission hearing down in Mobile, some people showed up at the meeting and were like, hey, these cows are getting infertile. The crops won't grow. There are bears that are attacking. And I'm like, you're saying they're attacking before the data center's even built? What are you talking about? Anyway, that's neither here nor there. But they were saying all these things. And one of the county commissioners came out. And I thought this was actually a really funny thing. I mean, honestly. He came out and he's like, what do you want me to do about it? I moved into the county, so I didn't have to deal with this stupid city stuff. If they want to build out here, who cares? I was like, damn, what is wrong with them? Alabama politicians are crazy right now. What's happening? And he's basically saying, like, there's nothing we can do about it. We don't even have the power to do anything about it. And I don't think we should have the power to do anything about it. If someone wants to sell their land to a data center, I don't care. I'm paraphrasing, of course. But that's the gist of what the Mobile County Commissioner said. And I think that maybe some people think like that. But, man, this is politically a very fraught issue. Will Alabama consider giving the county commissions home rule authority to spike data centers like Somerville, Birmingham, and Coleman have done? Because the cities have the ability to do it. Now, Birmingham is kind of funny. We're going to stop this data center. I mean, after this one. This one's fine. But after this one, we're going to stop it. So a little political theater there by Randall Woodfin and others. But do you see the legislature giving the county commissions permission, authority, whatever way you want to frame it? Do you see that coming in there and being an issue?
12: I would be surprised to see that happen. I can't say that it's not. I haven't heard anybody discuss it other than maybe uniquely, maybe some local legislation for one county. And I think that'd be more what it's dealt with is local legislation that is limited to a particular county, what I would say. Dale, I do need to correct you and Mo Brooks, because y'all were both provably and demonstrably incorrect.
0: Okay.
12: A couple of weeks ago, and I'm reminded about it now because I'm actually in Chicago, headed to the airport, leaving the Uniform Law Commission, and one of the commissioners, whose name is spelled Z-I-E-R-D-T,
0: oh my God,
12: and happens to be the daughter of General Zeert. And, you know, she was sitting there, we were having a discussion yesterday about it, and her brother, who is also a General Zeert, lives in Huntsville, and she's probably going to be moving back. And she said somebody was just vehemently arguing with her about, oh, no, it's Zeert Road. She's like, it's my family name. I know how to say my name. So people, You know, I get that most people say Zert, but you're wrong. I know the family. It's Zert. Think of beer and or deer, whichever you prefer. And I know, Dale, you prefer beer. So sure. Think of beer. It's Zert.
0: Okay. So here's my question to you. And the hilarious thing that was said to me when we had this conversation last week about Zert Road, the hilarious thing we had is someone called me up and was like, yeah, it's clear that Sam Gavan ain't from around here and ain't lived here very long. Would you like to dispel that? How long you lived in North Alabama?
12: I lived here 32 years, but I think the Zier family was here before whoever said that to you was.
0: It's true. But I'm going to continue calling it Zert Road because that's what everyone else does. And I'd like you to give me the contact information of the person you were speaking to. I'm going to get them on this program. We're going to settle this once and for all. They're going to have to change the way they pronounce their name because everyone else has.
12: That's going to happen. You know, just thank Senator Given for your conversation. Give me a break.
0: The funny thing about this is they they're technically correct, which is the best kind of correct, but it doesn't matter. You know, and I know this. I guarantee you, you've done enough. You know enough around here that every person you run into is saying Zert Road, except for you. Is that fair?
12: And you're about, because they're wrong.
0: Okay, but okay, they're wrong. But at this point, it doesn't matter, right?
12: I don't know. You know, you got to start with the truth somewhere, Dale.
0: Okay, all right. Here's what you need to do. We were talking about, okay, let's open and close with the same thing. Ridiculous legislation while you're working on serious stuff. Here it is. You need to put forth a piece of legislation officially declaring, I'm not even joking about this, this is serious. I know it's ridiculous legislation, but I'm not joking. Declaring that the way Zert Road is pronounced is Zert. And if you do that, I will start referring to it the right way. It doesn't even have to pass. You just have to submit it, and you will change my perspective. How about that? Is that fair?
12: I've got some First Amendment problems with that, so I'll have to back off.
0: Okay. All right. There we go. It sounds like I win then. Sam Gavan, thank you very much. I always appreciate him being here and talking with us. And, yes, that would be a ridiculous. And so it is Zert Road. Okay. But I'm still going to say Zert Road. That's where the alligators are. That's let's change it to Alligator Alley. Maybe that's what we should do. Okay. Thank you very much, Sam Gavan, joining us here on the Alabama A&M $350 million Bulldog Hotline. How do you pronounce Zert Road? Is it Zert or is it Zert? How do you do it? Let me know. 866-494-WVNN. I am Dale Jackson. Thank you very much for being here. We'll be right back.
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15: The U.S. bombed Iran a sixth straight night.
16: I'm Dave Anthony, Fox News. U.S. Central Command says they hit military targets from infrastructure to surveillance to air defense. While Iranian media reports the American strikes took out bridges and power sites.
17: This is significant escalation. The targeting of roads, bridges, and bases around the port city of Bandar Abbas is significant because it cuts off Iran's Revolutionary Guard Corps supply routes, essentially isolating them. Bandar Abbas is key to controlling the Strait of Hormuz, and the U.S. has maintained their military action is aimed at degrading Iran's ability to attack commercial ships traveling through that critical waterway.
16: Fox's Madeline Rivera. Iran's retaliated again, launching missiles and drones at Gulf countries with U.S. bases in Bahrain, Jordan, and Qatar, and in Kuwait, where a power and water desalination plant was hit, doing major damage. China is this morning denying what President Trump claimed last night in a primetime address that it interfered with U.S. elections.
18: They knew I was wise to them.
16: Alleging China gathered voter information on about 200 million Americans.
18: The People's Republic of China carried out what is believed to be the largest compromise of election data in history.
19: He's released once classified documents he says proves it was a coordinated effort by China on many fronts. The president also claimed China attempted to influence the 2020 election for former President Joe Biden.
16: That's Fox's Grinnell Scott. The president also again urged Congress to pass a law requiring proof of citizenship and voter ID that Democrats and some Republicans oppose. Before the address, Senate Minority Leader Chuck Schumer said the president wants
22: to undermine the right to vote, rig the midterm elections in his favor, knowing massive losses are otherwise inevitable.
16: Two people are now dead in the South Texas flooding that has been triggered by heavy rain. Areas like in Uvalde have gotten more than 2 feet of rain this week. 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
9: 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You don't know.

0: was not the intended target. Jessica Rosenthal, Fox News.
1: We have an update on the outbreak of the cyclosporiasis, a stomach bug that's made people sick, sending dozens to hospitals with nasty diarrhea and other symptoms in 34 states. Michigan's been hit hardest. The state confirms more than 4,300 cases.
2: Amid reports, the FDA has linked cases of cyclosporiasis to shredded lettuce served at some Taco Bell locations. The chain tells the Fox Business Network it is removing the potentially impacted lettuce from a supplier in select states, adding the affected ingredient from our supplier is being indefinitely removed from our supply chain nationwide and will be replaced within 24 hours in select states. Taco Bell Corp. goes on to say, while no official advisory has been issued, we believe public health is a shared responsibility. Cyclosporiasis is a foodborne illness caused by a parasite. Kristen Goodwin, Fox News.
1: The morning after a sell-off on Wall Street, even bigger losses are brewing this morning. We are seeing Dow futures down more than 300 points, more than 400 for the NASDAQ, and at Golf's Open Championship in England, Lucas Herbert, now the leader at 7 under par. I'm Dave Anthony. This is Fox.
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0: Dale Jackson. Thrilled to be here with you. We got you to your Friday. We're very excited about being here. And I got to tell you the honest to God's truth. The speech last night by Donald Trump was better than I thought it was going to be. The media is beside itself this morning telling you, oh, we already knew all of this stuff. We already knew all of this. And, oh, we couldn't carry a partisan speech like this. Can I just tell you something? These people, no matter how much you hate them, it is not even remotely enough. Your hatred for the media, especially the national media, but not solely reserved for the national media, but especially the national media, does not go far enough. Remember, they're going to claim that this is a partisan speech and we shouldn't be doing this kind of stuff this close to an election and putting our fingers on the scale and the media shouldn't be running these ads. Look, it's July, okay? In September of 2022, President Joe Biden took to every national news network, every broadcast channel, ABC, CBS, NBC, Fox. And when he took to those networks with a red backdrop and a Marine behind him, he basically said, everyone listening to this radio station who does not love Joe Biden could be a domestic terrorist, and they need to do everything they can to stop them. And the only way to do that is to reelect Joe Biden. Wait, he dropped out at that point? Maybe he dropped out. Anyway, it was to stop Donald Trump. No, it was a midterm, so he was still there. Excuse me. It was to let them win the midterms. That's what it was. So that was the only way. That was the only way. Donald Trump monster, everyone bad. This specter looms over our society. And the only thing we can possibly do is elect people that agree with Joe Biden. And the media praised him. And they praised him. And they said that it was wonderful. But Donald Trump gives a speech on a Thursday night. And you get a bunch of, ooh, I don't know if we can carry that. I don't know. It may not be right for us to carry that speech because, you know, Joe Biden or Donald Trump just totally, we can't let him do that. We can't let Donald Trump have access. I'll tell you what we'll do. What we're going to do is we're going to listen to it. And then when we're done listening to it, we'll decide whether or not you can see it. And after we're done listening to it, we'll feed this to you, okay? Because we can't do this. We can't have this speech on our own running for you to see. We need to filter it through our perspective and bring our people on. Then they would bring people on and be like, well, I didn't watch the speech. I didn't read the documents. I didn't do any of that. So we're not going to continue. We're not going to allow that. No, we can't do that, guys. We're not going to do that. No, we can't. And they made it clear. We're not going to do it. All elections, and I mentioned this to you yesterday, all elections in America are 100% valid, and there have never been any problems, with the exceptions of 2000, 2004, 2016, and 2018. And 24. Other than that, every single election that has ever elected, has ever been run, ever done anything, any election in this country that's ever elected has elected the elected person who was elected, and there should be no issue with it. And if you're raising an issue with the way elections are done in this country, well, then you might just be one of the worst human beings that has ever lived, because how in the world can you possibly sit there today and think that we should have the President of the United States questioning whether or not everything is on the up and up with elections. How dare you make these arguments that maybe some foreign adversary interfered in the election? Yeah, we did it in 2016, 17, 18, 19, and 20, suggesting that the Russians were working with Donald Trump in that situation. Just keep that in mind. They were actually working with Donald Trump. That was the argument. But do not ever, ever, ever suggest that any election might have problems outside of those ones I just mentioned. Here's John King announcing he will. I would never show such a thing.
1: A quick reminder to our viewers, we'll be watching tonight's presidential address and listening to what the president says tonight. But we're not going to take it live, as we've been discussing. That's because this president, sadly, has a history of misleading and in some cases simply false statements on what we've been talking about tonight, election security and integrity. Also, the White House earlier today said he would be showing newly classified documents. So we want to make sure that we have time to review those documents, talk to experts about them, contextualize whatever he says or shows before airing it. But
0: guys, the President of the United States is going to show you raw documents. We can't allow that to happen. We can't do that. We need to be the ones that look at those documents. We need to look at those. Not you. And the networks that did run them, one of them even interrupted it.
2: All we want is honesty in our elections and honesty in reporting. They pay nothing for multi-billion-dollar assets. Great damage has been done to our country, our elections.
3: You've been listening to President Donald Trump in the East Room addressing what he says is what is necessary to secure American elections. I want to go back to Major Garrett here. You've been listening along with me. He took some big swings at China.
0: Guys, we got to stop this thing mid-sentence and come in here and have a conversation about this. They either didn't cover it or they cut away. And then they're going to get mad when people suggest, guys, don't you think it's interesting that you're not even interested in hearing what he has to say? You've already decided he's lying before the speech. This is Aaron Burnett.
4: Trump is going to say about elections tonight.
5: Yeah, we now understand, Aaron, there are a few major buckets that the president plans to address in this speech. And one is this question of foreign interference. The president does plan to reveal what he says will be new information about foreign attempts to influence or interfere in U.S. elections, and in particular from China. Now, this is a question that has been relitigated over and over, including in that 2021 intelligence assessment. But the president will say that he has new information on that front. We also understand that the president plans to address this question of election systems vulnerability, including voting machines. Again, an area that has been repeatedly the subject of conspiracies, often fueled by President Trump himself. You know.
0: Oh, yeah. Now remember, guys, Donald Trump's the only one that ever questioned elections. No one else has done it. No one else in American history has questioned elections, just Donald Trump. And I guys know this, but we went from 2016, 17, 18, 19, and 20, where we were told the election was stolen, Russia interfered, Russia meddled in our election, Russia might have changed elections, because remember they were in the electric grid, they were doing all these things, they were everywhere. And then when Joe Biden won in 2020, all of a sudden the entire narrative switched and it was, you're questioning an election? How do you even do that in America? Now, guys, even questioning an election at all in America, sowing doubt, that's un-American. When 2 weeks before that, they were telling you that the Russians were stealing the 2020 election just like they were stealing the 2016 election. But now, how dare you?
4: As a president who has an approval rating stuck in the 30s and who faces what appears to be losses in the midterms, and we'll see, because an election's an election. People get to vote. He has made it his mission to cast doubt on that upcoming election, right? That's what all those things add up to. And damage may already have been done. Repeatedly saying that America's elections are rigged and broken and dirty has eroded confidence in the bedrock of American democracy.
0: Oh, I agree. But you did it. That was y'all who did that. Trump's not blameless. But remember, he's the victim of that, too. You tried to undo his entire first term doing exactly what you're claiming, and now you're like, it's just unbelievable that somebody would do such things. Could you imagine if an anchor on CNN would come on here and say repeatedly that the elections are stolen and that you can't trust the results and possibly there was foreign interference? I mean, that would be outrageous. I mean, it's what Aaron Burnett did for years, but sure.
4: It has already done damage.
0: Oh.
4: Kevin Liptak is out front live outside the White House. And Kevin, what more are you learning about what Trump is going to say about elections tonight?
5: Yeah, we now understand, Aaron, there are a few major buckets.
0: Okay, so back to that. There's all these buckets, guys, that you need to get into. There's all these different buckets that Trump's going to get into. We're not going to talk about it. We're just going to pretend that it's completely insane for him to even raise the issue. It's just ridiculous. Over and over and over and over again, they tell us not to worry about these things. But look, there is information that you probably should be worried about, and I'll share some of that with you next. But remember, how dare you even question is not how you cover media or not how you cover what people are doing in government. They're suggesting that even raising the question itself undercuts American democracy. But I feel like I've heard people talk about the issues with machines and elections and stuff like that. Do I dare dream?
6: Virginia just stopped using touchscreen computer voting because it's so vulnerable.
7: Right.
6: We need to look at all the voting machines. Yeah. Every Secretary of State needs to be, you know, assisted in making sure that they are not being hacked and attacked.
8: I continue to think that our voting machines are too vulnerable.
9: Our researchers have repeatedly demonstrated that ballot recording machines and other voting systems are susceptible to tampering.
10: Huh. Even hackers with limited prior knowledge, tools, and resources are able to breach voting machines in a matter of minutes.
0: Huh.
11: In 2018, electronic voting machines in Georgia and Texas deleted votes for certain candidates or switched votes from one candidate to another.
12: The biggest seller of voting machines is doing something that violates Cybersecurity 101, directing that you install remote access software, which would make a machine like that, you know, a magnet for fraudsters and hackers.
0: Wow, unbelievable. I mean, those Democrats in the past, those guys, look at them attacking democracy. Let's take a quick timeout. We'll attack democracy more next.
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16: Good morning, everybody. I'm Way 31's Jada White. A Jackson County man has some explaining to do after deputies arrested him for his cockfighting operation. Court records show Eric Hill is charged with keeping a cockpit and fighting chickens in a public place. The operation took place on County Road 290 in the Bryant community, but Hill is right now out of jail on bond. Counselors are headed to Jones Valley Elementary School today to help students deal with the death of a schoolmate. Huntsville police say that 11-year-old died Wednesday after finding their father's illegal drugs and overdosing on them. They say fentanyl was among those drugs inside that house on High Green Drive, and his father, Christopher Wilson, is now in the Madison County Jail charged with manslaughter. Court records show he has a history of drug charges. We'll find these and more stories when you download our Way 31 News app or visit our website. With Way 31 News, I'm Jada White.
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18: Starting Friday off in the middle 70s across the area. Temperatures will warm to right around 90 for your high today. A couple areas of patchy fog this morning, increasing cloud cover through the afternoon, and more isolated showers and thunderstorms. From the Way 31 Storm Tracker Weather Center, I'm meteorologist Amber Kulik.
7: It's 74 degrees at 6:23 a.m. at WVNN.
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0: In every single case where a U.S. voting machine has been analyzed by competent security researchers, they have found vulnerabilities.
1: Nuclear centrifuges in Iran.
2: There are a number of states that outsource their reporting of elections to third parties, some of which are corporations based in other countries like Spain. So you've got to trust that the aggregation of the votes and the reporting of the votes.
3: Security. We are vulnerable in terms of foreign interference with our elections.
4: Wisconsin, Michigan, Florida, Iowa, Indiana, Arizona, and North Carolina, among others, are all at risk.
5: Over a cellular modem to a server on the...
6: I'm just jumping around, too. I'm not even giving you a set narrative. I'm just giving you the story that they were telling us before 2020. Yeah, that story's changed completely. Okay? They changed completely. But what do you want me to tell you? That these guys never... ever said anything about the elections? And if they did say something about the elections, well, then they must have hated America. That's the entire rub here, guys. That is the entire rub. Now, they're ignoring that Donald Trump said, hey, they kept information from me. When did they keep information from me? Well, when people at the FBI were bragging about, ready for this, keeping information from him. Talking about how they were running a shadow government, keeping things out of the daily presidential brief. Trump didn't make that up. They talked about running a shadow government at the FBI in order to hide things from the president of the United States. So you look at this and you see it and you wonder to yourself, what exactly are we doing here? That you have all these issues that are out there, yet you're pretending that you shouldn't even question them. Oh, China didn't interfere in the elections. Yes, they did. They did the same thing that you alleged the Russians did, which is what the Russians actually did, and they tried to sow unrest everywhere. But Trump saying so and disclosing documents that say so is boring nonsense. They still, yesterday, were making the argument that Vladimir Putin interfered in the 2016 election. Now, they've modified their argument. They've modified their argument away from with the counting of votes and stuff like that, too, by trying to sow division. They said that yesterday while dismissing evidence that China planned to stoke unrest and blame Trump's COVID response on, use Trump's COVID response to swing the 2020 election. They intended to exploit U.S. divisions by encouraging violent demonstrations and looting during economic unrest, attack his COVID-19 response to increase public dissatisfaction. They were going to use their capabilities across TikTok, Facebook, Twitter, and YouTube, and in the mainstream media using both overt and hidden influencers. And they were working to damage public officials using blackmail. A White House official was warned that Beijing had collected derogatory information on him. It was trying to use it to force him into taking a softer stance on China. Lower-level Chinese officials have recommended collecting and using black materials against perceived anti-China U.S. officials. And even with all the redactions, it's pretty clear that Russia was playing. And they had a plan in place to stop Donald Trump from being reelected. Why? Well, I mean, because we all know, everyone knows, that Joe Biden was a softer president for our foreign adversaries. Everyone knows that. Look at how the world fell apart in the 4 years where Joe Biden was president. So let's not act like we don't understand this. And this is all information that's coming out. And instead they're going, he didn't show us in Georgia where the election was stolen. Maybe that's why they branded it that way ahead of time. I don't know. I have absolutely no idea. But what I do know is pretending that we learned nothing last night is a lie. An absolute lie. Trump's claiming that we're vulnerable. No, we're not. That's crazy. Who would say such a thing? Also, Trump could possibly steal the 2026 midterms. These people are untrustworthy.
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9: Fox News. I'm Chris Foster. In a primetime address to the nation, President Trump accuses China of meddling in the 2020 election.
10: The Chinese government's strategy against the United States was focused on undermining domestic confidence in the U.S. president. They wanted to just make you sound like your president wasn't so hot, when actually your president has done a great job.
9: Its foreign ministry says China has no interest in interfering in U.S. election and has never done so. Texas Governor Greg Abbott says at least two people are killed in flooding there.
11: Governor Greg Abbott says a man near Comfort swept away by floodwaters in an RV and a woman swept away while driving were killed, explaining several counties have seen 6 to 13 inches of rainfall that's led to dangerous river flooding.
9: Fox's Kristen Goodwin. In a sixth straight night of airstrikes in Iran, U.S. Central Command says they hit military infrastructure. Iran state media reports bridges are hit. 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
14: Back in 2019, I made a documentary for HBO called one nation under stress. And what was true then is still true now. Money and financial problems are consistently ranked as the number one cause of stress in the United States. And a brand new study out of the Mayo Clinic found that worrying about money may age the heart even faster than traditional risk factors. Unlike an acute stressor, such as a short-term work deadline or a brief illness, financial strain is often chronic and ongoing. And because money affects so many aspects of daily life, financial stress can be difficult to escape. Even so, financial stress does not mean you're doomed. It just means you need to double down on the things you know are good for heart health: diet, exercise, sleep, and of course, not smoking. I'm Dr. Sanjay Gupta, helping you live a better life.
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0: Dale Jackson here with you. Thanks for being here. Hey, by the way, let me just say this. Let me just say this. I do not think Donald Trump should have given the speech last night. I don't think he should have done it. I don't think that they should have done it. I'm telling you, I don't think he should have done it. I don't think there's any reason to give this kind of speech. And I would not do it. It's the last thing I would do. There's no reason to be doing this and relitigating this kind of stuff. You can't convince people who don't believe you already on this, and the media is going to do nothing but pound you on it. And he's right, by the way. He is exactly right. Donald Trump is correct on the issue. However, it doesn't matter. Okay, I mean, I'm sorry. It just, it doesn't. You can lay out every incident in the world where in 2020, international actors started playing in the election to put Joe Biden in office because he was weak. You can talk about what happened in Georgia where they were scanning ballots they weren't supposed to scan. Some they scanned twice. You can talk about that, which he didn't talk about, by the way. You can talk about that until you're blue in the face. It doesn't matter. They're just going to continuously say you're a sore loser when it comes to elections. And then they're going to come in and they're going to take your nominees that you bring before Congress. And they're going to say, who won the election in 2020? And make that a huge issue. It's a losing issue. You know what's a winning issue? Bombing the hell out of Iran until they stop. That's a winning issue. Bringing gas prices down. That's a winning issue. Your foreign policy economic agenda is a winning political issue, the populist side of it. Even if I personally disagreed with the tariff side of it. All of that, that's a winning issue. This, no. This is not a winning issue. It's a losing issue. And he shouldn't be doing it. Now, that said, if you're just tuning in, you didn't hear the first half hour of the program where I laid out where he's exactly right. But guess what? I've looked across the desk to my boss, and I've explained something to him before, and I said, here's what's actually happened. Here's the truth of the matter. Here's where I'm right. And he looked me in the face, and he said, nobody cares. I mean, that's just, and it's true. It's absolutely true. Nobody cares. His exact words, and I'm not talking about my current boss, although I did have a very similar conversation with him, but that's not what I'm talking about. I had a boss one time who called me into his office and said, why did you do this? And I laid out every step along the way of my justification. And at the end of my justification, he looked at me and he said, all of that's great. I don't care. Stop. This is a distraction from what I need to be doing right now, so you need to knock it off. And I said, but I'm right. And he said, it doesn't matter. And sometimes that's life, and that's where we are right here. Oh, Dale, so he shouldn't say anything? He can say whatever he wants. But sometimes discretion is the better part of valor, and you don't get out there and fist fight every step along the way. And again, I look at what Catherine Herridge said on News Nation last night. This should be the end of this conversation, and an apology should come from the media, but it's not going to happen. Just because it should doesn't mean it's going to. I'm going to play this for you. This is going to be the last word on this for a little bit, but just listen.
1: Well, I think it's a very significant announcement, not only what he said, but the fact that they are releasing these documents so that we can really fact check the claims we heard this evening. I've been digging into the documents already, and I found this November 2020 email. Mm-hmm. And it specifically states, it's a conversation among intelligence officials, it specifically states that they have, quote, deliberately massaged one of our pending PDBs, that's the president's daily brief, to avoid any direct links to the election. And that is consistent with my reporting. I understand the whistleblower complaint alleged, and I think we're now seeing it in the emails, that there was an intentional effort to suppress intelligence about China's influence operations. And this was, Katie, like a massive effort, what they call a multi-domain operation. That means trade, it means diplomacy, it means open source information, it means social media. So all the levers of power China had to influence the U.S. election.
0: Put those people in jail. That's it. That's all I need to hear. You have the documents. You have what they were doing, which is treason. Sounds like treason to me. Put them in jail. That should be the conversation we're having.
1: Well, I think it's a very...
0: That's it. I don't want to hear anything else about this. Okay? You're telling me that that's documentation we have. I agree with you. I see it. I saw it. I heard her. She's a very respected journalist. So respected, CBS fired her. Great. Put them in jail. Put them in jail. That's the correct answer. The deep state was doing it. We now have evidence. Put those people in jail. Period. End of story. You know, it's not the end of the story. The fact that it's Friday!
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0: That's right, $50 Free-for-All Friday here on the Dale Jackson Show. You come here for hard-hitting analysis, you get stupid nonsense. Here it is, $50 Free-for-All Friday. Here's what the question is today, and it came up earlier this week. In light of the death of Lindsey Graham and the absolutely terrible behavior of the American left, a listener asked a very good question to me, and it stuck with me. What would people say about Dale Jackson if he died? What would they say? What would the people say? So, you know, what better way to have a funeral than to go to it, right? Or, well, you know, well, come on. What better way? Well, maybe that's not the right way to say this. What better way to find out where you stand than to go to your own funeral? How about that? There you go. So let's do a little of my own funeral here. What would you guys say if you turned on the radio? And this wasn't my question. I'm just merely asking it. I was told, don't ask this question. It's dark. And I was like, oh, well, you know, whatever. What would you say would be said about me if I were to die? Now, it could be your opinion. It could be what you think other people would say. It could be any of those things. It's my understanding that a couple of my employees have written essentially eulogies for me, which is delightful. So we'll get into that a little bit later on in the program. But if the question is, if I were to die, what would be said about me? And I think I killed 7 family farms creating an image for this. And if you haven't seen it, go to our Facebook page, facebook.com/TheDaleJackson. It is a thing of absolute beauty. It looks like I have been killed and taken to Iran, where the Iranians are having a real rough time with this death. So, yeah, facebook.com/TheDaleJackson. You can go to the WVNN Facebook page as well. While you're there, let me remind you of something here real quick. Get the Tennessee Valley golf cart. Yeah, get the Tennessee Valley golf cart. Great deal there. Bunch of golf courses you can go to, all for a very cheap price. A good price, cheap, maybe not the right word, but a great price. 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So, one more time, the question is, in light of the passing of U.S. Senator Lindsey Graham and the absolutely vile reaction to it online, what would you say, what will people say, what should people say if sweet little Angel Dale Jackson is called home? What would the people say in response? 866-494-WVNN, 866-494-9866. That, of course, is the ScoutPestControl.com WVNN hot take text line. You can jump in right there. Bugsy, am I going to regret asking this question?
3: I think so. If not now, when I read my eulogy, you will.
0: Okay, I can't wait for that. Can't wait for that. You can also get in here on the Free Speech phone lines, Coleman Furniture Market, Free Speech phone lines, right there, 866-494-WVNN. You can jump in right there. You know who's going to have a hard time with this question? You may be thinking Cindy or Grant or something like that. No. You know who's going to have a hard time with this question? Arthur Orr. Arthur Orr is going to have a hard time with this question. So we'll talk with him a little bit later on in the program there. But yeah, the vile reaction to Charlie Kirk's death, the vile reaction to Lindsey Graham's death, and my consistent position of, hey, maybe you shouldn't be a prick about people after they die. I'm going to waive that. You may be a prick to me in this situation. Okay, I'm perfectly okay with some of that. Or you can be nice, sweet, and loving towards me as well. But remember, I've told Bugsy and everyone else that if I do actually pass away, that no one is to be nice to me the next day. Everyone is to be very mean about me. And they are to say that I have done nothing good, been never nice, I am a terrible human being. And only bad should befall me. Okay, here we go. Let's get some of your answers in here. Don't forget, you can also email me.
4: You've got mail.
0: Dale@WVNN.com. 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
5: Dale Jackson, they would say you are the biggest prick ever.
0: Oh my God, you're. I mean, just that first one's making me cry. I mean, that's perfect. That's exactly what I want to hear at my funeral. Thank you.
5: Damn, now we have Yaffe, we are screwed.
0: Oh, God, no! I have to live forever.
6: You just made the list!
0: By the way, I'm working on gift cards, but I do promise you, at minimum, two WVNN t-shirts is what we're giving away today, but potentially a $50 gift card as well.
6: You just made the list!
0: So we're working on it. We got to take care of it. Just got to dot those I's across the T's. But Friday comes when Friday comes. Okay, I think that's what they used to say on Dragnet. Okay, moving on. Next.
5: Dale who?
0: Yes, that is it. Yes.
6: You just made the list.
0: Yes, it's like, who is this guy? Who cares? Who gives a damn? Let him go. That is the perfect thing to say. I just, oh man, you guys are really warming my heart here.
5: I would say he was my second favorite radio host, only because he hasn't sent me a t-shirt. And my boy Matt Murphy took the time at Bucky's to take a picture with me and my kid.
0: What?
6: You just made the list!
0: Hey, what am I supposed to do? I come find you and take a picture?
3: Meet him at Bucky's, come on.
0: I mean, what in the world? I'm just supposed to come track you down? Anyone knows this. If you run into me at a bar or anywhere else, I will take pictures with you. And if we're at a bar, I will buy you a drink. Everybody knows that. Everyone knows it. So much so that I watched as a group of college students came up one after the other and said, are you Dale Jackson? I was just like, okay, come on. I'll buy you all a round of drinks. Just stop, please. Okay, just stop this nonsense. All right, moving on.
5: Dale was committed to the kayfabe to the end.
0: Bugsy, do you know what kayfabe is?
3: You've said it before, but no.
0: Yeah, it's a wrestling term. It's keeping the theater alive. That's basically it. Keeping kayfabe. That is correct. I'm a little upset with this person because they said the kayfabe. It's not the kayfabe. It's kayfabe. Okay, just so you're keeping kayfabe alive. All right, so I don't want to nitpick. I mean, I'm going to, but let's play the game correctly, all right? Thank you. A lot of responses coming in. We'll get more of your answers. The question is as follows. If you woke up tomorrow morning, I guess it'd be Monday morning, and you found out, and by the way, what if I die this weekend?
3: Would we wait until Monday to tell anybody?
0: What would you say? What would you say? Wouldn't it be really spooky? And wouldn't it be even spookier now that I said it? I mean, it'd be really spookier now that you said the unsaid thing. What if I die on Tuesday? Then you guys are like, okay, now we're just playing.
3: Would I still have to do another eulogy, though?
0: Yeah, you have to do another one. Oh, all right, we'll come back. Stay tuned. We'll be right back.
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8: Good morning, everybody. I'm Way 31's Jada White. A Jackson County man has some explaining to do after deputies arrested him for his cockfighting operation. Court records show Eric Hill is charged with keeping a cockpit and fighting chickens in a public place. The operation took place on County Road 290 in the Bryant community, but Hill is right now out of jail on bond. Counselors are headed to Jones Valley Elementary School today to help students deal with the death of a schoolmate. Huntsville police say that 11-year-old died Wednesday after finding their father's illegal drugs and overdosing on them. They say fentanyl was among those drugs inside that house on High Green Drive, and his father, Christopher Wilson, is now in the Madison County Jail charged with manslaughter. Court records show he has a history of drug charges. 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
10: Temperatures continue to warm through the rest of the morning hours. We'll top out today right around 90 degrees. Increasing cloud cover throughout the rest of the day today with isolated showers and thunderstorms as we head into the afternoon hours as well. From the Way 31 Storm Tracker Weather Center, I'm meteorologist Amber Kulick.
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0: show. I mean, we're already getting some in here right now. But thank you very much for your reactions. I will, of course, take them all to heart. All to heart. This is your opportunity to manipulate me, by the way. This really is a good way to manipulate me. Here's you just have to do it right, though, okay? Just the way it is. I'm already crying. I'm already so sad, mostly thinking about how the world would have to go on without me. It's just very sad. Madonna, Shakira, Justin Bieber, and BTS are all headlining the World Cup halftime show. I had no idea. I had no idea. That seems like a lot going on there. All right. Here's your question today, $50 free-for-all Friday. Question of the day. We got WVNN t-shirts we've been giving away worth well over 50 bucks. If I died, what would people say? That'd be what you would say or what other people would say or any of that stuff. What would you or any of these people actually say? It could be nice, could be mean, could be all of those things. You guys have given a lot of very interesting responses, so I will share those with you. And, again, what spurred this was a listener asking the question because when Lindsey Graham died, I had a particular problem with people being kind of a-holes about it. Because there was no reason to, but people decided they wanted to be that way. So here we go. Let's get back into your answers. 866-494-WVNN. It is the ScoutPestControl.com WVNN hot take text line. All right, here we go.
1: Dale Jackson, the only radio host on WVNN that compensates for the station's low volume power, because for any other show, I have to turn it up to hear clearly.
0: No, I do yell. That's true.
2: You just made the list.
0: That's what I wanted my tombstone. He was loud. That's definitely it. That's what I've been going for this entire time. Be loud.
1: Critics called him Alabama's most dangerous journalist.
0: No, they don't. No one's ever called. That's not it. So now I'm dead, and you're getting it wrong.
3: I think you called yourself that like for a day.
0: Okay, sorry. Maybe that's right.
1: Critics called him Alabama's most dangerous journalist for good reason. He weaponized the MIC against opponents.
0: I did always say I'm going to weaponize the MIC. I did say that all the time. I don't know why he read out MIC that way, but okay. All right. Probably because they thought it was Mick or something, which is a slur or something in the UK.
1: He had a very unique...
0: Oh, I'm sorry. Hold on.
2: You just made the list!
1: He had a very unique way of talking and made people really appreciate it when he stopped.
0: Okay, so there's one. There's a happy I'm dead.
2: You just made the list!
3: A happy you're dead.
0: That's what it is. I'm glad he stopped talking, right? Forever. They said he had a very unique way of talking and people really appreciate when he stopped. And I stopped when I died, right?
3: Oh, yeah. I took it the other way at first.
0: Yeah, that's how I took it.
1: The Jews finally got him.
0: True, they did. It probably would be them. I mean, they are genocidal, and they're probably coming after me, so that's right.
1: They will say how he didn't take crap from anyone and busted the balls of all these libs if they wasn't scared to call in.
0: It's true.
2: You just made the list!
0: This is not very nice.
1: I thought he passed away 10 years ago.
2: You just made the list!
0: You just listened to a ghost Dale Jackson. It's been AI the entire time. This entire time has been AI, and there's nothing you can do about it. It's all been AI. Okay, thank you very much. Continue getting your answers in. We'll get into them a little bit later in the program. You can get them in on Facebook, Twitter, and elsewhere as well. We'll return, or will we?
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5: Hitting Iran even harder. I'm Dave Anthony, Fox News. That's what the U.S. did on a sixth consecutive night of bombing. Central Command says they hit military targets from air defense to infrastructure. Iran State TV says bridges were taken out. Fox's Peter Ducey reports.
6: The war planners here at the White House are trying something different. They started bombing overnight roads and bridges around Bandar Abbas. The U.S. is trying to take out these bridges and roads, hoping to isolate the IRGC so they cannot resupply their people near Bandar Abbas, which is the key to controlling the Strait of Hormuz.
5: Iran trying to control that shipping waterway and has retaliated again today, launching missiles and drones at Gulf countries with U.S. bases, including Kuwait, where a power plant and water desalination facility were hit, causing widespread damage. China is denying it interfered in U.S. elections, especially in 2020, like President Trump claimed in an address last night.
7: 18 states have been bought, stolen, or hacked by China.
5: Fox's Aisha Hosni reports.
8: He has announced that he's declassifying a trove of documents that he claims reveals vulnerabilities in our election system. Those documents are now posted on the White House website. He's alleging that China hacked and gathered voter information on some 200 million Americans over a number of years.
5: Democratic Senate leader Chuck Schumer called the Trump speech a pathetic attempt to deny the president lost the 2020 election. Two people are now dead in the Texas flooding disaster caused by more than 2 feet of rain this week, sending rivers and creeks overflowing in communities, including Uvalde.
9: Water rushing through all of the main roads in that town. Everything shut. Businesses and homes being inundated. First responders moving as fast as they could to get evacuations going and rescues. Over 200 people rescued in the past several days across the region.
5: Fox Weather's Robert Ray in San Antonio. 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

0: as well as a group from Pennsylvania who suffered the loss of teenagers who were on a school trip. In New York City, Tanya J. Powers, Fox News.
1: More selling is in store on Wall Street the day after losses. Dow futures are down no more than 200 points. NASDAQ futures falling over 400. At golf's last major of the year, the Open Championship in England, American Jackson Suber, who led after round one, is now two shots back on day two. Lucas Herbert, the leader at 8 under par. I'm Dave Anthony. This is Fox.

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0: do. Today, I'm just going to stand at Bucky's and wait till people come up to me and take pictures. Apparently, there are multiple individuals who are saying, yeah, you never stop to take pictures with me at Bucky's. Am I just supposed to go to Bucky's and just start taking pictures with people? Like, maybe against their will from now on?
1: Not even fans?
0: Yeah. Just start going up to people at Bucky's and be like, hey, you want to take a picture? Just go up to them and start asking people if they'd like to take a picture with me? Okay. All right. I'm going to go to Bucky's today and just stand around. And it'll be very, very exciting. Okay, that's what I'll do. I will stand there and I will wait for everyone to

0: decide that I, yeah, okay, that's it. Okay, fine. I'm going to Bucky's. I'm just going to stand around. We have a lot of comments coming in and some questions for 10 with him. You can still get all that in on the scoutpestcontrol.com, WVNN hot take text line. You can jump in right there and answer the question of the day, which is if something terrible were to befall me, right? That's the assumption. Or am I dying of just normalness?
1: Too normal?
0: No. What I mean, am I meaning a tragic end in this situation, or am I just, you know, you wake up one day and I'm dead? Which of these are we doing? I forget.
1: Both are equally tragic. What are you talking about?
0: Oh, okay. So it's your assertion that either one would be a tragic event.
1: Yeah, for the people, yeah.
0: Okay. Kind of for me as well. Grant might care a little bit, but no promises on that one. Okay. All right. So the question is, if you woke up Monday morning and found out that Yaffe had killed me, which I assume is what would happen, how would you feel, taking into account the terribleness behind the Charlie Kirk and Lindsey Graham reactions? And you don't have to be nice, but it'd be nice if you were nice. No, I'm just kidding. I don't really care either way. Some are being nice, some are being mean, but right now we got a lot more to get into than that. What do we call it? We call it the seven things. We do it right here, and it's brought to you by our friends at Two Men in a Truck. Two Men in a Truck, Huntsville.com. That, of course, is their website, and they are always ready to make sure that you are taken care of. How do I know this? Well, because I've used them. Yeah, I've used them a bunch of times, and I think you should use them as well. You'll be happy with your next move. Why? Well, because you're not going to do anything. Here's what I know. You don't have to fuss and mess with anything, because they do it all for you. They have what's known as the grandma rule, where they treat everyone the way your grandma should be treated. They handle that for you, taking care of all of the items inside your home, whether they are sentimentally valuable or monetarily valuable. It doesn't matter. Two Men in a Truck wants to make sure that you have a great move. Everything is protected, and you get it done quickly and right. 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That is what Two Men in a Truck will do for you, and that's what they do every day. Two Men in a Truck, Huntsville.com. Check them out today. When you do, make sure you tell them Dale Jackson sent you. All right, let's get to it. It is time for the often duplicated, never replicated, the most critically acclaimed segment here on the Dale Jackson Show. For the last time ever, it's the seven things you should be talking about today.
2: Now time for the seven things you'll be talking about today. Number seven.
0: Well, it looks like insurgent Republicans will work to sink the mega bill reconciliation package that has been proposed, with U.S. Senator Tom Tillis leading the charge from North Carolina and deciding that he will block this bill if they decide to include SAVE Act language in it. So he wants that stripped out. They want those voter ID things removed. I don't know why. It's incredibly frustrating. Most Americans want voter ID protections for elections. And for Tom Tillis to do this and block this over it, he's probably going to be successful in blocking it. But it's very frustrating to see them doing this. And everyone knows this is a completely reasonable provision.
2: Number six.
0: Governor-elect, national championship-winning coach, United States Senator Tommy Tuberville loves data centers far more than he should. He is continuing to back Donald Trump's data center push, calling them a, quote, gold mine for Alabama that could support law enforcement and education, while stressing the need to protect ratepayers from higher electricity costs. Okay, now he's getting closer and closer to the actual issue, and I think this is good that he is now talking about ratepayers and things like that. He's right, by the way. Again, I keep highlighting this. It sounds like I'm being critical of him. I'm just being critical of the way he's talking about it. But he is correct in the sense that this could be a gold mine for Alabama. We just got to make sure all the right protections are in place. It's going to be pretty hard to make these arguments because I think the worms turned on these big time.
2: Number five.
0: Oh, but Donald Trump loves these things. Tommy Tuberville loves these things. But Tommy Tuberville also has a strategy for using these things. Wait until you hear this. Bad day for the unemployed. Yeah, showing us plans for all these data centers. Governor-elect, national championship-winning coach, United States Senator Tommy Tuberville said he would use artificial intelligence as governor to reevaluate everybody on welfare and SNAP benefits. He would use AI to figure out what's going on and why the state is wasting so much money, potentially losing a bunch of money on this. And he is he's made it very clear, that he has an idea for how we're going to use AI. The state could lose hundreds of millions of dollars based on our welfare benefits already, but maybe not.
2: Number four.
0: And to come full circle on AI, a wrongful death lawsuit now alleges that ChatGPT convinced an Alabama woman named Christian Faith Madison. Holy cow, what a name. Christian Faith Madison to kill herself. They allege that the AI convinced her that in order to fulfill a divine prophecy, she needed to step out onto Interstate 22. It alleges that the chatbot fostered delusions, isolated her, and promised her resurrection after her death. I mean, this is a hell of an allegation. It has to be proven in court, and we'll see. You know, you can sue over anything. But the lawsuit says ChatGPT led her to commit suicide. And that's just crazy. Completely crazy.
2: Number three.
0: Republican candidate for Attorney General Katherine Robertson promised action against the state's antiquated school desegregation orders from the 1970s, arguing recent support Supreme Court logic on redistricting, sound like a news person from 31, could help resolve them, allowing more efficient use of the Attorney General's resources. Look, I think you're right about this. I absolutely think you're right. In our school desegregation orders targeting Alabama from the 70s are absolutely ridiculous. There is really no way out of them based on how they're done and how they're put in place, and it's time that they end. They limit the ability of local schools to do things on discipline, to do their own redistricting, and things like that. School zoning, buses, all sorts of stuff.
2: Number two.
0: President Donald Trump released classified election intelligence during a primetime address that reveals shocking vulnerabilities. That is a quote. And I'll tell you, it does. Yeah, it does. It reveals shocking vulnerabilities in the U.S. election system, including claims that China was meddling in using data exploitation in the 2020 election. He also called for the Save America Act to be passed, which a lot of people, as I mentioned, are poo-pooing. And I just gotta say, if you don't think it goes far enough, well, modify it. Oh, I don't see how voter ID changed anything. Okay, then put something in there that you believe would. Maybe you just don't want to have voter ID because you realize you benefit from there not being voter ID. I don't know if that's Tom Tillis's game. I think he's just upset with Trump, but that's another story.
2: Now, time for the number one thing you'll be talking about today.
0: Alabama lawmakers say, hey, what are we doing here? Why haven't we passed the Save America Act? Some Alabama lawmakers want to blow up the filibuster in order to get that done. That doesn't work for me. I'm sorry. I hate that idea. I'm not a big fan of blowing up the filibuster, but some do say to do that. You have Barry Moore and others suggesting that be done. Tommy Tuberville is another one. Those will be two guys who will be in the United States Senate. I'm just telling you this right now. You blow up that filibuster, we might live to regret it. That would be the best way I could put that. So I'm not a big fan of the idea that we blow up the filibuster in order to get things done. Yes, I am aware of the argumentation that says, well, you realize that if we don't do it, they're going to. Right? Like, that's the whole thing. If Republicans don't blow up the filibuster, you do know that those damn dirty Democrats will do that. Well, yeah, I think that's actually very possible, but I'm not a big fan of them doing it either, and I'm hoping, one, they don't get the Senate back, and two, that they calm the hell down. That would be nice. Barry Moore said the Save America Act has never been more important than it is right now. 278,000 non-citizens registered to vote in federal elections. To which the media goes, well, so what? It's not as if they're actually voting. Well, how do you know? A lot of states won't even turn over their data. That was another thing that was said last night by one of the networks covering this. They came out and they said, you do understand that some states didn't even participate in this, so the data he has is incomplete. I'm like, that's not the argument you think it is. That is not the argument that you think it is at all, to be honest. That is the argument for Donald Trump getting what he wants on this issue, not an argument against it. Well, some states aren't even participating in looking at their rolls. How do we know what's actually going on? It's like, no, I know. I heard you the first time. That is not the argument that you think it is. I promise you that. Let's take a quick timeout. The funeral for Dale Jackson continues on the other side right here on WVNN.
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5: Good morning, everybody. I'm Way 31's Jada White. A Jackson County man has some explaining to do after deputies arrested him for his cockfighting operation. Court records show Eric Hill is charged with keeping a cockpit and fighting chickens in a public place. The operation took place on County Road 290 in the Bryant community, but Hill is right now out of jail on bond. Counselors are headed to Jones Valley Elementary School today to help students deal with the death of a schoolmate. Huntsville police say that 11-year-old died Wednesday after finding their father's illegal drugs and overdosing on them. They say fentanyl was among those drugs inside that house on High Green Drive, and his father, Christopher Wilson, is now in the Madison County Jail charged with manslaughter. Court records show he has a history of drug charges. We'll find these and more stories when you download our Way 31 News app or visit our website. With Way 31 News, I'm Jada White.
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4: Here's your weather update from the Way 31 Storm Tracker Weather Center.
6: We're starting Friday off in the middle 70s across the area. Temperatures will warm to right around 90 for your high today. A couple areas of patchy fog this morning, increasing cloud cover through the afternoon, and more isolated showers and thunderstorms. From the Way 31 Storm Tracker Weather Center, I'm meteorologist Amber Kulik.
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7: How could you know all those things about David Ernest if you've never heard of him?
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0: All right, I like this. This is now taking the appropriate dark political, or excuse me, the dark macabre. I don't know, political there. Turn that I was looking for here. The question today for $50 Free for All Friday is pretty simple. What if I were to die? What would the people say? A listener after the Lindsey Graham conversation that we were having. What would people say after I died? Okay, what would I say? What would people say? Would they say something terrible? Would they say something nice? Would I be remembered at all? Or would I be forgotten instantly? A lot of good questions. You guys have given me a lot of stuff to think about. Well, maybe I'm the one who's in the wrong here. But let's go ahead and get some of your responses. $50 Free for All Friday question today. If I were to die, what would people say? You can get your answers in right now on the ScoutPestControl.com WVNN. 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
10: If Cindy and Grant suffocated Dale with a pillow while he slept, no jury would convict them.
0: I mean, that's some dark.
11: You just made the list!
0: I mean, they're working together here? Like, they're working together here, and they're both holding the pillow down?
1: Both have one hand on it.
0: I know, jeez. Father or mother and son. Isn't it delightful?
10: That jerk owes me a t-shirt. Now I'll never get it.
0: This guy knows how to win a t-shirt if I ever see
11: it. You just made the list!
0: Okay.
1: We'll give them away at your funeral. There's just going to be a box that people can pick one out of.
0: We'll have to get some. We already have old man Dale faces. We have regular Dale faces. Then we'll get one with like a bone.
1: I was going to say, just have like little X's over your eyes and a little tongue sticking out.
0: Can we do the bone with the beard? That's what we'd have to probably do. Okay, there we go. Because the beard would still be there. So wouldn't it be really, like, Cindy suffocates me and then shaves my beard? That's how it works.
1: They can very put nice. A fake very one on nice. You. It's fine.
10: I would say all my kids grew up listening to Dale in the morning, and we all agree he's not a racist, he's just an a-hole.
0: What an odd...
11: You just made the list!
0: What an oddly specific thing to say. Hey, just so you know. You guys talking about that Dale Jackson? Yeah. He is not a racist. Well, okay. Thank you.
10: If I found out Dale Jackson died, I would say, crap, first Phil Williams left and now Dale died? Is there any reason to listen to WVNN anymore?
0: Man. Yeah, why is Yaffe?
11: You just made the list!
0: Why is Yaffe taking such a beating? Why is he being pounded on here? What did that poor guy do to anybody? Yaffe still exists. We might be adding another local show here soon. or maybe it's replacing me after I die. Huh? Who knows? Who knows?
10: Dick Johnson was the only man who rattled Dan Bongino.
0: Man, well, that's a deep cut.
11: You just made the list!
0: Just so you know, I was attacked by Dan Bongino. It was not the other way around. Bugsy, is that accurate?
1: Yes.
0: Okay, just make sure I was the victim.
10: I would say, well, I'm fine.
11: You just made the list!
0: The actual line is just, I'm fine. You don't say, well, I'm fine. You just say, someone comes to you and be like, oh, I have stage 4 cancer. And you look at them and you go, I'm fine. I mean, it makes people feel better. Bugsy, is that correct?
1: It does. My doctor tells me he's fine.
0: That doctor's like, you got all these problems. And he looks at you and goes, I'm fine. Yeah, that's exactly right. Exactly right.
10: When you look up prick in a Webster dictionary, you see a picture of Dale Jackson.
0: I wish that were true. That'd be really cool.
11: You just made the list!
0: I do not think that that's true.
10: We're delighted to announce a new time slot for Scrolling with Hallie. 4 hours of scrolling with the Homeless Monday through Friday.
0: Man, you guys get me. You guys really know how to piss me off. You guys really know how to make me mad. We're scrolling with the homies. Yes, I can't wait. Yes, every day, 6 to 9, scrolling with the homies right here on WVNN. You know, it's very possible I've been dead for years and this is all just AI and Tommy Tuberville's running the whole thing. Just think about it. We'll be right back.
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12: News. I'm Gian Gelosi. The U.S. expanding the air campaign against Iran.
13: The targeting of roads, bridges, and bases around the port city of Bandar Abbas is significant because it cuts off Iran's Revolutionary Guard Corps supply routes, essentially isolating them. Bandar Abbas is key to controlling the Strait of Hormuz.
12: Fox's Madeline Rivera, Iran retaliated with attacks on U.S. allied countries across the region. Catastrophic flash flooding in Texas killed at least 2 people with states of emergency declared across 59 counties.
14: Over 2 feet of rain has fallen and inundated rivers, streams, and creeks from across the region. Uvalde yesterday, we woke up to just apocalyptic scenes as water rushing through all of the main roads in that town.
12: Fox Weather's Robert Ray, Andy Burnham officially declared the leader of Britain's Labour Party. 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

0: feel like I'm already dead. I'll be honest. I say things to my employees and they just ignore me. It's nice. It's delightful. It's like I'm a ghost of floating through the air. But what if I was a ghost floating through the air? Earlier this week, we were discussing the death of Lindsey Graham and the absolutely delusional responses from our friends on the left and the vile, terrible, awful things they were saying because they're vile, terrible, and awful, no good human beings. And somebody wrote in and said, well, what do you think they would say about you if you died? Speaking to me directly. And I assumed that everyone would say nothing but nice things about how wonderful I am. But I don't know about that. It doesn't really seem that way. So that's our question of the day. $50 free for all Friday question of the day. We got two WVNN t-shirts valued at far over $50. And we will get those to you. We will get some I owe a lot of people some email or text contacts. So just be aware. A bunch of people are getting emails today. I will take care of that for you. I also got to pick up some of those new t-shirts. We got regular Dale Face t-shirts as well. Old man Dale Face t-shirts. Yaffe shirts. And WVNN shirts, so I will take care of all of that for you today. With us right now, though, on the Alabama A&M $350 million Bulldog Hotline is none other than State Senator Arthur Orr, who might have his biggest task in front of him yet. Answering the $50 free-for-all Friday question of the day is, what would people say if you woke up on Monday and Dale Jackson was dead? What would they say about him, Senator Orr? Good morning.
1: Hey, good morning, Dale. Good to be with you. I don't have a lot of time to prepare for this one, but I would say this, a couple thoughts. Of course, aside from being a world championship wrestler and, some of these other talents that you have, husband, father, those kind of things, I think I'd have to throw in, think about you and your legacy, it would be truth teller. And I know that's kind of a mouthful, but what I mean by that is you call it like you see it. And if the Republicans are out of line, so to speak, of course, you've got your own take on things, but you'll say it. Democrats, of course, that's a given, but you pretty much say it like you think it and don't hold back with a particular spin or version that you feel like you've got to cater just to one group or the other. So that's what comes to mind. And I go back to when the Republicans statewide were in the minority as far as the state legislature and how you came on the scene. And, in those days, there was hardly any talk radio of North Alabama to speak of that was politically active and really focused on politics. And you led the way, even though it really wasn't so popular at the time. And these are during the days of the waning days of the Bush administration and the first days of the Obama administration. So all that to say, you've done a great job, in my opinion, and we're glad you're still in North Alabama. And don't get any ideas about moving into the eternal anytime soon.
0: Okay. I'll do my best to stay alive. What a nice thing to say. All right. Well, I do appreciate that. I will also remind you that I stole the entire election in 2009. Just keep that in mind. I put you guys in power via election fraud, apparently. That was a big part of what I did. But I do appreciate that. Thank you so much to Senator Orr. All right, Senator Orr, let's talk about being hard on Republicans, okay? Because this is what I'm gonna speak some truth here real quick and see what you think about this. Tommy Tuberville, governor-elect, national championship-winning head coach, United States Senator Tommy Tuberville, no question going to be the next governor. But, man, is he making it hard on some of y'all out there, maybe not you, with his data center talk. Man, the data centers are a gold mine. Yeah, we're doing them. We're doing more of them. They're coming, and there's nothing you can do about them. I'm putting one in your backyard. What are you going to do about it? I mean, it's like, geez, man, chill out. Like, why are you saying all of this? So my question is, and I wrote this down to make sure I get it right, what the hell is he doing?
1: I'm glad you wrote that down. Yeah. I don't know, and I can't speak for the Tuberville administration or future administration, but I think data centers are needed. but there needs to be some kind of regulation and some kind, particularly on the placement. We've got a situation in Morgan County that's they're buying a 15-acre site, lots of houses right around it, pretty densely populated for a rural area. And the data center is going to be 12 acres in size, so not a lot of room for margin of error or borderlines with the data center being, you know, 12 acres on a 15-acre parcel.
0: Is this the Bitcoin one in Somerville, or is this another one?
1: Yes, you know, this is the one in Somerville. So, okay. You know, local governments have no way to control it or at least modify it and say, no, put it on a 300-acre piece of property and you're good to go or whatever. Here's the other thing that I don't hear a lot of discussion about. Power generation and transmission are not unlimited resources. And by that, I mean there's only so much to go around. Now, we can build more power stations, and that's fine, but that takes a long time and a lot of planning. If you put a lot of high power users and data centers in the state, what happens when some company comes that has some high power, high energy demands, and they're bringing 2,000 jobs with them? But no, we've basically sold all our power away for the time being to a data center that brought 10 jobs. So that's one, you know, kind of caveat I don't hear a lot about, because we had a project in North Alabama, won't name the county, but it was going to bring thousands and thousands of jobs. And this was a big, massive, you know, well-known international company. But we had a problem with getting the power there and supplying the power there. And it was going to take close to 5 years to supply this site. And so, long story short, we had to walk away. We couldn't meet that one demand. So we got to be careful in how we do. We don't need to ban them and say 100% no data centers in Alabama. But we need to be strategic about it and make sure we're not stepping on our citizens' toes, okay, or jacking their rates up in the meantime.
0: So in Somerville and Cullman and Birmingham, those three cities have the power to say, we're going to zone this into submission. And like the cities in Alabama have the authority to do so. A county commissioner down in Mobile County said, man, I'd really love to like draw a line on the map here and strike this thing down. But I moved it. And this is the county commissioner. And I was like, damn, I like this guy. But this is what he said. He said, I moved into the county because I don't want to deal with the city. Even if we had the power, I don't think we should go out and say, no, you can't do this with your land. So it made a pretty interesting argument, you know, about people like living in the county, so they have to deal with the city, and some people like living in the city because of the rules that come along with it. I understand all of that. Do you envision giving, or at least looking at giving the counties the power to spike it in Tennessee, for example, which I can speak to? Before my death, I was hosting a show there in Chattanooga as well. In Hamilton County, put forth a one-year ban on data centers inside the county areas. Obviously, Alabama doesn't have the power, home rule, and all this other stuff. And people are running for office up there saying, why only a year? Why not 18 months, which is a political thing to do? But do you envision counties seeking that power out and the legislature maybe giving it to them?
1: Well, let me kind of a small correction there. Somerville is a rural area. There is a town of Somerville, but the site selected is in rural county.
0: And, well, then they killed it, though.
1: Not yet. not to my understanding.
0: Now, I believe the city. I could be. You look. Let's just defer to this. Senator Orr is right 99.99% of the time, but Somerville placed an 18-month moratorium on potential bit mining data center with the mayor's support. So I think that was actually inside that little town.
1: Okay. Well, you know, I hadn't seen that, but
0: I knew I'd get one before I died. I knew I'd get one right over him before I died. I did.
1: Whoa! I'm not conceding that issue yet. So, but anyway. We'll figure out the truth on that one, because I'm sure as soon as we both hang up, we'll get somebody letting us know. Dale, you know, again, I think in rural areas, you know, they ought to have a say, but that's where I get, I don't support an outright ban. And look at the sites up in Jackson County. Large sites had been traditionally a power site for a nuclear, I think Belfon or one of those.
2: Yeah.
1: And, you know, Google comes and plops it down and you know, nobody, it's okay. It's not a problem. And
2: okay.
1: I would say the
2: no,
1: same.
2: No. Hold on. Before you go any further, it wasn't okay. That damn thing was celebrated. I mean, it was like the greatest thing that ever happened. We were like, yeah, give us 10 of these.
1: Okay, fine. So moving along, I think there's a place for them in rural areas. We don't need to ban them, but what's the buffer? And what's the transmission? You know, as far as getting the big power lines coming to the site and the easements over other property owners may not want that big power line coming through their site. So through their land. So there's some other related issues, but I think they can be worked out in due time. But back to the original question, I think we need to be smart and targeted about it and be careful of overcommitting our power generation capabilities and missing out perhaps on large projects that bring a lot of jobs that people love to see. And because we've given away all our power supply for the time being to data centers, that needs to be a balancing act.
2: I agree with that completely. A couple of questions about this. So that Belfont site where there was like, okay, yeah, we'll put a nuke plant here, and then it was like, we don't need this anymore. We don't need to do this. It kind of went into mothball status. And, you know, you can't just go in there and, like, flip a switch and then be like, okay, now we got nuclear power. So the whole thing's going to have to be sort of rebuilt and stuff like this. Call me a crazy person, but here's a theory I have. Why don't we put all the data centers there and let those guys rebuild that nuclear plant and run the data centers there?
1: Well, that's the reason you're so brilliant, Mr. Jackson. Grand ideas like that.
2: I don't know.
1: So, yeah, the problem becomes transmission, but,
2: They're on the same site, just get an extension cord and plug it into the tower.
1: No. I'm talking about now with the fiber and the infrastructure, the fiber infrastructure. But, you know, again, I'll let smarter people than I, like yourself, yes. figure that one out.
2: Yeah. It's just a nuclear power core and an extension cord. And we've got the whole thing taken care of. Very, very simple stuff that nobody would ever have to deal with. All right. I've been speaking, and I just want to get your thoughts on this. Over the last 2 weeks on my TV show, Alabama Politics This Week, I spoke with Ron Sparks, who ran for governor in 2010, was a statewide elected ag commissioner, running for ag commissioner again, and Andrew Sneed running for 5th Congressional District, ALO5. Now, obviously, they're going to put their best face forward when I say stuff to them off the air like, hey, do you guys really think you can win? Oh, of course, absolutely. Both of them said the following. This is the best ticket Democrats have ever had since 2006. So up to top to bottom, Doug Jones, and we'll just say Ron Sparks at the bottom, and there's a lot of garbage in between, but those two are actually, I think, decent candidates that have won statewide races. Is this the best ticket Democrats have had since 2006?
1: I would have to say yes. Yeah.
2: Can Ron Sparks from the bottom help? You know this stuff better than I do. By the time you get down to Ron Sparks, who is a guy who's won statewide, held that position before, maybe not really well known, but he lost a race for governor and stuff like that. Can he help? Like, I listened to him talk. Sounds pretty conservative, old school Southern Democrat, 70-year-old man, nice, jovial guy. He worked in the Bentley administration. Take for that what you will. So did Wanda. There's a lot of stuff that goes on in Alabama politics. He's a pretty well-respected guy. Does it matter? Does a guy like him at the bottom of the ticket, by the time you get through all the other stuff, does it matter? Can he help lift that ticket, or is he along for the ride?
1: I think, you know, the farther down the ticket, as you suggest, that you get, the less impact it will have. But he is a known entity, particularly in the agricultural community. But does he move a lot of votes that ordinarily wouldn't go Democrat? Probably not. But what he does do is bring some, I guess, name recognition and credibility to the ticket as a whole, even if it's on a marginal basis, just being that far down the ballot.
2: I tend to agree with that. So the real question I have is there going to be a lot of money pouring into Democratic campaigns in this state? I'm not asking for dollar figures, but what's the vibe?
1: Right.
2: Are Shamari Figures and Andrew Sneed getting money? Is Doug Jones getting money?
1: This is what I would think, Dale. The primary runoffs are over, obviously, and we're now in kind of a name ID building program, really kick off in earnest, I would think, the first part of August. And after Labor Day, the out-of-state sources, the money bags, will poll it in a very, very, very detailed fashion or intensive fashion, be it congressional seats, be it governor, et cetera. And they're going to, you know, place their bets, so to speak. And Alabama will be competing, you know, with other states for Democratic dollars. And they'll place their bets and they'll see the poll numbers here in Alabama and see what congressional candidates, where do they stand? Where do the, you know, the state candidates stand? And they'll put their money down based on those polls that'll be done, again, in my opinion, probably right after Labor Day, first 2 weeks of September. And then you'll see the real money start coming in a big way if Alabama rates a big investment by national Democrats.
2: All right, there we go. Thank you very much, State Senator Arthur Orr. Just a little clarification. I wasn't implying that Wanda was the problem in the Bentley administration. That was not the suggestion. I was just merely pointing out that Wanda and her desk were very prevalent in that administration. That's all I'm saying. State Senator Arthur Orr, thank you very much for being here on the Alabama A&M $350 million Bulldog Hotline. We'll be back next week. Maybe. Who knows? Woo! Stay tuned.
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5: Good morning, everybody. I'm Way 31's Jada White. A Jackson County man has some explaining to do after deputies arrested him for his cockfighting operation. Court records show Eric Hill is charged with keeping a cockpit and fighting chickens in a public place. The operation took place on County Road 290 in the Bryant community, but Hill is right now out of jail on bond. Counselors are headed to Jones Valley Elementary School today to help students deal with the death of a schoolmate. Huntsville police say that 11-year-old died Wednesday after finding their father's illegal drugs and overdosing on them. They say fentanyl was among those drugs inside that house on High Green Drive, and his father, Christopher Wilson, is now in the Madison County Jail charged with manslaughter. Court records show he has a history of drug charges. We'll find these and more stories when you download our Way 31 News app or visit our website. With Way 31 News, I'm Jada White.
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3: Here's your weather update from the Way 31 Storm Tracker Weather Center.
7: Temperatures continue to warm through the rest of the morning hours. We'll top out today right around 90 degrees. Increasing cloud cover throughout the rest of the day today with isolated showers and thunderstorms as we head into the afternoon hours as well. From the Way 31 Storm Tracker Weather Center, I'm meteorologist Amber Kulick.
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11: 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Just tell him what you think on the WVNN Instant Reaction online. 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

0: Dale Jackson here with you. Thank you very much for joining us. Someone questioned why I put all the data center stuff in the seven things today. They also asked why I said it was the last seven things ever. That was a joke because of the question of the day, which is, what would you say if I died? You got to fluff it out a little bit, or flush it out, excuse me. Flush out a little bit, but that was the reason for that. But anyway, why I included all this data center stuff inside the seven things? Well, it's simple. Tuberville's talking about data centers, and I think getting a pretty bad rap for doing so. I also have gone on record as saying it's stupid the way he's talking about it. So, like, kind of talking out of both sides of my mouth there. But the two stories in addition to the initial, you know, Tommy Tuberville continues to double down on data centers, are as follows. One, he's going to use AI to go after welfare cheats, which I think is pretty interesting. I'd love to hear more about that, like what it means. Is he going to go to ChatGPT and be like, hey, ChatGPT, give me a list of all the welfare cheats in Alabama or something like that? I don't know. But the other one was a suicide brought about by AI. A young woman that was told to kill herself based on AI. That's the argument that has been made by her family. Now, is this just a lawsuit? Probably. That would be my guess. But Christian Faith Madison stepped onto an Alabama interstate into the path of an oncoming vehicle. She was 29 years old. She's a mother and an accountant. Attorneys representing the family member say her young son Attorneys representing family members of Madison's young son say her death was no accident. She died by suicide after months of encouragement by ChatGPT. In one of the lawsuits across the nation, this is one of many, they say ChatGPT played a role in the suicide. Cases like this help define where accountability begins and ends when companies release artificial intelligence products that are alleged to cause foreseeable harm. The Birmingham firm said it is helping shape what may become one of the most consequential areas of emerging lawsuits, lawsuits involving AI and the legal responsibilities of the companies within. The chatbot, they say, fostered an increasingly harmful relationship with Madison, instilled and reinforced delusional beliefs, and encouraged suicidal actions that led to its death. Madison began using ChatGPT in December 2024. It turned into a dark conversation later on. ChatGPT destroyed her mental stability and her grasp on reality, convinced Christian that it was her friend, her love, and eventually her God. And it convinced her that she was a religious prophet who was destined to heal humanity and transforming religion. I hate to say this about someone who killed themselves and stuff, but this is just the truth of it. Crazy in, crazy out. Okay, I think a lot of this is inputting crazy stuff into ChatGPT and teaching it to be crazy. That's an oversimplification of the situation, but I think it's probably a fair way of looking at it.
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3: Oil and gas prices higher again this morning. I'm Dave Anthony. Fox News continuing to rise back up after U.S. and Iran fighting flared back up. Oil gaining more than 2%. The price of the gas pump up 4 more cents. AAA's national average for regular back to $3.98 a gallon. That's a dime more than last week, a dollar higher than before the conflict after the U.S. military bombed Iran a sixth straight night.
4: What they hit last night with a lot of bridges around port cities. There's a port city, Bandar Khamir, they had bridges hit. We've seen Bandar Abbas now hit several days in a row. And for the first time in this conflict, U.S. Marines boarded a vessel. U.S. Marines from the 11th Marine Expeditionary Unit boarded a ship called Wen Yao as it was attempting to cross the blockade. Now, since the blockade went into effect, U.S. forces have redirected three ships, disabled one by firing Hellfire missiles into the smokestack.
3: Fox's Mike Tobin in Tel Aviv. Iran retaliated again today, firing missiles and drones into Gulf countries of the American bases. China is denying election interference claims President Trump made last night in a primetime TV address, alleging China gathered information on about 200 million Americans and tried to influence the 2020 2020 election.
5: Names, addresses, phone numbers, political party preferences, and other sensitive data that would be needed to register to vote.
3: And he can urge Congress to pass a voting law.
5: This landmark bill requires that all voters must show photo voter ID. How simple is that?
3: Well, Democrats don't support that. Senate Minority Leader Chuck Schumer called the Trump address pathetic and said before it,
6: "This is about laying groundwork to undermine the 2026 election before a single vote has been cast."
3: Now an update on the outbreak of cyclosporiasis, the sickness causing nasty diarrhea.
7: Health officials are investigating Taco Bell's iceberg lettuce supplier as a possible source for the outbreak. The FDA and CDC traced the illness in some states to lettuce grown in Mexico. The Wall Street Journal reports it's from a company called Taylor Farms.
3: Fox's Nate Four, more than 5,000 cases, mostly in Michigan. 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
3: Two deadly shootings remain under investigation involving immigration enforcement. The first one was in Texas last week involving a white van with people here illegally inside that the Trump administration alleges have been weaponized by the driver. Here's U.S. Attorney Aaron Reitz.
13: During this confrontation between federal agents and a group of illegal aliens attempting to flee, one of the officers fired a single shot.
3: Well, the man killed was not the target of the enforcement operation. That's the same for the Colombian man killed this week and the other shooting in Maine.
14: Close relatives say ICE officer and Army veteran David Brulette should never have been given a badge and gun to patrol American streets, according to reporting from the Associated Press. Brulette is accused of shooting 25-year-old Johan Sebastian Duran Guerrero on Monday while in his car near his home in Maine. Homeland Security officials say he fired shots because he feared for public safety. Family members say Brulette's history of violent behavior includes attacking women in his life. The incident reiterates questions over how thoroughly ICE recruits are vetted. At least 10 people have died in encounters with ICE agents since President Trump launched his immigration crackdown after returning to office. Tanya J. Powers, Fox News.
3: President Trump is bringing back an immigration policy he put in place his first time in office.
15: The public charge policy would deny legal immigration status to immigrants using public benefits like food stamps, Medicaid, and

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0: listening in. Neil Jackson here with you. Thank you very much for joining us. Appreciate you here. Appreciate you being here. Excuse me. Appreciate you every single day. The mainstream media is working against Trump again, interfering in elections. Foreign governments, who would ever say such a thing? They're furious. He's spreading baseless election claims. That's their job, damn it. Knock it off. Meanwhile, Donald Trump is bombing bridges, power plants, and water treatment facilities. So we're finally getting to that part of the conversation, which we should have gotten to on day one, to be honest. But Trump wanted to make a deal. He wanted to show them our might and make a deal, and he's learning you can't make deals with third world barbarians. And that's basically where we're at there. Also, we have got $50 free for all Friday, where the question is, based on Lindsey Graham dying and the reaction to it, how terrible people are, somebody asked me, what would people say if I were to die? And some of you have sent in some pretty good answers. We're going to get to more of those. Plus, my staff has apparently written eulogies, so we'll get into all of that in a little bit as well. I like referring to them as my staff. It's very derisive. Here's one, just to share with you real quick.
1: Where do I apply?
0: Oh, okay. So you're just looking for the opportunity.
2: You just made the list! That's
0: the way to go about it. You can get your answers in there, 866-494-WVNN. That is the ScoutPestControl.com, WVNN hot take text line. Yaffe, does Cumulus hire to replace me?
3: Yeah. Oh, yeah. Of course. What do you mean, really? Hire me? I'm already on staffs, like you said.
0: Okay.
3: So they can just slide me right in.
4: He's been volunteering.
0: Do they give you my money, Yaffe? Do they pay you more, or do they just say, good, congratulations?
3: Ooh.

0: Ooh, that's a good question.
1: Well, you know the answer.
0: Well, you think the answer would be no?
1: Of course the answer's going to be no. What are you, crazy? What are you out of your mind? Yeah. How long have you been working here? What the hell?
0: Right, yeah, but you're also the operations manager. So they would
1: Me... How much more money did I get for that?
0: They would make me do that, too. I don't know.
1: All right. The answer is zero. All right, moving on. Here's another answer.
2: How do I cancel my advertising?
1: That comes from an actual client, yeah. You're nice. In trouble. You're in danger. Oh, no. Oh, Yaffies, there you go. That's why you can't kill me. That's why you can't kill me. All right, we got a lot to get into.
3: You just made the list.
1: Let's get to hate. Hate.
4: I'm as mad as hell, and I'm not going to take this anymore.
5: What's got you steamed? What's got you mad? Tell us now. It's time for Hate at 8.
6: Now, if any of you got anything else to say, now's the time!
1: People are writing songs about my death. 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You can also answer our question of the day. 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
1: 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Yaffe, you've been catching a lot of strays this morning.
2: I am hating on Yaffe for putting a data center in his kid's bedroom.
1: What the hell, man? Why are you doing that?
8: 16 degrees hotter in there. No,
0: they're not paying rent.
1: So yes!
0: They need to make money somehow.
1: Get some money off of those things. hey, by the way, What if we put a data center in, like, a NICU where they have what do they call those things? Incubators? Get rid of the incubators, just put some data centers in there? Thoughts?
0: Yeah, if we can find a way for it to work.
1: By the way, Yaffe's changed a lot. 2 years ago, Yaffe would have been offended by that question. I think he would have been like, what the hell?
0: I would have been offended.
1: He would have been like, what is wrong with you? Okay, next one.
2: Dale, I'm hating on Hardee's in Gurley for using AI to take my order and it taking 4 times as long as normal.
1: Do they still have that biscuit thing? Like, it's a cup and it has, like, biscuits and gravy and bacon and sausage and eggs and hash browns in it? That thing was awesome.
8: I thought that was Crystal's. Is that Hardee's?
1: That's Hardee's. It's Hardee's. I don't know what it's called.
8: So.
1: I don't know what it's called, but it's awesome. It's like 9 million calories. It's the greatest thing in the world. Yeah, I've seen the AI thing. It's not quite there yet, but it's going to get there. The goal is for you not to know what's happening. But right now, it's very obvious.
0: Not only
1: AI,
0: that, but I mean, was it really that great before? The AI?
1: Well, no, I was going to say that. Like, when you're training it, just think about this. When you're training it, what you should have it do is you roll up there and it go, what do you want?
8: That's so smart. Yeah. And at Popeyes, it'll call you, like, honey or baby. Yeah, they always call me that there.
1: Yeah, I mean, that's the correct answer.
2: I'm hating on definitive statements from the FBI and ICE, such as meth was found in the Husun van, instead of accurate statements such as substance found in van is suspected to be meth. Don't they test it before going public? And now it is just salt? Way to jump first, look second, and just act like dumbasses.
1: Okay, so first off, the statement you wanted was substance found in van expected to be meth or suspected meth is what they said. That's exactly what they said. As for the other part, it's just a substance, salt for working outside or something, like an energy drink powder or something. That comes from the DA locally, who said they don't believe anybody who's investigating it. And they also said that it doesn't matter if there was meth in the car. So I think you've got this. Why aren't these people being more precise? Well, your words are not really all that precise. And I would also like to point this out. They're right. It doesn't matter what was in the vehicle. What matters is if you drove the vehicle near towards cops. That's all that matters in this case. So you're worrying about the wrong thing. All right, real quick. Austin, what are you hating on?
3: I am hating on Yaffe, actually,
1: for
3: not doing the Trump account. I did it last night. It was like 4 minutes. It was one of the quickest, easiest government processes I've ever been through.
8: Well,
3: and you even had money on the
8: center.
3: Table. So this is...
0: I was going to say, we did it yesterday.
3: Oh,
0: we actually did it. It's set up.
3: Okay, we were in sync then. Never mind. Yeah. I'm not hating on Yaffe.
1: No. Hold on. Yaffe left $50 on the table that would have occurred interest, actually 100, for 18 years. So no, still hate on Yaffe.
0: You're not contributing?
1: Damn, no, you much. Had to do it that day and you didn't do it. We had that conversation. So
0: I'll let Izzy know.
1: You let her know. Let her know. Tell her she needs to pray for me. All right, Bugsy, what are you hating on?
8: I'm hating on Walgreens. I went yesterday and they had cinnamon brooms and cinnamon scented pine cones out. It's July.
1: What the hell is a cinnamon broom?
8: Have you never gone into a store and smelled cinnamon around Christmas time?
1: Yeah, but you said cinnamon broom. What is
8: yeah,
1: that?
8: Yeah, they have cinnamon scented brooms.
3: They do actually form them like brooms. Yeah, it's kind of crazy.
8: They
3: smell
8: really
3: good.
8: In a vase.
0: You've seen them before, Dale.
1: Sweep it and it smells like cinnamon?
8: No, they're decorative. They're decorative. They are just decorative brooms.
1: Okay, I don't know.
8: But they're awful. Okay. And they smell bad.
1: And this is for Christmas?
8: Yeah, and it's July.
1: Okay. Maybe it's Christmas in July.
8: I thought we were doing the summerween, Halloween in July. I thought that was our thing now.
1: I do not believe that that is a thing. Okay.
8: You're
1: fair
8: so
1: enough.
8: Just disconnected from the youth of today.
1: Yaffster, what are you hating on?
0: Hating on Vice President J.D. Vance.
1: Uh-oh.
0: Some of the comments he did.
1: Hold on before you go any further. I know where this is going. Go ahead, Yaffe.
0: Yeah, that pretty much sums it up. It's basically what he did. He blamed Israel and everyone else for the deal with Iran, not working out when really it was Iran's fault. It's like he blamed everyone but Iran for that deal not being good. And it's just annoying.
1: Yeah, I didn't like what I saw there either. Ben Shapiro, oddly enough, had a really good take. He's like, I was listening to Joe Rogan and I heard Bernie Sanders and he rattled off a whole bunch of different stuff. And I was like, oh, wait, that's J.D. Vance. And it was That was not a good moment for him at all, in my opinion. I did not appreciate it.
0: Dale, what are you hating on?
1: Thank you, Yaffe. Thank you very, very much. I'm going to go with an oldie but a goodie here, but I'm kind of hating on myself. I'll be honest with you. I created a task for my employees knowing that they would all fail and create bad radio. And I set that up, and I have a feeling that in the next segment, we're going to learn that they completely failed on eulogizing me. So that's what's coming next here, and so I'm giving a little preemptive hate directed towards my employees, but I would like to praise my listeners for offering up appropriate tribute to me. That is okay. Thank you very much to all of you for doing that. The rest of you, I look forward to watching you fail, and we're going to do that next right here on WVNN.
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9: Good morning, everybody. I'm Way 31's Jada White. A Jackson County man has some explaining to do after deputies arrested him for his cockfighting operation. Court records show Eric Hill is charged with keeping a cockpit and fighting chickens in a public place. The operation took place on County Road 290 in the Bryant community, but Hill is right now out of jail on bond. Counselors are headed to Jones Valley Elementary School today to help students deal with the death of a schoolmate. Huntsville police say that 11-year-old died Wednesday after finding their father's illegal drugs and overdosing on them. They say fentanyl was among those drugs inside that house on High Green Drive, and his father, Christopher Wilson, is now in the Madison County Jail charged with manslaughter. Court records show he has a history of drug charges. We'll find these and more stories when you download our Way 31 News app or visit our website. With Way 31 News, I'm Jada White.
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5: Here's your weather update from the Way 31 Storm Tracker Weather Center.
9: We're starting Friday off in the middle 70s across the area. Temperatures will warm to right around 90 for your high today. A couple areas of patchy fog this morning, increasing cloud cover through the afternoon, and more isolated showers and thunderstorms. From the Way 31 Storm Tracker Weather Center, I'm meteorologist Amber Kulik.
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1: All right, there have been a lot of egotistical moments on this radio program. And we are about to enter into another one. Maybe the last one, because I could die this very weekend. So it's possible. It's possible. The $50 free-for-all Friday question of the day today has been, what would be said after I die? Now, a lot of you have gotten the question wrong. You guys are answering the question as to what you would say if I died. Not what would be said about me if I die. But, you know, whatever. It's been generally nice, and I'm not too thrilled about how you guys have answered this nicely. However, I did order my employees to write eulogies about me. So we're going to go through that here real quick. Nothing's better than going to your own funeral, so let's go ahead and do it. Let's start first. I'm going to start with my lowest expectations and go to my highest expectations. Okay, that's what we're going to do here. Austin, you're up first. Take it away.
3: I was betting I would be up first. Okay. Death, it comes for us all. But what is death? Webster's defines death as a permanent cessation of all vital function.
1: Are you trying to get a word count? What's happening here? All right, continue.
3: This is what happened to our dear friend, Dale Jackson. The question we now ask is, does the cessation of vital function, defined by Webster's, come for us all at WVNN? Without our beating heart, our rock, and our ship against the raging sea, the tide of hatred and disdain no longer is any barrier holding it back from drowning our poor swimming in debt Yaffe, the voice of reason silenced. Bugsy and I have no one to give us money, now forced to wander the streets in search of scraps. The studio now devoid of toys and trinkets, the audio levels in disarray, the janitorial duties left undone. One of our guests, Chris Love, canceled by his own party, Jacob Morrison, forced off the airwaves, moved to communist China. All the Alabama politicians we know and love have no voice and lose to Jeremy DeVito and Candace DeVoulay. In a way, death, defined by Webster Dictionary as a permanent cessation of vital function, has come for us all this day.
1: Was this AI? Did AI write this?
3: No, this was my own pen. This was my own hands.
1: Pretty good.
0: That philosophy degree.
1: Guys, we just witnessed history. I want to note this for the history books. It's the first time ever that anyone has used a philosophy degree. Congratulations. Congratulations.
0: Deep.
1: All right. You slightly surprised me with how good that was. We're moving on. Who's next? Who do I think is the second going to give me another go? Yaffe, you're up. What do you got?
0: All right. First, I do have to say this. I didn't do it. Just so everyone knows, I did not do it. I have an airtight alibi. Something, so this will not hold up in court or anything. It was probably Cindy. Let's be honest, it was probably Cindy. Also, for those who are here with Cumulus, I brought my updated resume for anyone who's listening. Just because I know you're looking for the morning show. Oh, wait, no one from Cumulus is here. Well, that makes sense. Never mind. I'll just put this away.
8: Just put it
0: seriously,
8: next to
0: though. I will miss.
1: Put it in the casket.
8: Put it next to the guest book.
0: Mm-hmm. Seriously, though, I will miss Dale. Who else will wake me up screaming in the middle of the night at a business trip? I will miss those times. Dale, thanks for hiring me. Rest in peace. I got it from here. WVNN is now in safe hands with Yaffe. I got it from here. You'll be all right. Rest in peace.
1: Oh, my God. The real victim here is the listeners. I mean, that's just obviously the case. All right, Bugsy. Look, you're a weirdo. There's no question about that. But I've got really high expectations of this.
8: I think you should lower them. I don't know if I have enough time for this.
3: No pressure.
1: Take it away.
8: It's front and back, by the way. So all over the world today, people have gathered in love to celebrate the life of a man that taught the world how to love. People may be wondering why there's such an emotional outburst, but you have to understand the journey of Dale to understand what he meant to all of us. For those that sit here with the Jackson family, a mother and father with 9 children that rose from a working-class family in Bradenton, Florida, they had nothing but a dream. No one believed in those days that these kinds of dreams could come true. But they kept on believing.
1: Is she crying?
8: And Dale never let the world turn from him around his dreams, Dale. I first met Dale around 1970 at the Black Expo in Chicago, Illinois. Reverend Jesse Jackson stood by his family until now. And from that day as a cute kid to this moment, he never gave up dreaming. It was that dream that changed culture all over the world. When Dale started, it was a different world. But because Dale kept going, because he didn't accept limitations, because he refused to let people decide his boundaries, he opened up the whole world, in the radio world. He put on one glove, pulled his pants up, and broke down the color curtain. When now our videos are shown around the world, magazines want us on the cover now, Dale, because of you.
1: Is she laughing or crying? I can't even tell. What's going on here? Continue.
8: It was Dale that brought blacks and whites and Asians and Latinos together. It was Dale Jackson that made us sing We Are the World and Feed the Hungry long before Live Aid. Because Dale Jackson kept going, he created a comfort level where people felt they were separate. They became interconnected with his radio. And it was that comfort level that kids from Japan and Ghana and France and Iowa and Pennsylvania got comfortable enough with each other. Till later, it wasn't strange for us to watch Oprah on television. It wasn't strange to watch Tiger Woods golf. Those young kids grew up from being teenage, comfortable fans of Dale to being 40 years old and being comfortable to vote for a person of color.
1: I love, we're going to have to stop it right there, but just if you want to hear the rest of this, go Google like a Michael Jackson obituary and just control F Dale for Michael, because that's apparently what this is. Is that correct?
8: I wish I could have gotten to the end.
1: Well, you ran out of time. I don't know what's wrong with you. You're laughing, you're crying or something, but Bugsy, I'm going to be honest, you let me down.
8: I know. Austin's was so much better. No, I couldn't keep from laughing, but I tried to make it sound like crying.
1: Okay, I don't know what the hell's going on here, but this has been a complete failure. All three of you should be ashamed of yourself. For this reason, I'm going to live forever now. That's it, because I can't allow any of this to go out and happen in the real world, so now I have to live forever. We'll be right back. I apologize to everyone for that. Stay tuned.
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11: Fox News, I'm Therese Crowley. President Trump with a primetime reveal that China denies today, alleging China interfered in the 2020 election in favor of Joe Biden.
12: They knew I was wise to them. Charged them billions and billions of dollars worth of tariffs and built the strongest military anywhere in the world.
11: Charging China illegally accessed 220 million voter files, urging the passage of the Save America Act for voter ID. CENTCOM's sixth day of strikes on Iran, taking down bridges in the port of Bandar Abbas to degrade Iran's ability to target shipping. Taco Bell removing its iceberg lettuce from Mexico, investigated as a possible source of the cyclospora outbreak.
13: With state cases ahead of the CDC, that number is over 5,000. It highlights the severity of the outbreak, with concern that the problem will get worse before it gets better.
11: Fox's Nate Foy. 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

0: WVNN. Bill Jackson here with you. Thank you for joining us. We will get back into some of your eulogizing of me. The $50 free-for-all Friday question of the day was, if I died, what would people say about me? Get your answer in here right now, 866-494-WVNN. We'll get those here in just one moment. We also have 10 with him coming up in a bit, so get your questions in there as well on the ScoutPestControl.com WVNN hot take text line. Yeah, we could talk about Donald Trump's speech last night. We could talk about how he released documentation where people are saying that China wanted to interfere in the election and utilize the racial strife to help Joe Biden get elected. And we know why they wanted Joe Biden to get elected. We are all well aware why they wanted Joe Biden to get elected. There was an influence campaign underway. I think that's all very clear. But I'm just going to play one clip that I think summarizes the entire situation as we know it. And it's been the problem since Trump has come onto the scene. And I don't think it's been appropriately dealt with, but I also think I don't think it's a political winner for Republicans. Catherine Herridge, News Nation, here we go.
1: Well, I think it's a very significant announcement, not only what he said, but the fact that they are releasing these documents so that we can really fact check the claims we heard this evening. I've been digging into the documents already, and I found this November 2020 email. Mm-hmm. And it specifically states, it's a conversation among intelligence officials. It specifically states that they have, quote, deliberately massaged one of our pending PDBs, that's the president's daily brief, to avoid any direct links to the election. And that is consistent with my reporting. I understand the whistleblower complaint alleged, and I think we're now seeing it in the emails, that there was an intentional effort to suppress intelligence about China's influence operations. And this was, Katie, like a massive effort, what they call a multi-domain operation. That means trade, it means diplomacy, it means open source information, it means social media. So all the levers of power China had to influence the U.S. election.
0: Okay, so it wasn't happening, guys. That stuff's never happened. That's why we didn't want to include it in the daily brief and hide it. And then in that same vein, those people who were involved in that have decided that they were running a whole shadow government. And they admitted that. Now, why aren't those people in jail? I don't know. I don't know the answer to that. That's a real problem here, in my opinion. That sounds like treason to me. But I'm sorry, this is still the stupid thing for Donald Trump to be doing, even though I think I agree with him largely. It's still a stupid thing. Yeah, your take on this whole thing.
2: My biggest frustration is, I agree with you that this is actually pretty important. There are a lot of details here that the public, they do need to know about. But it's hard hearing it from Trump, because Trump ruined a lot of his credibility on this issue. The way he handled the aftermath of losing the 2020 election, leading up to telling Mike Pence to reject the electors and all of that. Mm-hmm. We know Trump's just been obsessed with this for a while. So now it's sort of the boy who cried wolf kind of thing. Now, I mean, there really is something here, but it's going to fall on deaf ears because everyone's like, well, Trump's just still obsessed with the 2020 election. Yeah. And I think that's the big problem here.
0: Yeah, I agree with that. I think the issue that we will always have with this is Trump's right, so what? I mean, that's basically how the media covering. I mean, last night they went on CNN and one of the hosts said, well, you got to understand, you know, he's right about a lot of this, but it doesn't really have much of an impact. It's like, well, so he's right, but you guys are going to act like he's a monster. And then they also did a whole bunch of stuff about how Donald Trump's been talking about this for a long time. And maybe we shouldn't pay so much attention to it because he's just doing this to try to sway the 2026 midterms. But Nancy Pelosi was out the other day saying that Donald Trump's going to steal the midterms. She was saying that. And I look at all of this and I wonder to myself, how about you just tell the truth? How about you just do that? And I'm speaking to everyone involved, including the media. And I'm annoyed by the whole, there's no foreign interference. Like, guys, 2015, really, to 2020, you told us there was election interference from foreign actors on the behalf of Donald Trump. Turns out there was election interference, but it wasn't on the behalf of Donald Trump. It was just to sow chaos. Same thing here. Yet they're telling us it didn't happen. 2020 was the most secure. Donald Trump apparently ran the most secure election to ever be held in the history of ever. He was in charge when that happened. And every election before that and after that, not every election, but the immediate election preceding that, lots of questions. The one before it, the one that follows, lots of questions. Before and after, excuse me. Lots of questions. 2000, 2004, lots of questions. It's weird. Every time Democrats win, we have the best election system that ever happened. Every time Democrats lose, it's a big problem. Does anyone not see this? It kills me to discuss this because A, I don't think anything's going to happen with this. And B, like you said, Donald Trump's the worst possible messenger for this. Just absolutely terrible, terrible messenger for all of this. So I think all of this kind of just becomes noise and disappears by the end of the weekend. Your thoughts?
2: Yeah, you hit on something there that, I mean, what we really should be talking about since 2015 is the fact that there are foreign actors trying to meddle in our elections because they want to sow chaos, sow distrust. The problem is, it was effective because Democrats became useful idiots for them in 2016 saying Russia helped Trump steal the election. And then Trump becomes a useful idiot by just saying, oh, the 2020 election was stolen. And instead of having an honest conversation about the state of our elections, how we trust them, how secure they are, the problems that happened during COVID, we never have these honest conversations because it's just used as a political tool, some kind of political weapon against the other side. So half the country believes it, half the country doesn't. And this is where we are.
0: Yeah, and I'm just annoyed by the way the media is covering. We're not going to carry the speech. Instead, what we're going to do is we're going to look at the information and do it. I'm like, your guys' credibility is shot, too.
2: Yep.
0: I mean, the reason we're in this case is because you guys have shot your credibility all to hell. That when you go out and make these pronouncements about how this candidate can't be trusted and this candidate can't be trusted, I just don't trust you. The mainstream media... If you don't hate them, you should. However much you do hate them, you should hate them more. I mean, that I know that's not a nice thing to say. I get it, all that stuff. I get it. But the fact of the matter is, these people are politically motivated, and their coverage of this indicates it. It's as simple as that. And we're talking about the people who are trying to do the whole straight news primary or the straight news information, not pontification, and it doesn't matter. They are just trying their best to do everything they possibly can, anything possibly can, to tear down Trump further. And they don't care if it's at the behest of American business and the economy. They don't care if it's at the behest of our foreign policy. They don't care. They just want to stop him, and that is their sole purpose in life. It is to stop Donald Trump. And I think Donald Trump, what he should be doing is focusing on affordability and nothing else. This is a misdirected information for him, and it really pisses me off because it doesn't need to be done. That said, is he right? Yes. Does it matter? No. That's it. I think there's very little to be said.
2: And when you talk about, you know, the mainstream media, all you have to do usually is ask, okay, let's say Joe Biden were giving pretty much the same speech. Would the mainstream media cover it? They would have. They would have said it's a big deal. They would have covered everything. But because it's Trump, they won't. Which shows, like you said, they've lost their credibility. We know that they're political actors now.
0: Well, also, I mentioned this before. Do you know what day that speech Joe Biden gave was? Do you know what day that speech he gave where the red light and the Marine and all that, like, oh, Republicans and conservatism, existential threat. And
2: I remember the speech. I don't remember what day it was.
0: It was September 8th, 2022. It was less than 2 months before a primary, or excuse me, before a midterm, and every network carried it. And then they were like, that's a powerful speech, speaking to the problems facing our nation, both inside and without. Remember that? That was how they framed it. And now they're like, we can't carry this. This is political, and we have to watch his words. I mean, just screw these people. Yesterday was just another example of why these losers should not be trusted in any way, shape, or form. All right, we got a lot to get to, including 10 with him in just a minute. You can still get your questions in right here at 423. No, that's incorrect. At 866- 888-494-WVNN. That, of course, is the scoutpestcontrol.com WVNN hot take text line. But I do want to get some of your answers. You guys have sent in a bunch to our question of the day of what would people say if I done died? What would they say? Let's see.
3: I don't want Alabama Dale to die, but a box full of free T-shirts at his funeral is certainly food for thought.
0: Yeah, well, what are you going to do with them otherwise? I got to pick some of them up today.
4: You just made the list!
0: What are you going to do with them otherwise? You
2: think send them to Africa or something?
0: Yeah, a bunch of kids in Africa wearing Dale face T-shirts. Okay, thank you very much.
3: Dale should have received the Medal of Freedom. True patriot of truth.
0: Agreed. A true patriot.
2: Oh, that's a great line. Man, I want to steal that.
0: True patriot of truth.
2: I like that.
0: All right, you stole everything else from me, so why not?
3: This is a fact. Dale willingly met with me and took a picture with me at the AEW event a few months back.
0: I did, for all the people slandering me.
4: You just made the list!
0: For not meeting them at Bucky's, apparently, which I'm supposed to do. I had no idea. I was supposed to meet people at Bucky's and take pictures. Is that what Yaffe does in his off time? He just rolls into Bucky's and like, hey, would you like a picture? Like, sir, who are you? It's like, don't worry about it. Would you like a picture?
2: Please take a picture
0: yeah,
2: with me.
0: Please take a picture with me.
3: With Dale Ramsey no longer around, it will be up to his listeners to use the text line to offer Yaffe financial advice so he doesn't end up homeless.
0: It's true. It's absolutely true.
4: You just made the list!
0: I think Yaffe truly believes he's going to get a raise if I die. And I got to tell you, Yaffe, it ain't happening. Okay, I'm just... It is not happening. Not happening.
3: Dale Jackson, author, father, husband, radio host, and president of Goongly Dong Nation, loved marijuana, gambling, and football.
0: You're pretty close. I mean, now it's Goobly Dong Nation. Thank you very much. I do love a lot of those other things. Not the marijuana thing, though. It's an interesting take on that one, but all right.
4: You just made the list!
0: Excuse me, hit the wrong button there. Let's see.
3: If Dale gave up the spirit, people would say his life was consequential, which is the neutral word that is being used in these times.
0: I don't think my life was consequential. I don't believe that. No, I
4: didn't. You just made the list!
0: Let's see. Oh, here's the truth. Here we go.
3: What would I say if Dale Jackson died? Does Yaffe have an alibi?
0: Yes, Yaffe knew it
2: I
0: too.
2: I told you my eulogy. I have an alibi.
0: He's already trying to kind of frame himself as someone who didn't do anything wrong. It's true.
3: Your critics will say somewhere there is now a village without an idiot.
0: Thank you. I think that's true.
4: Just made the list!
0: Also, I can't play this, but because it's full of curse words. Somebody wrote that they would focus on your... Again, I gotta clean this up. Stealing of an election and laying in the street. Okay. Yeah, but there was a lot of F words in there. I'm not editing that up. I laid in the street one time, guys. It wasn't a regular occurrence of me laying in the street. Yaffe, were you here when that happened?
2: No, you've told me about it, but that was before me.
0: Yeah, I don't know. I'm not sure too many people remember me going and marching down. That was one of my fun moments. I walked all the way down on Wind Drive from Oakwood all the way to University. I made the cops stop the traffic on Friday at 5 p.m., I believe it was, and I laid in the middle of the intersection for 7 minutes because the week before, a Democrat group of protesters did the exact same thing and stopped traffic for 7 minutes. So I was like, well, I'm just going to do the same thing. They didn't have a permit, so I'm not going to get a permit. So the city was like, damn it, you're right. And they let me do the same thing. And they were like, go lay down in the street. So I did. You can Google it and find that. And finally, this is it. This is great answer here.
3: You should fake your death to up the sell of your No Tommy No book.
0: Yes, and then people will demand the Goobly Dongs and the Garden of Lost Things get greenlit.
5: They won't buy it once you fake your death and come back to life miraculously. They're going to drop you after that.
0: Fair enough. There's a song that came in. Somebody wrote this and let AI do it. Here we go. By the way, this thing I'm about to play here killed two family farms, just so you know.

0: That's terrible. Terrible. I'm sorry to the family that lost their farm over that. That was just a... Hey, here's a list of people Dale Jackson doesn't like. Okay, thank you. Thank you very much. I appreciate it.
1: With the sky bridge in there, too.
0: Yeah, shouldn't my... Well, I don't like the sky bridge. But shouldn't my death be about me? Can we not just make one thing in my life about me for once? Good Lord. All right, we will take a quick timeout. When we come back, 10 with him. Maybe the last one ever, because who knows what's going to happen this weekend. Stay tuned.
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5: Good morning, everybody. I'm WAY 31's Jada White. A Jackson County man has some explaining to do after deputies arrested him for his cockfighting operation. Court records show Eric Hill is charged with keeping a cockpit and fighting chickens in a public place. The operation took place on County Road 290 in the Bryant community, but Hill is right now out of jail on bond. Counselors are headed to Jones Valley Elementary School today to help students deal with the death of a schoolmate. Huntsville police say that 11-year-old died Wednesday after finding their father's illegal drugs and overdosing on them. They say fentanyl was among those drugs inside that house on High Green Drive, and his father, Christopher Wilson, is now in the Madison County Jail charged with manslaughter. Court records show he has a history of drug charges. We'll find these and more stories when you download our WAY 31 News app or visit our website. With WAY 31 News, I'm Jada White.
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4: Here's your weather update from the WAY 31 Storm Tracker Weather Center.
6: Temperatures continue to warm through the rest of the morning hours. We'll top out today right around 90 degrees. Increasing cloud cover throughout the rest of the day today with isolated showers and thunderstorms as we head into the afternoon hours as well. From the WAY 31 Storm Tracker Weather Center, I'm meteorologist Amber Kulick.
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0: You should burn all the libraries to the ground in my honor. That's what I want to see done. If I die, I want an immediate attack on all libraries. If I die, I'm not dying. I do not want an immediate attack on all the libraries. God, I'm going to get myself in trouble. No, that's not what I meant. Okay? Stop it. Okay, let's move on. Let's go ahead and get to it. It is a good opportunity for us to get into the last ever edition of 10 with him.
4: 10. It's time to answer the deep questions. It's 10 with him.
0: 10 questions about 10 minutes, politics, personal, pop culture, pro wrestling, parasocial relations, and baseless personal attacks. We love it. We'll try to get 10 in here. Let's go.
7: Dale, why is the default Democrat position always, he was a good boy, he didn't do nothing?
0: Man, I like how you wrote that out in a way that it didn't sound super racist in the way that most people who say stuff like that do. It's the default position. Because what are they going to say? Yeah, this guy's a thug. Yeah, this guy is an illegal immigrant. Yeah, this guy committed a bunch of crimes. But in this instance, he was complying. So you have to say he was a baby angel, a soon-to-be astronaut and school teacher on his way to a food pantry to distribute food to amputee veterans. But people don't know this. He was turning his life around, and he was about to become an engineer. And after that, he had his eyes on law school and becoming a doctor at the same time, all while pursuing a deaconship at his church. That's what all these guys have been doing. So, yeah, you got to sell it, man. You just got to sell it correctly. But when Charlie Kirk dies, he's a bastard who deserves to die for having the wrong opinion. But a guy driving at cops? No. He was a good guy. Right? Okay. Thanks a lot for how stupid that is.
7: Dale, have you set up Grant's Trump account?
0: Guys, Grant is fine. Okay? When I die, if anyone doesn't GoFundMe, you guys can donate to it. But let me just tell you this. Grant ain't going to need it. All right? I'm just telling you that right now. By the way, 10 with Him brought to you by Cherokee Ridge Golf Club. If you haven't been there, you need to go there. And if you haven't got your golf card for the 2026 golf card here that's going on WVNN.com, go do it. Lots of golf courses, lots of great prices, and you're going to be very happy to get that. 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
7: Is prick an FCC approved to say over the airwaves? You can prick your finger, but you can't...
0: I think it depends how you use it and the way you were about to use it. Probably not. Yavi, is prick allowed?
1: Someone told me once, when in doubt, leave it out. So that is going to be my mantra on that word.
0: You know what that person sounds like?
1: What?
0: A real prick.
7: Dale, what did you mean by the last time ever for the seven things? Did I miss something?
0: Yes, the premise was that I was dying this weekend. That's what you missed. The premise was that I was going to die.
1: You were getting fired.
0: I'm just dying. That's all you need to know about.
7: If, quote, the intelligence community deliberately massaged the president's daily brief to avoid sharing key analysis and information with President Trump, end quote, why aren't people in jail?
0: First off, kudos for writing quote and end quote in your text. I give you props for that. I agree with you. They should be in jail. That's as simple as it is. There's no reason that this is continuing. If these guys did this stuff, they should all be in jail.
7: Is hoping the Democrats calm down about as realistic as high-calorie libtards fantasizing that alligators are not a threat to humans?
0: Is this just like a Mad Libs day? We just take all these things that I think about and like throw them into like a bunch of answers here? What are we doing? Good question. I do hope that Democrats will calm down. I do not think they will calm down. That would be nice. That would be nice.
7: Where is the talk of nationwide mass protest for the Save America Act? Every talk show host should be pushing this. When is the date?
0: They don't have the votes to get it done. The people are already on the side of it. They just don't have the votes to get it done. And Republicans don't do mass protests. So, I'm sorry, it just doesn't really work out that way.
7: I would stand in the very long line at Bucky's to get a picture with you. When is this?
0: Never. Okay? Maybe one day you'll see me at a gas station. You can get a picture with me there. But you better hurry up, because apparently I'm dying in the next, like, day or so. So, see you tomorrow. Monday, maybe?
2: Dale Jackson. WVNN Athens. 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
8: Doing what President Trump warned Iran he would. I'm Dave Anthony, Fox News. The American military has hit bridges in the sixth straight night of bombing and roads directly affecting Iran's Revolutionary Guard, as U.S. Central Command says they went after military targets, also including air defense sites.
9: Iran threatened to dispatch Houthi rebels to disrupt shipping traveling through the Red Sea if the U.S. bombed their power grid. Iran has now acknowledged for the first time disruption of the power grid, and they've asked residents to scale back. And today we have a report through the United Kingdom Maritime Trade Operations that a ship off the coast of Yemen to the southern end of the Red Sea in the Gulf of Aden has now been illegally boarded. We don't have a lot of information beyond that, but we're keeping an eye on it.
8: Fox's Mike Tobin in Tel Aviv. Iran has also launched missiles and drones into Gulf countries with American bases. Oil prices rising even more as the conflict worsens, up more than 3% to the highest levels in a month, with WTI back over $81 a barrel. Gas has surged back up 9 cents the past 2 days. AAA's national average for regular $3.98 a gallon. That's a dollar more than before the conflict. Change is coming in Britain.
10: This is a last chance to change, and we must take it together.
8: That's Andy Burnham, a recently elected member of parliament, made leader of the Labour Party today. So on Monday, Burnham will take over as the next British prime minister, replacing Keir Starmer, who resigned. Two people are being mourned in Texas, killed in flooding, their vehicles swept away. Hundreds more needed rescue after heavy rain poured down, more than 2 feet of it.
11: It was round after round, just battling this region, and people trying to get out of harm's way from all the water and the rivers exploding. Many roadways in the area still endangered, not passable.
8: Fox Weather's Robert Ray in San Antonio. There are unhealthy air quality alerts. North Dakota to North Carolina as smoke from Canadian and Minnesota wildfires leaves a haze in the air you can smell. 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
8: Well, there's a sell-off on Wall Street led by tech stocks falling. The NASDAQ is dropping 384 points. The Dow is only down 67. The S&P 500 losing 53 points. There's another case of possible insider trading involving prediction markets. This one from inside the White House.
18: President Trump's longtime teleprompter operator, Gabriel Perez, is suspected of winning more than $100,000 by placing bets on the contents of presidential speeches on the prediction market Kalshi. White House Press Secretary Caroline Levitt says the aide is on unpaid administrative leave as the investigation moves forward.
19: I'm aware of the report. The president is too. I spoke with him about it. He believes it's deeply unfortunate and frankly a disgrace.
18: Kalshi alerted unusual bets to the Commodity Futures Trading Commission. That agency was able to identify the individual. At the White House, Jared Halpern, Fox News.
8: Soccer's big World Cup finale is Sunday in New Jersey, and it's not just Argentina and Spain getting ready. Law enforcement is prepping, too.
20: The championship match between Argentina and Spain in East Rutherford, New Jersey, will be surrounded by a massive multi-agency task force, including the FBI, DHS, and New Jersey State Police, along with hundreds of other agencies, utilizing AI cameras, robot dogs, counter-drone technology, along with federal airspace restrictions. The final classified as a Level 1 Special Event Assessment Rating, the highest level of federal security, triggering the massive multi-agency coordination. Jeff Manasso, Fox News.
8: Sunday's match will be 3 p.m. Eastern on Fox. It's been quite a day at Golf's Open Championship in England. Lucas Herbert tied the record low round for a men's major tournament at 62, giving him a two-shot lead over Jackson Suber. Herbert missed a short putt on 18 that would have given him a 61. A short time ago, American Sam Burns also shot a 62. He's tied for third place. I'm Dave Anthony.

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3: So this isn't a surprise to anyone, I'm sure. But man, Google can be frustrating when you're looking up news stories. It's, you know, actually, I don't even know if this is Google's fault, honestly, this time. So I'm just trying to look up different stories on Trump's speech last night. I did watch it. But, you know, all of the stories that come up when you search in the news is takeaways from his speech. How Trump lied. It's all the spin, all of the so-called news stories that I'm looking up on Google to see, okay, is there something here that can just tell me what happened? Give me the news on what Trump talked about, what he did. No, it's all the spin except Fox News. Fox News does have a story, which I'll read some of it here in a moment, where it actually just explains what the speech was about, what he revealed. Everything else is the spin. There is a reason why I call them the propaganda press. That being said, Trump implying in his speech that maybe we should get rid of their licenses, like NBC, what was it, ABC or something, one of the other ones, that we should get rid of their licenses. I'm like, I really don't think that's necessary. I really don't want to go down that road, set that precedent. But we'll talk about that in a moment because I'll be a voice. When it comes to the whole issue of election integrity, you need a voice of reason because no one else is being a voice of reason on this issue. So I will be. So we'll talk about that in a moment. You are listening to the Yappy Program. This is the show where you can count on the latest news, the important guests, and the best analysis, all for your morning commute. Here on News Talk 770 AM, 92.5 FM, WVNN. Coming up on the show today, we'll get to the Alabama bullet points. As you would expect, the Alabama delegation, congressional delegation, reacted to the speech last night. At the bottom of the hour, we'll speak with Brad Presnell. He is a political consultant. Later on, I had to play some cuts. There was actually another very important speech yesterday by Secretary of State Marco Rubio. This having to do with the violence coming from the political left and also the disturbing rise of communism, that ideology in the U.S. and other places. So we'll discuss that. The legendary Will Hampson will join me in the next hour. He is the official TC insider of the Yappy Program. I also have to talk about, if we have time, I have to talk about, not too happy with some of the stuff J.D. Vance said in his interview with Joe Rogan, although I'm not really that surprised. He is more a part of the populist wing of the Republican Party. I mean, he has been for a while, so probably shouldn't be surprised by that. I'll end the show with the Yaffe Program Rewind. We always take your text messages on the Yaffe text line, 866-494-9866, 866-494-WVNN. Walker's here. She's going to do What's Trending later on as well. She's producing today. Walker, how are you this morning?
4: I am both excited and relieved because I'm getting a new stove today at my apartment.
3: Oh, that's good. The other one broke, so the apartment's finally going to replace it.
4: The new owners care a lot more than the previous ones did, and the knob to turn on the oven was had a lot of malfunction to it.
3: It's not going, your oven is malfunctioning, I gotta say.
4: And like the knobs were on the front so they could be easily like bumped into.

0: and it turn on. And then it had an issue where the spot where it turned off was inconsistent, and the knob had been replaced, so that wasn't the issue. So it was probably something internal. But now I don't have to worry about accidentally burning my apartment down.
1: Okay, good. Yeah, that makes a good Friday.
0: Yes.
1: Okay, good. Good. Walker's apartment is not going to burn down. Okay, great. Great. If you want to weigh in, you can. We have our Yaffe text line. All right, let me go over some of the details here of Trump's speech last night. According to Fox News, says Trump releases declassified election intelligence, says it reveals shocking vulnerabilities. So President Donald Trump addressed the nation Thursday evening on free and fair elections, announcing the declassification of critical intelligence that reveals, as he said, shocking vulnerabilities related to hacking, exploitation, and foreign interference. Trump did not claim China changed the votes or altered election results. Instead, he argued Beijing engaged in an influence campaign aimed at shaping U.S. public perceptions. So go ahead, if you can, Walker, play Trump Cut 1, a little bit of a montage of some of what he said.
2: Today, I'm asking the Office of the Director of National Intelligence, the Department of Justice, the FBI, and the CIA to investigate how and why such crucial information was hidden, to fire those involved in the cover-up, and to file criminal charges if appropriate. The third set of documents we are releasing proves that for many years, Americans were blatantly lied to about the security of our election infrastructure, including electronic voting machines and ballot counting systems, dishonest almost all. We're publishing a series of previously classified U.S. intelligence community assessments and other reports proving that our government has long known these machines are extremely exposed to attack. As one assessment states, we judge that the United States adversaries, including at a minimum Russia, China, Iran, North Korea, as well as non-state groups, have the capability to compromise U.S. election infrastructure. Tonight, I'm announcing the immediate declassification and release of critical intelligence, revealing shocking vulnerabilities in our election infrastructure.
1: So that was the part where he talked about vulnerabilities from foreign countries and the actual infrastructure. Now, this next part, he talks about, okay, what needs to be done to make elections more trustworthy as a whole. Go on to play Cut 2.
2: But we still have a major challenge that must be urgently addressed, because no country can be great without fair and honest elections. You have to trust your country, because if there can be no trust, there can be no greatness. And that's very simple. No trust, no greatness. Members of the deep state, very, very famous group of people, in many cases, in our intelligence agency work to actively suppress and downplay information about the extent of China's sinister election meddling. U.S. spy agencies began learning about the compromise of voter registration files in 2020. When they discovered that tens of millions of voter data, think of that, tens of millions of voters' data in 18 states have been bought, stolen, or hacked by China.
1: Now, you can see why they did that. They covered this up because they didn't want anything to undermine Biden, or I guess Kamala Harris's election. I mean, that's why. But, you know, Biden was still terrible. Go and play a Cut 3 of Trump here.
2: According to the DHS review, state voter rolls and public records, they identified approximately 278,000 non-citizens who are registered to vote in federal elections. Hundreds of millions of U.S. voter files are in the hands of foreign governments. Our machines and ballot counting systems are exposed to hacking and manipulation and corruption. Hundreds of thousands of non-citizens and dead people are listed and active on the voter rolls, and yet we still have elections with no voter ID, no proof of citizenship, and tens of millions of ballots floating aimlessly through the mail. California's recent election for mayor of LA and governor was held on June 2nd, a long time ago, but it was just completed a few days ago on July 10th. Think of that, much more than 1 month. Took a month to count the votes. I wonder what they were doing. Addressing this crisis of election security demands that Congress must pass the Save America Act.
1: So the last part is a push to do that, and he's right on that. What's going on in California is ridiculous. It should not take over a month. I think people on all sides should be able to agree it should not take over a month to count votes in an election. It's crazy. In 2026 America? It's insane. But here's the thing. This is why I said I have to be your voice of reason on this. What Trump is talking about here, the core issue, is important. The fact is we have had adversaries in Russia, China, other places for the past couple of decades, really, try to meddle in our elections, meddle in the election system to create distrust, to undermine the system as a whole. Wasn't even necessarily to be for one candidate or the other. It was just to create chaos. And unfortunately, because we have useful idiots on both sides of this, they've been successful. In 2016, Russia meddled in our elections to sow chaos or create chaos, sow distrust. But the Democrats and the propaganda press made it all about, oh, they were trying to help Trump. Oh, Russian collusion. So instead of focusing on the real issue there, all the focus was on Russian collusion and all that stuff, which ended up being bogus, as you know. But then you move to 2020. There were real issues in that election, I think, that would sow distrust because we decided to change everything to mail-in ballots because of COVID. All those problems happened. And you still had, like he said, China and Russia trying to influence. But instead of focusing on that, it became all about Trump saying the election was stolen from him. It's one thing to talk about issues. It's another thing from the very day, say, the election was stolen, and all the way up to January 6th, say, you want the vice president to reject electors and all that stuff. I've said for a while, I believe that Trump took that too far. So when Trump comes out and talks about this, he's lost some credibility on this because now at least half the country is going to say, well, he just wants to gripe about the 2020 election again. And then you have what should be common sense, wanting to pass voter ID. You do have problems in states with mail-in ballots, where even if it's completely legitimate, it's going to create distrust because, I mean, look what happened in California. All of a sudden it changed after a week of counting it. People aren't going to trust that system. But because we have both sides and the propaganda press and everything else, social media, wanting to use this to spin for politics. And yes, I blame everyone for this. Because of that, we're not addressing the real issues. We're not addressing the core issues. So when intelligence like this comes out, we're not focused on the real problem. And the real problem is that Russia and China and other bad actors in the world and the problem of legal immigrants voting in elections and everything else is causing problems. They're meddling in our elections. They want to create chaos. And unfortunately, they've been pretty successful. So this is an important issue. But no one's going to focus on why it really is an important issue. And that's pretty frustrating to me. But I don't see it changing anytime soon, unfortunately. You can weigh in, agree or disagree. I'm sure many of you probably do disagree with me. You can tell me on the Yaffe text line, 866-494-9866, 866-494-WVNN. We'll have the bullet points coming up next. Brad Presnell at the bottom of the hour. You're listening to the Yaffe program. Stay with us.
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6: Good morning, everybody. I'm Way 31's Jada White. A Jackson County man has some explaining to do after deputies arrested him for his cockfighting operation. Court records show Eric Hill is charged with keeping a cockpit and fighting chickens in a public place. The operation took place on County Road 290 in the Bryant community, but Hill is right now out of jail on bond. Counselors are headed to Jones Valley Elementary School today to help students deal with the death of a schoolmate. Huntsville police say that 11-year-old died Wednesday after finding their father's illegal drugs and overdosing on them. They say fentanyl was among those drugs inside that house on High Green Drive, and his father, Christopher Wilson, is now in the Madison County Jail charged with manslaughter. Court records show he has a history of drug charges. We'll find these and more stories when you download our Way 31 News app or visit our website. With Way 31 News, I'm Jada White.
5: Here's your weather update from the Way 31 Storm Tracker Weather Center.
7: We're starting Friday off in the middle 70s across the area. Temperatures will warm to right around 90 for your high today. A couple areas of patchy fog this morning, increasing cloud cover through the afternoon, and more isolated showers and thunderstorms. From the Way 31 Storm Tracker Weather Center, I'm meteorologist Amber Kulick.
0: It is 81 degrees at 9:22 a.m. here on WVNN.
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0: on the Yaffe program. Got someone weighing in on the text line here. Said, considering the stonewalling and stall tactics in play, it doesn't seem like the establishment politicians will ever let the SAVE Act pass into law, unfortunately. I mean, I just, it's not going to pass before the midterms. I can tell you that. It's just the political reality here. And you're right. It's unfortunate because it's really common sense. It really is. Brad Presnell is going to join me at the bottom of the hour. Right now, though, let's get to those headlines. We have the Alabama Bullet Points.
1: Alabama Bullet Points. Today's headlines from around the Yellowhammer State.
0: Sponsored by Larry's Pistol and Pond. Number four today, after pushback by some groups in the industry, the ABC board postpones a fee increase on liquor, the bailment fee for the warehouse. So in a move responding to industry and legislative pushback, the Alabama Alcoholic Beverage Control Board has postponed a planned vote on further increasing its central warehouse bailment fee on liquor. Now, during its Thursday meeting, the ABC board administrator, Curtis Stewart, announced he would gather more information after discussions with industry representatives and lawmakers. Delaying any decision on raising the fee from the current $1 per case, they eventually wanted to go up to $1.50 by 2028. Now, the increase was intended to help fund a new $98 million Montgomery warehouse to replace outdated facilities. I have a better idea, which you all know what's coming. You all know what I'm going to say. Just abolish the ABC board. Get rid of these ABC stores to begin with. Number three today, Katherine Robertson, who it looks like is going to be our next attorney general in Alabama, promises action against Alabama's antiquated school desegregation orders. So Katherine Robertson, the Republican candidate for Alabama attorney general, vowed during an appearance on Jeff Poor's show to take action against the state's decade-old, mostly 1970s-era federal school desegregation orders, which she called antiquated and outdated. She argued that the U.S. Supreme Court's recent redistricting ruling provides a legal pathway to challenge these orders, which she said wrongly treat Alabama school systems as if their primary goal is still preventing segregation. Now, Robertson noted that affected districts currently bear high costs for private attorneys and pledged that if elected, the AG's office would provide in-house legal support, leveraging salaried attorneys for efficiency and work toward progress or a full resolution, potentially in coordination with the Trump Justice Department. Number two today, and I'll probably play this cut later on, but Senator Tommy Tuberville doubles down on data centers, says the opposition is mostly generated from the Chinese Communist Party. So U.S. Senator Tommy Tuberville is going to be Alabama's next governor. Doubled down on his support for data centers during an interview, calling artificial intelligence the future and dismissing widespread opposition as largely Chinese-generated propaganda aimed at slowing U.S. technological progress. By the way, he's right on that. As the presumptive next governor of Alabama, Tuberville said the state has been working on attracting data centers for about 2 years, noting that roughly 4,000 already exist nationwide and have operated in the country for 20 to 25 years simply to store information. He argued that expanding AI and data centers will boost education, create opportunities for children, help America stay ahead of China, and generate enormous tax revenue for economic growth. He also pushed back against environmental concerns. We'll talk more about that later. And number one, yes, Alabama lawmakers demand the Save America Act passage. They want it to pass. This is after Trump reveals China and others interfered in the elections. We just talked about that in the last segment. So the White House address, President Donald Trump released declassified intelligence showing that China and other adversaries, including Russia, Iran, and North Korea, interfered in U.S. elections, with China accused of stealing and exploiting data on over 220 million American voters to influence the 2020 race. Now, Alabama Republican lawmakers reacted strongly, urging the Senate to pass the Save America Act, which, as you know, it's a voter ID bill, strengthens election security and mandates proof of citizenship to register to vote. They want to eliminate the filibuster if necessary to get this passed. Now, as you know, Tuberville has been saying blow up the filibuster. Congressman Barry Moore has been saying the same thing. Robert Atterhold echoed calls for swift action to ensure only U.S. citizens decide elections. But Democratic Representative Terry Sewell dismissed the report as baseless, debunked conspiracies. So not too surprising, some of the reaction there. We'll talk more about that later on. Right now, I have to talk to you about Larry's Pistol and Pawn. They sponsor the Bullet Points here on the Yaffe program. That's because they really stock up when it comes to ammunition. So sometimes, you know, you go to the range, you need more ammunition, then you go to the store, and they just don't have it. It's going to be hard to find, or it's too expensive. If you didn't go to Larry's Pistol and Pawn, that's what's going to happen. That's why you should go to Larry's Pistol and Pawn, because they pride themselves on stocking up when it comes to ammunition. Now, if you need a newer used firearm, they can help you out. If you want to pawn or sell anything of value, they can help you out with that as well. So much to shop for. So if you're looking for something to do this weekend, maybe buy something nice, go to Larry's Pistol and Pawn. Now, they're located in Madison off Greenbrier Exit 3. It's next to the big Rusty Water Tower. There's another location in Huntsville off North Memorial Parkway. 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It's PistolAmpon.com. When you go, let them know you heard about it from Yaffe. We'll be back with much more here on the Yaffe program. Stay with us.

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2: News, I'm Gianna Gelosi. The U.S. expanding its air campaign to include bridges near the Strait of Hormuz. The attacks designed to cut off a key supply route for Iranian forces.
3: Strait of Hormuz has been very active for the past 6 days, as well as its coastline, and remains very tense this morning. Recent U.S. strikes have targeted bridges in some of the port cities there. Bandar Khamir is one of the port cities. We've seen Bandar Abbas hit for several days in a row now.
2: Fox's Mike Tobin. Now an update on the cyclosporiasis outbreak sickening thousands across the country.
4: Health officials are investigating Taco Bell's iceberg lettuce supplier as a possible source for the outbreak. The FDA and CDC traced the illness in some states to lettuce grown in Mexico. The Wall Street Journal reports it's from a company called Taylor Farms.
2: Fox's Nate Foy. More than 5,000 cases in 34 states, most of them in Michigan. 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
9: Across the country right now, at this very moment, there are probably arguments taking place about who's doing more of the housework, the homework, the shuttling of kids from this activity to that. It's true. By and large, women do more of this than men. But doesn't have to be that way. And if you and your spouse can level that playing field, it's going to make both of you and your kids happier. Psychologist Yelena Kecmanovic says this might be how you get there. As hard as it might be at first, try to think of your partner like a teammate, not an adversary. Learn how to do some of the chores your partner does to get a better understanding of how much effort something takes. And finally, take the time to acknowledge what the other person is doing. And every now and then, even express your appreciation. That'll go a long way. I'm Dr. Sanjay Gupta, helping you live a better life.
0: When you first saw her, she was out walking her dog. 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But when you finally did, it was too late. 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She was out walking her dog and only had a second to let go of the leash. Your foot was on the gas and her life was on the line. Speeding catches up with you. 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

0: We're back here on the Yeffy program. This is News Talk 770 AM, 92.5 FM, WVNN, doing my part to make radio great again. I mean, Dale ruins it, and then I have to make it great again. What can I say? 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Joining me right now, as he does every Friday, is Brad Presnell. He is a political consultant, does work for Tuberville, who's running for governor, Dale Strong, running for re-election, Andrew Sorrell, state auditor in the AEA, among others. Brad, how are you today?
1: Doing well, Yaffe. Good morning.
0: So you wanted to talk a little bit about something that Congressman Dale Strong was able to get past, the Safeguard America Act. Talk about, you know, how he was able to get that done and what's actually in the bill.
1: That's right, Yaffe. Thank you. We've talked about this a couple of times when Congressman Strong first introduced the bill and him pushing it through the House, but I'm happy to report that he just scored a major bipartisan win in the House with this Safeguard Act, a bill that finally forces, Yaffe, Washington to use airline passenger security fees for actual aviation security. This legislation stops $15 billion of diversion of TSA funds and instead invested in modern baggage screening, explosive detection, upgraded checkpoint technology, and more. And this is about accountability and safety and keeping a promise to the traveling public. You know, he's delivering real results that make air travel safer for families across America, not only Alabama, but for here, us in North Alabama. You know, we're home to Huntsville International Airport, Redstone Arsenal, and, you know, this is one of the busiest aerospace corridors in the country. So this investment is really needed for safety and modernization. And, you know, Congressman Strong continues to do what he said he'd do during the campaign, and that's cut waste, increase safety, and make Washington keep his promises. And he's delivering on those things, Jeffy.
0: Yeah, it seems like he is. He's really been big on this whole issue of, and that's partly because he's a part of the Department of Homeland Security Committee, but he's really been big on protecting the homeland, threats to the homeland, threats to big events. So this is just kind of part of that effort, right?
1: Absolutely. You know, we can debate the left versus the right on all kinds of issues, but one thing there should be no debate about is that we're not safe and secure as a country. We can't live the American dream, and we can't just live our life. So we have to be safe and secure, and that's number one on his agenda, is to keep us safe, secure, and alive.
0: Speaking with Brad Presnell, he is a political consultant. Do want to talk to you about Trump's speech last night, saying that China has been trying to meddle in our elections, actually declassified a lot of information on that. What's your reaction to it?
1: I about blew my top. I tell you what, Yaffe, hearing what China did was just mind-blowing. You know, the Democrats were blaming Russia for colluding with and getting Trump elected, and they knew all along that it was China who was hacking our country, doing just the opposite, and that is stealing hundreds of millions of citizens' personal information and undertaking the largest misinformation campaign in the history of this country, with the express desire to undermine and manipulate our elections. To me, and I don't know if I'm overreacting, but to me, this is an act of war. This is outrageous, and we have to respond, because if we don't, China will not quit until we make them quit. Many of us have been saying for 25 years that China, not Russia, not Iran, not North Korea, but China is our biggest enemy, and I think it's past time to fight back on a massive scale. I don't know what the president will do, if anything. At this point, I don't think there's much we can do. We knew that the mainstream media were complicit. We assumed that many were on the payroll, either from somebody like George Soros, Russia, or China. You know, those people are traitors, and I'm glad the president released this information. But my question is now, what are we going to do about it other than hopefully passing the SAVE Act?
0: Yeah, unfortunately, I don't think it's going to pass either, the SAVE Act. We need to pass it eventually. But you bring up a good point. China does stuff like this, and we just have a hard time holding them accountable. And I don't really know how to do that. Now, Trump has been strong against them when it comes to tariffs, so maybe that's a possibility. But you're right. What else can be done to hold China accountable here?
1: Well, we can't do anything, really. I mean, without getting all these other issues into our conversation about China, but I think it's connected. We have used so many weapons in Iran and sold or gave a lot of our weapon systems to Ukraine. So if we did want a war in some way with China, we don't have the ability to do that. We are stretched so thin, and China is sitting there full power, just waiting. They have more soldiers than us. They have more weapons. They have more ships. They have more rockets. They have more planes. And they've been getting ready for this for decades. So they're just sitting back. You know, nobody fights with China. I mean, other than these little, you know, in-country skirmishes they have with different ethnic groups. No other country fights with them, and they don't fight any other wars for their self or any other country. They just kind of sit there, and they're just waiting for somebody to mess with them. And so I don't know what we can do. If we get on a hacking tit for tat, if we say, okay, we're going to cyber attack your infrastructure, okay, knock out 20 million Chinese power and maybe water for a week. They do the same thing to us, and it would be never ending. So I'm you know, just completely scratching my head on what we can do. The tariffs, it hurts China, yes. I mean, could we break them financially at this point? I don't know if we could or not. I mean, with everything that's going on in Iran and our need for oil and what's coming down the pipe if we don't get this thing settled. So there's a lot of problems right now, Yaffe.
0: Yeah, you mentioned there that China has some military leverage in the world, and that's why other countries are afraid to do anything to them. But it really is the economic leverage, right? We had decided to make our economy so intertwined with China. And a lot of those vulnerabilities were exposed during COVID, where we couldn't get stuff because it's made in China. So I guess that's kind of part of the plan here, is we need to make sure our economy is not dependent on them, so they can't just get away with this kind of stuff. And of course, you talked about it a little bit there, but we need to build up our military, especially the Navy, because China does have more ships. Now, our technology is superior to theirs, but China, you know, they have some advantages if they want to, say, invade Taiwan, right?
1: Oh, absolutely. I mean, you put it perfectly. I mean, at this point, I mean, they're looking pretty strong in many ways. So, I mean, I'm just completely, you know, almost speechless as to all this I heard from the president last night. And I take him at his word on a lot of this. It's just amazing at what other countries will do to, I'm trying to purse my language here and not use any anything I'll get fined for.
0: Yeah, right.
1: Yaffe, listening to him last night, I was just completely just hacked off at all this. I mean, we knew this kind of stuff was happening. We knew it. But when he just detailed all this information, I mean, I'm just like almost screaming. I mean, what is going on here? It's just, speaking it's with really Brad sad.
0: Presnell. Yeah. Yeah. Speaking with Brad Presnell, he's a political consultant. I do want to ask you, do you have a take on this data center issue? Because Tuberville has gone real strong in saying we need them, but there has been some pushback, not just in Alabama, but across the country. And it's not just Democrats, it's Republicans as well. Do you have any thoughts on this issue?
1: I think the data centers are already here and more are coming. AI is the future, whether we like it or not. If these things are done right and the developers who build and those who maintain the centers do what they claim they will do in order to not affect our power rates and water supply, then I think they could be nothing more against the environment than a large auto manufacturing plant. As a state, we would benefit from a massive influx of tax dollars associated with these centers. And that could help us with many needs. So I think we have to look at it, you know, and Coach Tuberville knows a lot of stuff that we don't know. He's privy to information as being a United States Senator. And like he said, we've been working on this for a couple of years. So we need to really probably need to take him at his word that he's saying, you know, that this is something that could really help our state. And you look at some areas of Alabama, like the Black Belt, where you see county after county, just empty land. And nothing has really been ever done to help that area down there, really, because a plant's not going to come to your area in the middle of a county if you don't have any infrastructure, you don't have a tax base, you don't have people to work it. But you put a plant like this in there, one that when it is up and running, it doesn't really take a lot of people to run it. However, look at the thousands of construction jobs it's going to take to build it. It's going to bring money into that area. And then once it's built, amount of taxes that we could pull off these things could completely rejuvenate and build a whole area of our state that, as of right now, is underutilized.
0: Yeah, I find it interesting, too, that Tuberville had talked about it, and then Trump, not too long after that, talked about it, and he mentioned Alabama as one of the states that could benefit from, say, New York banning them. And it kind of tells me that Trump, I really believe Trump probably had a conversation with Tuberville on this. I mean, obviously, I don't have any insider knowledge, but they have a pretty good relationship. So it seems like Tuberville and Trump are kind of on the same page on this issue.
1: They probably are. And, you know, Yaffe, we're in a unique situation here in Alabama that, of course, everybody knows about all of our technology and aerospace and all the defense that we do here in North Alabama. But we also have a state that we have several rural areas that have open land. I mean, we don't have to put these data centers in the middle of Mountain Brook or in the middle of Madison, Alabama, in the neighborhood. We can put them out in the middle of nowhere. And, you know, states out west that have miles and miles of nothing, like your Idahos and Montanas and Wyoming, they may have land, but they don't have the access to the technology base like we do here in Huntsville. So I think as a state, we are very attractive to these people who want to put these data centers for obvious reasons.
0: Brad Presnell is a political consultant, joins me every Friday on the show. Brad, I appreciate it. As always, hope you have a good weekend. We'll talk to you again next time.
1: Thank you, Yaffe.
0: All right, there you go. I'm going to talk more about the data center thing in a moment. Tuberville has some more comments on it. I had State Representative Rex Reynolds on my show yesterday talking about it. I'll give more thoughts. Get your thoughts as well on the Yaffe text line, 866-494-9866. 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
5: Good morning, everybody. I'm Way 31's Jada White. A Jackson County man has some explaining to do after deputies arrested him for his cockfighting operation. Court records show Eric Hill is charged with keeping a cockpit and fighting chickens in a public place. The operation took place on County Road 290 in the Bryant community, but Hill is right now out of jail on bond. Counselors are headed to Jones Valley Elementary School today to help students deal with the death of a schoolmate. Huntsville police say that 11-year-old died Wednesday after finding their father's illegal drugs and overdosing on them. They say fentanyl was among those drugs inside that house on High Green Drive, and his father, Christopher Wilson, is now in the Madison County Jail charged with manslaughter. Court records show he has a history of drug charges. We'll find these and more stories when you download our Way 31 News app or visit our website. With Way 31 News, I'm Jada White.
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4: Here's your weather update from the Way 31 Storm Tracker Weather Center.
7: Temperatures continue to warm through the rest of the morning hours. We'll top out today right around 90 degrees. Increasing cloud cover throughout the rest of the day today with isolated showers and thunderstorms as we head into the afternoon hours as well. From the Way 31 Storm Tracker Weather Center, I'm meteorologist Amber Kulick.
8: It is 82 degrees at 9:51 a.m. here on WVNN.
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0: 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Don't forget to like the Yaffe Facebook page. Follow me on X at Yaffe or Instagram at Yaffe Live. Yes, it is spelled Y-A-F-F-E-E. So yesterday on the show, I had Rex Reynolds on. I wrote about it as well at yellowhammernews.com. You can check it out. State Representative Rex Reynolds believes that local communities should be the ones making decisions on whether to allow new data centers to be built nearby. Now, several cities across Alabama have been pumping the brakes on new data center projects this year, including Fort Payne, Coleman, Birmingham, Leeds, and Homewood. Just last month, the Coleman City Council voted unanimously to approve a one-year moratorium on data centers, doing so without commentary from council members. Now, the bit of news from the interview yesterday with Rex Reynolds is he said we should not have a statewide ban. He believes that there are probably some areas in Alabama that would love to have some new data centers, and they're coming. And Tuberville's been pushing it. But he also said something interesting as well. He said he thinks Huntsville has enough, that we're probably not going to build any more, at least in the city of Huntsville, in this direct area. A little bit of new, and that's kind of one of the issues here, right? People want them, just not in their own backyard. But as Brad said, it probably would do better in more rural areas anyway. Now, Tuberville did talk about this recently. Again, he's been really big on this topic the past couple of weeks. I do find it interesting that he's been big on it, and then you have Trump out there talking about it. And when Trump talked about it, the first state he mentioned on getting new data centers was Alabama. I think he's been talking to Tuberville about it. But go ahead and play the Tuberville cut for me, Walker. Here's what he said recently.
1: You know, we've been working with data centers for about 2 years. You know, there's 4,000 data centers already in the country. They've been here for 20, 25 years and growing. And AI is the future. And all it says, data centers is about storing information. And there's a lot of misconception out there, because growing AI is going to grow our education, going to give our kids a better opportunity. And it's also going to continue to lead China. Now, the propaganda coming out on social media is coming from China, most of it. You know, just kind of pushing the narrative that it's dangerous and we don't need to do it. Well, who benefits from that? The Chinese benefit from it. So we've been working with it. I've been in dozens and dozens of data centers all over the country, looking at them, talking to people. Now they've really advanced. You hear people say, well, it uses our water. Well, now the data centers that they're building, because of new technology, you use water, but then they recycle it like a car wash. They don't use different water every day. And so that's a misnomer. And then, of course, power. Now, it does use power. And we will not raise power rates in the state of Alabama. We already got some of the highest in known demand for some reason. And that's going to stop. But we have to use gas. As President Trump says, put your data centers close to gas pipelines. Let them build their own power, use their own power. And that's what we'll do in some areas. But you have a lot of these people talking about things that they really know nothing about. And so the governor's not going to be able to just come out and say, hey, yes, we're going to do this in this spot. It's obviously got to be talked and passed through some of these city councils or county commissions. But we're going to look at every avenue, because, Jeff, the taxes that this brings in, I mean, it could be enormous, tens of millions of dollars a year for a data center that goes to your school taxes. It goes to your schools. It goes to your counties. And we have to find ways in which make our country better, and especially our state.
0: Man, Tuberville really is being a voice of reason on this. It's interesting that he came out so strong for this. Because we've seen, I just talked about it, we have cities that want moratoriums, and there's been a moral panic about this. It really has. But I think he's right. If you're going to approach this, you have to approach it from the fact that some of the stuff out there is Chinese propaganda. But AI is coming, and we have to be leading China on that. It can create a lot of jobs. And the issue with energy, well, there are ways to solve that problem without just a blanket ban. That in the long run, it could actually help energy prices, believe it or not. I mean, that's what they saw in Virginia. I talked about some studies yesterday that showed that really doesn't raise energy prices. And in some ways, because they'll up the infrastructure when the data center is there, or the data center adds to the grid, it could actually lower energy prices in the future. So I appreciate that he's actually being a good voice of reason on this. I think once more people are informed on what really goes into a data center and they don't just have some irrational fear of AI, that it could be an economic win for the state of Alabama. I really believe that. And the water thing's interesting because you hear a lot of panic about the water, but I mean, he pointed it out. It's not like it just drinks it and goes away. It's kind of recycled just to keep it cool. I mean, that's what it's for. Now, real quick, I did want to mention as well that there are new strikes in Iran, and we'll have to talk about Iran in the future. Maybe the legendary Will Hampson will talk about it in the next segment. But I did see this from the BBC, where Iran is accusing U.S. of hitting civilian infrastructure. Now, of course, that's what Iran is going to do. But what is happening is that U.S. Central Command, they're hitting bridges. They're hitting treatment plants. Now, you could say, well, that's civilian infrastructure. But the fact is, a lot of those bridges, it's dual use. So you hit a bridge, and yes, civilians use it, but the Iranian military also uses it. So you can't say we touched that because civilians use it too. No, it's about taking out the ability of the Iranian military from doing certain things. But state media in Iran and provincial authorities said bridges, a train station, and an airport were hit. U.S. Central Command has not given a list of targets, but said the attacks were intended to further degrade Iranian military capabilities. And as you know, President Donald Trump is threatening to hit Iranian bridges and power stations to force Tehran to return to talks to end the war that began on February 28th. So, this is good. This is all good. You know, this is what I wanted. We can negotiate, but it should be negotiating their terms of surrender. That's the kind of negotiation I want. All right, the legendary Will Hampson joining me in a moment. We'll have What's Trending later on. This is the Yaffe Program. Stay with us.
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4: Earlier this year,
5: taking out roads and bridges and a key Iranian surveillance tower. I'm Dave Anthony, Fox News. That's what the U.S. military did overnight, trying to stop Iran from trying to control Strait of Hormuz shipping.
6: The strikes are gaining intensity. A sixth round of airstrikes focused on bridges, Bandar Kamir, Bandar Abbas, both saw road bridges and rail bridges destroyed, all of it disrupting the ability of the Iranians to resupply and threaten shipping in the strait. Khabakar is a port town operated by both India and Iran. That town strikes focus on a tower that was used to oversee the port operations there. Now, for the first time, Iran has acknowledged that strikes are taking a toll on the power grid. Residents to the south of the country have been urged to scale back on electricity consumption.
5: That's Fox's Mike Tobin in Tel Aviv. Oil prices keep rising back up another 3% to a one-month high. Price at the gas pump has spiked back up 9 cents the last 2 days. There are still flash flood warnings, advisories in South Texas after more than 2 feet of rain set rivers and creeks soaring. 2 people were killed and vehicles swept away. Canadian wildfire smoke keeps blanketing and hanging over a lot of the U.S. Unhealthy air quality alerts. North Dakota to North Carolina. Fox Weather's Katie Burns in smoky, hazy Cleveland.
7: A lot of people I'm talking to say they're cutting back on time outside. Others are putting masks back on before they head out the door. Health officials are warning that the fine particles in this smoke can travel deep into the lungs, making it especially dangerous for kids, older adults, and people with asthma or other breathing conditions.
5: Scientists may have found what gave thousands of people a parasite that led to a nasty stomach bug and diarrhea in a cyclosporiasis outbreak.
8: The CDC is now publicly connecting Taco Bell and that lettuce possibly grown in Mexico. Taco Bell restaurants in at least 5 different states, Indiana, Kentucky, Michigan, Ohio, and West Virginia.
5: And Michigan has the most cases, more than 4,000. In Ohio, a man who got sick with the parasite is suing Taco Bell. 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
5: We're just getting word of an earthquake that has struck in Mexico. USGS says it's a magnitude 7.4, and a U.S. tsunami warning system has put out a threat near the Mexican coast in the Pacific for possible big waves. China is calling it a groundless accusation, denying today what President Trump said last night in a primetime TV address.
14: 18 states have been bought, stolen, or hacked. By China.
5: The president alleges China gathered voter information on about 200 million Americans. Democratic Senate leader Chuck Schumer called the Trump speech a pathetic attempt to deny that the president lost the 2020 election. As Schumer and Democrats also reject the president's renewed call for Congress to pass the Save America Act, imposing new regulations on voting, including
14: that all voters must show photo voter ID. How simple is that?
15: Republicans tout the popularity of voter ID with the public. That's why House members are exasperated with the bill faltering in the Senate. It needs 60 votes. The Senate blocked the Save America Act on procedural grounds twice earlier this year.
5: Fox's Chad Pergam at the Capitol, and the Trump federal crackdown on fraud, especially Minnesota. A man on the FBI's most wanted list captured.
16: He was on the run for years, but the FBI says Abdikerm Abidli was arrested in Mogadishu, Somalia, late last month and now extradited back to the U.S. to face charges after allegedly bilking taxpayers out of $250 million meant for child nutrition programs in Minnesota in one of the largest fraud cases in history. FBI Director Kash Patel calling Abidli's transfer in cooperation with the Somali government a historic moment for the agency's war on fraud.
5: That's Fox's Jeff Manasso. They're selling on Wall Street. The Dow's down 60 points. The NASDAQ is plunging 427. I'm Dave Anthony, and this is Fox.
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0: I think everybody's heard me say the words Express Bath on this radio station. 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But what really stands out is the people behind Express Bath. Matt, the guy who set it up, came from the corporate world and didn't like it because he didn't like the way the customers were being treated or the employees. And he set out with Express Bath to make sure that his employees would be treated well, that the customer would be treated well. And he knew if he was able to do that, then everything would work out. 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
2: 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This is the show where you can count on the latest news, the important guests, and the best analysis, all for your morning commute. And yes, I am Alabama's voice of reason. As the president just demonstrated, the Senate must immediately pass the Save America Act, and we must hold all foreign adversaries and their conspirators accountable for trying to meddle in America's elections and undermine our democracy. That was a statement shortly after President Trump's speech yesterday by Senator Bill Hagerty of Tennessee. We've seen lots of statements like that. We got to talk more about that right now. Get a reaction to the speech and everything else from the legendary Will Hampson. He's joining the show. He's the official D.C. insider of the show. Will, how are you today?
3: Yeah, I'm doing great. Glad to be with you as always.
2: So I'm guessing you saw the speech. What's your initial reaction to it? He talked a lot about election meddling from China, but also the problem of illegal immigrants voting, mail-in ballots, everything else. What's your reaction?
3: I mean, look, this is becoming, I think, a growing trend here, right? Where the president comes out, he says things, and half the country goes, yeah, of course. And half the country goes, what do you mean? What are you talking about? That's insane. We saw it with Joe Biden's declining health, right? I mean, if you were watching Fox News when the Jake Tapper book came out that Joe Biden was mentally declining, you went, yeah, of course, we've known this for forever. And if you were on the other side of the aisle, you go, oh, my God, we had no idea. There were no signs. How would we ever have known? Of course, there are countries trying to influence our elections. We're well aware of that, right? Of course, there are groups that either highlight or suppress information. We're well aware of that with the Hunter Biden laptop story in 2020. All of these things that the president is saying, the engaged, intelligent, Yaffe Live listener, those that tune into the Yaffe program regularly, they watched that speech last night and they go, of course, it's really good that we've got some more information. It's really good that we're seeing, some more statistics, some more things coming to light. But I think those that understand what's going on in our country watched that speech last night and went, yeah, of course. Of course there are people trying to stop Donald Trump from becoming president. Of course our foreign adversaries are doing all they can to hamstring President Trump. And of course, there are places in this country where illegals are able to do things that are not legal, that they shouldn't be able to do. So I think it was a really good speech. I think obviously the president delivered it well. But I think that those who have been following the status of our country, particularly during the Donald Trump years, they watched and they went, yeah, we know.
2: So it's interesting, too, you talk about some of the reaction from half the country. We could also talk about the propaganda press. They prove once again why I call them the propaganda press, because I just did like a Google search in the news. I just wanted a general article about what the speech was about, right? The only one who had it was Fox News. All the other ones immediately put a spin on it. It was all the articles were about the spin. Five takeaways from this

0: whatever, instead of like, explain to me what the speech actually was about. But of course, that's what we expect from them, right?
1: Absolutely, Yaffe. And again, super telling, right? You have ABC and NBC who refuse to air the speech. They refuse to allow the president the airtime to make the case here, saying this isn't newsy, this isn't important. Well, then they give a heck of a lot of airtime to individuals to come and try and refute all of the things that the president said and tell their viewers why that stuff that wasn't newsy isn't important, not a big deal. It's really interesting to watch that. Again, it infuriates us because obviously this was a well-sourced speech. This was important information. And Yaffe, there are a lot of people that needed to hear this. It's really important. Again, I think a lot of the people that probably tuned in, if you watched this speech on Fox News, if you watched it on Newsmax, if you streamed it via YouTube on the White House sites, again, this wasn't super newsy to you. You understood that all of this stuff was happening and going on. The people that really needed to see this, the CNN, NBC viewers, they weren't allowed to see it, but it was important enough for them to make sure that they brought a whole line of people out to tell you why this was stupid and wrong and not important, all of the above. So absolutely, you could tell from the way that the media handled this that they were trying to throttle it from the first minute. And they just weren't going to have it.
0: Yeah, and of course, you know, the ultimate test really for stuff like this is if Joe Biden gave this exact same speech, would the propaganda press, would they have handled it completely different? And the answer is yes, right? They would have taken it seriously.
1: Yeah, if Joe Biden had given a primetime address to the nation, they would have covered it no matter what. And they would have then had their experts lined up to tell you, even though he bumbled through it and, you know, went to shake somebody's hand who didn't exist, all of the above, why it was the most important speech in the history of mankind. I mean, we understand the way that they operate, which, again, this is why you're continuing to see these divides in our country. And I've had this conversation with Jake Tapper, particularly after he wrote that book about the decline of Joe Biden, in the sense of, like, shouldn't it frustrate our journalists like Jake Tapper that half of the country knew before reading your book exactly what was going on with Joe Biden, and the people that watched your show had no idea? Shouldn't that bother our journalists? If you want to claim to be a journalist in America, where your job is still to dig up information and hold truth to power, and tell people the actual status of what is going on in our country, particularly when it comes to our president of the United States, doesn't it bother these people that they just are so wrong in the sense that people that don't watch your show are better informed about what's going on in the country, and they just don't seem to have any shame? I don't think they ever will. I don't think they seem to care. They'll write the book after it's done because they want the money. But it's just so infuriating, Yaffe, that they just don't care. They are not giving the truth to the people. And if you watch half of these cable news talking heads, you are not informed. And it's unbelievable, again, people that, generally speaking, if journalism in our country worked, no matter what side you're watching, the Jake Tapper viewer would have about as good of an understanding of what was going on as the person that listens to Yaffe religiously. That's how it should work. Now, you disagree on the angles, you disagree on some of the remedies for the problems that we see in our country, but that's how it should work, is that no matter where you're getting your news, you at least understand what's going on. And as we know, as we are very well aware, Yaffe, that is certainly not the case. There are people that, depending on where you get your news, may be shocked to learn that there are illegal aliens registered to vote. There may be people, depending on where they get their news, who are today shocked that our adversaries like China are trying to pick people that would be weaker on them, like a Joe Biden, and meddling in our elections to do so. That shouldn't be shocking to anybody, but it is a serious, serious indictment of the state of our country that it is shocking to a lot of people.
0: Speaking with the legendary Will Hampson, he is the official D.C. insider of the show. So Trump called on members of Congress to pass the Save America Act as a kind of a response to all of this. But, I mean, it's still not going to pass, right? At least not before the midterms.
1: The Congress is becoming more and more of a joke. And I say that on both sides of the aisle, right? I mean, you've got an individual, a congressman from Florida, Randy Fine, who got into a Twitter spat with Alex Brusewicz, a Trump advisor. They got into a back and forth on Twitter, and Randy Fine came out and said, I am going to vote against every single rule on the floor of the House, including the Save America Act, until the president fires Brusewicz, who is an unofficial advisor, by the way, does not work for the White House. Alex is very, very smart. He was really, really crucial in a lot of the particularly social media strategy that helped the president in 2024. But this is not a guy who's on the White House payroll. He's an outside advisor. And Randy Fine, a Republican congressman, said, because we got into a fight on Twitter, I'm going to vote against everything, including the Save America Act, until you fire him. These are children. It is really infuriating. You've got Tom Tillis, who is out there saying, I would not vote for Blanche for AG until he meets with the Epstein survivors. Well, he can't. He's the acting attorney general. He can't meet with individuals who may come up in cases before the attorney general's office. And Tillis knows that. He wants him to go and be embarrassed and take his public lashing. These guys are not serious, and that is the most frustrating part, Yaffe, is it's the people that will lecture you on how serious all of this is who will then go and make fools of themselves trying to spin us all into pretzels to explain to you why them doing nothing is this great virtuous thing. It's unbelievable to me. It's really sad, but to answer your question, no. Congress is going to do nothing because they're more concerned with acting like children than actually getting anything done for the American people.
0: Wow, I did not know about the Twitter spat thing, or the X spat, I guess we have to call it now. I did not know. That is amazing. Talk about being petty, going over the will of your constituents by saying something like that. That's just a... This is pretty crazy. The legendary Will Hampson, he is the official D.C. insider of the show. Real quick, what about this reconciliation package? Supposed to be a $95 billion reconciliation package that Republicans are trying to get through. What's the latest on that? Do you know?
1: Yeah, I think the big question, Yaffe, right? I mean, Lindsey Graham was the chair of the Senate Budget Committee. All of these reconciliation bills had to go through that committee. It doesn't have a chair right now. So procedurally, the question is, how do we get this out of committee, get this through the Senate without someone being on that committee chairing it to really push it through? So I think that there are procedural hurdles in addition to the fact that Republicans obviously don't want to do anything. Some Republicans don't want to do anything to give President Trump a win. All of those dynamics, it seems like as of right now, reconciliation is dead for the time being. But who knows? That could change. It just seems Yaffe. I would be shocked if anything of consequence gets accomplished during the rest of this Congress. You've got, you know, 6 more months until we have the 120th Congress. It just doesn't seem like there's any will, and there are too many people who see it as their only job remaining to oppose the president and his agenda. I just don't think we get anything done at this point.
0: Sure seems like that. I tend to agree with that. You're exactly right. The legendary Will Hampson, the official D.C. insider of the show, joins me every Friday on the show. Will, appreciate it. Have a good weekend. We'll talk to you again next time.
1: Pleasure as always, Yaffe. We'll talk to you soon.
0: All right, if you want to react to any of that, you can. We have the Yaffe text line, 866-494-9866, 866-494-WVNN, and we'll be back in a moment on the Yaffe program.
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4: Good morning, everybody. I'm Way 31's Jada White. A Jackson County man has some explaining to do after deputies arrested him for his cockfighting operation. Court records show Eric Hill is charged with keeping a cockpit and fighting chickens in a public place. The operation took place on County Road 290 in the Bryant community, but Hill is right now out of jail on bond. Counselors are headed to Jones Valley Elementary School today to help students deal with the death of a schoolmate. Huntsville police say that 11-year-old died Wednesday after finding their father's illegal drugs and overdosing on them. They say fentanyl was among those drugs inside that house on High Green Drive, and his father, Christopher Wilson, is now in the Madison County Jail charged with manslaughter. Court records show he has a history of drug charges. We'll find these and more stories when you download our Way 31 News app or visit our website. With Way 31 News, I'm Jada White.
3: Here's your weather update from the Way 31 Storm Tracker Weather Center.
5: We're starting Friday off in the middle 70s across the area. Temperatures will warm to right around 90 for your high today. A couple areas of patchy fog this morning, increasing cloud cover through the afternoon, and more isolated showers and thunderstorms. From the Way 31 Storm Tracker Weather Center, I'm meteorologist Amber Kulick.
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0: 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Welcome back. This is the Yaffe Program. I am Alabama's Truth Czar. This is Huntsville's Disinformation Board. 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It was from Secretary of State Marco Rubio, and there were two aspects of this speech. One, the idea of political violence coming from the left. You might remember when Joe Biden was president, he would talk about the threat of right-wing political violence, and they would completely ignore what we're seeing across this country and around the world, honestly, of radical left-wing political violence. I mean, the biggest example I can give you is Charlie Kirk being assassinated, but a lot more than that. So Rubio had a summit on terrorism yesterday and spoke about this. Go on and play a Rubio cut one for me, Walker.
1: Our counterterrorism doctrine has had a blind spot. A blind spot when it comes to extremist violence from the political left. Even today, the very idea that far-left terrorism could be a serious threat is treated as a right-wing fever dream, or worse, as a dangerous fascist conspiracy. Left-wing violence was not just excused. It was treated as sacrosanct, a protected class unto itself. That era has to end. We've been taught to believe that this kind of political violence, it simply doesn't exist, or it's being exaggerated. But it does exist, and we're actually underestimating it. And our nations bear the scars to prove it. And today we face a new wave of this old evil.
0: You know, it kind of goes to a little bit of what the legendary Will Hampson was talking about, how when Rubio says something like this, half the country goes, of course, we've seen it. We saw it against conservatives on college campuses and against Jewish groups on college campuses or taking over buildings on college campuses. We saw it in 2020 with the BLM riots. We saw it. I mean, the left will just say, yeah, January 6th. It's the one thing they point to. But there is a lot of left-wing violence. We saw it against Tesla dealerships. Remember that? The threats against Supreme Court justices. We know this is going on. Go on and play cut two of Rubio for me.
1: This is a distinctive and unique evil. It has always been driven by a hatred, above all else, a hatred for civilization itself. It is a revolt of the worst against the best, a revolt of the weak and the cowardly against the strong and the good. It is perpetrated by those who cannot build, who cannot create, who cannot achieve great things, and take their revenge upon the world for their own inadequacy by seeking to destroy those who can. This is what radical leftism is. It may wear various different slogans and ideologies across place and time. They can call themselves anti-capitalist, or anti-imperialist, or communist, or anarchist, or Marxist, but the fundamental character is always the same. It's always the same. It is a poisonous resentment cloaked in the language of equality and justice and liberation, an overwhelming need to tear down what greater men have built, to wreck what is beautiful and what is right on behalf of people who are only filled with ugliness and have nothing else to offer the world.
0: So, Rubio 2028, should I say that again? Should I put that out there again? This is great stuff. Although, I have to be honest, I'm still a DeSantis guy. If DeSantis ran in 2028, now the governor of Florida, I'd vote for him, I think, even over Rubio. I like Rubio, though, but he's right here. He's not only going after the violence that we see from the radical left, but where the ideology comes from, where it stems from. Going to play a cut three of Rubio.
1: Through violence and through terror, they once again seek to impose their ugliness on all of us. The old dogma was wrong. The old dogma was wrong. None of this is driven by idealism. It is not utopian. In fact, it is the opposite. One of the criticisms you sometimes hear of communism, for example, is that it sounds good in theory, but it never works in practice. That's actually not true. Communism does not sound good in theory. The world it envisions for all of us is small, flat, gray, leveled of all exception, drained of all that is good and noble in the human soul. The world it envisions is a world without courage, a world without creativity or ambition, a world without heroes or glory or great causes to strive towards, without a world without miracles, without myths, without men who rise above the rest to do incredible and extraordinary things. And the world communism envisions is a world without God.
0: So I just have to say, amen to that. I just applaud to what he said. But it's also sad that he even has to give this speech. But we see the rise of this with the Democrat Socialists of America. They're winning elections. They're still pretty fringe, but they're gaining prominence. And that's scary. If you want to weigh in, you can. We have our Yaffe text line, 866-494-9866. 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We have What's Trending coming up next on the Yaffe program.
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4: News. I'm Therese Crowley. 6 days of CENTCOM strikes on Iran, now taking down Iran's port infrastructure at Bandar Abbas to keep commercial ships safe.
5: The targeting of roads, bridges, and bases around the port city of Bandar Abbas is significant because it cuts off Iran's Revolutionary Guard Corps supply routes, essentially isolating them. Bandar Abbas is key to controlling the Strait of Hormuz.
4: President Trump with a primetime reveal alleging China interfered in the 2020 election, that 18 states' votes were bought, hacked, or stolen by China.
6: In a rare move, NBC and ABC Fake News have both said that they would not cover this speech. They knew what it was about.
4: Suggesting their FCC licenses be revoked. Taco Bell changing out its Mexican-grown iceberg lettuce, investigated as a possible source of the cyclospora outbreak from California's Taylor Farms. America's listening to Fox News.
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12: Across the country right now, at this very moment, there are probably arguments taking place about who's doing more of the housework, the homework, the shuttling of kids from this activity to that. It's true. By and large, women do more of this than men. But doesn't have to be that way. And if you and your spouse can level that playing field, it's going to make both of you and your kids happier. Psychologist Yelena Kecmanovic says this might be how you get there. As hard as it might be at first, try to think of your partner like a teammate, not an adversary. 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And finally, take the time to acknowledge what the other person is doing. 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I'm Dr. Sanjay Gupta, helping you live a better life.
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0: 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And you can see some of the latest stuff that they got coming in. 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When you do, let them know Yappy was the one who sent you. All right, Walker, what's number five today?
10: Number five today, to, I guess, have a comic relief to the Cyclospora outbreak.
0: Okay.
10: Arby's has promoted their meat-focused menu.
0: Without lettuce?
10: Yeah, marked safe from leafy greens today.
0: I'm down with that. I'm okay with that. That sounds good.
10: Yes. I usually get Taco Bell pretty often, and I haven't had it for like a couple weeks because I've been worried.
0: Just get something without lettuce and you're fine.
10: Yeah, I guess so.
0: You know, they got plenty of stuff without the vegetables there at Taco Bell.
10: Yeah, I just really like the chalupas, and they usually have lettuce on
0: yeah,
10: them.
0: That's true. That's true. Chalupas aren't bad.
10: Yeah. Okay.
0: But Arby's is good, too, so just go to Arby's. That's
10: what right. Mm-hmm. And for people that don't know, they did find the source of it. It was Taco Bell lettuce, specifically from Mexico, from a distributor called Taylor Farms.
0: Yep. Yep. So, yeah, they figured that out. And most of it was in Michigan, at least according to the news reports.
10: Yes.
0: So I think you're okay, Walker.
10: Yeah, I do not think Alabama was mentioned.
0: Yeah. Well, I think there were some cases. Well, it said North Alabama. So I don't know. But no, yeah, I don't think. In terms of Taco Bell, I don't think it was. All right. What's number four?
10: Number four. UAH scientists have discovered a new species of fish beneath the Redstone Arsenal.
0: Really?
10: Yes. There was a routine survey being done of a cave called Bobcat Cave, and they decided to name the fish a demon cave fish, which was inspired by the creatures on Stranger Things.
0: Huh. Okay. Well, I mean, I guess it is a cave fish, so I guess that works. It looks kind of... You sent me the picture.
10: Yeah, it's very shiny.
0: Yeah, it's shiny. Probably has to do with, I don't know, it being in the cave. I didn't even know there were a bunch of caves under Redstone Arsenal.
10: I didn't know that either. So I found this pretty interesting. They said that there are southern cave fish down there, but that the new demon cave fish look very different.
0: Yeah, I guess so. Yeah, I knew Huntsville had caves. And somebody told me once that's why they cannot build too high of a skyscraper in Huntsville, because there's caves under it. I don't know if that's true, but I've heard that before.
10: I figured with all the limestone that it was just because...
0: Oh, well, yeah, maybe that too.
10: Yeah, because you can't put as heavy of buildings over limestone because of it being a softer ground.
0: I mean, that makes sense, honestly. maybe that is the reason. Someone weigh in on the text line and let us know if that's the reason. All right, what's number three?
10: Number three, I really wish that Dale was here right now to hear about this. Okay. So there was a situation where Trump's teleprompter, who has been operating it since 2016.
0: Oh, yeah, I saw this.
10: Yes, has been using his inside knowledge to win more than $100,000 betting on what he would say in his big speeches.
0: using the Kalshi market.
10: Yes, using Kalshi. And he has been put on unpaid leave. And Caroline Leavitt, during a press, said that it was unfortunate and a disgrace that the White House has extremely strict ethical guidelines with respect to issues like this.
0: Yeah, well, obviously.
10: Yes,
0: yeah,
10: it's
0: basically insider trading is what it is. Yeah. Yeah, I can't imagine they would think this was a good idea. Although, there are probably a lot of people in different industries that it's got to be tempting. You know, you just don't think you'll get caught. It's got to be tempting. Just make some bets and get, I mean, it's just easy money in that regard.
10: Yeah, it was interesting that Kalshi themselves were the ones who, like, flagged and investigated his trading, which I guess was just unusually successful.
0: Right, if you're going to cover it up, you know,
10: yeah,
0: be a little better at it. is that the lesson? No. The lesson is don't do it, but I'm just...
10: Right.
0: Yeah, it's interesting. All right, what's number two?
10: Number two, Natural Light has announced a Cool Shed, which is a solar-powered walk-in beer cooler. And they're running a contest where customers can win a fully built one plus a prepaid card with over $15,000 for beer purchases.
0: I was going to say, you talk about something you want Dale to hear. Here's another one.
10: Does he like Natural Light specifically?
0: No, he just wants a beer cooler.
10: Oh, yeah, I guess that's true.
0: That's what he wants. What are you talking about? A walk-in cooler? He'd love that.
10: They said that the $15,000 is enough for two 24-packs each month for 35 years.
0: Wow. Yeah, that's a lot of beer. I'm just saying, very interesting. What Natural Light, is that just the brand? I've actually not heard of that brand.
10: Yes, that is the brand. And the Cool Shed offers 250 cubic feet of cooling space. Can
0: Holy
10: hold
0: cow.
10: Dozens
0: Pretty
10: of
0: good.
10: Cases.
0: There's going to be a lot of people, I think, that want to win that.
10: Oh, I bet. They said that the first 500 people who enter into the contest will receive some beer money. Does not specify the amount.
0: Okay. Consolation prize.
10: Yeah, and entries are being accepted from now until Friday, July 31st. You can go to naturallight.com/coolshed.
0: All right, let Dale know. I'll want to sign up. All right, what's number one?
10: Number one, for those who don't know, the World Cup final is tomorrow. Argentina will be facing Spain. And Argentina has won the World Cup three times, the most recent being 2022.
0: Mm-hmm.
10: And Spain, so far this season, has only had one goal scored on them. So this will be
0: Yeah, but they're
10: very...
0: going up against Messi, who's like apparently is amazing.
10: Yes. And England and France will be playing today to see who will be in third place.
0: Okay, yeah. So England, from what I understand, was favored to beat Argentina, but Lionel Messi is just so good. He's just like, it's hard to bet against him. So that's interesting. And Spain, of course, believe it or not, they were staying in Chattanooga, Tennessee during part of the World Cup.
10: Oh, that's cool.
0: Yeah, they took over a whole hotel.
10: I wonder if they went to the aquarium.
0: Probably. But no, there was an Embassy Suites in downtown Chattanooga, and they... Literally, the team contacted them and said, how much would it cost to just buy the whole hotel for like a month? And so you could not book the hotel at all for that month because they just booked all the rooms.
10: Yeah, and probably for security reasons as well.
0: Well, yeah, but they paid a lot of money to do it. I mean, the hotel made some money, but it's just, it's just really interesting they did that. So,
10: yeah,
0: World Cup, almost over.
10: And apparently they actually... also give out other awards to outstanding players, including the Golden Ball for the best player.
0: So it's like their MVP.
10: Yeah. A Golden Boot for the top scorer and a Golden Glove for the best goalkeeper.
0: Oh, okay. Huh. Interesting. I want to see what those look like. All right, Walker. I appreciate it. Thank you so much. We'll end the show with the Yaffe Program Rewind here in just a moment. Stay with us. Back in a sec.
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18: Good morning, everybody. I'm Way 31's Jada White. A Jackson County man has some explaining to do after deputies arrested him for his cockfighting operation. Court records show Eric Hill is charged with keeping a cockpit and fighting chickens in a public place. The operation took place on County Road 290 in the Bryant community, but Hill is right now out of jail on bond. Counselors are headed to Jones Valley Elementary School today to help students deal with the death of a schoolmate. Huntsville police say that 11-year-old died Wednesday after finding their father's illegal drugs and overdosing on them. They say fentanyl was among those drugs inside that house on High Green Drive, and his father, Christopher Wilson, is now in the Madison County Jail charged with manslaughter. Court records show he has a history of drug charges. We'll find these and more stories when you download our Way 31 News app or visit our website. With Way 31 News, I'm Jada White.
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3: Here's your weather update from the Way 31 Storm Tracker Weather Center.
20: Temperatures continue to warm through the rest of the morning hours. We'll top out today right around 90 degrees. Increasing cloud cover throughout the rest of the day today with isolated showers and thunderstorms as we head into the afternoon hours as well. From the Way 31 Storm Tracker Weather Center, I'm meteorologist Amber Kulick.
10: It is 84 degrees at 10:50 a.m. here on WVNN.
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0: 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I am Alabama's voice of reason. Yes, in a world that is sometimes beyond reason. Appreciate you listening to the show. And it's that time of the show, once again, where we have the Yappy program rewind. And it's that time of the show once again where I remind you, if you missed any of it live, well, the podcast will be up on the website, WVNN.com, or anywhere you get your podcasts, like Apple Podcasts, Spotify, or the WVNN app, so you can check it out there. The beginning of the show today, we talked about Trump's speech last night, where he mostly focused on election integrity, and they've declassified a ton of documents, CIA documents, FBI documents, that China was really trying to meddle in our elections. Go ahead and play a Trump cut one for me, Walker.
6: Today, I'm asking the Office of the Director of National Intelligence, the Department of Justice, the FBI, and the CIA to investigate how and why such crucial information was hidden, to fire those involved in the cover-up, and to file criminal charges if appropriate. The third set of documents we are releasing proves that for many years, Americans were blatantly lied to about the security of our election infrastructure, including electronic voting machines and ballot counting systems, dishonest almost all. We're publishing a series of previously classified U.S. intelligence community assessments and other reports proving that our government has long known these machines are extremely exposed to attack. As one assessment states, we judge that the United States adversaries, including at a minimum Russia, China, Iran, North Korea, as well as non-state groups, have the capability to compromise U.S. election infrastructure. Tonight, I'm announcing the immediate declassification and release of critical intelligence revealing shocking vulnerabilities in our election infrastructure.
0: All right, so a little bit of a montage of what he said there. My general voice of reason take on this is no one else is really being honest about what's going on. Before the 2016 election and after, Democrats made it about Russia, but they said, oh, it's just Russia colluding with Trump. Then in 2020, any type of election vulnerability, Trump just said, it's been stolen. And then he went too far telling Mike Pence to reject electors and all of that. So now when you talk about the real issue, which is this is a big issue, that we have our adversaries like China and Russia trying to influence our elections, really to create chaos in the system, to sow distrust into the system. But now Trump's not really a good messenger on that. The propaganda press, nobody trusts them anymore. And the Democrats, nobody trusts them on this. So unfortunately, we have a bunch of political spin instead of focusing on the real issue here, which is the fact that we have a problem here that needs to be taken care of. So we talked about that earlier. We also had a good conversation about that with Brad Presnell and the legendary Will Hampson. So that segment's up on the podcast page. My interview with Brad and Will, those podcasts are up as well. Now, we had the Alabama bullet points, and we talked about it in the bullet points, some of the details on what the Alabama delegation said in response to Trump's speech. And basically what they're saying is we need to pass the Save America Act, although it doesn't look like it's going to pass anytime soon. That's kind of the reality. One of the other big topics, yes, data centers. And I played a cut from Tommy Tuberville, who is doubling down on the fact that Alabama needs data centers, which I tend to agree with him. So go ahead and play the Tuberville cut for me, Walker.
1: You know, we've been working with data centers for about 2 years. You know, there's 4,000 data centers already in the country. They've been here for 20, 25 years and growing. And AI is the future. And all it says, data centers, is about storing information. And there's a lot of misconception out there because growing AI is going to grow our education, going to give our kids a better opportunity. And it's also going to continue to lead China. Now, the propaganda coming out on social media is coming from China, most of it, you know, just kind of pushing the narrative that it's dangerous and we don't need to do it. Well, who benefits from that? The Chinese benefit from it. So we've been working with it. I've been in dozens and dozens of data centers all over the country, looking at them, talking to people. Now they've really advanced. You hear people say, well, it uses our water. Well, now the data centers that they're building, because of new technology, you use water, but then they recycle it like a car wash. They don't use different water every day. And so that's a misnomer. And then, of course, power. Now, it does use power. And we will not raise power rates in the state of Alabama. We already got some of the highest in known demand for some reason. And that's going to stop. But we have to use gas. As President Trump says, put your data centers close to gas pipelines. Let them build their own power, use their own power. And that's what we'll do in some areas. But you have a lot of these people talking about things that they really know nothing about. And so the governor's not going to be able to just come out and say, hey, yes, we're going to do this in this spot. It's obviously got to be talked and passed through some of these city councils or county commissions. But we're going to look at every avenue because, Jeff, the taxes that this brings in, I mean, it could be enormous, tens of millions of dollars a year for a data center that goes to your school taxes. It goes to your schools. It goes to your counties. And we have to find ways in which make our country better, and especially our state.
0: All right. So we talked about that earlier. The podcast of that segment is up. I tend to agree with Tuberville on that. We also talked about Marco Rubio, who gave an important speech yesterday when it comes to the rising violence from the radical left. Play Rubio cut one for me.
5: Our counterterrorism doctrine has had a blind spot when it comes to extremist violence from the political left. Even today, the very idea that far-left terrorism could be a serious threat is treated as a right-wing fever dream, or worse, as a dangerous fascist conspiracy. Left-wing violence was not just excused. It was treated as sacrosanct, a protected class unto itself. That era has to end. We've been taught to believe that this kind of political violence, it simply doesn't exist, or it's being exaggerated. But it does exist, and we're actually underestimating it. and our nations bear the scars to prove it. And today we face a new wave of this old evil.
0: So we talked about that earlier, the podcast of that segment's up. Rubio 2028, maybe. Maybe it's kind of my response to some of that. We also had What's Trending earlier as well. So if you missed that, the podcast is up. But right now, let me tell you the sponsor of the Rewind. 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
4: Expanded attacks in the Middle East. I'm Lisa Brady, Fox News. Iran firing missiles at Gulf neighbors after a sixth night of U.S. airstrikes, now hitting key infrastructure, not just weapons locations.
8: We are finally seeing in real time what President Trump was briefed about in the Situation Room a couple days ago when he had the national security team there to try to figure out next steps to deal with the Iranians. The next step here is bombing bridges and roads, hoping to isolate the IRGC from resupplying the key to the Strait of Hormuz, Bandar Abbas.
4: Fox's Peter Ducey at the White House. Iran threatening to close a different strait with help from a terror proxy, the Houthis in Yemen. An election pledge from the head of Homeland Security.
22: States must do their part to secure our election systems, and we stand by to help.
4: Secretary Mark Wayne Mullen just announcing some security steps will be mandatory for states to get federal funding. As the president continues to question election integrity, Democrats accuse him of trying to undermine the midterms. Just getting word of a strong earthquake near the coast of southern Mexico, which borders Guatemala. Preliminary magnitude 7.3, prompting a tsunami warning. Reports of buildings shaking in Guatemala, but no immediate reports of injuries. More than 500 wildfires in Canada still impacting U.S. air quality from the Midwest to the East Coast.
23: The smoke is still hanging over Cleveland. In fact, many people say it's even worse today compared to yesterday. And the smell is different, too. It's a bit more industrial now, less like a campfire.
4: Fox Weather's Katie Byrne.
23: On Thursday, Detroit and Minneapolis recorded some of the worst air quality levels in the world. As the air quality drops, more people are reaching for masks before they head outside.
4: More than 100 million Americans in 15 states under air quality alerts. Older adults, children, and people with breathing problems considered most vulnerable. 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
4: The specific source of an ongoing outbreak involving a parasite remains under investigation, but one man is already suing in Ohio.
9: A Columbus law firm has filed a federal lawsuit against the owners of a Cleveland-area Taco Bell restaurant, claiming their client, Mohammed Ayad, was sickened June 23rd from the cyclospora outbreak caused by a parasite that's linked to explosive diarrhea. Federal regulators are looking at shredded lettuce supplied to Taco Bell restaurants in Ohio, Indiana, Kentucky, Michigan, and West Virginia as the apparent source of the outbreak. The fast food chain has removed the lettuce from restaurants out of an abundance of caution. Ayad's attorney saying he missed 2 weeks of work and is still recovering. He's seeking damages.
4: Fox's Jeff Manasso, damages for lost wages, other expenses, and emotional distress. Federal health officials say it's not clear yet if the same lettuce is also tied to cases in many other states. A deadly shootout in Florida leaves two sheriff's deputies wounded. South of Tampa.
11: Hillsborough County Sheriff Chad Cronister says a woman reported being bound and gagged overnight by her boyfriend, Chad Demikowski. She says she woke up and found she'd been unbound, told Demikowski she had an appointment to get to, and went to the sheriff's department, told them what happened. Deputies responded to the home, conducted surveillance using a drone, and once Demikowski had left and moved to a parking lot, they confronted him. Demikowski shot and wounded two deputies when a third deputy engaged him.
12: He sees our suspect firing on the second deputy. He opens fire, returns fire, striking the suspect multiple times. Our two deputy sheriffs were medevaced to Tampa General Hospital.
11: That suspect, Demikowski, was killed.
4: Fox's Jessica Rosenthal. Stocks are lower as oil prices rise. U.S. crude getting back over $81 a barrel as fighting with Iran intensifies. The Dow's down 133. The NASDAQ down 323. I'm Lisa Brady, Fox News.
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3: 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Rising from the heart of the swamp, a beacon of truth is casting its light. From sea to shining sea, The Vince Show. 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
13: All right, 844-484-3872, 844-4-THE-USA. 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

0: people actually care about. It's just so absurd. In fact, their posture is do everything we can to lie about Trump and hurt him and his voters and his supporters, downplay their concerns about our elections. You know, concern about election integrity is not some sort of recent development. It has been a longstanding fixture in American history. There's always been concern about election integrity because we have an entire party that's been dedicated to defrauding the voters for about as long as it's existed. You remember the history of the Democrat Party? Have they ever stuffed ballot boxes? Have they ever stolen elections? Have they ever run the cities of New York and Chicago and Detroit by any chance? Yes, is the answer. Yes. They do it now. In Los Angeles, they've been stuffing ballot boxes for Karen Bass to keep her mayor and to stop Spencer Pratt from getting the job, paying off homeless people on Skid Row. So, yeah, there's a lot of evidence of corrupted elections. And, you know, the Democrats, they used to talk about this. Let me set the frame for you a little bit. Democrats used to talk about things like voting machines and saying, they would say things like, you know, our voting machines are very vulnerable. And it wasn't that long ago. In fact, it was recent enough that Kamala Harris still looks the same age in the game tape. Listen to this.
1: Virginia just stopped using touchscreen computer voting because it's so vulnerable.
2: Right.
1: We need to look at all the voting machines. Every Secretary of State needs to be, you know, assisted in making sure
0: That's
1: that they
0: Hillary.
1: Are not being hacked and attacked.
3: I continue to think that our voting machines are too vulnerable.
4: Our researchers have repeatedly demonstrated that ballot recording machines and other voting systems are susceptible to tampering.
5: Even hackers
0: Sheila Jackson Lee.
5: Limited prior knowledge, tools, and resources are able to breach voting machines in a matter of minutes.
6: In 2018, electronic voting machines in Georgia and Texas deleted votes for certain candidates or switched votes from one candidate to another.
7: The biggest seller of voting machines is doing something that violates Cybersecurity 101.
0: Ron Wyden.
7: Directing that you install remote access software, which would make a machine like that, you know, a magnet for fraudsters and hackers.
8: These voting machines can be hacked quite easily.
1: You could easily.
0: That was Ted Rue, I believe. I'm just listening to the audio. I'm trying to remember these people as they go.
1: Hack into them. It makes it seem like all these states are doing different things, but in fact, three companies are controlling this.
9: It is the individual voting machines that pose some of the greatest risk.
10: There are a lot of states that are dealing with antiquated machines. Right? Which are vulnerable to being hacked.
0: That's Kamalama Ding Dong, of course.
8: Workers were able to easily hack into an electronic voting machine. It was possible to switch votes.
7: 43%.
0: That was Ted Rue again. Anyway, the audio keeps going. Thanks to Kanakoa the Great for pulling a lot of this together. 20 minutes. He's got a 20-minute clip. You had to narrow that down. And I only played half of what you pulled. We have a lot of game tape of these Democrats going, these voting machines are a real problem. 2004, I want to bring you back in time, the Diebold voting machine scandal, Ohio. Diebold voting machines, they stole the election for George W. Bush. That was it wasn't that long ago. It was this century. Democrats love claiming elections are rigged when Republicans win them. And they love talking about voting machines when they think they can score some benefit out of it. Or sometimes they talk about it in relatively good faith, or at least they have traditionally. But for as long as President Trump has been talking about election integrity, now they're not interested anymore. Now we have the safest and most secure election in world history, never to be questioned. Unless, of course, Democrats lose. Then we question it. That's what we do. In the 2016 election, we question it. We say, oh, the Russians stole it. Going into the midterms, we question it. Chuck Schumer this very week says that President Trump's speech last night was designed to offer a predicate for him to rig the midterms. So when Democrats lose in the midterms, Chuck Schumer will be able to point back to the conspiracy theory he's already generating now. It was rigged. Trump stole the midterms. No way Trump would win on the merits. Us Democrats have too many good ideas. We're too likable. How could we lose an election? People don't think we're crazy or anything. We haven't constantly sabotaged them. So the president last night does speak and does reveal quite a bit of information. He started off by talking about China. China. China hacked into our voter rolls and stole the voting files of 220 million U.S. voters. 220 million. Now, to be clear, we're a country of just over 300 million people. So if China steals 220 million of our voting files, basically they stole every

0: one of our voting files. I don't, Jim, I, that was kind of missing in the coverage last night to the extent anybody was talking about this. When you say 220, what you mean is everybody. Not the whole country isn't registered to vote. China stole everybody's voting files. Take a listen to the president last night.
1: First, they show that over a period of years, starting during the 2020 election cycle, the People's Republic of China carried out what is believed to be the largest compromise of election data in history, resulting in China's illicit acquisition of 220 million U.S. voter files. That information includes names, addresses, phone numbers, political party preferences, and other sensitive data that would be needed to register to vote.
0: So 220 million people. Let me just give you a brief comparison, a much smaller number. You ready? 147 million people. You know what that was? That was the 2016 Equifax data breach. Perhaps you remember it. There was wall-to-wall coverage in the media. Your data was stolen. Your data was stolen. Equifax. Make sure you change all your passwords. Remember all of that? Every so often, we get one of these data breach stories, or you get a notification on your computer. Oh, your stuff's been caught up in another data breach. Oh, crap. Time to change all the passwords again. That happens all the time. And then you get the media going ballistic over it. Is the media going ballistic over this? No. They're going ballistic that Trump told you. 220 million stolen by the Chi-Com.
1: Sensitive data that would be needed to register to vote and engage in other nefarious activities, which is exactly what was happening. This data loss presents an unprecedented election security nightmare. The intelligence even shows that China has signed a data exploitation unit specifically to this new project.
0: Okay, and so that's the China side of things. So what did the intel community do about all this? So obviously, the intel community detected it. Did they thwart it? Did they tell the president? Did they make the public aware? What did we do to shore up our election integrity? More bad news for you from the president.
1: Compounding the travesty, the second set of documents we are releasing reveals that members of the deep state, very, very famous group of people, in many cases, in our intelligence agency work to actively suppress and downplay information about the extent of China's sinister election meddling.
0: Anything problematic about that? Does that sound kind of treasonous, seditious? You know, working on behalf of an American adversary, suppressing the news that they've been violating the rights of Americans, 220 million of them, not telling the president of the United States, keeping that information from the public. Is that in any way rise to the level of any kind of treason or sedition?
1: Covering it up from both the president and the American people like nobody thought was possible. U.S. spy agencies began learning about the compromise of voter registration files in 2020 when they discovered that tens of millions of voter data, think of that, tens of millions of voters' data in 18 states have been bought, stolen, or hacked by China. Yet those responsible for sounding the alarm instead kept the information secret and hidden. They did not disclose to me as president or to anyone else, and to the best of our knowledge, they did not inform Congress. In fact, all they kept saying is, this is the most secure election in the history of our country.
0: I think insofar as you could have a favorite moment in the speech, that was mine. I love the mocking. This is the most secure election in the history of our country.
1: This is the most secure election in the history of our country.
0: Oh, you laugh because otherwise you'd cry. It's wild. The crap President Trump has had to deal with. That guy was shot in the head by these lunatics. That guy was put in front of mugshots, arrested, charged, and he still came back anyway. And here he is doing what we voted for, which is maximum transparency, maximum pursuit of accountability. More on that coming up. We have a lot to get to this hour. Senator Jim Banks is going to join us coming up. Oh, look at the time. Holy cow. Senator Jim Banks is going to join us here in just a few minutes. I'm going to talk to him about whether or not this is enough to get the Save America Act finally passed out of the Senate. And what about this Citizenship Act, Senator Banks has been pushing? Can we get it done too? Because if we do, we can stop all this so-called birthright citizenship nonsense for illegal aliens. He's got a good plan. We'll talk to him about it a lot ahead on The Vince Show.
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17: 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The Vince Show.
0: All right, so the president reeling off a number of ways that our elections are pretty compromised, actually. And he also went through, you guessed it, election machines. And he told us, you know, you've been lied to about this. Big time. You've been lied to about the quality of our election machines. And we got some hints about this. Not hints. We got blaring sirens about this last year in April. Remember Tulsi Gabbard, the director of National Intelligence, joining a cabinet meeting and telling the president in front of the world, Mr. President, there are big problems with election machines we've identified, and we're preparing more information for you on that subject. And normal people watched that, and they went, holy crap. And then the media watched that, and they said, how can we prevent people from seeing this? That was the aftermath of that. Here's President Trump last night. For any network that actually aired the address.
1: Third set of documents, we are releasing proofs that for many years, Americans were blatantly lied to about the security of our election infrastructure, including electronic voting machines and ballot counting systems, dishonest almost all. They're vulnerable and they're easily compromised, and people within our government knew that. Tonight, we're publishing a series of previously classified U.S. intelligence community assessments and other reports proving that our government has long known these machines are extremely exposed to attack. As one assessment states, we judge that the United States adversaries, including at a minimum Russia, China, Iran, North Korea, as well as non-state groups, have the capability to compromise U.S. election infrastructure. That's unquote, but that's some statement, isn't it?
0: I just heard Kamalama Ding Dong say it, but she said it a long time ago.
1: By supposedly great patriots of our country. The document goes on to further state that, quote, we assess that centralized election-related data repositories, such as voter registration databases, poll books, and other official election websites are most vulnerable to exploitation, and adversaries could use this access to these systems to disrupt election processes within the United States of America. Tonight, we're releasing all of those findings, and spanning from January 2020 to June 2026. This is a cyber threat aimed at the very heart of our democracy. Many people have questioned whether it could actually be possible to electronically manipulate vote totals or change election results on these terrible machines. Today, we are releasing documents that show the CIA obtained reporting of a specific plot to do a big number in favor of the corrupt Maduro regime in Venezuela. And that's exactly what happened, conspiring to digitally rig their own country's elections in 2020, and that's what they did. This reporting included precise details about methods to regime develop to digitally alter vote totals in ways that could not be detected even with an audit, no matter how deep they went. This intelligence underscores why we must take urgent action to ensure that Our own system can never, ever be hacked or compromised like it was in the past.
0: Now, how could he possibly know any of this? It's not like we have Maduro in custody and are controlling the Venezuelan government directly now. It's not. Wait. Oh, wait, we are. And we do. We do have Maduro in custody. And I'll remind you that back in normal land, it wasn't a big secret that Venezuela election machines and integrity has always been a big headline and a big concern. This dates back to the early aughts. Back in 2005, there was a firm called Smartmatic, a software firm that bought Sequoia voting systems, which was the majority voting machine operator in the United States. Hold on, a Venezuelan software firm bought the U.S. election company? Yeah, it was back in 2005. In fact, it was such a scandal, and it was so much of an issue that the United States government focused on it and forced a sale, and Smartmatic sold Sequoia off in 2007 to people in the United States under that pressure, because we thought, you know, it's a really bad idea to have any sort of Venezuelan exposure for American elections. Wasn't a controversy in the 2000s, or it wasn't a controversial to admit it, I mean, in the 2000s, and yet here we are. Now the president talks about this, and nobody's allowed to say anything? It's the most secure election we've ever had. Yeah, it really is. It really is. Coming up, Senator Jim Banks will be with us. We're going to talk to him about whether or not this information, I haven't even gotten through all the information yet, whether or not it's enough to finally get the Save America Act passed. And how do we stop illegal aliens from getting free American citizen kids? How do we stop that? More ahead on The Vince Show.
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0: News. I'm Chris Foster. Following up on President Trump's primetime speech about election security, Homeland Security Secretary Mark Wayne Mullen says the federal government will help states with election security support.
1: If these states want a grant and they want to be reimbursed to work or to run federal elections, they're going to have to implement security issues.
0: Democrats say this is all about undermining confidence in this year's elections. Wildfire smoke spreading farther south, down to South Carolina. The worst of it still closer to the Canadian border.
2: The source of all this, of course, thousands of miles away from hundreds of wildfires that continue to burn in Canada right now, sending smoke into the Midwest and Northeast. Forecasters expect conditions to improve this weekend as storms move in and clear the air.
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6: But most importantly, addressing this crisis of election security demands that Congress must pass the Save America Act.
7: That's right. We must. Are we going to get it? Let's ask a senator. Senator Jim Banks of Indiana joins us now. Senator Banks, good to have you on the program, sir.
8: Hey, Vince, good to be back.
7: It was interesting watching the president speak last night, revealing a lot of jaw-dropping issues with American elections. A lot of the media straight up ignoring the president's remarks or attacking him anyway. But what did you make of them? And do you feel like there is enough pressure now to finally get the Save America Act through?
8: Well, the evidence is compelling. We've always known that the Chinese Communist Party has sought to disrupt our democratic elections and our democratic system. The Chinese Communist Party has been open that they want to rule America under their thumb. And President Trump is the first president that we've ever had, Republican or Democrat, who's been serious about confronting the China threat. So the evidence is compelling about what they sought to do to disrupt our election in 2020. On top of everything else that was going on, they were directly responsible for unleashing COVID-19 on the world, and their negligence, at least, at the very least, in doing anything about it, the disruption that caused leading into that election is something that is unforgivable, and they've never been fully held accountable for it. So President Trump is right to draw that evidence, make that connection to the Save America Act. I mean, we still have many states in this country, blue states in this country, who allow for dead people and people who are illegally registered to vote to be on the voter rolls. They're not doing anything about it.
7: Yes.
8: We know that the CCP hacked into our election databases all over the country and have all of that data. We're fully aware of it. I sit through conversations every day in the Senate, especially with my Senate Republican colleagues, and talk about the importance of passing the Save America Act. And if this isn't yet another reason, or even the biggest reason, for Republicans to come to their senses and pass this, I don't know what else is.
7: How much arm twisting is going on to get it done? That's the big question I have all the time, because I know I hear John Thune talk about, I just don't have the numbers. I wish we had the numbers. But the thing that I'm always curious about is how much effort is he putting in? How much effort is John Barrasso putting in to get the numbers?
8: Well, you have a lot of Republicans who talk about supporting the Save America Act, but what's left unsaid is what they're willing to do to pass it, and that's to change the filibuster rules to allow for a 51 votes or 50 votes with the vice president's tie-breaking vote. So that's what this comes down to. This is fundamental. This is a existential threat to our election process, and we must do something about it. President Trump made that very clear. He came to one of our lunches a couple of weeks ago, and for an hour brought a passionate, tough love message to Senate Republicans. You're not fighting hard enough, and if you don't fight hard enough, then the Trump voters, the MAGA voters, aren't going to show up in the midterm elections and reward you with the majority again. And President
7: right.
8: Trump is exactly right about that. I mean, I don't. It's so clear to me because I come from a common sense place in a state in Indiana where my voters demand election integrity. We have election security laws in Indiana that meet the threshold of the Save America Act. Many states don't. And when it comes to federal elections and how our national elections are conducted,
7: yes.
8: it matters to Hoosier voters that voters in New York and California and blue states are allowing for these types of illegitimate actions to continue. So as far as arm twisting goes, I mean, I don't know what else the president can do. I don't know how else he can make the case. I thought his speech last night was very important, and he made a fundamental case. And
7: yep.
8: I know that our colleagues in the House, I served in the House for 8 years, Speaker Johnson and my friend Anna Paulina Luna, who's fighting the fight to get the Save America Act attached to any bill that comes out of the House. I think she's exactly right to do that, to put pressure on the Senate. And then the next reconciliation package with the defense spending supplemental to support our military and our troops, to add the Save America Act to that. That's exactly what we should do. So Speaker Johnson said they're going to send that reconciliation package over to the House, and it will be, he said, I think the word he used was irresistible to the Senate to vote for it because it's going to be such a good bill. I hope he's right.
7: I hope he's right. I'm worried that reconciliation is kind of a scam vehicle to attempt this, but if it works, I'll definitely applaud it. Senator Banks, I wanted to have you on to talk about the Citizenship Act with you, because you just introduced what I think is an equally important piece of legislation, and I don't say that lightly. I really think this is important. Tell us about the Citizenship Act and how it would prevent illegal aliens from stealing American citizenship.
8: Well, as you know, and you've covered this more than anybody, this subject, the Supreme Court decision that struck down President Trump's executive order to ban birthright citizenship is one of those Supreme Court decisions that I think, a disappointment of a generation. I mean, it's the impact of that, and what that says is a 6-3 decision allowing for birthright citizenship to occur. But what the rule, what the court didn't rule on is this fundamental question about whether the children of illegals who have invaded our country, and the 14th Amendment is explicit about that, the invaders of our country and their children who are here illegally being granted birthright citizenship. And even though Kavanaugh, Justice Kavanaugh, was on the wrong side of this decision, he sort of, in his concurrent opinion, he sort of hinted, he more than hinted at it, he said that really the, what has to happen is for Congress to act and Congress to explicitly make it clear that the children of illegals, invaders into this country, birthright tourists, that those who come to this country illegally and perform illegal acts, their children shouldn't be granted birthright citizenship. And that's what my bill does. It makes that clear. And Justice Kavanaugh is saying that that would pass constitutional muster. By the way, all nine Supreme Court justices, on the those on the left, those on the right, those in the middle, they all agree, all nine of them agree that the children of invaders do not qualify for birthright citizenship. But Congress has to make it clear that that applies to the kids, the babies of illegal immigrants who are here illegally. That question isn't what the Supreme Court addressed. So my bill does that. We don't need a constitutional amendment to accomplish this. President Trump said that as well. Doesn't take a constitutional amendment. It's a simple bill written just like I've done it to meet the constitutional muster to stop the babies of illegals from becoming anchor babies, leading to birthright citizenship. By the way, Vince, I never hear Democrats defend this, and I would love to get into a debate on your show or anywhere with a Democrat to tell the American people that the babies of illegal immigrants, the tens of millions of illegals that they let into our country on Joe Biden's watch, their open border policies, I want to hear them defend it. I want to hear them defend with a straight face to the American people why those babies deserve the same rights, the citizenship that comes with it into this great country that the babies of American citizens who are legally here are awarded the greatest privilege of all. So you never hear Democrats defend that. They don't want to defend it. Let's put them on the spot and force them to.
7: Yeah, they pretend. They just kind of hand wave and they're like, well, immigrants, this is a country of immigrants. This is the American dream and everybody should have babies here. Well, not illegals. And you pointed out just now smartly that invaders are not entitled to have children who are American citizens. So what would the Supreme Court consider an invader? What, do you have to be wearing a foreign military's uniform and shooting American citizens as you come across the border?
8: Well, this is really important. You just asked the best question of all, because the Supreme Court doesn't get to determine who an invader is. That's clear. The president and the Congress determine who an invader is into this country. So That's what's important here. President Trump, through executive order, says that that this is an illegal invasion at our southern border. Congress can make that can legislate that as well. And then my bill says that the children of those invaders that have been determined to be invaders by the president or Congress are not eligible for citizenship per the 14th Amendment. All the Supreme Court justices agree that the babies of invaders aren't awarded the constitutional right to birthright citizenship. So that's why my bill is fundamental. There are a lot of others who have bills on this. By the way, Lindsey Graham, the late Lindsey Graham, always carried the bill to ban birthright citizenship as an act of Congress. I'm picking up the mantle, but I'm taking a page from Justice Kavanaugh's opinion. Even though he was on the wrong side, so if Congress does this, this would meet muster and be constitutional and stop illegals from coming into our country and having babies and that becoming an anchor to citizenship for generations and their family.
7: Senator Banks, what are the chances this is going to become more than just a messaging bill for you being on the right side of this issue? Do you have co-sponsors? Do you have energy? Do you have support from leadership?
8: We've had a lot. I introduced it the first day of this week. When I got back, we had a two-week recess for the 4th of July. I got back and I introduced it on Monday, immediately had co-sponsors. Senator Tuberville is going to be the next great governor from the state of Alabama. Bernie Moreno in Ohio co-sponsored. I think I've had a handful of others as well. And by the way, Brandon Gill and Greg Stube in the House introduced the same bill in the House of Representatives as well. So we're building support, and just by you talking about it and it getting a lot of attention this week, I think I really believe this is an issue that crosses political lines. I really believe that there are Democrats out there who see this as common sense. Even if their representatives in Washington don't, this is a common sense issue to the vast majority of American people.
7: We've had a lot of senators on the program, and I like a lot of them. Eric Schmidt, Roger Marshall, we've had Ron Johnson on, Rick Scott. All you guys need to jump on, too. I need your names on the co-sponsor list on this bill because it sounds like a very important one. Senator Jim Banks, thank you, sir. Appreciate you for being here and for working on this.
8: Good to be with you. Have a good day.
7: All right, you too. There we go. Senator Jim Banks has the Citizenship Act. Boy, that's important, isn't it? It really is a matter of Congress to say what qualifies as an invader. Do you really have to be wearing a foreign country's uniform, you know, driving a tank across our border? Is that what an invader is? Because as far as I'm concerned, as far as normal people are concerned, if you are a foreign national who has no legal right to come into the United States and you illegally come in anyway across our southern border or overstay a visa, whatever means by which you come in, you've invaded the country. That's an invasion. Let me put it to you differently. If somebody comes into your home uninvited, what would the government refer to that as? It's a home invasion. If some random person, a stranger, just shows up inside of your house, no permission, just walks through your front door, it's a home invasion. Why wouldn't it be a country invasion for an illegal to do that to us? It is. But if we have to do it by statute, fine, we'll do it by statute. Jim Banks has the bill. Now let's get the co-sponsors, and let's get it passed. More ahead on The Vince Show.
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5: Vince Colonnais.

0: Yeah, we're just scratching the surface here on what the president revealed last night in this epic speech to the nation, which every network should have carried, but not all of them did. ABC and NBC stubbornly refused to. They stamped their feet, crossed their arms, and they said, no way will we let people hear from the president of the United States at all. And in fact, it's interesting that they did that because the president didn't let them go unpunished. In the middle of the address last night, the president called both of those networks out and said, hold on a second. The American people are generous enough to allow you to use our broadcast airwaves, and you won't even carry information that's important to them?
1: In a rare move, NBC and ABC Fake News have both said that they would not cover this speech. They knew what it was about because of the fact that they don't like the topic, because they know how corrupt our system is and they don't want to reveal it. They and others in the media are part of a plot. They want to continue this fraud for whatever reason. They want to keep it going. They want to protect the radical left. They can't have a great country, and that's true. You can't have a great country without free and fair elections. Fraud like this should mean a revocation of their licenses. They use our public multi-billion dollar in value airways for absolutely no money. They pay nothing. All we want is honesty in our elections and honesty in reporting. They pay nothing for multi-billion dollar assets.
0: The attitude that they take is a patronizing one, is a patronizing one where they have contempt for the public. This has been true and very much for a very long time, very much on display throughout President Trump's time in office. Have you noticed? Remember in the early days that they would air the entirety of a Trump. They would air pictures of his awaiting lectern because they knew that it would get ratings, and it did. But when they realized that it was working against their political priorities, which is to empower Democrats, they stopped showing you the president's speeches. And they said, we'll show what we feel like. We'll show it to you later when we have time to manipulate it. We'll eventually get to it after we have a chance to distort it. A very patronizing view towards the public, as if you can't be trusted to consume this information. You can't be trusted to watch it unadulterated. We'll watch it first, and then we'll let you know. It's like a parent filtering out content for their child, except the intent at the end is malicious. It's not healthy. That's the way they treat you. And CNN did it, too, last night. CNN did it. I know Ms. Now also did it, too. Here is Cut 24. Let's see. This is CNN. Take a listen to this.
2: A quick reminder to our viewers, we'll be watching tonight's presidential address and listening to what the president says tonight. But we're not going to take it live, as we've been discussing. That's because this president, sadly, has a history of misleading and in some cases simply false statements.
0: This has nothing to do with news. This absolutely has nothing to do with news. It's a virtue signal to the Trump derangement syndrome audience that they're left with. We're with you. We hate him, too. You would hate us if we were to air this in its totality, because you'd be concerned that somebody might hear it. So this is telling a mentally ill audience, don't worry, we're on your side. We hate him too.
2: Some cases simply false statements on what we've been talking about tonight, election security and integrity. Also, the White House earlier today said he would be showing newly classified documents. So we want to make sure that we have time to review those documents, talk to experts about them, contextualize whatever he says or shows before airing it. But if there is news, we will bring it to you ASAP.
0: The irony of all of this is the media has lower trust than he does. The people don't trust them. They don't. They think they're garbage, and that's a correct assessment. They're garbage. And how do we know that? Their behavior. Before the speech was given, they were attacking it. During the speech, they were attacking it. CBS posted a tweet last night at 10:10 p.m. Eastern time. At 9 o'clock Eastern time, the speech began. The White House posts hundreds of documents, declassified documents, to the internet. CBS accuses the president of lying within the hour. They didn't have time to read the documents. They didn't bother. They just wrote, President Trump announced that his administration is declassifying intelligence that reveals shocking vulnerabilities in our election infrastructure. Fact check. False. It's not false. He just posted it. Fact check. You're false. CBS is false. They're lying, as always. More ahead on the Ben Show.
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6: New election pressure on states. I'm Lisa Brady, Fox News. The head of Homeland Security wants election security tightened.
7: In four states, California, Pennsylvania, Nevada, and New Jersey, Homeland Security Secretary Mark Wayne Mullen claims more than 250,000 non-citizens are registered to vote.
8: This isn't about rehashing the 2020 election. This is just exposing what took place and to make sure it never happens again.
7: Mullen says more investigation is needed to figure out how many non-citizens actually attempted to vote or cast a ballot. He also warned some voting machines are at risk of hacking, saying states that fail to comply with federal security guidelines could lose federal grant funding.
6: Fox's Jared Halpern at the White House. Mullen echoing last night's speech by the president as Democrats accuse President Trump of trying to set the stage for questioning midterm results. As a tug of war between the U.S. and Iran continues over the Strait of Hormuz, an armed group boards a chemical tanker in the Gulf of Aden.
9: We're following reports from the UK, United Kingdom Maritime Operations, about a ship that was illegally boarded off the coast of Yemen. Now, if you sync that with the claim that Iran is dispatching Houthi rebels to attack shipping that goes around the coast of Yemen and up the Red Sea, it raises a lot of concern. But the early information we're getting about this particular shipboarding is this is garden variety, plain old piracy, and not necessarily related to the struggle in the Strait of Hormuz.
6: Fox's Mike Tobin in Tel Aviv. Iran keeps attacking Gulf allies as the U.S. expands its strikes on Iran, ramping up pressure to make a deal. A hospital in Gaza says an Israeli airstrike hit a funeral, killing at least seven people, wounding more than 20. The funeral for a Palestinian killed earlier today. No word yet from the Israeli military. Evacuations, but no word of casualties after a 7.3 magnitude earthquake near the Mexico-Guatemala border. 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
6: More than 100 million Americans remain under alerts for poor air quality from Canadian wildfire smoke.
14: Unhealthy for just about everybody, as the dense smoke is expected to impact Baltimore to Washington, D.C. Code red in effect, urging people to stay indoors.
6: Fox Weather's Jane Minar in Baltimore. The worst of it shifting to the mid-Atlantic after Detroit set a record for poor air quality yesterday. But relief is coming.
14: We have the smoke lifting back to the north on the I-95 corridor as we head into Saturday morning. But a big, strong cold front and a storm system is going to bring rain and thunderstorms by Saturday afternoon and evening, pushing out all this smoke into the Atlantic and giving us finally some relief.
6: Parts of Texas still at risk for more flash flooding after days of heavy rain, blamed for at least two deaths in a region still recovering from deadly floods last summer. First responders and boats and helicopters rescuing more than 200 people. On Wall Street, a tech giant takes a bite out of an AI powerhouse.
15: Apple jumped back into first place as the world's most valuable company at the Friday market open, though the market was selling off. The deep losses were in chip stocks, and Apple was able to take over Nvidia as its shares slumped, part of a sell-off of artificial intelligence stocks on concerns those businesses are overvalued. Apple's value at that moment nudged up to $4.9 trillion. Nvidia slipped to $4.8 trillion. Apple is being helped by signs that iPhone 17 demand is strong. Chinny Koselda, Fox News.
6: Right now, Apple shares are down more than $3. The Dow's down 199 points, and the NASDAQ is down 200 points as U.S. oil prices top $82 a barrel. And Lisa Brady, Fox News.
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5: 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Rising from the heart of the swamp, a beacon of truth is casting its light. 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
16: All right, 844-484-3872, 844-4 the USA. That's the way to join us today. Coast to coast, sea to shining sea. Republicans, not all of them, but decent people, conservatives, Trump supporters and the president himself, focused on the important issues, election integrity among them. Democrats, kind of a freak show. You see that debate in Maine yesterday? Holy cow. The people who want to replace Graham Plattner, I swear to you, I think a traveling circus.

0: Michigan, where he says the FBI had begun an investigation into election theft there, and under Joe Biden, they killed the investigation. Listen to this. Ready? Here we go.
1: The fourth set of documents reveals that even when significant evidence of fraud has been detected, it has been buried and covered up. Among the disclosures tonight are FBI files detailing evidence of alleged fraud by a large-scale voter registration operation in Michigan. In 2020, Michigan State Police raided a Democrat Get Out the Vote organization, corrupt group, in Muskegon. And we're so concerned by what they found. They were just so concerned, they couldn't believe it, actually, that they contacted the FBI in Detroit. The documents state that some canvassers admitted to FBI agents that they signed voter registration forms in other people's names, submitted fraudulent registration for people who did not exist, and received gift cards tied to their number of applications that they produced. In other words, it was pay, play, and cheat. The FBI agents working on the case believe that crimes were committed, yet the Biden Department of Justice slow-walked the investigation and killed it. Tonight, I'm asking the FBI director to ensure that the matter is fully investigated and to work with the Department of Justice to prosecute those responsible for any crimes.
0: Now, again, this is one of those things where it's like, it's not shocking, but it is appalling that you've got these Democrat jurisdictions where you've people off in order to rig the vote in the area. This is not uncommon to Michigan. It's happened plenty of times. And it's also happened plenty of times in places like Los Angeles, where we just saw it happen with Karen Bass and Nithya Raman. These Democrats who win the primary phase move on to the general election, and guess who gets left out of it? Spencer Pratt. Spencer Pratt is kicked out of the race by virtue of, at least in some small part, maybe a large part, a rigging. Caught on camera by James O'Keefe as Skid Row homeless people are being paid to doctor ballots and to take assumed names and assumed addresses, being paid $1, $2, $3, a couple of cigarettes, and that's how you rig an election. President Trump described a similar scheme there involving gift cards. Gift cards. It was under FBI investigation, and then Biden buried it. The Biden era FBI buried it. Now, is that the first time you've heard a story like that? Nope. Nope. Not in terms of election fraud and not in terms of the Biden FBI burying real criminal investigations. Remember the IRS whistleblowers? Remember those guys? Remember what was the substance of their allegations? They said that these guys were career guys. They've been in the business for decades. They were, by all accounts, the best at what they do. They were taking a close examination of the Biden family's finances and going, man, we've got a real tax problem here. And they launched this investigation. They started looking at every dollar, trying to figure out whether or not the taxes were paid for, what kind of fraud was going on. And as they were doing it, all of a sudden, all these impediments started showing up. They were told they weren't allowed to look at the big guy. If they got close to Joe Biden's finances, they were told to get off of that case. And in the end, all the efforts to go after the Bidens just collapsed. In fact, Hunter Biden was cooked up a sweetheart plea deal by the Justice Department in order to protect him from any future prosecution. The only reason that sweetheart plea deal didn't go through, it was caught by the eagle-eyed Judge Mary Ellen Noreika, who prevented that from taking effect. Joe Biden would clean that up later. It was one of the only pardons he actually hand-signed for Hunter. Everything else was signed by AutoPen. But that actually happened. The FBI went out of its way to protect all sorts of libs and Democrats and Biden people constantly. And the FBI suppressed real investigations into actual voter fraud, credible allegations of voter fraud and vote buying in Michigan. The president revealing that last night, too, as he's declassifying all of these documents with the support of all of these agencies. I love the media frame up on this, as if President Trump was just, you know, throwing spaghetti against the wall to see what sticks. Like he made it all up. No, he called in the heads of all of these relevant agencies. The director of national

0: Intelligence is now Bill Pulte. It was Tulsi Gabbard. What was she doing? She was investigating voter fraud. She was investigating manipulation of elections, voting machines. She showed up in Fulton County, Georgia, when the FBI raided and grabbed all of these documents and ballots from 2020. You think they're making it up? They're just freestyling here? No. They've got actual documentary evidence, and proof of that is not right now on the White House website. They posted hundreds of pages of documents as the president was speaking. We call those receipts, posted as the president was giving his address. Who else? We've got the FBI director, Kash Patel, who would obviously be the source of this information, that the FBI was burying a voter fraud case in Michigan. He knew about it. He shared that information. They were able to provide it last night. It's been declassified. It exists now on the White House website. That's included. What about the CIA? Good question. John Ratcliffe is the director of the CIA. He's been aggressive on these questions. And among the paperwork we saw last night was that there was an intelligence community effort to suppress the news of China's interference in America's elections done by the previously, it was Gina Haspel who had then led the CIA in Trump's final year in office. It was the Gina Haspel-led CIA that did that. That information now being made public last night. And then there's the Department of Homeland Security. Mark Wayne Mullen, the Secretary of Homeland Security, also produced some information of value to the president last night in terms of telling this story. And that is that there are over a quarter million foreign nationals on America's voting rolls in just 4 states, not all 50. We don't know how many are on the voting rolls in all 50. We know that in at least 4 states, we have over a quarter million foreign nationals on the voting rolls. Here's President Trump last night describing this. And as he describes this, I want you to remember something. The Save America Act directly addresses this problem. The Save America Act, in addition to all the other great stuff it does, removes non-citizens from the voting rolls. That's one of the things in the legislation, which is why one of the many reasons it should pass. Listen.
1: Finally, to reveal just how vulnerable our elections continue to be, we are releasing the results of a stunning investigation by the Department of Homeland Security. According to the DHS review, state voter rolls and public records, they identified approximately 278,000 non-citizens who are registered to vote in federal elections. Since Democrat states refuse to share their voter files, the real number is actually much higher than that.
0: Right.
1: Yet, even this limited analysis found more than 250,000 foreigners illegally registered to vote.
0: And that's in just 4 states, as I said. In fact, we just heard from the Department of Homeland Security Secretary, Mark Wayne Mullen, on this issue. He gave, as promised, he gave an address on this issue today and describes that there are 46 other states for us to comb through. Here's Mark Wayne Mullen offering some more texture on this particular scandal today.
2: 250,000 non-citizens registered to vote in just 4 states. Mind you, we have 46 other states, and just 4 states, we've identified 250,000 non-citizens registered to vote in California, in Pennsylvania, New Jersey, and Nevada. We also worked with proactive states to identify 28,000 non-citizens on their voter rolls, plus 400,000 individuals that are still registered to vote that are deceased.
0: Dead people.
2: Now, those 20, or these 200...
0: I mean, this. So, look, do we have problems? Yes. Are they immense? Yes. And then what kind of coverage are we getting of all of this? The media, and this matters, I'm telling you, I realize you don't consume these idiots. I get it. Or if you do, you know better. And sometimes I got messages like, well, Vince, who cares what they say? We know they're lying. I'm telling you, the reason it matters is because there are huge sections of the population that are consuming this kind of content. They're consuming the lie. They're hearing that President Trump is just making things up, that he didn't have any basis for this. He's just lying about it. You have to tell the truth, and you have to do it with volume and frequency. It's the only way this works. And the president did it last night with the most volume imaginable, a presidential address to the nation on every network he could possibly get it out on. Did he get it out on all of them? No, a whole bunch of them censored him. They refused to let the public hear it. But we have to. More ahead on The Vince Show.
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8: Vince Colonnais.

0: We just heard from the DHS secretary on the fact that over a quarter million non-citizens are on the voting rolls in four states. That's not the other 46. That's just four. And there's a whole bunch of dead people, nearly half a million dead people also on the voting rolls. A reporter by the name of Wid Lyman from Border Hawk News just asked the DHS secretary, hey, sir, how many of those people voted? Great question. Listen as the DHS secretary explains the effort that they're undertaking right now to get the answer to that question.
1: So those that that we've identified, the 278,000 non-citizens and the 400,000 deceased, we are now going through that record. We're standing up a department in DHS. Heather Honey, who is doing a great job exposing all this and working with the team together, Joe Edlow with USCIS and other teams, we are going through these files one by one. And one, identifying the individual. Two, did they vote? And three, where did they vote at? That's a hard, it's easy.
0: Well, four should be make a criminal referral to the Justice Department.
1: With states that participate. So the 28,000 that that we identified with the 23 states that are working with us, that system can be very easily exposed, all 28,000. The problem is an activist judges now have put a hold on it, and so we're pending the case. Once it's turned back on, we'll be able to move fast. The 400,000 or the 250,000 in the four of the blue states, meaning what were the states? So I got it right.
0: California,
1: Pennsylvania, New Jersey, and Nevada.
0: Yep.
1: Those are going to be a little bit tougher because we're going to file paperwork for FOIA, even us, to try to get that information from the states. But we will. I don't care how long it takes. We will go by this one by one, and everybody that did vote illegally, we will prosecute. We'll bring up for prosecution. Yes.
0: Mary Margaret.
1: By the way, it's very smart wearing a red dress because you catch everybody's eyes with the mic closed.
0: No, there's not much more to this clip. But that's Mary Margaret. Oh, by the way, Jim, you want to know a secret? I'm going to tell you a secret about some of the reporters, what they do. Because
2: You realize your microphone is on, right?
0: Yes, I do. This is just between me and you, though. Nobody else can hear this. Mary Margaret and Reagan Reese, these are great reporters. Mary Margaret used to work for me. Reagan does now. They will wear like a flashy red dress or something just to catch an eye. Like that, like they think through all the way down to the outfit. They're like, well, they'll notice me if I stand out in the crowd. There's all these like blue suits and things. Just wear like a red dress and just right there, just a cat. They just catches the eye. All right, I'll call on her. They do whatever they can to get these questions in. And thank God, because Mary Margaret and Reagan Reese are asking world-class questions compared to some of these other dopes that are coming in yesterday, like at the White House yesterday. These idiots from, what was it, like NBC and ABC. Hey, Trump's wasting everybody's time. Your thoughts? That's not a question. You're just attacking him. What are you doing? Why are you in here? Pull their press credential. Get them out of here. Take their coat. More ahead on The Vince Show.
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9: Fox News, I'm Therese Crowley. President Trump posting receipts from his primetime claim that China interfered with the 2020 election. Fox's Aisha Hosni.
10: He's now posted those documents on the White House website. And we have to mention that some of these pages in these pages and pages of documents, they're heavily redacted. So it's going to take some time to piece everything together. But the president says here inside these documents is proof that China allegedly hacked and gathered voter information on some 200 million Americans.
9: And that U.S. Intelligence knew but didn't inform Congress. 6 million acres burning in Canada wildfires, putting Americans under extreme maroon. 500 hazardous air quality alerts from Minnesota to Virginia. Taco Bell has removed the suspected source of cyclospora outbreak, Mexican-grown iceberg lettuce from Taylor Farms, which is the biggest supplier of salad kits. 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
17: A better life with Dr. Sanjay Gupta.
18: When you need your body to perform, but some of your muscles are having trouble, other muscles can sometimes help compensate. This is a great thing short term. But long-term, it can lead to serious and even chronic aches and pains. So if you've got nagging stiffness or irritation somewhere, don't push through it. Try to figure out why it's happening and how you can correct it. Strength and conditioning specialist Dana Santa says, performing exercises at a deliberate tempo makes it easier to notice when the wrong muscles are taking over, and also gives the intended muscles a chance to engage before that compensation kicks in. Dana suggests that starting with primary movement patterns such as squatting, hinging, pushing, pulling, rotating, and core can help make compensation easiest to identify and to address. I'm Dr. Sanjay Gupta, helping you live a better life.
19: You have an opinion and a phone. Call 844-484-3872, 844-4-THE-USA, and let's hear what you have to say. The Vince Show.
0: You know, I know this is radio, so the effect of seeing a man pretend to be a woman is lost, the visual component, but the voice is still there. There's in Maine right now, they are trying to figure out how to replace Graham Plattner. And in case you were wondering, does the Democrat Party care at all about the will of the voters yet? The answer is still a resounding no. They don't care what the voters in Maine want. They don't care that the voters wanted Graham Plattner in the Democrat primary. They're going to force somebody else down the throat of the Democrat primary voters, and they're going to say, thank you, sir, or is it ma'am? We can't tell. May I have another? May I have another? They'll just keep taking the abuse. What an abusive relationship they have with their own party. Holy cow. And so last night there was a debate. Now, the debate is of no value to the Democrat primary voters in Maine because the Democrat voters in Maine don't have a say. It's only going to be the grand poobahs of the state party that are going to choose who replaces Graham Plattner going into November. But boy, what a freak show the debate was. And among the candidates that appeared on stage was a fella called, who calls himself, I don't know what his birth name is. Could be Ashley. I know there's some odd dudes that are named Ashley. I don't mean odd. I'm not saying that in a pejorative way. I'm just saying a random people who have the name Ashley. But he calls himself Ashley Webb. He's got long hair. He's dressed as a woman. He's wearing a woman's dress. Now, candidly, Jim, I saw this guy last night and I thought to myself, doesn't that kind of look like Graham Plattner if he grew his hair out and shaved his beard? It kind of looks like him. It almost looks like he snuck into the debate by shaving his beard and wearing a wig. But here's this guy last night. He was asked what his qualifications are to serve as a United States senator. And here's how he answered the question dressed in a woman's dress.
8: Ashley Webb, what qualifications do you have to serve in the U.S. Senate?
20: Oh, I ran for office several times. Didn't win, but I did run. And then I'm a songwriter, and then I write my own books. And then I suppose my transparency, I wouldn't lie to the people, and I wouldn't deceive the people like we're being deceived right now.
0: Oh, my goodness. I would never lie to you. He says he's wearing a woman's dress. He's dressed as a girl. He's, what? I promise I would never, ever deceive you. I think Laura Ingraham posted, he does look like Meatloaf. He looks like Meatloaf. What is going on in Maine? This is, do you really have to do that? Is that a mandate? It is a man. It is a man. And I know I saw a bunch of Republicans last night rooting this guy on and saying, I hope it's you. I hope you're the guy. I hope they pick you. I don't think they're going to pick him. I don't think they're going to pick him. I think they're going to try and ram some relatively forgettable socialist down the throats of everybody in Maine. They're going to try and make it a little bit more vanilla than a dude wearing a dress. Because one of the problems with Graham Plattner was that he was a net drag on the Democrats nationwide. Like, the more kind of freakish and out there the character is the more that it drags down all these other candidates across the country. And so getting rid of Graham Plattner was a huge priority for these Democrats, because he was going to both lose against Susan Collins and be used as a cudgel against the Democrats as a party, rightfully so. And so they trebucheted him right out of the race this year. They opened the blackmail file, got rid of him. We still have James Talafrico down there in Texas for now, that Jim has to deal with more directly than the rest of us, being a Texas guy. All you Texas people, God bless you. Get Ken Paxton across the finish line, would you? Stop Talafrico. Do not let that thing come to the United States Senate. Guy's a whack job. But Talafrico is going to be a net drag on the Democrats going into the midterms. That's the good news, if there is any in this. But man, oh man. Now, compare two states, would you? So in Maine, the way that they're picking, the Democrats are picking their nominee for Senate is they're forcing that person, man, woman, or man dressed as a woman, down the throats of the Democrat primary voters. But in South Carolina, they're having a real primary for Republicans to vote who should be the Republican nominee to replace Lindsey Graham. You notice that? So the party that calls itself the Democrat Party does not in any way believe in democracy. They're not for democracy. They're for top-down, ram-it-down-your-throat authoritarianism. Meanwhile, the Republicans have an open system. They're asking voters to pick their candidate. That's it. And then they'll actually cast their ballots, and then they'll decide who the nominee is on the November ballot, and that person will become the next United States senator come January, if and when they win. That sounds to me like a functional election. Respect for the voter. It's kind of it's a pretty even comparison, isn't it? They're both replacing a Graham. Graham Plattner and Lindsey Graham, both being replaced. Only one of them will be replaced through an actual election. The other one is being forced on the voters in Maine. Not big on consent, those Democrats. Not big at all. So there you go. That's the state of play with these whack jobs, and they're really, I don't know. Jim, I have so many like Democrats or whack jobs clips today. Like you want another one? Here's another one. Here's Don Lemon. Remember him? Remember when he had a job? He doesn't have a job. He does a lot of podcasts now, and when he's on the podcast, he says that when he looks in the mirror every day, he sees the President of the United States. Listen.
1: Do you have political ambition? Is that true?
21: No, but people keep asking me if I'm running for president. And I don't know. I might. I'm serious. I don't know. I might because people keep asking me to do it.
0: Oh, man. I hope
21: and,
0: he does.
21: If I'm going to do it. And I look around, you know, and I see the folks who are, you know, possibly in the running. And some of them are impressive. Many of them, most of them are not. And it seems in this day and age, you don't have to have a ton of political experience because our current president has none, that's very obvious.
0: Yeah, was never president before or anything. Our current president has no experience whatsoever. Of course, President Trump was in and around American politics for a very long time. He had a bunch of flirtations with running for president, with third parties. In fact, the first time I met President Trump was at a CPAC many years ago. I'm trying to think which one it was. I think it was 2012 I met him at CPAC, got a chance to interview him. And at that time, he was contemplating a third party run for president of the United States. And you know, the guy has been in and around American politics forever. In fact, one of the things that made President Trump so appealing in 2016 was that he basically was a traitor to his class, remember? He was the guy who said, hey, look, I know how American politics works because I bought off a lot of these politicians. The Clintons came to my wedding. You remember that? Bill and Hillary went to his wedding. Now, why is that? He goes, because I gave them a lot of money. That's why. They came to my wedding. I know how this system works, and now I'm here to break it. That was a very appealing message. That was a very appealing message, which is why one of the many reasons people keep voting for him. Why they've tried to vote for him three times over, make him president of the United States over and over and over again. Thank goodness he's back. So Don Lemon is sitting there going, well, he has no experience in politics. He's got a lot of experience in politics. And man, he's been through it. Jim, seriously, think about it. Is there anybody who is more battle hardened in American politics than Donald Trump? Anybody? No.
22: No.
0: Not a soul, not a single living person who's more battle-hardened in American politics than this guy. He's been put through the ringer. How many political obituaries have been written about Donald Trump? They constantly wrote him off. I mean, you remember Lindsey Graham, even the late Lindsey Graham now, in the wake of the 2020 election, he's like, I'm done with him. I'm done with him. This is where I get off. And a whole bunch of these guys, they were condemning him. It's the end of the road for Donald Trump. It wasn't the end of the road. The voters weren't done yet. They wanted him back. So Don Lemon, I could be president. I'm so much more qualified. Now, we should be a little generous to Don Lemon, and here's why I'm saying this. He is of very low intellectual capacity. He's not even a midwit. The guy's missing all of his light bulbs. And so he's misled by his own stupidity. But here he is.
21: And some of them are impressive. Many of them, most of them are not. And it seems in this day and age, you don't have to have a ton of political experience because our current president had none. And
1: right.
21: That's very obvious. I actually think I would be a really good president of the United States.
1: Okay, like you're being serious.
21: No, I'm being totally serious.
0: Are you being serious? Even his interviewer is like, Are you sure about this? Have you thought this through? I'm being very serious. Now, he's saying that unlike President Trump, Don Lemon has actually committed crimes. Don Lemon's currently in the throes of a federal criminal case because he stormed a church in Minneapolis alongside a bunch of other lunatics and menaced Christians while they were worshiping. Does anybody remember this? Yeah. And he's sitting around going, yeah, I have presidential timber. I can be the president of the United States. You keep going with that, Don Lemon. That's a hoot. I hope he does it. I really do. I would love to see that debate. Can you imagine how stupid the debate would be between Don Lemon and Kamala Harris? The primary debate as those guys are on stage together. It'd be wonderfully stupid. It'd be so good. So I hope he sticks with it. He's really something else. So that's two. That's item two in the Democrats are whack jobs file. We have another one. You ready for this one? Big Mike. I'm sorry. Michelle Obama. I'm sorry. My notes are wrong. Michelle Obama is just in an interview with, what is this, the Essence Festival, Jim? Of course. Jim attends the Essence Festival.
2: It was at the Essence Festival.
0: Jim is a frequent attendee of the Essence Festival, so he was able to track down this particular clip. And Michelle Obama, while also in attendance alongside Jim at the Essence Festival, said that people don't appreciate how brilliant she is. Like Don Lemon, she's a genius. Here is Michelle Obama. And she is deeply insecure. Listen.
6: This is when I understood, like, this is politics. Oh, they're coming after me because I'm useful. And they're trying to beat my husband, so they're trying to slow me down, right? And some of those first articles, they would always start, she was wearing a purple sheath and she had on this pair of shoes. It wouldn't matter what I said, Kiki.
0: Now, in addition to having a friend named Kiki, I think one of the things that stands out about that clip is that, of course, Jim's criticism of Michelle Obama always started with, oh, she was wearing a purple, what was it, sheath? I don't even know what that word is. I'm sorry, it's not accessible to me. I'm not sure who she's talking about, but no conservative commentator who's picking on Michelle Obama that I'm aware of ever led with, oh, she's wearing a purple sheath.
6: A purple sheath, and she had on this pair of shoes. It wouldn't matter what I said, Kiki.
0: A sheath? Isn't a sheath for, like, a sword? Is a sheath really an article of clothing?
6: The article would start with what I had on.
22: Wow.
6: And I realized, oh, this is how they do women in politics. This is how we treat women in public life. We diminish them to just what they look like. And not what I'm saving now. I'm giving impassionate speeches. I think people know now that I can give a speech.
22: Okay.
6: That didn't just start happening.
0: One of the themes that you can detect every time you hear this lady talk is how deeply insecure she is. She's one of the single most insecure people who's ever spoken in public. She's always trying to convince you that she's really, really bright. You know how in like among pilots, it is bad form to give yourself a nickname. You know that, like you don't derive your own nickname. Somebody else gives you a nickname, and then it follows you for the rest of your career. Indeed, the rest of your life. In most cases, I think your nickname. You don't give it to yourself. Somebody else will give it to you. Michelle Obama is the one who's always bestowing honorifics on herself. It's always like, I'm brilliant. I'm a great speaker. You and people hear me and they just know I'm just a wonderful speaker. Like, that's a weird thing to say. Wouldn't someone else say that about you? Wouldn't that be a third party assessment, not a first party assessment? It kind of sounds like you are just racked with insecurity. Because she is. And all this nonsense about, oh, she should run for president. No, she shouldn't. We don't need another insecure whack job as president of the United States. We don't need that. That's not a good combo. We should not give her the nuclear codes. More ahead on The Vince Show.
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6: 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I was always a powerful orator.
0: Oh. You know, I never actually thought I would ever feel bad for Barack Obama. 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Holy cow. 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

0: Mm-hmm. I've got a bunch of the ladies are helping out. We have so many wonderful women who listen to the Vince Show, and a couple of them have already indicated to me that a sheath is, here's Delaine writing this to me on social media, a sheath is a specific cut of dress. Jackie Kennedy made them popular in the 60s. It's a very straight, often sleeveless dress. So there you go. That's the answer. I thought a sheath was for a sword. I didn't know it was a dress. See, I do learn things. Occasionally, there's something that I don't know. And that's one of those things I didn't know about the sheath. But that's funny. I've never seen that criticism, though. I didn't know that people were criticizing Michelle by saying she wore a purple sheath. Like, what? Wouldn't you lead with she's a whack job? Isn't that a better way to describe Michelle Obama? I don't know. I wouldn't take her wearing a purple sheath as like some sort of insult. She's a little too sensitive, way too sensitive. Coming up on the program, there's a lot more I've got to share with you. There is, you know, we played for you some of the clips from Marco Rubio's excellent speech about left-wing terrorism yesterday. And it, you know, as always, step one is just telling the truth with volume and frequency. But what comes after that? What about holding these people accountable? What about going after them? What about sending the prosecutors after these, getting impaneling the grand juries, going after the funding sources, shutting down the left-wing terror at the source? Well, we've got some updates for you on that, because the FBI is staying very busy, and so is the Department of Justice. We have brand new information about grand juries that have been impaneled against some of the biggest billionaire backers of left-wing violence in the United States. As far as I'm concerned, justice can't come soon enough. It's underway. I've got details on it and so much more all ahead on a Friday edition of The Vince Show.
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10: Bridges become targets. Lisa Brady, Fox News.
11: Bandar Kamir and Bandar Abbas both saw road bridges and rail bridges destroyed. The goal is to disrupt the ability of the Iranians to resupply and attack.
10: Fox's Mike Tobin in Tel Aviv. During a sixth straight night of airstrikes, the U.S. also destroying a tower in one port city.
11: That tower, according to the U.S., gave Iran the ability to track and menace shipping in the Gulf of Oman, therefore shipping that transit of the strait. Central Command says the destruction weakens the Revolutionary Guard's ability ability to coordinate attacks on commercial shipping.
10: Iran still firing at Gulf neighbors, including Syria, for the first time, with Iranian media claiming a U.S. base was the target near the border with Iraq and Jordan. There have also been claims on social media of U.S. personnel injured or captured. The U.S. military denies that. The head of Homeland Security echoing the president's claim about 250,000 non-U.S. citizens being registered to vote in several states and threatening to withhold federal grant funds from any states that don't comply with federal security guidelines.
8: We are going to make our security enhancements mandatory.
10: Secretary Mark Wayne Mullen says it's about prevention, not rehashing the 2020 election. Democrats accuse the president of trying to undermine future elections. A lettuce warning from federal health officials who say more than 1,600 people sickened in a parasite-driven outbreak reported eating at Taco Bell in five states.
12: Indiana, Kentucky, Michigan, Ohio, and West Virginia. And the common denominator is that lettuce possibly grown in Mexico. Taco Bell issued a statement yesterday saying in part, the affected ingredient from our supplier is being indefinitely removed from our supply chain nationwide and will be replaced within 24 hours in select states.
10: Fox's Natalie Chuck. Thousands more cases of illness remain under investigation in other states for a possible link. 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
10: President Trump is ending part of his legal fight against the BBC.
18: The president dropped the BBC's commercial arm from a defamation lawsuit filed last year, but a $10 billion lawsuit against the BBC as a whole is moving forward. In a court filing this week, President Trump's attorneys agreed to drop claims against BBC Studios Productions and BBC Studios Distribution. A defamation suit was filed in December following a documentary on the program Panorama that edited together different sections of the speech the president delivered on January 6, 2021, ahead of rioters storming the U.S. Capitol. The BBC has apologized for the error, but says the lawsuit should be dismissed, arguing the program does not meet defamation standards and was not available in the U.S.
10: Fox's Jared Halpern at the White House. Funeral plans being made to honor Senator Lindsey Graham, with events now expected in Washington July 28th and the next day in South Carolina. His sister, appointed to finish his term, hasn't ruled out running for a full term in November. This weekend's World Cup showdown had some foreshadowing nearly 20 years ago.
19: A resurfaced photograph of Argentina's Lionel Messi and Spain's Lamine Yamal has become a defining visual of a remarkable full circle moment. It all started back in 2007 when a Spanish newspaper did a raffle to find local Catalonia babies to pose for a UNICEF calendar with players from FC Barcelona. A six-month-old Lamine Yamal was one of the 12 chosen, and of all the featured players, he was matched with Lionel Messi. Yamal's father shared the long-forgotten picture in July of 2024, captioning it, "The beginning of two legends." Yamal grew up to play for Barcelona, and just like Messi, both men made their World Cup debut at 19 years old, and on Sunday, they're going to face each other for the FIFA World Cup trophy. Gianna Gelosi, Fox News.
10: Sunday's match is in New Jersey, 3 p.m. Eastern on Fox. Deeper red on Wall Street, the Dow's down 288. I'm Lisa Brady, Fox News.
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9: Done it. Rising from the heart of the swamp, a beacon of truth is casting its light. From sea to shining sea, The Vince Show. Here's Vince Colonnaise.
0: All right, 844-484-3872, 844-4-THE-USA. That's the way to join us today. From sea to shining sea. Can I ask you a really simple question here, Jim? Maybe you know the answer. You're kind of a medical expert. Who's pooping on the lettuce? What is, I mean, I know this is a big story in a lot of news outlets, and rightfully so. I mean, you don't want to eat lettuce that destroys you. But authorities are investigating Taco Bell and lettuce as an outbreak of something they call cyclosporiasis surges. And cyclosporiasis apparently comes from human feces. How did human feces get onto the lettuce to begin with? Don't you think, insofar as we establish root causes, wouldn't we want to get to the root cause of this particular problem? Who was pooping on the lettuce? I just feel like that's the most foundational question to this drama. Is there an all-out war against MAHA going on right now? Is that what this is? Is it an attack on RFK Jr. or anybody who wants a fresh supply of healthy produce? Is that what we're witnessing? Yes. Is that, like, you know, I just want clean air and clean lettuce. What do we have today? Let's see. Oh, that's right. We have smoke from Canada hovering over the United States of America and poop lettuce. Okay. That's going great. Just kind of wondering. Remember,

0: going. Ask farmers how it's going with their workforce. Ask anybody in healthcare who can't find a nursing home because MAGA wants to deport Haitian TPS holders who supply 15%.
1: Well, it's temporary, right? It should only be temporary, but they've been here indefinitely.
0: Are the conditions in Haiti? We're not even allowed to travel there as Americans. So let's put the economy first.
1: What about Americans first, though?
0: Yes.
1: But these are illegal aliens. These are illegal aliens.
0: What's illegal about TPS? Nothing.
1: They need to go back because it's a temporary order.
2: When they don't have a status in the United States, they're here illegally. And these Democrats, every single time you say, hey, we'd like to defend American citizens, please. And they say, but what about our cheap exploitable labor that we can import to the United States? Yeah, we'd like to not have that because we'd like to take care of Americans. This is why earlier this week, J.D. Vance was saying to Joe Rogan in that interview, he said, this is what these socialists are doing. They're destroying our borders, and they're not working on behalf of American workers. They're screwing over American workers. Take 4 seconds and stare at this. You're like, wait a second. You're hurting American workers. They're not even honest about what they pretend like their goals are. Workers of the world, unite. No, American workers get screwed over by these lefties.
3: Should I play that other one from yesterday that I played for you?
2: Which one was that?
3: The one where she used people's pain for leverage.
2: Oh, yeah, Catherine Clark. Yeah, you may be thinking to yourself, this Catherine Clark, I feel like I've heard of her before. Didn't she say something else that was insane? Yeah, she did. Jim, would you play it for us?
4: I mean, shutdowns are terrible. And of course, there will be, you know, families that are going to suffer. We take that responsibility very seriously. But it is one of the few leverage times we have.
2: Your suffering is my leverage. That's right. You're going to suffer until Democrats get more power. What was that fight over? Why were they making Americans suffer? What topic was the underlying? Oh, that's right. They wanted our borders wide open. It's the same one every time. It's like, hey, Catherine Clark, who are you fighting for today? Illegals. She's fighting for illegals on every issue. And then if you don't want illegal aliens in the United States, you're a bad person. You're an extremist in her worldview. That's super demented. And she's in leadership. She's the whip for the Democrats in the House. So it's just so typical with these people. So anyway, good luck with your lettuce and good luck with your air. I really don't think I had a liberal friend of mine tell me recently that he was going on vacation to Canada later this year. He's going to Canada. And he joked with me. He goes, I'm just going so we can take a look at the 51st state before it becomes a state. And I told him, I was like, I'll be honest with you, I don't want it because I don't want two more Democrat senators. I don't, just so you know. And he looked at me, he's like, he didn't know what to say. He's like, crap. It's true. I get it. The president kept talking about making Canada the 51st state. I don't need any more Democrats in the Senate. We have enough of those. Let's keep Canada away for that reason. Unless we can figure out a way to cordon off just the Republican areas of Canada. You know, the gun-toting, you know, rugged people in Canada. We'll take that. But no, I'm not taking more Democrats. Can't get any more of those at all. Meanwhile, in the Congress, I want to share with you an update on the Save America Act. I also want to share with you some updates on the FBI's pursuit of left-wing terrorists, which is very important, too. But first on the Save America Act, today in Mark Wayne Mullen's press conference, as he was talking about all of these foreign nationals who are in the country, at least 250,000 of them in 4 different states on the voting rolls, as well as nearly 500,000 people who are dead, who are still on the voting rolls. We have all sorts of dead people on the voting rolls. And that's in a limited number of states that they found them. As he was talking about that, he was asked about the Save America Act and whether or not it's time for John Thune to be voted out of leadership for the Republicans in the Senate. Now, I think at this point, most Republican voters who care about this issue think to themselves, John Thune's not the right guy. He's not demonstrated that he's even capable of leading. What's the expression? He's not capable of leading nuns in silent prayer. I don't think he can lead nuns in silent prayer. He can't lead the Republicans into getting the Save America Act passed. It's just obvious at this point. He just keeps saying things like, well, we don't have the numbers. Well, what have you done to get them? What have you done? Here is Mark Wayne Mullen being asked about this today.

0: and then giving, I think, kind of a crappy response. It's like a little too defensive of John Thune and not aggressive enough in terms of placing pressure on the Senate to do the right thing. Here
1: I haven't
0: goes.
1: heard that at all from the Senate saying they're willing to vote John out. John is a good friend of mine.
0: I
1: He's
0: don't
1: a good
0: care.
1: friend of most people in there. Now, there's a difference of opinion. I think the SAVE Act should be passed tomorrow. I think it should have already been passed. There's no excuse for it not being passed. However, he has a vote problem. There's a number. Leader Thune supports the SAVE Act. He voted for the SAVE Act when it came up during the Votorama. Except everybody controls their own card. And even I think the last time the vote came up, there was 49 that voted. Even if we did away with the filibuster, it still requires 51.
0: What?
1: So I know Leader Thune is working hard on that, but he's got a very, very difficult task ahead.
0: Okay, that slapping sound you heard was me hitting myself in the forehead. I'm listening to this, and I'm thinking, you still have a Senate hangover. You hear it? He's still got this hangover going on from having been in the Senate. Like he feels like he's got to defend Senate leadership and explain it and justify it, and I've got to work in that. Mark Van Mullen, you're free, dude. You're free. You're out. You're out. And even if you're in, you should be liberated from this type of mealy-mouthed politics. You're making excuses for Thune. I'm sorry to tell you, but that's what you're doing. Well, it's about the math. I just said 49. No. If the
2: I'm
0: question is,
2: good. I
0: what is
2: don't
0: the
2: want to
0: Senate going to
2: risk
0: do to get
2: that
0: the Save
2: one.
0: America Act passed? The answer from the Department of Homeland Security should be, they have to do it now. He said no more excuses. Stick with that. That's a great line. No more excuses. Get it done now. John Thune has to be, in the words of the President of the United States, a leader. Be a leader. Lead your conference. That is his obligation. He has to get this done. We have no more time left. I just laid out, as the Secretary of Homeland Security, that we have at least hundreds of thousands of foreign nationals on voter rolls across the country. Time is of the essence. We have no more time to waste. Next question. Is that so hard? Instead, well, John Thune's my friend, and he doesn't have the numbers, and we don't have enough to get rid of the. Stop it, dude. Come on. Mark Van Mullen he was a UFC fighter, right, Jim? He was a UFC, not a mixed martial arts, I think is the way to describe it. He was an MMA guy. Come on, man. Use that posture as the Secretary of Homeland Security. You know you protect the homeland? You protect the integrity of the vote. Do it with aggression. Take a fighting posture. Fight, fight, fight. More ahead on The Vince Show.
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15: You know, it's funny, when I think back to what the typical American dinner looked like when you and I were kids, there's usually some kind of meat featured at the center of the plate. Vegetables are there, but often thought of as a side dish. More and more, though, we are coming to realize that a plant-based diet, with little or no meat even, is going to be a healthier way to eat for just about everyone. New study out of the University of Hawaii Cancer Center found that eating a high-quality plant-rich diet that includes whole grains, vegetables, and fruits may prevent cognitive impairment even when people start that diet in their late 50s and 60s. Yeah, it's important to make sure you're getting enough protein, fats, complex carbohydrates. Just because you cut out or even cut back on meat, though, is not a license to eat whatever you want. Focus on eating whole, real foods. I'm Dr. Sanjay Gupta, helping you live a better life.
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0: Jim, I don't know if you knew this. Have you ever eaten at Olive Garden? You know, Olive Garden guy?
1: I have eaten there before, yes.
0: You've eaten at, yes, so have I. I'll admit it, despite my last name. I'll admit it. I'll admit I've eaten at Olive Garden. They have a, something apparently called the Never Ending Pasta Pass. I'm not familiar with that particular benefit, but they were being asked about this on social media, and the Olive Garden X account responded that the Never Ending Pasta Pass is only for use by the pass holder whose name is printed on the pass. Passes are personalized and non-transferable. Pass holders must present a valid photo ID along with the pass at the time of the ordering. So you can't just get yourself a never-ending pasta pass and hand it out to the whole neighborhood. You can't have every illegal alien who lives in your community getting your free never-ending pasta pass. Oh, no. No, a never-ending pasta pass is a sacrosanct experience. It's one that's reserved to the pass holder only. And the way they prove it is they check your valid photo ID. That is required for you to invoke your never-ending pasta pass, which goes to show you that Olive Garden's never-ending pasta pass, try saying that three times fast, is more secure than an American election. Ah, pasta. Pasta, which is, pasta is a relatively cheap food, to be clear. Pasta, my wife gets mad at me when I say that, the pasta is poor man's food. It is cheap. It used to be cheaper, actually. Have you noticed? It's going up in price. You go to the grocery store, now it's a lot more expensive for some reason. Thanks, Obama. It's amazing. So the never-ending pasta, you can only get that if you have a photo ID. Why can't we make American elections like this? How did the Save America Act pass at Olive Garden before it passed in the United States Senate? How did that happen? How did we get the Save Olive Garden Act before the Save America Act? I can't explain it other than that in Washington, they sure do love fraud. They love fraud. But anyway, they're a free plug for Olive Garden's ID policies. Amazing. Just amazing. You see that Ruben Gallego, we may be witnessing Swalwell's revenge right now. Remember Eric Swalwell was ejected from the governor's race in California? Because he was accused of all sorts of sexual misconduct, and he was thrown clean out of the race by the Democrats. They were trying to clear the field. And among the people who turned on him was his best friend, Ruben Gallego. Gallego, who all of a sudden was pretending like he didn't even know who he was. Eric who? Never heard of him. And I thought when that betrayal occurred, I said, you know what? I bet you we get Eric Swalwell's revenge now. I bet you we get stories about Ruben Gallego and a little bit of payback. Well, sure enough, we're starting to get stories now, and the sources are anonymous on these stories, but the New York Post had a piece late yesterday, just out. Swalwell pal Senator Ruben Gallego had sexual relationships with two House staffers, sources reveal to the New York Post. Arizona Democrat Senator Ruben Gallego, a potential 2028 presidential candidate. I'm sorry, what? Did we know that, Jim? That Gallego's contemplating a 2028 presidential run? The New York Post just kind of says that out of hand. I didn't realize that. I guess so. He probably does. They say that when senators look in the mirror, they see the next president of the United States. That's probably Gallego's thing. Gallego engaged in sexual relationships with at least two House staffers, and his very flirtatious habits with others may come back to haunt him, the Post has learned. The 46-year-old admitted to the two relationships, both with aides to Texas Democrats, to one source, while a second person said they recently learned of the romantic entanglements. A third source confirmed one of the dalliances, great word, both of which are said to have been consensual and occurred during Gallego's decade representing Phoenix in the House. The relationships are a part of a broader, quote, pattern of mistakes and missteps and judgment calls, one source said, noting the imbalanced power dynamics of an elected official dating staffers. One of the women was in her 20s and much younger than Gallego at the time. Nasty. Ugh. 46 years old now. Stupping the 20-year-olds in the... stupping's a great word, too. Stupping the 20-year-olds in the Congress. Gallego. Suddenly all of the secrets are spilling out. Why is this happening? I'm just going to make an assumption here. I believe this is Eric Swalwell's revenge. I told you there'd be a revenge tour. It's beginning. The details as the FBI goes after some of these radical lefties coming up.
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0: Fox News. I'm Tom Graham. The U.S. military ramping up its attacks on Iran with airstrikes targeting roads and bridges. Fox's Mike Tobin.
1: The transportation network damaged by U.S. strikes. Bandar Kamir and Bandar Abbas both saw road bridges and rail bridges destroyed. The goal is to disrupt the ability of the Iranians to resupply and attack.
0: The increase in violence has led to a slowdown in shipping in the Strait of Hormuz. Global oil prices are once again on the rise. Federal health officials are linking one particular chain fast food restaurant to the outbreak of diarrhea-inducing cyclospora.
2: The CDC is now saying that more than 1,600 people who got sick reported eating at Taco Bell restaurants in five states: Indiana, Kentucky, Michigan, Ohio, and West Virginia.
0: Fox's Natalie Chuck. 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
15: Yesterday, Marco Rubio gave such a wonderful speech about the violence of the American left. Not just the American left, but the global left. He said that we've got a huge transnational far-left terror threat going on right now. And he brought in all of these countries, 65 different countries, to talk about it. Just a little sample of Marco Rubio's excellence yesterday. I'm so grateful for some of these great Americans who are around President Trump. J.D. Vance, Marco Rubio, crushing it. Here's Secretary Rubio yesterday. Listen to this.
5: More than 80% of radical violence is now driven by far-left and anarchist actors. These are not abstract statistics. Americans have seen what those numbers mean. An all-out assault on our immigration officers, sniper attacks, explosives, armed ambushes, a transgender shooter opening fire on Catholic elementary school students as they pray, his gun marked with slogans like, "Where is your God now?" A healthcare executive executed in cold blood in the streets. Multiple assassination attempts on a sitting president. And the murder of the greatest conservative activist of a generation.
15: That's right.
5: A man who happened to also be a husband and the father of two young children, shot and killed while speaking to a crowd of students. This is a distinctive and unique evil. It has always been driven by a hatred, above all else, a hatred for civilization itself. It is a revolt of the worst against the best, a revolt of the weak and the cowardly against the strong and the good.
15: He's right.
5: It is perpetrated by those who cannot build, who cannot create, who cannot achieve great things.
15: Destroyers.
5: And take their revenge upon the world for their own inadequacy by seeking to destroy those who can. This is what radical leftism is. It may wear various different slogans and ideologies across place and time. They can call themselves anti-capitalist or anti-imperialist or communist or anarchist or Marxist, but the fundamental character is always the same. It's always the same. It is a poisonous resentment cloaked in the language of equality and justice and liberation, an overwhelming need to tear down what greater men have built, to wreck what is beautiful and what is right on behalf of people who are only filled with ugliness and have nothing else to offer the world.
15: Yeah.
5: Through violence and through terror, they once again seek to impose their ugliness on all of us.
15: That's an historic speech. And I want to give credit to Secretary Rubio. And if someone else also had a hand in this, you know, these guys have speechwriters too, very smart, eloquent people around them assisting in that. Whoever did that, including obviously Marco Rubio, bravo. Absolute bravo. Great work. And a succinct and devastating recitation of the facts about what the left is up to right now. And, you know, the assassination culture, we've talked about that a lot on the show. You know, whether or not you're a part of any sort of terror network or riot operation, or whether or not you'd actually take up arms or burn down a police precinct or attack police officers, whether or not you are actively involved in that kind of kinetic terrorism, the spirit of destruction is far too prevalent in the Democrat Party. That Rutgers University survey that the late, great Charlie Kirk also cited from April of last year, where they found that half of American lefties could justify the assassination of President Trump. Yeah, that's a cancer. That's a force of destruction that is looming inside of our country. That's a crisis. Now, what are we doing about all of this? It's one thing to call it out. You absolutely should. This is very unusual. You know, Hillary Clinton never would do this. Tony Blinken or whatever that guy's name was. Remember him? Blinken, I know. His name is Blinken. Tony Blinken would never. These guys would never. Remember Tony Blinken? So Blinky was the Secretary of State for Biden. And one of the very first meetings he has was with the Chinese. Remember that? He met with the Chi-Coms. I think the summit was in Alaska. They get in the same room together, and Blinky begins talking about Chinese human rights violations, which are definitely occurring, and they instantly just floor Blinky by telling him, "Oh, yeah? Well, Black Lives Matter." And then Blinken is stammering. He has no idea what to do. "You abuse black people," said the Chinese to Tony Blinken. He has no idea what to do. He just falls for the crap, the left-wing garbage. Weak. Weakness is dangerous. Weakness is very dangerous. Cowardice is dangerous. In fact, can I take a brief detour? Do you mind? Given that I control the flow of the entire show, I think I can do that. Tampon Tim Walz had a moment like this week that I think is worth bringing up. When we talk about weakness and cowardice, Tampon Tim Walz just pardoned an illegal alien rapist. A man who raped a 10-year-old girl in his state repeatedly. Tampon Tim and Keith Ellison and the Chief Justice of the Minnesota State Supreme Court all said that guy can be pardoned. And the reason they wanted to pardon him was to prevent his deportation. Now, that didn't work because the Trump administration got a hold of this monster anyway and deported him from the United States. He's gone, thank goodness. And that happened really quickly. But here's Tampon Tim this week saying, well, you can't judge a rapist by his worst day. You can't judge a pedophile by his worst day. Listen to this.
6: I guess the question I would ask is did that make us any safer? Did that make the children that are left behind any more stable? Did it improve the idea that we can't all be judged by our worst day? And I want to be very clear, these are horrific crimes.
15: You're disgusting. You're disgusting, and you're weak. That weakness is how chaos enters. That weakness is how destruction enters. You can't have that. You can't have that in a household. Imagine having a father that's that weak, that would allow this kind of destruction inside of their home to their family and then make excuses for it. That's awful. You can't judge somebody based on their worst day. Have you noticed that Tampon Tim does not apply that logic to Donald Trump? And in Donald Trump's case, it's not that he has a worse day or anything like that. It's that they make up things about Trump and then continually attack him on the basis of the lies. That's Tim Walz. But if it comes to an illegal alien rapist of 10-year-olds, he'll make excuses. Well, that he just made a mistake over and over and over again. You're disgusting. You're disgusting. You really are. Now, in terms of the terrorism that the left is responsible for, what kind of effort is underway to stop it? Well, that's a key question. And Kash Patel was present yesterday for Secretary Rubio's speech. He shared the following information online right after it occurred. He said, Secretary Rubio hosted the ministerial on the resurgence of political terrorism. Under President Trump's leadership, this FBI has been proud to support this important work through National Security Presidential Memorandum 7. Focusing federal law enforcement to investigate and disrupt organizations engaging in political violence and terrorism. The FBI is aggressively and successfully targeting the financial networks, funding their operations, and holding them accountable with our partner agencies. We simply follow the money. And he tagged a bunch of other agencies within the federal government. He tagged, of course, Secretary Rubio, Scott Bessent at the Treasury Department, because Scott Bessent, we've heard from him a bunch. Boy, he's a star. Saying they're going after all the money that the violent left has access to and is using. Stephen Miller tagged here. Linda McMahon with the Education Department tagged. Chris Landau, the Deputy Secretary of State, and the Deputy Director of National Intelligence is also tagged in this post as well. So Kash Patel, the director of the FBI, going, yeah, we're going after left-wing violence. We're going after the money, and we're tearing these operations down. We're tearing them apart, which is good news. And perhaps you missed this in the celebration of the 250th birthday of the country, but just before we got to July 4th this year, to Independence Day, Fox News had a report written by a wonderful journalist by the name of Azra Nomani. Azra Nomani, for years, we love Azra, don't we, Jim? She's been digging into leftist funding, Marxist funding, all of this kind of communist infiltration stuff going on in the United States. And she's been doing a steady, but I think underappreciated series on the fact that a full-blown grand jury investigation has been launched into somebody called Neville Roy Singham. Now, we've talked about this guy before. He's a billionaire based in China, full-blown, Chi-Com-supported, Chi-Com-advancing billionaire who's been dumping a lot of money into socialist, communist, and Marxist organizations all across the United States over the last decade. According to sources familiar with the matter, a grand jury has been impaneled in Manhattan and has issued subpoenas as a part of a probe launched by U.S. Attorney Jay Clayton for the Southern District of New York, one of the country's most powerful districts for federal prosecutions. Acting U.S. Attorney General Todd Blanche authorized this investigation as the Trump administration is cracking down on fraud, money laundering, and other financial crimes in the multi-billion dollar nonprofit industry. The grand jury action follows a Fox News digital investigation published in mid-March, documenting how Singham pumped $285 million from his base in Shanghai into a Goldman Sachs philanthropy fund and two shell corporations that then fed the money into a constellation of nonprofit groups, media operations, and activist groups pushing sectarian division, identity politics, and support for socialist politicians. So, in other words, you know, you watch on the streets, like, these attacks on ICE, these rioters who keep showing up, people, they're, like, trying to stop immigration enforcement in the United States, this Antifa lunacy, attacking law enforcement. This guy is often at the center of kind of lighting the fuse for a lot of these horrific events in the country, Neville Roy Singham. And now there's a federal grand jury investigation open, and Jay Clayton, the U.S. attorney in New York, there's a reason you're also familiar with his name. Jay Clayton is President Trump's nominee to become the next director of national intelligence. That is to replace Bill Pulte, the acting DNI who took over for Tulsi Gabbard. Now, this is an encouraging component for Jay Clayton's resume. This is a good thing. Add this to the win pile. If Jay Clayton's the kind of guy who's impaneling grand juries to go after left-wing terrorism, he's exactly the kind of guy you want as the director of national intelligence. That's a win as far as I'm concerned. And perhaps this is the explanation for why the president has tapped him to be the next DNI. Jay Clayton is doing that right now. And then additionally, the FBI is very involved in this, obviously. Chris Rea, not to be confused with Christopher Wray, completely different person. Christopher Rea is the co-deputy director of the FBI right now. And he just sat down with Azra Nomani and did a full interview with her about how the FBI has been identifying suspects, uncovering nefarious funding sources behind a bunch of violent interstate protests, and has begun building criminal cases with federal prosecutors. So as far as you're concerned, I know, and as far as I'm concerned, none of this can come soon enough. This is the kind of thing you're like, man, this should have happened yesterday. These people should be locked up, get them off the streets, destroy these operations, do them as quick as humanly possible. But just to give you a reasonable update on the subject, it's not that nothing's being done. They're not ignoring it. They're doing this deliberatively. They're not doing it like the left. They're not generating charges out of nothing and going after their political opponents. They're conducting real criminal investigations. They're impaneling grand juries, and they're going after the bad guys. Now, let's get them in handcuffs. More ahead on The Vince Show.
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0: America 250, celebrating 250 years of the greatest nation on the planet. July 16th, 1969, Apollo 11, with astronauts Neil Armstrong, Buzz Aldrin, and Michael Collins aboard, sits on the launch pad at Cape Canaveral.
1: 10, 9, ignition sequence start. 6, 5, 4, 3, 2, 1, 0. 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
0: After 4 days of travel, they arrive at the moon for the first ever human trip to the surface of the moon. But as Armstrong and Aldrin begin their descent, alarms flashed in the lunar module. The Eagle's computer had overloaded, running out of fuel, and with the computer having overshot their landing site by 4 miles, Armstrong took over the controls himself.
2: 6.5 down, 5.5 down, 9 forward.
0: With only seconds to spare, he brought the capsule to rest on the surface of the moon.
2: 40 feet down, 2.5, picking up some dust. Contact light. Okay, engine stop. ACA at a descent. Host control, both auto descent, engine command override off. Engine arm off.
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3: Roger, Tranquility. We copy you on the ground. You got a bunch of guys about to turn blue. We're breathing again. Thanks a lot.
0: A few hours later, Neil Armstrong exited the lunar module to step on the moon, saying,
4: I'm going to step off the land now. It's one small step for man, one giant leap for mankind.
0: Armstrong and Aldrin later would plant an American flag and leave behind a plaque saying,
5: here, men from the planet Earth first set foot upon the moon, July 20th, 1969 AD. We came in peace for all mankind.
0: This has been America 250. Yeah. Happy birthday, America.
6: We've done great things as a country. Holy cow. Can you imagine what their hearts must have been doing before they stepped onto that lunar surface? My heart would be exploding out of my chest. The idea that you could step onto another object somewhere in the universe. What an amazing thing. What an amazing thing. And it's stories like this that need to be told all the time. Americans just need to be reminded of the great things we've done so that it can inspire other Americans to do great things. That's the point. That's why we tell these stories, to just keep that spirit alive. Just amazing men. Amazing men in an amazing space program. Holy cow. Thank you, Jim. That was good. I was getting a little dusty. I had some moon dust in my eyes. Actually, I think that was Canadian wildfire smoke. I think that was what was in my eyes just now. I can't believe we've got, it's the whole country. We've got the book of Exodus going on right now this week in the United States. We've got floods down in Texas. Prayers with everybody, for everybody down there in Texas dealing with this nasty flooding. And then the wildfires in Canada coming down to the United States. But I'll remind you, we've dealt with tougher challenges. We have a great country. And I'll be back with you Monday. We've got a lot to talk about. Subscribe to the Vince Podcast. Would you do that favor for me? I promise it'll be great for you. You'll love it. See you Monday.
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8: I think everybody's heard me say the words Express Bath on this radio station. And I will tell you, there's a reason why Express Bath is so good at what they do. 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If your bathroom's outdated, difficult to use, or just isn't what you want anymore, Express Bath can come in and give you a beautiful replacement, showers, bathtubs, and whatever else you're looking for in your bathroom. 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
16: A lettuce recall on Lisa Brady, Fox News. Taylor Farms just confirming it is voluntarily removing all iceberg lettuce sourced from central Mexico based on information provided by the FDA. This after federal health officials announced an apparent link between a restaurant chain and a parasite-driven outbreak in multiple states.
17: The CDC is now saying that more than 1,600 people who got sick reported eating at Taco Bell restaurants in five states: Indiana, Kentucky, Michigan, Ohio, and West Virginia.
16: Fox's Natalie Chuck, the common denominator believed to be lettuce, possibly grown in Mexico. Taco Bell already removing that lettuce from its supply chain. Taylor Farms, based in California, says as a potential source of the outbreak, they've removed all iceberg lettuce from the region indefinitely, but also saying no Taylor Farms branded salad kits contain iceberg and are not associated with the outbreak. The cause of many more cyclospora cases in other states remains under investigation. Hundreds of wildfires in Canada still blanketing parts of the U.S. in a smoky haze.
18: My nose kind of starts hurting and the throat is dry, just uncomfortable, like you feel like you're getting a cold.
16: Prompting continued air quality alerts. Fox Weather's Katie Byrne in Cleveland.
19: Health officials warn the smoke is especially dangerous for kids, older adults, and people with breathing problems. Right now, we have more than 100 million Americans in 15 states under these air quality alerts. That's from the Midwest to the Northeast, even dipping into the South a little bit. Right now, officials say the safest place to be is indoors with air conditioning and filtered air if you can. But forecasters say relief is on the way as soon as tonight for some folks, but definitely tomorrow as storms move into the region and help clear the air.
16: Detroit's air quality ranking worst in the world at times. Just getting reports of explosions in an Iranian port city where U.S. airstrikes hit bridges yesterday. Ongoing tug of war for the Strait of Hormuz. 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
16: A soon-to-be former soldier and his girlfriend are indicted for the death of their baby and a family dog.
25: A federal grand jury's indicted Ladarian McCray, who was stationed at Fort Benning in Georgia, along with his girlfriend Emma Bradshaw. They are charged with murder by child abuse, cruelty to children, animal crushing, and animal cruelty. They both face life in prison. McCray was an active-duty soldier. Bradshaw was living with him on base. Federal prosecutors say their infant son died in January after suffering severe malnutrition. Army investigators found the body of a dead female dachshund starved to death in the trash at their house. And two other dogs alive on the property showed signs of severe malnutrition. McCray is being discharged from the military as Army investigators continue looking into the case. Jessica Rosenthal, Fox News.
16: The Pacific Warning Center says a tsunami threat is now over after a 7.3 earthquake along the coast of southern Mexico earlier today on the border with Guatemala, followed by multiple aftershocks. No reports of major damage or injuries. Streaming giant Netflix reveals how much it's using artificial intelligence, with about 300 programs in its library using generative AI across the production process so far this year.
0: Netflix telling shareholders in a letter that the technology's usage expands across every level of a program's production process, from its concept to its release. The company says, "We are increasingly leveraging these tools to deliver high-quality output more quickly and at a lower cost than traditional methods." But Netflix co-CEO Ted Sarandos says the company isn't looking to use AI to replace creative professionals, saying, quote, "We believe it takes great artists to make something great, and AI is not changing that." Monica DeLuca, Fox News.
16: An hour to the close on Wall Street, a sell-off. The Dow's now down 346 points. I'm Lisa Brady, Fox News.
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1: 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You've seen him on Newsmax TV, so yeah, he knows something about controversy. 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
2: 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We got a great show today. 2:30, we're going to bring in Scott Chambers, Frivolous Friday. Does AI cause people to kill themselves? Well, we're going to be addressing that issue, and Taco Bell is supposedly causing explosive diarrhea. I am shocked, deeply shocked. Not really. It's Taco Bell. I mean, come on, people. But there is a problem with one of their, I guess, who supplied their lettuce, and they're going to get it fixed. Probably some lawsuits. I'm still a big fan of Taco Bell. The food's delicious. I don't really eat it anymore because it's not healthy. But, I mean, my thought on this, and Scott's going to disagree, is that, you know, when you eat at Taco Bell, it's a little bit of assumption of the risk. It's like, if you're in the UFC, you can't really sue because you got injured. It's the UFC. If you go to Taco Bell, it's delicious. It's worth it. But yeah, you're taking a chance with your health there. I'll throw it out. But love Taco Bell. And like I said, if it's based on taste, it's worth it, people. Don't give up on Taco Bell just because a few people got sick. It's 1,600 people out of, what, 360 million people. I say, you know what? If you like Taco Bell, don't you give up. Don't you give in. There you go. All right, but first, we're going to be talking about the speech to the nation by President Trump. And what really upset me, and I'm sure it upset you guys as well, is that CBS, NBC, ABC, and then CNN, less CNN because nobody watches CNN, so that didn't matter, wouldn't carry the speech because they didn't like the content, which is insane because they carried the Biden speech right before the 2022 midterms, which was about how, you know, MAGA was a threat to national security and white supremacy. It was the most partisan, wicked speech by a politician, and all of them carried that one. So if you're going to say we're not carrying partisan speeches, okay, that's fine. Apply that standard equally, but then never do it. And in the future, if there's a Democratic president, we pray to God there never will be. But if there is, and he wants to give a hateful, horrible speech that's based in a bunch of ridiculous lies like Biden did, they'll carry it. They'll carry it without question. So that upsets me. And I really hope the FCC looks into maybe pulling license there because there's a duty to the public when you have a public broadcasting license and

And that has a lot of cybersecurity funding in it. And that one's really important, especially if you're talking about protecting us from hacks from China. We really need the money. We can't wait on that. We also need the military to replenish their weapons. Even if you don't agree with the Iran war, that has nothing to do with whether, like, those bombs are gone. We have to replenish them. We can't have our military not have what they need. Like, the president gets to make those calls. And Congress, I mean, you can't not fund soldiers' ability to defend themselves simply because you didn't like the war. Again, if you didn't like what you're doing is you're making it harder in future engagements for us to be prepared. It has nothing to do with what we're doing now. It's ridiculous. Democrats know it, but they're all just horrible people. I would encourage you guys to look at whitehouse.gov. Read it for yourself. There's some really interesting stuff. Now, Trump's alleging the CIA kept this information from him in 2020. And I don't remember who the CIA director was. I think it was some woman that I'm sure Mitch McConnell or somebody else wanted to put there. Trump's appointments in the first term were awful for the most part. He had a couple good ones. Most of them were terrible. And that's partly because it was kind of so shocking for him to win. Like, nobody thought he did. Would win. Even he didn't know that he would win. But when he did, I mean, he relied too heavily on the establishment party, Republican Party, to give him recommendations or who's going to serve, and they all tried to screw him. So that is what it is. Now he's got better people in. He's doing, and the people that are working for him are loyal, and so he doesn't have to deal with this anymore, which is great. But the American people need to know the vulnerabilities of our system, which is 100. This is why voter ID and citizenship are so incredibly important, because one, having, even if you're talking about like mail-in ballots, like if a foreign power would have a lot harder, if there's no ID requirement, right, and there's no birth certificate tied to the individual voting, it's a lot easier for you to send in something fraudulently, because again, you might be able to get to fraudulently make a ballot. But it's a little bit harder to figure, like, get the front and back of a license plate. You'd have to hack into the DMV correctly and then get it exactly like that. Plus, signature requirements is another part of it. Forging a signature is not as easy as people think. And then the birth certificate backing it up. Again, all these measures would prevent foreign powers from interfering in our elections. And the Democrats know it, but they know that places like China and Russia, they don't want Republicans. They want Democrats. They want Democrats because Democrats are weak and they're useless. And they want, and look, I don't even blame China. Of course, China would be stupid to not try to help Democrats. They would, because that's in their interest. Biden gave them everything they want. Do you guys remember the spy balloon that went 8 miles an hour over most of our major military sites and got intelligence and we didn't shoot it down because, oh, we might hit someone on the ground. But then it went, but we knew about it when it was like over Montana in areas that there was like 10 people in a 50 mile radius. I mean, it's an area that's largely like and we didn't shoot it down then. We shot it down after it's completed its mission, which is, and we all know this. Hunter Biden took in millions of dollars from China. He actually took in millions of dollars from Russia as well. And they probably had blackmail on him and they had blackmail on Joe. So that's why the policy towards China was the most, let them do whatever they want. We didn't do anything. And if there's another Democrat president, I guarantee they're going to own whoever runs, because look, our greatest enemy is China. If people didn't know that, they know it. From reading the stuff on whitehouse.gov. And some of this stuff, by the way, came out. I mean, some of this was during the Trump administration. But again, these are people that were not Trumpers. These are people that hated Trump that produced some of this information because they hid it from him, allegedly. And so the media not covering this is what we call the Streisand effect. You can Google it, but it means the more you try to censor something, the more people are going to want to learn about it. This is one reason why people like Nick Fuentes, who's not very talented and just says a lot of crazy stuff. I would be fair. He's incredibly intelligent. Now, he's an evil guy, but he's intelligent and he has a sense of humor. So I see why he can build an audience. But he was able to build an audience because every social media company censored.

0: feared the guy, and that made people want to know more about what he said. And if you actually look in Germany, by the way, before Hitler came to power, the government would censor a lot of what the Nazi Party would put out there and all this other stuff, and that made it seem to the German public like, well, why are they preventing people from, you know, speaking freely and doing all this stuff and blah blah blah, and it, so that actually increased the attractiveness of that. And so we know the cure for bad speech is more speech. We want free speech, because there, if you let people, even people that say horrible, terrible things, if you let them out into the ether, right, somebody will counter that, and you can have a debate, and it'll often drown out really bad stuff. I mean, you're seeing that with Candace Owens. Like, she put out a lot of lies about Charlie Kirk assassination. She named, like, I think 22 different groups and people that she said may have killed him, from Erica Kirk to the French to, I don't know. She did also say Charlie was from the future, and he was a time traveler, so, I mean, we can't disprove that, but then you saw the preliminary hearing, and then everything she said was a lie, and it was easy to disprove. And that's the why we have free speech. And that's why when ABC, NBC, CBS do this, I promise you, over time, censorship may work in the short term, right? You might be able to, if, like, for example, the Hunter laptop, they were able to censor that pretty well because it came out right before the election. But if that would have come out 2 months before the election, it would have changed the course of the election, because the censorship will only decrease the amount of people seeing it for the initial period. It'll raise the amount over time, because people want to know what's being hidden from them. And again, that's called the Streisand effect, and it works every single time, especially in things like this. So by not airing the president's speech, a lot of people who probably wouldn't have watched it are actually going to look into it. Because again, Americans are incredibly independent. They don't like a government telling us what we can or can do, or what we can or can read or listen to. And so I think that's going to it's going to backfire in their faces. All right, we're going to take a quick break. We got a lot more coming up.
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11: A Better Life with Dr. Sanjay Gupta.
12: When you need your body to perform, but some of your muscles are having trouble, other muscles can sometimes help compensate. This is a great thing short term, but long term it can lead to serious and even chronic aches and pains. So if you've got nagging stiffness or irritation somewhere, don't push through it. Try to figure out why it's happening and how you can correct it. Strength and conditioning specialist Dana Santa says, performing exercises at a deliberate tempo makes it easier to notice when the wrong muscles are taking over. and also gives the intended muscles a chance to engage before that compensation kicks in. Dana suggests that starting with primary movement patterns such as squatting, hinging, pushing, pulling, rotating, and core can help make compensation easiest to identify and to address. I'm Dr. Sanjay Gupta, helping you live a better life.
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You're listening to Daily Controversy. Next segment, we're going to bring in Scott and talk about just some very fascinating stuff. Interestingly enough, we're going to talk about Canada, too, about how they're destroying our country with their wildfires. One of the things they've done, because they're stupid and they're environmentalists, is they don't do forest management. In the last 2 years, we've had massive smog. I mean, this stuff can kill people. It's incredibly dangerous to your health. You have asthma, if you're infirm, if you're elderly. And if they just did what they do in Florida, which is like they do forest management. So if there's a fire, it's contained within a few hours and they don't have massive fires in Florida anymore because, you know, they're not stupid. We could prevent this. And so we're going to talk a little bit about we're bombing Iran, but maybe we should save a couple bombs for Canada. Is it time? I mean, come on, you're killing our citizens with your wildfires. We've told you to manage them. Trump told you, and you're not listening. So it'll be a good debate with me and Scott. I think Scott's going to be on the other side, but I know you guys listening, you're all for bombing Canada. So we'll make those arguments as well. Now, in Iran, like I talked about, we are bombing roads and bridges. And the reason we're doing that is because the problem with Iran is it's so freaking big. I mean, it's the size of Iraq and Afghanistan and then a lot bigger than that. It's incredibly mountainous. So if you don't cut off infrastructure, they're going to be able to resupply. But if you cut off infrastructure, for example, bridges, they're not going to be able to resupply once we take things out. They won't be able to repair. We cut off the roads and bridges. We start talking. And the next is we need to target the energy infrastructure. Just keep it. So because, look, you can't run. It's going to be hard for you to power drone sites without electricity. They have some backup power. But it's not going to last for more than a couple days. And the people are going to get angry because they won't have electricity. And it's going to make the IRGC look weak. Hopefully people take their the people of Iran take their country back. I really hope that happens. I hope it happens today. I freaking hate the IRGC and these dirty Islamic radicals who want to destroy America and then our allies. I mean, these people are sick. It's time for them to get what is coming to them. And I hope they get it soon. But you know, we're still getting, ships are still going through the Strait of Hormuz. Like I said, I think we'll probably hover around 70 to 80 with the gas, the oil cost. That means, again, it should still continue to come down because what we're paying at the pump is really more akin to like if it was 95 versus 80. So I don't think it'll affect us that much. I wish Trump would have addressed it a little bit more about here's our objective. Here's what we consider a win. This is what we want to do. And if we don't get them to sign anything, so what? I think the next step, if I was going to predict, and you know, I'm not in the predictions game, I predict we've probably already talked to the Israelis that if the Iranian doesn't immediately make us a deal, and I mean like within the next 24 hours, we're just going to take out their leadership. And if the next set of leadership doesn't give us immediately what we're asking for, and we're not going to play games, or we're not going to take half measures, we're like, this is the deal. You can sign it, or we'll let the next people sign it because you guys are all going to die. That's the way you deal with terrorists. You're like, look, we know you guys are terrorists, but if they know that every group of their leaders that doesn't make a deal with us is going to die and we have that capability, and I hate that it comes to this. Trump doesn't like doing this to anybody. He doesn't want to just bomb people. I mean, I wish we didn't need war, but war is a necessary thing. It's a thing that we're always going to have. So we need to just let Iran know, look, the straits are going to be open. You're going to give us the nuclear material. And any leader who doesn't, IRGC guy who doesn't, we're going to destroy it. They don't have bunkers deep enough because our bombs can go, they can go hundreds of feet underground. They can pierce the strongest bunker. I mean, that's why they call them bunker-busting bombs. And we have some of the newer stuff, too. We can pierce through mountains. I mean, it's truly amazing the technology we have. Unbelievable stuff. And Mossad is the best intelligence agency in Iran because, again, Israel knows that Iran is a mortal threat. They've been on the ground there, and they can do whatever they want. They got some of their people in country. Now, I would be surprised if we don't have special forces doing some stuff in country in Iran right now. We almost always do that. That's not boots on the ground. Boots on the ground is what technically, yes. But boots on the ground is what we did, I think, more in Afghanistan and Iraq. It's like
we're not going to put 150,000 troops to do a land war that's going to take years. America won't, they don't want it. Trump doesn't want it. We don't do that stuff anymore. But what we could do is use special forces. We could take over oil fields with a smaller group. Things like that. I think Trump's going to have to consider it. And later in the show, when we talk to Magdalene, we'll talk about, you know, J.D. Vance is getting a little bit of a unfair rap. Look, and I've said this many times. Like, look, if Trump doesn't endorse a candidate, and I was just to pick a guy I like the best, I would pick Rubio. I was a big fan of his in 2016, and then when Trump came along, I was happy to endorse him. Was happy to see that he won. But Rubio's will have 18 years of experience. He's gone every year he's been in the Senate. He's got more and more right. Right, he's gone from more of a, you know, mainstream conservative to very conservative. He just did a great speech on left wing violence and how we need to defeat Marxism, and he understands it because his parents are from Cuba, and they had to see absolute devastation of their country, and so it would be interesting to see him in an election. I think he would have an easier chance of winning. Now, J.D. Vance's nominee, though, I'll tell you this right now, I'm gonna be 100% for him. I'll do everything to see him elected. I'll stop listening to any influencer that, if it gets down to the general and they're saying they won't vote for him, I'm done with that person forever. I really am. Because even if you don't like some of his things, you don't like his foreign policy, he's not a communist. He's on our side 90%+ of the time. I may not agree with 10% of his policies, whereas I probably agree with Rubio 98% of the time. So, but are you kidding me? I mean, like, if you can't have a political party if you're demanding 100% or 98% every time or you're not voting, then you might as well just vote Democrat if that's the case, because we've already lost. So we're going to discuss that to a large degree, because if you listen to the three-hour interview of J.D. Vance, the entire one, you'll see a guy that, you know, he'll point out some of his issues with excessive foreign interventionism. And yes, he does mention Israel, a few other things. He says Israel does have a lobby where they lobby their interest. And like, people took that the wrong way. He also said every country, whether they're allies or enemies, will try to change opinion because, again, we're the wealthiest and most powerful country on earth. And so if you take these snippets of him that are like 90 seconds, you can, you know, put them up and it'll make them look bad. But I hate that. I don't think it makes it look, it's not fair. So we're definitely going to discuss that, but we will discuss exactly what's going on. And what about Gen Z? Gen Z, like, they're mad because, you know, things are too expensive. But by the way, if we removed illegal immigrants, the housing costs and rent costs would go down 20% to 30% nationwide. And that's coming from not a right-wing think tank, by the way. And we'll discuss that with Magdalene, who is Gen Z, and she has she understands that generation quite well and incredibly insightful. We're about to bring in Scott Chambers, and man, you guys are going to love this from how Taylor Sheridan is getting screwed in the Emmys, to Meghan Markle, to Canada, to AI, to should we eat at Taco Bell anymore? Stay tuned, because we're going to have a great discussion. We'll be right back in just a minute.

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1: Fox News, I'm Ann Carrick. Following the president's primetime address last night, DHS Secretary Mark Wayne Mullen announcing so-called enhancements for voting machines in all states to help keep American elections secure.
2: Illegal voter registration and illegal voting both carry penalties up to 5 years in prison and up to $250,000 in fines. We will pursue maximum pressure on this.
1: President Trump calling on Congress to pass more restrictive voting laws. Opponents claim the president's comments undermine Americans' faith in elections. And Taco Bell now removing the suspected source of the Cyclospora outbreak. Fox's Natalie Chuck in Los Angeles.
3: The CDC is now publicly connecting Taco Bell and that lettuce possibly grown in Mexico.
1: Taylor Farms is the biggest supplier of salad kits. 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
14: You're listening to Daily Controversy on WVNN. It's time for Frivolous Friday. We're getting started a little early this week at 2:30 because I was just so excited for some of these stories, especially
15: that's
14: our first
15: frivolous
14: one. Yeah, this one, you know what, this story means a lot to me. It's not frivolous to me. It's just sad because people don't understand assumption of the risk. So apparently there's been about 1,600 people that have gotten cysto, whatever, it causes explosive diarrhea.
15: Cyclospora,
14: there it is. And we found out that it was linked to a Taco Bell distributor of their lettuce from California, of course. And now they're going to stop using them. Of course, there's been zero cases in Alabama because everyone in Alabama realizes you always tell Taco Bell to hold lettuce. Every time I've ordered from Taco Bell my entire life since I was a kid, I said no lettuce. Because you know what? The food tastes better without the lettuce. The lettuce doesn't add to the flavor. And so I really think people that got sick, you had it coming. You shouldn't have eaten the lettuce to begin with. Still, I mean, and Scott may disagree with me. It is Taco Bell. I mean, honestly, and I talked to some of my buddies from college, and they're like, you know, you knew that going into Taco Bell, you had a chance that you might get explosive diarrhea, regardless of the cysto, whatever Scott was saying. And, you know, but the food is so good. That's the problem. The food is so good that you just take the risk. And so for people to try to, like, sue Taco Bell for this, I mean, I'm against this. This would be like the UFC fighters suing the UFC because they got injured. If you're in the UFC, you know you're going to get injured, okay? And if you go to Taco Bell, you got a good chance you might have some stomach issues the day after. And this is not different from going to Waffle House. If you're going to Waffle House and you wanted to have a quiet evening where no one got into a fight, well, that's on you, buddy. Because when you go to Waffle House at 2 in the morning, it's 50-50 you're going to see people fight, okay? So, you know, if this was Chick-fil-A or something, okay, totally, they should sue. Because no one expects to get sick from Chick-fil-A. They just don't. It's just not the kind of place. But
10: I go to Chick-fil-A when I'm sick because I know the Lord has blessed it. And it's going to make me better. It's going to heal me. That's how I feel. Seriously.
14: Yeah,
10: it's God's chicken.
14: God's chicken. It is. It is the one of the better places. But, I mean, so I hope this doesn't hurt Taco Bell too much. Not that I eat there anymore because I generally eat healthy. But if I was going to have fast food, like, you know, maybe once or twice a year, it would still be Taco Bell. I'm still willing to do it. I'll take the risk because it's just really good food. The service is terrible. The food's unhealthy, but it's unbelievably good food.
10: So, Scott,
14: you got a different view. You're always going to be on the plaintiff's lawyer side. So, of course.
10: That's the role I play here because that's me always. But that's the thing. You and I do disagree on that. Now, we both agree that Taco Bell is just damn good food. Y'all, it's not good for your cholesterol. It's not good for your heart. I mean, there's a lot of health issues there. But when it comes to taste and you're hungry and you need, I was about to say, you need something cheap under $5. That's not the case anymore. If you need a sack of $15 tacos, that's the place to go. At 2 a.m., it's late. You can't get food. Taco Bell is good. I ate so much of this stuff in college back when it used to be really cheap because that was like, you know, I'm ancient now. But it never bothered my stomach, ever. I disagree with the, you know, the take that, you know, you're taking a risk by eating a Taco Bell that, you know, there's a 1 in 10 chance you're going to get explosive diarrhea anyway. I disagree with that. I think if you have an allergy to the ingredients, sure, that might be the case. Either that or I just have an iron stomach because Taco Bell never bothered me. Same thing with White Castle and Crystal. Never bothered my stomach at all. And everyone's always like, oh, don't give me diarrhea. No, it never did. But I had Taco Bell for the first time. It was sometime early June. I had Taco Bell for the first time in over 10 years. And it was delicious. Not going to lie. It was really delicious. Now, it's still crappy, cheap fast food. I don't eat that stuff much. But it was the first time I went to Taco Bell in 10 years. Didn't get sick. I enjoyed the experience. So I do feel bad for Taco Bell that they're going through this right now. But this is beyond Taco Bell. Cyclospora, the outbreak happened sometime last week. We were told to avoid bagged salads. Any of those pre-made, pre-washed salads that you just take home and dump in a bowl from your local grocery store, avoid those. Cilantro. Cilantro is one of the things that's also affected possibly. So, like, avoid those things or wash them really, really, really good. If you're buying a head of lettuce, you got to peel the outer layers off, still wash it really good. It's probably best overall just to avoid fresh salads right now until this outbreak goes away. Because it's causing extreme, explosive, watery diarrhea and abdominal cramps. And this can go on for 3 weeks. Imagine 3 weeks of explosive, watery diarrhea, and it's happening every couple of minutes.
14: True.
10: It can kill you.
14: Oh, no one's died yet.
10: No one has died. Let's be very clear. And there have been 11 cases. Only 11 cases here in Alabama.
14: Well, no one's died nationally. I mean, there's been 94 hospitalizations that I could find.
10: Right.
14: But as far as don't eat and don't do this, I mean, look, nationally, what do we have? 1,600 cases. There's like 360 million people. So even if you eat lettuce, your chances are well below 1 in 50,000 of getting this thing, even if you're in the affected state. So I'm never going to give people advice to say, oh, well, don't eat this because there's a 1 in 50,000 chance. I mean, like, that's like telling people not to drive because there's a 1 in 50,000 chance you're going to get in an accident. I mean, you probably have more than that, but we all still drive. But I would just say, like, this is just me. I'll eat broccoli. I'll eat sweet peas, right? I'll eat fruits. But mm-hmm. Lettuce, what? It doesn't have that much nutritional value, like, compared to the other vegetables. So, I mean, if you want to just avoid it because it's, I mean, it's good fiber, but you could probably just, you know, if you want fiber, you could just get Metamucil or Miralax or something like that. Mm-hmm. So I don't like the taste of it, man. That's the other thing. It just kind of, it's kind of a non-taste, you know?
10: Especially iceberg. Iceberg lettuce is the nastiest lettuce. And all of you iceberg eaters, I don't know what's wrong with you. It's basically the equivalent of, you know, the little plastic sandwich baggies, the Glad sandwich baggies that that you just fold them over with a sandwich in it or whatever. Imagine taking those and putting just barely enough water in it and then just popping that in your mouth and chewing it. That's what iceberg lettuce tastes like. There's zero taste. It's nasty. I prefer a good butter lettuce. I love a romaine lettuce. But iceberg's gross, and we are seeing more of the cyclospora issues with iceberg lettuce. So those of you eating iceberg, especially the shredded, pre-shredded iceberg stuff, apparently didn't get washed enough. That's where a lot of this is coming from. If you're growing this stuff at home, which this is one of the reasons why it's always a great idea to have a small vegetable garden. If you want fresh veggies and you don't want to worry about stuff, grow it yourself at your house. I didn't do one this year, and I've been craving a salad for the past week. I actually eat salad about once a day. I love it. Some people don't. You don't. I love it. And I've been craving salad for a week. And I'm considering risking it tonight and having a salad with a ribeye.
14: Yeah, you might as well. I mean, it's not, the risk is low. So, but I'll say this too. I mean, if we're talking about taste, okay, like, so when I used to eat there, I would usually get like 4 soft tacos, no lettuce. And I loved like the mild to medium sauce, like it makes it has a great flavor. But the lettuce really, to me, just takes away. Like it's like when I would go to youth group events, and sometimes they would get like Taco Bell, but it would always be like the hard tacos and soft tacos with lettuce. I'm like, what? Like, and I would ask people, like, who here likes the lettuce? Maybe 20% of people raise their hand. You know,
10: I like it. It gives a little extra crunch. You know, it gives a little crispy crunch to it. If it's crispy, crunchy, and a lot of times at Taco Bell, it's not.
14: It's not. It's pretty bad. But I'm just saying, like, look, there was the one guy in Ohio that's suing under Ohio law. He's actually suing his local Taco Bell. I'm assuming he'll name corporate because that'll be smarter. But there's more. I guess Ohio has more favorable plaintiff's laws when it comes to this. It's my guess. I mean, I haven't looked into it.
10: Yeah, it sounds like the attorney pushed him in that direction.
14: Yeah, it makes sense. The funny thing is, he's like, and I ate a Taco Bell 3 times a week. I'm like, well, look, man, if you're eating Taco Bell 3 times a week, whether it's a cyclosporin or the morbid obesity, you're going to die young, okay? I'm sorry. There's no good outcome here because if you're eating there 3 times a week, you're probably eating at like 6 other fast foods 3 times a week as well. So your life expectancy is probably peaking at 55 if you're lucky.
10: Easily.
14: Yeah.
10: I was about to say, if you're having Taco Bell 3 times a week, chances are you probably want to get cyclospora because it does have some significant weight loss benefits associated with it. They're saying about 10 pounds a week people are losing on this when they get cyclospora.
14: It might save this guy's life. He had it for 3 weeks. He probably lost 30 pounds.
10: If that doesn't help, there are GLP-1s. But there's a trend on TikTok where women are going out and purposely eating shredded bagged lettuce, hoping they get it so they can lose 10 pounds. I am not making this up. That's a TikTok trend. So I was going to offer our producer, Kelsey, right now, we can have some bagged lettuce DoorDash to the studio if you want to eat it during the show and see if you're still holding it together by the end.
13: I'm good. I don't want to risk that one.
14: Hey, what about for $500 in cash? You'd do it, right?
13: Yes.
14: Yeah, crazy.
10: I'm
14: not
10: offering
14: to. You'd be
10: any
14: crazy.
10: Money.
14: Oh no, I'm just curious. I just wanted to know. All I know, it doesn't surprise me women do that. This is what, like, that's reason number 18,000 why they shouldn't vote in elections.
10: No,
14: but I'm glad you basically gave us another one. But let's take a quick break. We got more coming up.
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29: We talk a lot here about ultra-processed foods and the many ways in which they can negatively impact your health. They've been linked to weight gain, obesity, type 2 diabetes, cardiovascular disease, even cancer. And now a new study out of UCSF found that high ultra-processed food intake was associated with something called intramuscular fat, which is exactly what it sounds like. That's fat inside your muscles, which can cause them to become weaker. Now, in this particular study, the researchers noticed more wear and tear and pain in people's knees because of weakened thigh muscles. Cutting back on ultra-processed foods isn't easy. The CDC estimates at least half the calories in our diet come from ultra-processed foods. But if you're looking to eat cleaner, cutting out sugar-sweetened beverages, that may be the best number one thing you can do to try and get started. I'm Dr. Sanjay Gupta, helping you live a better life.

0: Well, we've increased bombing in Iran, but maybe we should be looking a little closer to home. I think Canada has it's over for them. The Canadians have gotten on our last nerve because air quality concerns from Canadian wildfires has basically just made it impossible to go outside without choking in 15 states. And they also are rescheduling two Major League Baseball games. I don't really care that much about that, but here's the deal. We've had this 2 years in a row with Canada. And by the way, Florida, Scott, where you are, they have forest fires all the time, but because they do forest management, there's almost never a large forest fire in Florida. Almost never. Yeah. Like they have fires and they're locally contained and dealt with because they'll cut patches here and there so the fire can't spread beyond a certain acreage. It's so easy. It's so cheap. It's the easiest thing in the world. And I was looking at other countries like Finland, some of the Scandinavian, they have they have more percentage acreage of forestry than even parts of California. They never have large forest fires there because they do forest management. Canada stopped doing forest management years ago because of environmentalists. And I'm like, okay, if you really care about protecting endangered species, don't you realize that more of them will survive if you have small fires versus gigantic fires that destroy an ecosystem and it takes 50 years for the ecosystem to come back? These environmentalist guys are nut jobs. They should be thrown in jail, period, end of story, or an insane asylum, maybe, or deported. I don't know if, look, this, and I wouldn't do that. We're talking Canadian citizens, so again, these people don't matter. We're not talking about Americans. But this is insane, Scott. They knew that this was a problem last year. They said they would do something about it. And then they said, well, you know, we were worried that if we do forest management, it might hurt some species. I'm like, you're the dumbest people ever. Because I was looking at online and it talked about all the different species and habitats that have already been destroyed by these giant wildfires. These people can't think, Scott. And I'm tired of it. It's time to fire up the bombs and just it's time to take over. I mean, we don't want them to vote, so we'll just take them as a territory. I'm done with Canada. I really think we need to launch our offensive tonight. And I hope the people in the military listen because, look, we got to do what we got to do in Iran, but we got plenty of bombs and we can throw a few there. What are your thoughts?
1: Well, if you're listening to the show in Canada or Greenland, there's still a great possibility what Chris wants will come true before the end of this administration.
0: I hope
1: it could
0: so.
1: Still happen.
0: Praise the Lord.
1: But there's a couple of things I think that's important to look at. Canada, we talk about, their forest management is horrible because if they did controlled burns ahead of time, a lot of this would not happen. As you
0: like
1: mentioned, Florida has done a great job. This is now my 10th summer living down in Florida. I live on Perdido Key. It's like Alabama light. You know, my home, I look out over Ono Island, so I'm close enough to Alabama. But I am in Florida, and I've been really impressed because we do have some wildlife areas nearby, and they do controlled burns in there. The state takes care of it, and they've done a phenomenal job. Yeah, we have wildfires that break out in the Pensacola area, all around the Panhandle, Destin, Niceville. It happens, but they contain it within a few hours. You got a couple of helicopters launched. They drop water on it, and it's contained. They could do the same thing in Canada if they did the prescribed burns annually, and they don't. But let's look back even further. Canada became a country in 1867. July 1st, 1867, is when they became a self-governing country. And here we are in 2026, and the population of Canada is only 41 million people. That's roughly the same size as the state of California. An entire nation literally has the same population as California. There's a reason people aren't flocking to Canada. Could it be it's really cold, brutal winters, you don't want to move there, or their government sucks? It's one of the two. And I know you're leaning towards the latter. But yeah, their government has done a horrible job managing these things. Now, on a positive note, really there's not very many positives. If you live south of the border here in the United States, and I have a friend that lives in International Falls, Minnesota, and she can't go outside. She's got breathing issues. She says it's awful. But the bonus is it smells like barbecue. It actually smells good. It's awful for your lungs and it could kill you, but it smells like barbecue. So I do have to give a little props to Canada for making their fire smell good.
0: Yeah, and that's the thing, Scott. I didn't even think about this until you were talking, not about the barbecue. Because there's so many wildfires, if we were to bomb all over Canada, no one would notice. They just think the wildfires spread, right? Maybe we could do it in a way where it's near the wildfires so we can kind of say, oh, man, that sucks. It caused these random explosions that look like bombs. I mean, you guys really got to do forest management. That would be a good idea.
1: I am not for bombing Canada at all, but it would probably be the most bang for our buck if you think about it, because you only have to take out, like, Toronto. You get Toronto, Montreal, and Vancouver. You've got three major hubs to take out, and you've already wiped out most of the population. So with three bombs, we could, you know, do that. That's a rather cheap that's a cheap sell to Congress.
0: Yeah, I mean, look, we got a deficit, and really, you just need to take out Quebec because that's where all the weird people are, the commies. And I saw a Norm MacDonald skit. I was kind of going through X, and they had a bunch of Norm was my favorite comedian by far. I mean, I loved him since I was a little kid. Just hilarious, and he was funny even if there was no punchline. He's the only comedian that could do that, and I didn't understand how he did it, but he just did it. But he's like, you know, he said voting in America is a big thing. I mean, like, if you vote the wrong way, you know, you got war, you could blow up something. He's like, if you vote the wrong way in Canada, I mean, what's the worst thing that could happen? And he's like, yeah, well, do you want to get rid of this bridge and build another one? He's like, that's basically the level of influence the Canadian government has in the world. So he's like, and then he said at the end, he's like, all I knew is that my dad said, don't ever vote for the Canadian with a French accent. And he's like, that's what I did every time. And and he's, because the ones with the French accents were crazy, right. Apparently. Norm is great, man. I love him.
1: Trudeau.
0: Yeah, Trudeau, by the way. And this is another reason to bomb Canada, okay? I mean, all kidding aside, he's in his 50s.
1: You took Katy Perry off the market.
0: And she's 40, and I guess, I mean, she's still young. She's still, I mean, she looks great. But they were in, like, T-shirt and shorts doing, like, doing middle school dances outside. I'm like, you were in control of a country that is, I mean, it's not that important. But, you know, like you said, it's got 41 million people. There's a lot, you had a lot of power. And you're acting like an idiot, man. You're just acting like an idiot. And then the guy they got now is... Carnival or whatever his name is. I think that's his name. Mr. Carnival is he's even worse. So Canada's got to get their act together. Do forest management. Stop letting in crazy people. And by crazy people, I mean people from Quebec. Like, leave them. Let them. They had the opportunity, Scott, when we were kids, to, like, have a separate country. And it failed by, like, 1%. I was so angry. I was like... Canada would be wonderful. If you took out that part of it, it would be a relatively, like, conservative, like, pleasant place. But, and then you could have this horrible, like, country of Quebec, right? And then they didn't do it, so.
1: I think it's funny that you called Mark Carney Mr. Carnival, because he is a sideshow, for sure.
0: Yeah,
1: there's
0: a joke,
1: no
0: man.
1: Question about it. But Canada has brought us some great things over the years.
0: Norm MacDonald's the only thing.
1: Norm MacDonald, Nickelback. Avril Lavigne, okay, Justin Bieber. Come on, Chris. They brought us poutine. How do we forget poutine?
0: But the things that Canada has brought us, if you notice, all those people live in America now. So I'm just going to throw that out there, except for
1: Rush.
0: Norm, but.
1: Rush was great. Look, Sunday night, my buddy Ed Robinson, the Bare Naked Ladies, were playing Orange Beach at the Wharf. They're phenomenal, man. I love them. Bare Naked Ladies are great. Canada has brought us some good stuff. But.
0: Yeah.
1: Overall, politically, it's a joke. It's a nightmare.
0: Yeah, it is. All right. We're going to take a quick break, and we'll be right back in just a second.
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3: Another tense day in the Middle East. I'm Lisa Brady, Fox News. Kuwait's army just reporting it intercepted ballistic missiles and drones in Kuwaiti airspace. Iran keeps attacking U.S. Gulf allies as the U.S. expands its airstrikes on Iran in an ongoing tug of war over the Strait of Hormuz.
4: The blockade is being enforced. Three ships as of this morning had been turned back, one disabled and one boarded by U.S. Marines. This has now, for the six nights in a row, we have seen the intensity of the airstrikes increase.
3: Fox's Mike Tobin in Tel Aviv. Bridges among the latest U.S. targets. CENTCOM just confirming another round of U.S. strikes underway, and the U.S. military also just reporting a fourth commercial vessel now redirected as part of the blockade. President Trump is urging Lindsey Graham's sister to run for a full term in the U.S. Senate.
5: President Trump is offering his complete and total endorsement to Senator Darlene Graham, the sister of South Carolina Republican Lindsey Graham, if she chooses to run for her late brother's Senate seat. That term expires the end of this year, and a Republican primary is set for next month to replace Lindsey Graham on the ballot. The president says Darlene Graham is a spectacular person and a true American patriot, and says he's asked her to run in the special primary for the good of the nation. Darlene Graham was sworn in this week as senator to serve out the rest of Lindsey Graham's term.
3: Fox's Jared Halpern at the White House, where the president says he made the request during an Oval Office visit. California-based Taylor Farms is voluntarily recalling all iceberg lettuce sourced from central Mexico. This after federal health officials announced an apparent link between that lettuce used by Taco Bell and a parasite-driven outbreak in multiple states. However, the cause of more illnesses in other states remains under investigation. Stocks finish lower, the Dow down 406 at the bell. 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
3: A body recovered is identified as one of three people missing after a boat capsized off San Francisco earlier this week.
11: A police marine unit discovering 58-year-old Tondra Madruga's body near Treasure Island, a former Navy station in the San Francisco Bay. The victim's family taken to Facebook to say they're heartbroken by the loss of our beloved mother, daughter, sister, and aunt. This, the second confirmed fatality after a recreational cruise boat carrying 20 people for a memorial service capsized after being hit by a wave. 79-year-old Clifford Boyza died after being pulled from the chilly waters. Two others are still missing. A dog on board was also killed.
3: Fox's Christian Goodwin. Officials believe that boat is submerged more than 100 feet deep. Boeing gets a green light from the FAA to take responsibility for certifying all of its 737 MAX and 787 jets beginning next week. This follows months of review. The FAA says Boeing's final safety checks are now good enough to ensure the planes are airworthy. However, government inspectors will keep monitoring production at the company's plants. The FAA took over 737 MAX approvals in 2019 after two deadly crashes blamed on a new software system later, also ending the company's right to self-certify the 787s. A man in Michigan is accused of bilking investors out of a $1 billion project the prosecutors say was never meant to be built.
12: The U.S. Attorney's Office says it was supposed to be a $3 billion sports and entertainment complex in Romulus, near Detroit's airport. That turned out to be a scheme to steal millions from investors, in which 66-year-old Ken Bardwell is now facing felony charges, accused of using investors' money on luxury items and personal expenses. City leaders in Romulus saying they supported the project until concerns about its legitimacy emerged and were referred to the FBI.
3: Fox's Jeff Manasso. I'm Lisa Brady. This is Fox News.
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6: A retired lawyer. 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You've seen him on Newsmax TV, so yeah, he knows something about controversy. It's The Daily Controversy with Christopher Reeve.
0: You're listening to Daily Controversy. It's 3 o'clock on a Friday, and it's Frivolous Friday. We started a little early, but I don't know if this is a frivolous story, but this keeps happening with ChatGPT, and I don't know what's wrong with people, but it's an Alabama story. So this is ChatGPT convinced an Alabama woman to end her life to fulfill a divine prophecy, lawsuit alleges. It was just after 5 a.m. on Monday morning when Christian Faith Madison stepped onto an Alabama interstate on the path of an ongoing vehicle. The 29-year-old mother and accountant pronounced dead at 5:31 a.m. in the middle of the night. Madison's death was one of many cases reported as pedestrian fatally struck. Attorneys representing the executor of the estate, Madison's young son, said the death was no accident. See, Madison died by suicide after months of encouragement from ChatGPT. A wrongful death products liability lawsuit has been filed on behalf of Madison's young son against OpenAI and CEO Sam Altman, who I hate. Efforts to reach OpenAI for comment were not immediately successful. It's one of multiple lawsuits across the nation alleging ChatGPT played a role encouraging people to take their own lives. The family of a 23-year-old Texas A&M grad filed a similar suit after his suicide in July 2025. Another lawsuit claims a Nevada man fatally shot himself in November after ChatGPT turned Goodnight Moon into a suicide lullaby. I'm sorry, that's not funny at all. It's kind of funny. I'm sorry, that is funny. That's ridiculous. And then the only one I think is a legit lawsuit because it's a minor and there is a duty to protect minors because it's different when you're an adult. The parents of Adam Rain testified before Congress about how they believe ChatGPT had been the California 16-year-old suicide coach. Cases like this will help define when accountability begins and ends. When companies release AI, they are alleged to cause foreseeable harm. It goes on. And again, this hasn't happened with Grok, by the way. I mean, Grok has had some technical issues, things like that, like normal things. But if you ask Grok to give you advice on killing yourself, you can try it right now. It will say something to the effect of, we're not going to give that advice, or do not do it, or they'll give you the suicide hotline, which, again, I asked Grok, he's like, why was it hard for ChatGPT to do the same thing you guys did? And Grok was like, it wasn't. They just chose not to. So, look, this is weird, Scott. This, mm-hmm. First of all, she's 29. She's a professional. She's a mom. Like, I don't care if ChatGPT told her that she was, I don't know, a magical unicorn, you know, and like that you need to jump off a building because you really can fly. That's kind of on you at that point. You're 29 and if it wasn't ChatGPT to convince this woman to do crazy stuff, she would have got, it would have been a cult leader. It would have been something because there's no way a well-adjusted person asks a question to ChatGPT and it says, hey, you should become a cult leader or a religious figure, and that person doesn't immediately say, like, wow, I'm not using ChatGPT anymore. Something's wrong with this thing. Like, what are you?

0: in this woman's family is that Madison thought that that's her name. She thought that ChatGPT was her romantic partner and eventually her friend and then her god. I just don't understand how they can make the legal argument that a computer-based AI is your god. I don't know how they're ever going to, you know, prove that one in court. I mean, there's no way to prove that. Even as a Christian, I don't think I could go to court and prove that Jesus Christ is my Lord and Savior from a legal standpoint, other than the relationship I have with him, right? You've got to have facts to prove. I mean, you're a retired attorney. Tell me if I'm wrong. I just think it would be really hard to prove that in court.
1: Well,
0: period.
1: Yeah, probably in Alabama. I would say this. She was attractive, 29-year-old single mom. The plaintiff here is a young kid. So, like, look, sympathy plays a role, obviously, like in these cases, more than it should. It really should just be about the facts and the law. And I mean, look, if they're suing on something other than the causal of relationship, they might have a case on that. I really haven't looked into it. It's really hard to prove cause in suicide cases. It really is. I mean, it has to be something way more extreme than this. And like, I don't think you get here. I mean, again, I'm not giving legal advice. This is my personal advice, but like, I don't see it. To me, it just seems like, I don't use ChatGPT mainly because when I'm using it for like research for the show, I mean, I actually use it to do like, look at, you know, study theology, different stuff, history. I like Grok because Grok is pretty relatively neutral. Like it's Elon developed it in a way where it gives you objective, tries to be as objective as possible. And there's no like PC answers. It'll just tell you what the facts are. And you got to pay for it, but it's so worth it because ChatGPT, like, what's weird is if you ask it a question that like is politically sensitive, it might not give you the answer. But if you ask it to recite Goodnight Moon, it'll write you a suicide lullaby. I'm like, if you're going to have filters, have them on the suicide lullaby, not like worrying about politics. Just give me the facts. I don't care about people's opinions. I want the facts. Give me the data. If it's stats, give me the stats. If it offends people, they can pound sand. But like ChatGPT has had these issues, and a lot of it, I think the problem is Sam Altman. I think he's like, I've seen interviews with that guy. He has no humility. It seems to me like when this stuff happens, it's always somebody else's fault or, you know, we couldn't help it. Whereas Elon, if there's been an issue on Grok, he's like, well, I'll fix it. We'll try to do better next time. And so maybe I think this stuff rots from the top. So, yeah, I think it's a problem for ChatGPT. They need to fix this. This is crazy. But on the other hand, I kind of want to see what the suicide lullaby, like, I want to understand why you asked ChatGPT to recite Goodnight Moon, and then it has a song for you about killing yourself. Like, that doesn't make sense, but apparently it's been proven. So what are your thoughts on that one?
0: Yeah, I mean, I don't care if it's ChatGPT or it's Grok or any of the AIs. My thought comes back to this. If you are a sane individual, you're not going to believe any of the BS it's spitting out. I use AI. I don't like AI. We've talked about it, but AI is here to stay, and I think there are ways we can employ it, you know, for research purposes and whatnot. I personally use GenSpark. I love GenSpark AI and Claw. Like, it's great. But I'm not. If it tells me to go off myself, I'm not going to. And this lady was also, let's keep in mind, she was an accountant. I don't understand how anyone who's a sane accountant that if you don't have some screws loose already anyway, you're going to know the numbers aren't adding up here with what ChatGPT is telling you. You already had some vulnerabilities anyway, and ChatGPT found a way, I guess, to explore those vulnerabilities. Maybe that's what they're going to try to prove, but it's still going to be hard as hell for the family to prove this. It's insane because they're trying to claim that ChatGPT was trying to push some prophetic destiny on her, tell her that, you know, she was a prophet, that her soul was saved within the system. Good luck proving that ChatGPT told her soul was going to be saved in their system. I'm not buying it.
1: Yeah, I mean, that part seems a little far-fetched. Now, whether it would, like, and also, again, with ChatGPT, one of the problems, and this is, again, the difference between them and Grok, like, it's always trained to make you stay on ChatGPT because it's trying to increase the user, like

0: usage, and I get that from a profit standpoint. But sometimes what it does is it's not willing to correct you when you ask ridiculous things because it wants to engage, right? And there's nothing wrong with like wanting user engagement. That's every company wants that. But it's like to the point where ChatGPT says, hey, look, lady, you're freaking nuts. Like, get help. Here, like you said, here's a suicide hotline. Here's your local mental asylum. Go check in. Like, that would have been helpful. But I think, like you said, if it wasn't ChatGPT, it would have been some cult somewhere. This lady was off. I mean, again? I'm sad for her family, but still, it's you can't, a computer program cannot make you kill yourself. That's right. End of the day, that's just true.
1: You're absolutely right. Again, I feel bad for the family that they lost their loved one. I know you do as well. But at the end of the day, if I'm sitting here telling you I'm not buying this story, I certainly hope that it's not going to be argued in an Alabama courtroom, because if I'm not buying it right now, I think you're going to have an even tougher time selling this or that belief system to a jury in Alabama. Maybe it's going to be argued wherever ChatGPT is based, California or somewhere. Maybe a court there, a jury might have more sympathy. But I think it's going to be really hard to convince a jury in Alabama that you thought you were basically worshiping a god inside ChatGPT.
0: Juries in this state are pretty rational. That's not going to happen. All right, let's take a quick break. We'll be right back.
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3: Cloud cover will continue to increase as we head through the rest of your Friday afternoon. High temperatures today will top out right around 90 degrees. Heading into the later afternoon hours, we will start to see isolated showers and thunderstorms that will stay with us through the evening. From the Way 31 Storm Tracker Weather Center, I'm meteorologist Amber Kulick.
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0: You're listening to Daily Controversy. It's Rules Friday. Just a reminder, we got a great interview with Magdalene Rose coming up. I'm talking about Gen Z, housing cost, some really interesting things about the future, the Joe Rogan interview. You guys will absolutely love it, so stay tuned for that. All right, but this is an article from Fox. Taylor Sheridan's landman in the Madison, snubbed by Emmys as experts hail him as TV's six-time champion and certainly by ratings. Taylor Sheridan's massive television empire was shut out in 2026 Emmy Awards, continuing a long-running trend from the Television Academy of Communists. Earlier this week, the 2026 Emmy nominations were released. Sheridan's TV universe received a single stunt coordinator nod for Tulsa King, which was actually, that show's pretty good. Fox News contributor Raymond Arroyo weighed in on yet another snub. Despite rave reviews for Landman and The Madison, I mean, you're looking, and this is from critics and audience. You never really see high ones from both. Taylor Sheridan's shows are out of any contention. Remember, these are industry awards, insiders lauding awards upon each other. Sheridan is an outlaw, guy who charted his own course, who obviously has his finger on the pulse of American audiences. They are outraged that his shows have such huge viewerships and are pretty much non-political. He's not a Republican. He's not a Democrat. He's more of like a traditional libertarian type. I mean, he would probably be more of like a sort of like what a Reagan was in the 80s. He was kind of more on the libertarian arc of that, but different from like the modern. But it's ridiculous because Meghan Markle is nominated for an Emmy, and like Landman, which we were talking about in the break, I'm like, one of the greatest shows ever. Billy Bob Thornton, unbelievable. Andy Garcia plays the drug kingpin. Demi Moore was amazing as the widow. They even have, I think the guy Matt, John Hamm, right? The guy from Mad Men, he was in the first season. His character was phenomenal. The younger people on the show who maybe haven't got to star status, I think they did a great job acting too. And Sam Elliott, I mean, one of the greatest actors of all time. So writing's good, script's good. It was all filmed in Texas, actually in areas where there's high energy production. And again, if you look at the reviews from the people that watch the show and the ratings, I mean, these things are off the charts. And Meghan Markle's show on Netflix didn't get renewed because it sucked, and she's getting an Emmy nomination. So what are your thoughts here? I mean, is it just they have a problem with Billy Bob Thornton? I mean, Billy Bob is also apolitical. He was a Clinton guy. Now he's more of like a moderate, you know, tries to be more of a, you know, doesn't really get involved in politics or whatever. Kind of like Taylor. But why on earth would that not get a nomination? It was one of the best shows I've seen.
1: Yeah, I that's a really good question. And by the way, this is a great story from Raymond Arroyo at Fox News. I remember when he used to be at EWTN in Birmingham. I didn't realize he had moved up to Fox News now. Really good story, and he brings up a great point. He called the snubs of Landman, Tulsa King, and Yellowstone absurd. And I do agree with him. But when you look at the overall voting body of the Emmys, I feel like they may also sort of be where I'm at as just a viewer. They're sort of Taylor Sheridan oversaturation on television right now. It seems like all of the hit shows are directed, produced, or written by Taylor Sheridan. So there may be some of that, you know, getting your stuff out there is a great thing. But sometimes having too much of your stuff out at one time can come back to bite you in the butt. And I do think that's what the case is here. I think it's just oversaturation and people. It's kind of like the World Cup was awesome, but I'm tired of all the promotions for it, right?
0: Well, I agree with you he has a lot, but that's the Emmys are supposed to be based on the merits of each individual show, right? Because I looked at how the voting's supposed to go. So you could say that, but what is to be considered, what you described is not in there. So if they're actually following their own guidelines, they're supposed to determine each show on its own merit, correct?
1: Mm-hmm. No, you're absolutely right. And I do get it as an actor. It is a little bit concerning that you can put so much into a show and so much work and dedication in it, and then people are just going to snub you because of the fact you've got so much work out there. But it does happen.
0: Ridiculous.
1: It's not supposed to, but it does happen. Me personally, not related to television, but as a voice actor, I got a nomination for a really big award show this year, and I'm attending the award show, going to walk the red carpet next month. I'm excited. At the same time, I wasn't nominated last year or the year before, and that's okay. Maybe my work wasn't that good. But every one of the categories that I was up against had won the previous year, and it is a little bit, it's frustrating as an actor going, man, the same people winning. But you know what? The same people are putting out damn good work every year, and that's why they're winning. So you just got to put your big boy pants on and realize maybe your stuff wasn't as good. I think Taylor Sheridan's stuff was really good. Now, let's talk about the absurd factor. Meghan Markle gets an Emmy nod and Taylor Sheridan doesn't?
0: Yeah.
1: What planet are we living on today? Because everything Meghan Markle has put out has been trash. We've talked about it at great lengths here on this show. It's just not good. I tried to give it the benefit of doubt. I loved her in Suits. I thought she was good. But this stuff she's doing with Harry on Netflix, it's just not good.
0: Yeah, I mean, it's really bad. Netflix canceled their contract. They also, I forget the story, but it was like, you know, Netflix can track how long and like how many episodes you watch. And I think her average was like 2.5 or something like that. I mean, normally if it's a good show, you'll watch all of them, right? I mean, it's not going to get all, but you know, five, if it's an eight episode and say the average is like 5 or 6 or something like that, it's pretty good. People didn't like even the ones that were diehard fans. I mean, whoever they were, it wasn't many of them. So that's why, you know, if you actually look at Oscar viewership and Emmy viewership, it used to be something the entire country watched. Like, it was a big deal, you know, 20 years ago when the Oscars meant something, and it was not, it was about talent and ability and all these other things. Now these things, if you sports should not be politicized. Entertainment should not be politicized. I know it's going to be. And I think Taylor Sheridan got screwed because it really wasn't political. Like, I felt like what he was doing was just telling us really a compelling story. And that's what it's supposed to be. Is this a compelling story? Now, if a compelling story may have a left-leaning bent or a right-leaning bent, I don't think the viewers care as long as it's a compelling story. For example, Star Trek, that's always been a left-leaning show. It's always been like the writer was left-leaning, the content's left-leaning, it promotes a left-leaning ideal. But a lot of the, you know, the movies were good. The old series are pretty good. So I think if they were to snub that because, like, oh, they're promoting all this socialist garbage, it's kind of ridiculous because the show was a good show. But as far as, like, Meghan Markle, we only got, like, a minute. But you said you wanted to tell us, did they make up with the king or what? Did that happen?
1: Last weekend, King Charles and Queen Camilla met with Prince Harry and Meghan Markle. Archie and Lilibet, their children, he got to meet with his grandkids. It was a super secret meeting. Even palace sources said they didn't know about it until after the meeting. King Charles was able to keep this thing super private. The queen had some other plans for the day, but she canceled them to be by King Charles' side. And they all got to meet for a little over an hour. And allegedly, the meeting went really well. King Charles said he wanted to see his son because it had been 4 years. And he wanted to meet his grandkids, and he got to do so. And one thing that's shocking, Harry and Meghan haven't said a word about it, but palace sources started leaking this to the press, and so then the king's staff had to finally give a statement and say, yes, the meeting happened. So far, though, kudos to Harry and Meghan for finally doing something they haven't been able to do in 5 years. They've kept their mouth shut.
0: Yep, praise the Lord. All right, we're going to take a quick break, and we'll bring in Magdalene Rose in just a second.
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11: Fox News. I'm Tom Graham. More than 100 million people are under air quality alerts across the Midwest and Northeast as thick smoke from Canadian wildfires drifts south. Fox Weather's Jay Minar is in hazy Baltimore.
12: This smoke, it is causing big problems. In fact, Amtrak along the Northeast Corridor line is experiencing delays because of concerns around workers in these outdoor conditions with the unhealthy air quality.
11: Detroit canceling all city-run outdoor activities due to air quality today. A body recovered from San Francisco Bay has been identified as one of three missing people from a boat that capsized earlier this week. Fox's Kristen Goodwin.
13: A police marine unit discovering 58-year-old Tondra Madruga's body near Treasure Island, a former Navy station in the San Francisco Bay.
11: The grim discovery marking the second confirmed fatality. 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
26: Not all screen time is created equal, and a new study out of Sweden is helping us understand this even better. So researchers followed more than 20,000 people over nearly two decades and determined that passive screen time, like sitting on the couch and watching television, raised someone's risk of dementia. But if they did something active, like reading, puzzles, or interacting with other people, this same group of people saw their risk of dementia drop. Just like you gotta put the work in to keep your body in shape as you age, you basically have to do the same thing with your brain. A couple things I have found to help: working to learn something new every day, whatever it might be, challenging yourself in some way every day, and really importantly, staying socially active. Some days that means meeting friends in person. Other days, maybe an email, a text, or a phone call. Just stay engaged. I'm Dr. Sanjay Gupta, helping you live a better life.
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5: This week we have Magdalene Rose on the line with us. Now, I want to talk a little bit about this interview with J.D. Vance and Joe Rogan. It's getting a lot of play on X, Facebook. I actually listened to it this morning at the gym. I didn't see what the issue was. They're trying to make it seem like he was promoting a bunch of Tucker Carlson talking points. And I think J.D. just basically has more of a moderate view of interventionism. He's more of he leans a little bit more on the isolationist side. But I didn't see him saying these horrible things about Israel. He just made one point, which is like every foreign government tries to influence the United States, which is 100% true. They'd be stupid not to. Our enemies do. Our allies do. And he mentioned like France, the UK. And he's like, well, Israel, of course Israel does. And everyone just took that clip. It's like, oh, he's saying Israel's influencing our countries would be stupid not to try to influence our government. I mean, we're the wealthiest, the most powerful government on earth. I mean, of course they're going to do that. So I didn't really get that. And I personally, like, you know, I'll wait till the primary. I probably would prefer Rubio. I mean, I always liked him. I think he's great. I think he's done a great job, Secretary of State. He's a great defender of the capitalist system. But if it was Vance, I would happily vote for him too. Maybe this is more just like how influencers, they get clicks and people to listen to shows. They have to make it seem like there's this war within the Republican Party. And it maybe there is online, but I'm seeing this as like, well, Trump brought in JD and he brought in Rubio and he knew they had different views on certain things. Well, that's how you build coalition governments. I mean, you have different people with different views on things, but I don't know. Sometimes I see that stuff and then I get these clips and I'm just like, JD's selling Israel out to the communists. I'm like, no, he's not. He's not doing that. I'm definitely way more like on the interventionist side than he is probably, which is fine. I don't want to send a bunch of troops everywhere. That's stupid. But I don't mind blowing things up, especially countries I don't like. What are your thoughts on this? I mean, why do you think there's this narrative out there that JD is this, I don't know, this terrible guy, and and people aren't going to vote for him in advance? Like, is this just noise? Because I listened to every word of that interview, and I did not hear that. And I'm incredibly pro-Israel.
6: Yeah, I didn't hear that either. I think JD Vance strikes a good compromise. And I'm not like a super fan of his, but I think he recognizes the two facts here, which is that boomers and older generations have to have Social Security. They have to have the things they paid into, but they also shouldn't be mocking, and we shouldn't be mocking young people who are under hard conditions financially. So I think that Vance strikes that good chord, but he does that approach in pretty much everything. He will affirm something and he'll say, you know, Israel has issues with this, but I still stand with Israel. So he'll go back and forth in this affirmation system. And it's kind of how he delivers speeches. It's how he does everything. I didn't see indications that J.D. Vance is an anti-Semite in that. I saw indications that he's frustrated with the Republican Party. And I think he's frustrated by kind of like the lack of big movement. He has tweeted and talked about in interviews that he thought there would be more of a like revolution style of administration, which is what Elon Musk thought as well. It's why Elon Musk used to have the people voted for major reform in his bio on X. He doesn't anymore. So I didn't see that criticism of Israel. I saw J.D. Vance doing what he always does, which is kind of affirming, but also saying there are issues about everything.
5: Yeah, I mean, but when I listen, even some of the influencers I kind of like, or they look at that and it's either, oh, it's the best interview of all time, which it wasn't. It was a good interview. I thought it was interesting. I enjoyed it. I enjoy Rogan. I don't agree with Rogan on many things, but he is a brilliant guy. And he at least asks questions that are engaging. And he lets the people that he lets people talk. And they criticize him for bringing on people that I don't really like Dave Smith and other nut jobs like him. But he also brings on people like Ben Shapiro and Matt Walsh and J.D. Vance and Marco Rubio. And so I'm like, if he's bringing on people from all different viewpoints and he's engaging them thoughtfully, I don't have a problem if he brings on somebody that I think is a terrible person. I'm not going to listen to that because I don't want to. I mean, I'll listen to somebody I disagree with, not someone I think is just awful, because I don't want the headache of it. But I will say one thing. He's right about housing prices and all that stuff. I mean, 20 to 30% of the cost in the housing is because of illegal immigration. I mean, there was a study done. If you got rid of all legal immigrants, you see 20 to 30% drop in housing and rent. Okay, so that's a big thing. We could do that. That would be the easiest thing to do. I think, I don't know if you referenced it, but that came out. But also, I mean, this idea that it's real tough and everything's hard here, compared to every other country on earth, including Canada and Europe and all these other countries, 18 and 29-year-old Americans are much, much wealthier than their counterparts in Europe or Canada, or Japan, or South Korea. We're number one. So yes, it's harder to buy a house than say 20 years ago, sure. Houses are also a lot bigger than they were 40, 50 years ago. And again, we let in a lot of foreign barbarians, and that was, you know, some of these young people who voted for Trump now were great. Some of those same people voted for people like Biden and Obama, or the millennials did, like, and I'm like, I'm glad you came around, but actions have consequences, right? So, I mean, you got to live with that. But when I hear things like, oh, it's real tough. I mean, think about this. All of us have all knowledge of the entire world in the palm of our hands. No other generation has that. I can use AI to write a treatise on anything. It's the most wonderful, interesting thing ever. I love Grok. You know, generation before us, they had to go to, like, you could go to a library. It would take forever. You would never have access to that kind of stuff. Everything is infinitely more convenient on every single level. So, yeah, it's more expensive to buy a house. But I saw this Babylon Bee thing, and I guess they were making, like, I get it's Babylon Bee, but they said the average American complains more in, like, a week than Europeans did during the entire reign of the Black Plague. And it's like a joke, but not really. It really is true. Like, we do complain a lot. That's what Americans do. And I'm just thinking, like, well, think about our great grandparents. Like, they, if they had houses, they were 800 square feet to 1200 square feet. A lot of them had 8 kids. They were not making it, like, comparably the amount of wealth that we make would be on average 5 to 10 times what they were making.
6: Mm-hmm.
5: And you didn't see them. They weren't complaining. They thought America was great. And so I think it's because we look at people and we're like, well, I'm going to have as much as these people have. And we're not historically literate. And we don't understand that even if it's harder now, we're still better off than every other country on earth. And so a lot of this complaining is more of, look, life's supposed to be hard. Like before 1900, the average life expectancy was 47. And by the way, our ancestors that moved out west, one out of every 3 of their family members died before they made it to their journey, not like when they got there. And we're complaining, oh, it's hard to buy a house and rent's too high. And I'm just like, your great-great-great-grandparents, when they were traveling out to where you live now, if they had 4 kids, at least one of them died, if not 2, and they just accepted it. So I'm all for, like, yeah, we want to reach the youth, but I just can't. It's hard for me to, like, empathize with people when they don't have perspective on life in any real way.
6: Yeah. Well, I think a lot of the lack of, like, patience a lot of us have, especially older people, is also because I would say from about 2015 till 2024, young people waged such a war against conservatives, and they were really the main proponents of anti-conservative talking points, of left-wing violence. I mean, you think back to Ben Shapiro at UC Berkeley, being like, they tried to kill him pretty much and trying to attack him. Ann Coulter, like those people who were early on Charlie Kirk in the efforts to bring conservative voices to college campuses. So I see a lot of that frustration amongst older people where they kind of feel like you burned so many bridges as a generation over the last 10 years. The idea that you want endless help now is ridiculous. But it's like it's a two-sided issue, because there are a lot of young people who didn't do that, who are either just quiet or conservatives. And it's kind of like Gen Z is bearing the brunt of the older generation's position on it solely because of the craziness that young leftists did the last 10 years.
5: Yeah, that's a good point. I do think that this is all an expectations game. Like, if you would have told our ancestors in the 1850s that, hey, the life expectancy is going to be 78 and there's a 97% chance all of your kids are going to live to be 70 plus and you're going to have access to the best medical care, you have leisure, entertainment, infinite sports, infinite distractions you can watch. And it's like, but it might be a little hard for you to get a house until you're a little older. They would have looked at you like, this is the best and most amazing thing in the world. Like, you're telling me I don't have to worry about tuberculosis or dying when I'm 35? Oh, you mean it might be a little tough for me to get a house that's, 2,500 square feet? I'm going to have to wait until I'm 40? I'm like, they would look at us like we're idiots. They would say, this is the best deal ever. They would love it. But again, yeah. So, I mean, I get politicians have to say that. Oh, we empathize with your pain and all. But I don't care. I mean, like, I want everyone to succeed. I want you guys to do well. I want everybody to have a joyful and purposeful life. But you don't need a big house to have a purposeful life. You don't have to have a perfect – you don't have – having all the great comforts and luxuries of life can oftentimes make you a very narcissistic person. Sometimes the people that have the most joyful and wonderful lives, they don't really have much, but – they have great community, they have great family, they love people around them. So maybe we emphasize those values a little bit more. And maybe if we did that, we'd actually get back and have more wealth too. We'll see.
0: All right, we're going to take a quick break. We'll be right back.
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7: Cloud cover will continue to increase as we head through the rest of your Friday afternoon. High temperatures today will top out right around 90 degrees. Heading into the later afternoon hours, we will start to see isolated showers and thunderstorms that will stay with us through the evening. From the Way 31 Storm Tracker Weather Center, I'm meteorologist Amber Kulick.
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5: So a lot of things happened this week. Looks like the Iran war is going pretty hardcore. And I don't know. We didn't have another choice. I mean, that's another thing. People were like, first of all, we gave Iran 300 with like, we worked it out with the Sunni Arab countries where they'll get $300 billion in investment plus $60 billion a year in oil sales, which they can sell on the normal market, which means they don't have to sell to China at like a really low cost. And they're like, and what JD said, he's like, well, the pragmatists thought this was a great deal, but the IRGC went crazy. And they're like, we can't give up the strait if we can't let oil get through. I'm like, well, I mean, you can try to shoot at stuff, but we'll kill all of you. Like, I mean, that's the thing people don't realize. Like Trump, he'll negotiate, but if he thinks it's the IRGC that's going to stop him, he'll literally wipe out every one of their leaders. And then if the leaders below them don't deal with us, he'll kill all of them too. And he will kill them. And that's, and people are like, oh, that's terrible. No, it's not. That's how war goes. I mean, it just is what it is. And so I'm fine with it. I just want it to go quick and violent. And if the IRGC is a problem, we know where all their leaders are. Israel is willing to do all kinds of dirty work. That's why I love Israel. They'll do stuff that we're not really supposed to do, and they'll do it with a smile on their face, and they don't care. Which is awesome, because then we don't have to do it. But why do you think people are continue to be nervous about this? Because we figured out how to get a significant amount of oil through the Strait, so there's not going to be an energy shortage. There's not going to be massive increases in energy prices. It might fluctuate between 70 and 80, maybe go slightly higher, but we'll get it down. Because at this point, Iran has a deal on the table, which you're getting $360 billion, $60 billion a year plus $300 billion investment. We're not paying for the investment by any means. And all they have to do is not act like terrorists, and that's it. Just don't be a terrorist. And we're not even going to like force them to be great. They can treat their population like garbage. I don't like that. But they can. They just can't send drones or missiles to blow up ships. That's the lowest bar ever. And people are like, well, it's just not fair to the Iranians. I'm like, well, they're the ones that decided to act like a bunch of idiots. I mean, what are your thoughts?
6: Well, I think that we have to stop pretending that Iran is going to do anything reasonable. I think the Trump administration has not fallen for Iranian propaganda, but I think it's kind of like we expect as Americans, people want to live in peace on some level. And I think there's a little bit of naiveness in the Trump administration that dealing with Iran is like dealing with Zelensky in Ukraine or even Putin. This is not the same thing. Trump, in his dealings with the Middle East, does well in two situations with people who are reasonable, like the King of Jordan, who does not impose Islamic like caliphate systems on his people and people like that. And then he does well when he just blows up and kills terrorists. He doesn't do well in the Middle East in this middle ground he's trying to do, where he works with fundamentalist Muslims who are believing America is a great Satan. I mean, when Lindsey Graham died, what they put up on screen was that great enemy of Iran dies childless, so his like progeny can't infect everybody. Like, this is the thought system of Iran, its leaders, and a lot of its people. Like, people try to make it seem like everyone in Iran is some victim. That is not the case. There are millions of Iranians who hate America and hate Western civilization and all Christians and Jews. So, if I'm an advisor to Donald Trump, I'm kind of at the point where I'm like, are we just going for decimation here? Because this stop and start thing, it affects the stock market, affects oil costs. It's annoying on a comms level. I think Trump should just go even more hardline because we're in it now. We're not getting out of it anytime soon.
5: Yeah, I mean, easiest thing to do would be to attack the infrastructure, like energy infrastructure, because you're not going to be able, first of all, you can't have a drone facility without energy. You won't be able to power a lot of your missile sites without access to energy. Now they have, I mean, they'll have some batteries and different things, but those are only going to give them extreme limited ability to fire anything. So you take, it's not that hard. You kill all their military leaders. I mean, if the pragmatists want a deal, then obviously don't kill those people, but kill the ones that are keep screwing the deal up and just say, just wipe them out. It needs to be wiped out in one night. Like, just, we know where they are. Drop all the bombs you need to drop, and then to let the next group of the IRGC know, like, this is the deal. You're going to do this. And if you don't, and just say, look, we'll give you 12 hours. You agree to this. You go on TV. You say these points, or we'll kill you. And then we'll go to the next people, and we'll kill you. And we'll kill. Eventually, once you go to the, you'll get to a group that doesn't want to be blown up. You will. There's a lot of fundamentalist radicalists there, no doubt, but not 100%. And eventually you'll find ones that just don't want to die.
6: Yeah.
5: And I think that would be the easy thing. Trump, people don't realize this, but Trump does not like find any joy in killing anyone. He doesn't. I mean, he'll go after our enemies. He'll go after the people that are, you know, he will, but he doesn't take pleasure in it. Like, I think that shit says a lot about his character. I mean, honestly, if it was me and it was America's enemies and I could like blow them up, I would probably enjoy blowing them up because I really hate these people. And they're just because what they do evil all the time and they kill innocents. And I'd be like, you know what? The world's better without them here. Let's just push the button here. I'm not talking about nuclear weapons, but Trump is actually a lot more thoughtful. Yeah. And the reason he's held off is because he doesn't want the civilians to be negatively affected, but you don't have a choice. It's dual use. If a military base is getting powered by an energy infrastructure, and then a city is, you gotta take it out, because we're not going to take out energy grids that only go to cities, right? We would never do that. We would only take out ones that are dual use, meaning it sucks that we're going to have to do that, and it sucks for the people in the city that suffer, but we can't allow these bases where they're firing missiles at our bases. And it ships and doing all kinds of damage. I'm like, we don't really have a choice. So I think it's just inevitable. And I think the quicker, the better. I think the only mistake Trump made is when we were 85% destroyed their infrastructure and military, we should have just gone to 100. It would have put us in a better position. Trump wanted to say, well, look, you can keep some of this. Like, maybe he was thinking he was going to deal with rational people like he did with in India and Pakistan for the most part. I mean, like Pakistan is a Muslim country, but those guys are really corrupt and they love money, which actually means you can negotiate with them because they're self-interested, right? So, but Iran, a lot of the guys there are not. So I agree with you. We just need to do what is necessary, take down the people we want to take down. And I think Trump, if you want to focus on the midterms and you want Americans to realize you care about domestic affairs, I think doing whatever you can to get it done violently and quickly is the best option. So I think Trump's going to have to maybe swallow a little bit of like, I don't enjoy this. I don't want to do this. But they've left you no choice. You're dealing with ruthless people. You're going to have to be ruthless. What are your thoughts?
6: I agree. I think that Trump wants to be seen as a peacemaker, but you can't make peace with fundamentalist radical Muslims who want to kill you and hate all Christians and Jews and really anyone who's not Muslim. Like, you can't make peace with them. And I think that Donald Trump often gets in this position where if he was as brutal as CNN makes him seem he is, the world would never step out of turn. Like if Donald Trump really governed in the right wing, like tyrannical fashion that we've been told that he does for the last 10 years, we would have a very different situation with Iran. And that's kind of the message here to Donald Trump. I know you want to be a peacemaker. I know you think that if you hold back, it will get better, but you also decided to do this. Like Iran, of course, Iran has attacked us many times. There wasn't a specific catalyst that threw us into this conflict. They didn't randomly bomb California. So you went in, you have our support, just finish it at this point.
5: Yeah, I mean, look, you survived countless assassination attempts. I mean, you survived 97 federal. I mean, like, now you're the most powerful man on earth, and you had the greatest political comeback. So, just blow some stuff up. Like, let's go kill the bad.
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15: A seventh night of strikes underway. I'm Lisa Brady, Fox News. The U.S. attacking Iran again after expanding strikes to key infrastructure, including a tower in one port city.
17: The tower, according to the U.S., gave Iran the ability to track and menace shipping in the Gulf of Oman, therefore shipping the transit of the strait. Central Command says the destruction weakens the Revolutionary Guard's ability to coordinate attacks on commercial shipping. Bandar Kamir and Bandar Abbas both saw road bridges and rail bridges destroyed. The goal is to disrupt the ability of the Iranians to resupply and attack.
15: Fox's Mike Tobin in Tel Aviv. President Trump accusing Canada of not properly maintaining their forests as smoke from hundreds of wildfires continues to impact air quality in the U.S.
18: We have just an incredible display of hazy conditions from the upper Midwest across the Great Lakes and into the Northeast. Detroit, Chicago, and Washington, D.C., the top three cities in the world with the worst air quality. Detroit yesterday setting a record for the worst air quality of all time.
15: Fox Weather's Jane Minar. A cold front and stormy weather expected to bring relief this weekend, but the president says he plans to call Canada's prime minister about the cost. A produce company based in California is recalling lettuce grown in Mexico after an outbreak of illness in the U.S.
19: Taylor Fresh Foods is voluntarily removing iceberg lettuce sourced from central Mexico from the U.S. market after the FDA traced a parasitic outbreak to shredded lettuce from that country. The cyclospora outbreak has sickened people in more than 30 states, according to the CDC, with more than 90 people hospitalized.
15: Fox's Carmen Roberts. The FDA says more than 1,600 who got sick reported eating at Taco Bell in five states. The restaurant chain already removing potentially affected lettuce. A possible link to cases in other states not yet confirmed. 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
15: Texas is in flood recovery mode again.
29: To support these efforts to the fullest, I am right now going to be issuing a major disaster declaration.
15: Governor Greg Abbott, after days of heavy rain led to flash flooding that killed at least two people in the same region where more than 100 died last summer. First responders rescuing more than 200 by boat and helicopter this week. A football executive punished for gambling The NFL reportedly suspending Ryan Gold indefinitely. He's a personnel official in his 13th season with the Arizona Cardinals, where he was promoted to director of college scouting last year. A source tells the Associated Press an NFL investigation finds Gold provided non-public inside information regarding 2026 draft selections by the Cardinals before they were announced and took part in parlay bets on NFL and college games. He can appeal the suspension. Soccer's biggest prize will be won this weekend.
0: You've got the world champions, reigning world champions, Argentina against the European champion, Spain. You've got Lionel Messi, the GOAT himself, against the would-be GOAT, Lamine Yamal. Everything about this game screams marquee matchup. I cannot wait for
15: Fox's Jonathan Hunt. The World Cup final is in New Jersey, 3 p.m. Eastern Sunday on Fox. Controversy at one of golf's major tournaments, the British Open, where American Bryson DeChambeau has just been penalized 2 shots after being accused of improving the path of his swing with his feet in deep grass on the 5th hole, which he denies. Another day in the red for stocks, the Dow dropping 406 points, the S&P down more than 1%, the NASDAQ falling 361, that's well off session lows though, after another rough day for chip stocks, all three finishing lower for the week. I'm Lisa Brady. This is Fox News.
1: This is your roving reporter talking to people on the street. 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
3: Yeah, Daddy-O, what's happening?
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30: It's a great day for people of all races.
31: And that's no lie.
32: All matters discussed during this show are for informational purposes only. Each individual situation may vary, and the opinions expressed here may not apply to everyone. Materials presented are believed to be from reliable sources, and no representations can be made as to its accuracy. All ideas and information should be discussed in detail with one of our qualified representatives prior to implementation.
1: This is your roving reporter, and today I am speaking with a hungry man.
3: You got that right, Jack. I am starving.
1: Well, what are you going to do about it?
3: I just called my money man, David Ernest.
1: The money man with the money plan?
3: That's him, man. 833-596-7233, and those last four digits spell out the word safe.
1: Well, how did he help?
3: Well, just so happens I've got $50,000 that's kind of in a liquid state that I can invest. So he hooked me up with a certificate to go eat at Texas Roadhouse.
1: You're kidding.
3: No, man, that's why I'm standing in line here in front of Texas Roadhouse. That's where I'm going to go eat.
1: Well, what if I don't have $50,000?
3: It don't matter, man. Just call him up. All you have to do is talk to him.
1: 833-596-7233.
3: So I see you're calling him up now.
1: Yes, I am.
3: Oh, well, I can dig that, man.
1: Well, while you're digging that, get us a table near the kitchen.
3: If you stop drooling, he might be able to understand you better.
1: Just get the table.
33: We all hear people say stupid things every day. You know, something like this.
34: You don't sweat much for a fat girl.
33: Or this.
35: Hey, you got a haircut. It makes your head look less squarish.
33: But today we give the award for the best stupid thing ever said. And the nominees are former President Joe Biden.
36: The biggest problem we had in the Revolutionary War is we didn't have enough airports.
33: Former Vice President Kamala Harris.
37: I grew up a middle class kid.
33: Bad wig wearing and all around loser, Maxine Waters.
2: All of our privacy is being taken up by Elon Musk and Trump, and we don't know what all they have on us.
33: Elizabeth Pocahontas Warren.
4: My papa had high cheekbones like all of the Indians do.
33: And the award for the stupidest thing ever said goes to Billie Eilish.
5: No one is illegal on stolen land.
33: I know that's quite a surprise for some of the other stupid things that were said, but at least the other nominees aren't in any danger of being evicted from their multi-million dollar mansions. But hopefully, very soon, some of them will be downgrading to smaller accommodations, like something in the 6x9

0: Whoa, hey, what are you doing here, David? I don't ever expect to see you in space.
1: I'm just kind of floating around out here, just like the rest of us. We don't know where we're going.
0: I know, it's a strange thing, and a strange way to start the thing show today. Up in space, I'm your co-host, Mr. K-Mac, and I've got the thing, Mr. David Ernest, right here with me.
1: I'm a thing, all right, but all I know is I want to be an asset preservationist, but today...

0: Connected to that. You know, one of the things about these flying saucers, UFOs, UAPs, whatever you want to call them now, because they keep changing the names for what reason, I don't really, I think I know, but I don't really, I mean, like, why make it complicated? They tend to hang around Air Force bases and missile silos. And there's been a lot of folks that say they've seen them. There was one incident in 1967, I think, where they literally shut down, and they were shutting them down everywhere. There were missile silos. They would come in, and they would this one gentleman. He was down in the silo, and he called up top, and he said, "What's going on?" They said, "There's a saucer at the gate," and everything had shut off. Now this story has been told over and over and over again for probably the last 20-something years. Why did they not say anything in the earlier years? I guess they were afraid for their jobs. What are these things? What's really going on? Somebody, please tell me. I don't know. Could it be aliens? Could it be something else? Could it be us? I don't know, but I know one thing. Obama said there's aliens. I heard about that the other day. And of course, Trump is capitalizing on that, saying that he's letting secrets out that shouldn't be let out. And, you know, it's sort of like dangerous for our government for him to say things like that, supposedly.
1: Yeah, it very well could be. You know, kind of going down a rabbit hole, one of the ways that you can look at it is just how vast the universe is. So we know that there are thousands of other planets that are possibly Earth-like or that are Earth-like. And the question would be if somebody from far, far away decided to visit us, if they're more advanced than us and they're on their way here, it is possible that they're already here. They could be on their way here. And if they're on their way here, what would make them stop or why would they come? Unless you want to recolonize or if you needed more just resources. You know, that would be such a long trip to just study somebody, unless you're like super advanced. So, like with us, you know, right now we're just sending out things to Mars. I mean, that's the best we've done. And we're going to revisit the moon again for the first time, I think, either this year or next year. And part of that is because of, you know, the military, like Chinese and all that, you know, you have to have the moon base with all the water. So the question would be, why would somebody be coming here in the first place? What are your thoughts?
0: Well, just the same thing you've said, really, K-Mac. Of course, I'm a nerd, okay, and I know you are too. So, and you've studied this, you've read about it. I've been reading this stuff for years. One of the things that I just read the other day was, is gravity quantum? Now, that might not mean anything to most people, but it means a lot when it comes down to what a UFO, or if you want to call it a flying saucer, could do. You've seen these reports where they say flying saucers took off straight up instantaneously at speeds that, or they turn at right angles that would kill people if they were inside of them because of the inertia, you know, knock your brains out and probably flatten you out like a pancake when you hit the inside wall. But gravity, if it is quantum, and they're talking about right now, and I'm going to get a little bit science here, or should I say specific. And I don't really understand all this. I know enough to talk about it a little bit. Essentially, they want to do an experiment to see if two categories, two entangled elements, photons or something, whatever it was, is, you know, quantum has to do with something tangled up with the other. I'm not going to go into it because we could talk for weeks about why that. But essentially, They want to see if gravity.

0: ready could be turned on or off. Okay, I'll just put it to you that way. This is weird. What if gravity is not what they think it is? In other words, caused exactly by centrifugal force per se, but a quantum thing that could be turned on or off. Imagine, like a planet circling or a moon circling the planet opposite, and they're tangled up with each other, and it canceled the gravity or the gravitational field, I guess is one way of describing it, which is hard to understand. I don't understand it. This experiment has not been completed yet, but they're working on it. And they said if it works, or if it proves their point, should I say, then gravity is quantum. And if gravity is quantum, then that means that these UFOs, if they are foreign or if they are alien, they could be turning gravity off, and therefore there's no inertia, potentially, whatever, however they're protecting themselves, I don't know. And they could be using this gravity force. It actually can pull instead of pushing, or push instead of pull, sort of like an electron, if this experiment or this postulation hypothesis is right. So I'm digging way down deep here, and I didn't want to get too far into this because I don't know enough about it really, other than the fact, I mean, I got a degree in clinical lab science, biology, and chemistry with minors, so I can kind of understand a little bit of it. I've taken, courses in quantum mechanics back in the 70s, which is nothing like it is now. They did not, they postulated things that they thought was true about it, which now they've proven and disproven. And, here's the deal. If we can figure it out, could an advanced civilization already have figured out how you can go faster than the speed of light and get here? You're going to have to go much faster than the speed of light. One of the postulations, hypothesis is that they will bend the universe, or should I say, a piece of it, and you get in a little bubble, sort of like you do on Star Trek, and then you're warping. In other words, you're in a warp engine kind of, but it takes massive, massive energy to do this. But if you could control gravity, could that reduce the amount of energy you need? Because then you're just using quantum energy and quantum to push this thing. So I don't know. If this is so, yeah, maybe they're already here. Maybe they come and visit. Maybe they leave and go at a whim because they can just go home in a matter of like driving from Montgomery to Birmingham, or Birmingham to Chattanooga, or if for those folks in Kansas, from Topeka to Kansas City. I mean, the folks down in Florida, like from driving from Gainesville to the Panhandle or something. I mean, it doesn't take long, or driving from Dothan to Montgomery. These things could be. I don't know that they are. I know I dug down in a hole there. and maybe it didn't make any sense, but the thing is, maybe.
1: Yeah. Well, if you look at that, then if they're that advanced, then you could also have like the stargates or something like that where you can
0: Oh, yeah.
1: transfer energy. I remember Carl Sagan years ago was talking about what the fifth dimension, and
0: Right.
1: he equated it to basically a Pac-Man game. So you can everybody kind of knows what the little Pac-Man looks like, or Miss Pac-Man, whichever one you want to go with. And Pac-Man, they can only see forwards and backwards, so everything's on that plane. So they go forward, they eat a little dot. So if you were to take a Pac-Man and try to show them the world, they couldn't understand what was going on. Like if you set an apple in front of Pac-Man, they would only see a little slice. So they could never fully understand what an apple was or how big the world is. And if you look at us, I mean, maybe we're the same way. We don't know how big and what else is out there, because we're tiny compared to possibly anything. I mean, we could be ant size and the size of the universe.
0: It brings something up. I think I don't know if it was Carl Sagan or some other scientist that said this, but imagine how we pay attention to insects, like a little bug or a little ant. Maybe they look at us as though we're like bugs or ants, and they just don't pay any attention to us because we're insignificant too. And they just happen to have come through here. And maybe they're studying something else. We're just like, you see those humans over there? They're like bugs. How archaic they are. I don't know. It's a good, that's what you're saying essentially, is that we're not significant enough for them to pay any attention to us. And then on the other grand scan of things, maybe we're an important part to them and they're protecting us. Maybe there's a protection mode, and maybe that's why they're here. There's so many things we can think about why are we seeing these? I don't see them. I've never seen one. But people are witnessing that they see these items, these flying saucers, these Tic Tacs. We've even had videos of the Tic Tacs by the military, the Air Force, very recently. What are they? I mean, there's something. But isn't it something that Obama said there are aliens and then tried to make something out of it like it was a joke later on? And Donald Trump has jumped on it and said he's letting out secrets. Or, I mean, like they're talking code. They don't really make any sense. It's like, we'll tell you something, but we're not going to tell you everything, and we're not going to tell you enough for you to figure it out. I mean, what are they talking in these codes for? These jokes, if you want to call them jokes. We did have one president, that Jimmy Carter, he said he saw one. There's been a lot of things written in the past about the Majestic 12. A group in the United States trying to hide them and working deals with the aliens, so to speak, that actually were making deals with the President Eisenhower, and that he had been inside a flying saucer several times. Here's the thing. We have no proof. We have no pictures per se of him in a flying saucer. We don't know if any of this stuff's true. It sounds ridiculous. It's hard to believe. I wouldn't even know where to start, what to believe. You hear so many things, you don't know what to think, But when a person tells you, and they seem like a person who really knows what they're talking about, and they're a military person saying, these saucers came down and turned the silos off, turned the military installations where we cannot bomb Russia with the nuclear bombs, did the same thing to Russia. What's going on? Something happened. Not supposed to happen. They said there's impossible literally for this to happen, but it happened. And then they saw these UFOs, flying saucers, right there. What's the truth? I don't know.
1: Yeah, I guess it's just how you want to look at it. And, one of the big things that we have to keep an eye on is what's true in the world. I mean, with all these weird things happening, you never know what's going to happen in the markets. And it's important that we keep our money safe. And David, I know you're one of the key people in helping keep people's money safe. And one of the ways that I know we can't talk about a lot of stuff here on the radio, but one of the ways that people can get in touch with you is by calling 833-596-7233. And not only can you talk about them with their finances, but you can also give them kind of insights on other things that we can't talk about here on the radio.
0: That's right. Just like some of these people are forbidden to talk about aliens, we're forbidden to talk about everything on the radio about financial products, and it's a highly regulated thing. We're tongue-tied legally by the government, okay? But if we're talking to you in person, we can say a lot more and tell you a lot more. And that's just the way the government tries to control. They're constantly controlling. They don't want you to know about aliens. They don't want you to know about UFOs. They don't want you to know about when they're going to attack someone or what they're going to do. And they don't want you to know about how your investments work either. Not over the radio. It's just a highly, highly regulated thing. But here's the thing. You can talk to me in person, over the telephone, or in person, either with Zoom or FaceTime or sitting right there looking at me. And I'll tell you everything I can tell you about how these products work, and you'll be amazed. You'll be amazed because you can have big double-digit bonuses up front. You can have guaranteed security, that some kind of alien outside thing that happens to the stock market or whatever don't come and carry you away to another universe, and that you're living in a universe of no money. So give us a call. We want to give you $40 to have an appointment with you. That is, in detail to eat. Look, you don't have to do any business with us. We'll give you the coupons to go eat at Texas Roadhouse, and you don't have to do any business. You just have to sit down with us or talk to us in detail over telephone, FaceTime, or some kind of electronic way of talking to us, Zoom, for example. And let us tell you how this stuff works. But give us a call. We want to help you save it all, and we want to reveal the truth to you. Not about the aliens, but about how to keep your retirement from feeling like it's alien when it goes away.
1: Yeah, and if you're good with the computer, you can go to retirewithearnest.com to reach out that way. And again, the phone number is 833-596-7233. And if you sit down with David and you've got $50,000 or more to invest, you can get your gift card to the Texas Roadhouse. And I know he's got a plethora of them. But right now, I hear something banging on the hatch out there, David. I think we might have to.
0: Let it in. It's got tentacles or something. It's liable to knock the windshields out. Well, I don't know. There's no wind out there. I guess it's just a shield.
2: 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Let's listen in as Linus, Lucy, and good old Charlie Brown get their assignments.
3: I love Geography Day. I got Italy. I got Russia. I got Iraq.
2: And later on, Snoopy gets diagnosed with the mange. And Woodstock gets roughed up in a crazy badminton game. That's all tonight on CBS.
4: We all know that Katy Perry and those other ladies say they went to space. But what if Katy went to space, not with those ladies, but with another famous person? What if Katy was on Apollo 13, not with Tom Hanks, but with Forrest Gump?
5: Houston, this is Forrest Gump. We have liftoff.
6: Forget all that, Gump. Is Katy Perry okay?
5: Hang on, I'll ask. Katy Perry, are you all right?
7: I'm bored.
5: Houston, she says she's bored.
6: Well, try to keep her entertained. Have her look out the window.
5: Okay. Katy, look out the window. If you look real close down there, you can see the land of China.
7: That's lame, and I'm hungry.
5: She says she's hungry, Houston.
6: Well, ask that knucklehead co-pilot if he's got anything she can eat.
5: I will ask First Mate Bubba, my best good friend. Bubba, do we have anything for Katy Perry to eat?
8: Let me say, Forrest, we got some shrimp etouffee, shrimp and grits, shrimp kebab, shrimp sandwich. Any of that sound good to you, Katy Perry?
7: It sounds nasty.
5: Oh, do not push any of those buttons.
7: I'm Katy Perry, and I'll push any button I please.
5: Oh, well, why don't you push that one then? Houston, we got a problem. Katy Perry done fell out of the spaceship. And if Bubba don't hush up about that shrimp, he's gonna fall out too.
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5: Get your dirty hands off me, you stinky monkey person.
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16: This is your roving reporter. Today I'm talking to a lion tamer.
17: What up, Wild Kingdom?
16: I see you're working with the big cats.
17: That's right, man. They're ferocious. Down, Garfield, are no tender vittles for you.
16: I'll bet you've made so much money that you've had to hire yourself a money man.
17: Yeah, man, and I've hired the best.
16: You mean the man who could quite possibly be the most beloved asset preservationist in the world.
17: That's right, man. David Ernest.
16: The money man with the money plan.
17: Yeah, Daddy-O, and you can call him toll free at 833-596-7233.
16: And those last four digits spell out the word safe.
17: Yeah, man. Mr. Jinx, stop that. That's disgusting.
16: Tell me, how did you get into this business?
17: Well, my Uncle Claude, who was also a lion tamer, taught me everything I know.
16: And what was your Uncle Claude's last name?
17: Badly.
16: Claude Badly.
17: Yeah, excuse me. I gotta go scoop out the litter box.
16: Make sure you get that joke while you're at it.
18: Try full retro. It's no go. Still with us. Getting closer.
19: Well, then there's just one other chance. Full forward thrust. We've got to try to build up enough inertial drive to swing over it.
18: Full forward thrust.

0: We survived the vacuum, David.
1: I was going to knock the shield out. And you notice I took the word wind off the word windshield because there's no wind out here, you know. There's solar winds, though. Did you know there's solar winds? And those are not the same type of winds that you have on planet Earth, but they are winds and they do push things. And we were talking a little bit about how we could travel from one place to the other, how these aliens could get to us or get away from us, or we could go to them. And one of them is ions, I-O-N-S, which is has to do with solar winds. You know, they could, you've heard of solar sails, maybe like a sailboat, like a big sail. you do need sunlight for those kind of ionizations. But anyway, there's all kinds of ways we could travel in space. But from what I read, the solar winds would push them much lower. It would be a quite, let me just do this comparison. It would be like when Columbus came over using the wind on the ocean, we would be using solar winds in outer space to get to other places. And the further you get away from the sun, the weaker it gets because you don't really have any weather, so to speak, from the sun. And so that's probably not the way we travel, or we would travel, or anyone would travel. We were talking about a little earlier about how on Earth would these aliens get to our planet? Things that we don't really understand. And, you know, I was just talking a little earlier on the first half about quantum quantum theory, quantum mechanics, entanglement, and all that stuff, about how they can potentially, they have not proven it yet, they're working on it right now to figure out if it can be done, make gravity push instead of pull. Wouldn't that be amazing if you could turn gravity polar? You know, you ever had a magnet and you turn it the other way and it pushes?
2: Mm-hmm.
1: Sort of like that. In other words, gravity is considered a weak power. It's a magnetism in a way, they think. And it's like weak, extremely weak, compared to some other things that are very strong. But if you could make it magnify the gravity power or whatever it is, this quantum thing, and push these crafts at magnificent speeds, could this be how these so-called aliens are visiting us? And as we said a little earlier, why do they not bother us? Is it because they are trying to protect us? Is it because they think less of us? Or is it because we've just had a big hallucination and they're not here? Everything we've been seeing, these things that cut off the nuclear power in the silos, the missiles, these things people see going real fast and they record with their videos, and the military is recorded with their, you know, devices. Are those just fake things that really don't exist? And I mean, like, what is all that? I don't know. I just, you know, I'm just an asset preservationist. I'm not supposed to know where these aliens came from, if they exist, if they don't exist. All I'm supposed to know is how to protect you from losing your ass, sis. But I don't think that they're so concerned about that because they probably don't even have to worry about that. They probably have everything that they want by just mashing a button. Like, you know, maybe they're a spinoff from one of those cartoons, the Jetsons. I don't know what they are.
2: It's funny. Do you remember the old Twilight Zone series?
1: Yeah.
2: One of the classics ones there is you have the aliens that come down, mm-hmm. and they bring a book.
1: I know that. I know that story.
2: Yeah. So
1: to serve man.
2: Yep. To serve man. And eventually they bring all these cures for diseases, the aliens do, and all that.
1: Mm-hmm. Yeah.
2: And eventually they find out that it's a cookbook, so they're going to eat us.
1: Yeah.
2: Fatten up the humans.
1: Yeah, to serve man. It's like to serve duck, to serve chicken, you know. You know, mm-hmm. Why would they not think of us as inferior if they did have an interest? I mean, we eat meat because we want to survive. We're on the top of the food chain. You know, whether it's right or wrong, it's survival. And it's been like that before humans even knew to be knowledgeable, should you say, you know, when we were developing our skills back even in the Stone Ages. So why would they not serve man? I don't know. I don't think they're going to serve man. In other words, they know more than we know. Why would they be serving us unless we were important to them for some reason? But do they even exist? You know, there's so much stuff that shows that they might exist. But why did Obama say that there are aliens and then try to play it down? And then Donald Trump jumped all over it. Is there something to it? Did he let something slip?
2: I've heard there's the presidents have a book and it's got all the information from all the previous presidents, and they get to go and look at it when they first get into office, and it tells like all the secrets. Of course, that might be from a movie or something, but I mean, it sounds pretty damn cool. I'd like to see it. I mean, I'm sure it's got, if it does exist, it would have all the information about all the different things that have happened in the world.
1: Right.
2: And of course, it'd be interesting to see the alien thing. The big kind of concern I have about that is I've heard that it's either there are other peoples or other life in the world, or there's absolutely none. And either way, it should be scary to us. And the reason for that is because essentially the theory goes that there are barriers. So for life to occur, it's got to jump across a barrier. And it, once it actually does that, like, is the barrier before us or have we already passed it? Like, if the barrier is out in the future, then there may be something that kills civilizations, whether it be nuclear wars, AI, or diseases or something like that, that keeps civilizations from continuing to go. The other option is that maybe the barrier has already been something that we passed, and we're the only people that have ever passed it.
1: Well, I can tell you this, if science is correct, and I believe it is because they're pretty smart about things, there's a barrier out there where we won't make another billion years because it'll get too hot to survive unless we leave this planet.
2: Yeah.
1: Now, you know, for the religious side, we've already left, you know, the second coming and all those things. But if you look at science as it is, we'll have to leave the planet or do something, because in so many hundreds of millions of years, our star is what they call a medium-sized star. It's not a real small star. It's not a big star. Big stars do something called going nova when they run out of fuel. Big stars like Betelgeuse, if you've seen it up in the sky, and I think that's what the movie might have been named after, I'm not sure. They'll explode. If Betelgeuse explodes, you'll see, they claim it is on the verge of exploding between now and the next 1,000 years. They claim you'll be able to see it in the sky in the daytime, almost like you could see the moon in the nighttime. Now, I don't know if this is true or not. I'm just telling you what I read. Because of all the energy it'll release, they say you could put like 300 or 1,000 suns that we have inside Betelgeuse. It's so big. Our sun is supposed to become a red star, and it will, as it burns through hydrogen, it'll start burning other fuel byproducts that are in there, and it will get bigger and bigger and bigger. And consume the Earth. But supposedly, if you're on Mars or some other place out there, you might not get consumed. They don't know yet. But millions of years before that, we'll be gone because it'll be so hot. Because this is not a instantaneous thing. This is a gradual process. So yes, our civilization will be over someday. But just like what you said, is it that something that we can prove scientifically almost that's coming? Or is it something that we do, we you know, when you're in a laboratory and you put these bacteria on a plate, they thrive. and they but they're eating up all the nutrients. Eventually, they eat everything there is, and guess what they do then? They die. That's called colony collapse. Will the population of the Earth have a population collapse because we eat everything and we just consume everything because the population's too big? And if that's the case, it might happen in the next 100 years. Here's the question. What's the answer? We don't know, but I can tell you one of the questions that I know the answer to. If you want to make sure that you've got enough money not to be consumed or for you to be consumed, give us a call. We know how to save it all and give you the nutrients that you need to have income for the rest of your life, and if you want, your family's life. You see, it's all relative. Everything's relative. Survival of the fittest. Are you want to be the fittest, or do you want to be the weak that did not have a backup plan? Because guess what? Social Security's in trouble. Our government's in trouble. We may not make it very long because of our debt. So don't fret. Give us a call. We want to help you save it all.
2: And if you want to reach out, the number is toll free 833-596-7233. 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And if you've got $50,000 or more to invest and you sit down for a meeting, you can get you a gift card to the Texas Roadhouse and enjoy yourself some chicken or some steaks there. And again, that phone number, 833-596-SAFE. And David, I know you chose SAFE for a reason on that.
1: Yes, because that's exactly where you're going to be from all the harm that can be done to you in an economic collapse that would affect the stock market. Because your portfolio will not drop. It'll be insured by insurance companies. If you wanted anything to ensure that you wouldn't lose your money, you wouldn't lose your assets, it would be an insurance company because they insure everything. And there's nothing else that insures. The FDIC is an insurance program. Of course, the government's standing behind it, but stock market don't have it. It has no insurance. There might be an insurance that says that your broker or dealer, if it went broke, they could get your money up to a 500,000. What if you had a couple 3 million in it? It could be gone. And that does not insure your stocks. Your stocks have no insurance. If they go down, you go down. But there's even more danger, evidently, or they wouldn't have that extra insurance and that you're who's ever holding your stock in trust form. What if they go down? You see, but these big, gigantic insurance companies, they're holding your money in trust and they're not putting their money really where it can go down. They're using, safer products. They do dabble with the stock market on these FIAs, but it's done in a very, very, very mild way. So you can't lose your assets. You cannot lose your principal. You cannot lose what you've already made plus your principal. It locks in just like a bank account. Really, it works like a fixed annuity or a bank account that gathers the interest back every year. It just becomes part of the, if you want to call it the protected account, the principal almost. The principal is really what you started with because you had to pay taxes sometimes on the gains. These annuities, you don't have to pay taxes on anything until you pull money out. And sometimes we can make them a Roth and you don't have to pay any taxes even when you pull it out. So everything's beautiful. Everything you need education about, we have. I can't tell you if there's really aliens, though. But I can tell you that you won't be annihilated by a total devastation in the market. And, I guess that's something better, something at least to know and feel confident about. Evidently, these presidents of the United States do not have the ability to tell us, don't worry, be happy, So we worry. But you don't have to worry about your assets when you deal with Earnest Financial. We're asset preservationists.
2: So my question, David, is if you actually had the chance to meet an alien, would it scare you to death, or would you have questions, or how would you handle it?
1: I would hope that it would just have questions. It probably would, I don't know if it would scare me or not. I don't know what they might look like. Scary looking things or in the human mind, we've seen some things that don't look right, and it's kind of scary, like a skeleton, for example. It's kind of scary. But I hope and I think that I would be very inquisitive if they would answer my questions. Would there be a language barrier? You see, we just don't know. Would they read our minds and we wouldn't have to talk? I mean, a lot of that's been postulated. They've talked about some of the aliens that they've captured where they could read your mind. Were those true stories? Were they just made up? We don't know. I mean, like the 1949 crash where they recovered the aliens, the little aliens. There was an astronaut from he walked on the moon, and I'm trying to think of his name. It'll come to me in a minute. He never met an alien, but he talked to people because he was from the area of time, place, and it's not Arizona, but New Mexico, where the crash of 1947 or 9, whenever it was. And he said that the folks that ran the funeral homes and the people that he knew when he was growing up swore to him that they saw these little bodies. I don't know. There's been astronauts like in the past that have claimed they've seen them like pods flying in the sky. During the war, World War II, they called them some type of fighter up there that's so high they couldn't get to them, and they saw them. They could try to chase them, but they couldn't. I mean, like, what were they? It's just, was it Gordon Cooper, I think, said he chased them in the 50s. He also said that he saw a flying saucer land in a lake bed out in the Midwest, and a little fella come out, walk around. He said that they videoed it, and he sent it to the government, and it disappeared. So who's telling the truth? I don't think he was lying. Maybe he thought he saw one, and maybe it was one, but he says it looked like a flying saucer, and they videoed it. I don't know what to believe, but when you see all these things, hear all these things, you start to believe, are they hiding something from us? Are they hiding the fact that the stock market's weak? That's the reason why they don't want you to know things. Are they hiding that the economy could collapse? That's the reason why they don't want you to know things. Are they hiding the fact that there's aliens and they don't want you to know it? What's the truth? Is they say on the TV show, the truth is out there. In the TV show that says that, I don't know if you've ever watched it, but it was real popular in the 90s and early 2000s. And you know the name of that TV show?
2: The X-Files, is that what it was?
1: That's right, the X-Files. The truth is out there. What is it though? We're seeking it. We're constantly seeking the truth. But I have found the truth when it comes to protecting your assets. I know the truth to that when you're older. So if you want to know the truth, give me a call. I want to show you all.
2: I'm going to give those numbers one more time. That's 833-596-SAFE. That's toll free, 833-596-7233. And of course, you can go to retirewithearnest.com. And kind of one last question I got, David. If you had the ability to go to space, like moon travel was possible, or, we could just go on a rocket ship, would you go just to visit?
1: It's all according to how mixed up they would get my body. In other words, these G forces, I actually went to Huntsville one time and they put me on one of these things that made the G's crank up, the gravity forces.
2: Yeah.
1: At my age, I just don't know that I can take that. But if they could make it sort of like flying in an airliner where, just a little bit of disturbance, sure, I would go if I could. But those G forces, man, G man. That was a pun. I don't know. I'm not G man. I get it.
2: Well, speaking of G's, it's time for us to head on out on our space rockets. Let me give that number one more time, 833-596-7233. 596-7233. And of course, you can go to retirewithernest.com. And I think we're going to take our rocket ship and blast on out of here.
1: Sounds good, but do you know which button to push? Because I sure don't.
2: I hope it's not this big red one.
1: Oh, that doesn't look good.
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8: Hello, sports fans. Chris Cleats here with another Reformative Sports Report. Today we're at the circus where we'll be talking through an interpreter to famed French tightrope walker Jacques Strap. Jacques is high above us on the tightrope, while here on the ground, I'm standing next to his interpreter, Tyrone. What up, Griff? It would appear to me that Jacques is what's up.
9: Yeah, he's up there.
8: Tyrone, could you ask Jacques what feats of daring do he has planned for us today?
9: Say what?
8: What's he gonna do?
9: Oh, hang on. Monsieur Jacques.
10: Oui?
9: Voulez-vous jeter j'adore? This cracker won't know what you're gonna do.
10: Je suis gonna tell you for the fête du Banco Blanc, beer de tobacco, food for Crêpes Suzette.
8: What'd he say, Tyrone? What'd he say?
9: He said he gonna walk on the tightrope and demonstrate great feats of balance.
8: Now, Tyrone, I noticed that Jacques is about 60 feet in the air, and he's not using a net. Could you get him to comment on that, please?
9: Yeah. Avec noir, voulez-vous, you ain't using no net. How come?
10: Mon Dieu, les passeports avec noir.
8: Do it. What'd he say, Tyrone? What'd he say?
9: He said the UPS truck got lost.
8: Tyrone, I hear that the drum roll has started and famed French tightrope walker Jacques Strap is about to step out on the rope. And there he goes. And there he went.
10: Oh, mon Dieu. Oh, regardez-vous. Oh.
8: What'd he say, Tyrone? What'd he say?
9: He said, that first step is a...
8: And it is. And I've just been informed that due to heavy traffic, the ambulance cannot get through. So famed French tightrope walker Jacques Strap will be taken to the hospital in the Oscar Wienermobile.
10: Oh, quelle retire. No, avec moi, de mort in le Wiener.
8: What do you say, Tyrone? What do you say?
9: He said, please, don't let me die inside the Wiener.
8: And as we wrap things up here at the circus, we wish famed French tightrope walker Jacques Strap a speedy recovery.
10: Oh.
8: A productive job search for our friend Tyrone.
9: Right on.
8: And Mr. Driver of the Wienermobile.
11: Yeah, Mac, what can I do for you?
8: Can I get two with everything, please?
11: Sure thing. Coming right up.
8: This has been Chris Cleats on Sports.
10: Oh.
8: You want something, Jacques? I'm buying.
12: Well, I've got just one question. Why haven't you called David Ernest so that he could send you out to eat at Texas Roadhouse?
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9: This is your roving reporter. Today I'm talking with a man from outer space.
4: What's up, Earthling?
9: I see you've landed your spacecraft over there in that field.
4: That's right, man.
9: My question is, why have you landed here on our planet?
4: I came to see David Ernest,
9: the asset preservationist.
4: Yeah, man. I wanted to see if he would take a look at my portfolio for me.
9: Well, before you make the trip over there, call him on his toll-free number, 833-596-7233.
4: And I understand those last four digits spell out the word safe.
9: That is correct.
4: Funny thing happened the last time I came to Earth.
9: What was that?
4: I went to the Walmart, man.
9: Yes?
4: And I accidentally went in the back door.
9: How did that work out?
4: Well, they stopped me and very gently told me that I needed to go around front and come in.
9: And then what did you do?
4: I said, cool, man. Take me to your greeter.
9: You flew millions of miles just for that.
4: Hey, man, I don't ride them. I just read them.
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7: Of strikes. I'm Lisa Lacera, Fox News. U.S. Central Command says they're designed to further degrade Iran's military capabilities. Earlier, the military took out an observation tower used to target ships in the Strait of Hormuz.
13: The tower, according to the U.S., gave Iran the ability to track and menace shipping in the Gulf of Oman, therefore shipping the transit of the strait. Central Command says the destruction weakens the Revolutionary Guard's ability to coordinate attacks on commercial shipping. Bandar Kamir and Bandar Abbas both saw road bridges and rail bridges destroyed. The goal is to disrupt the ability of the Iranians to resupply and attack.
7: Fox's Mike Tobin in Tel Aviv. Meanwhile, Iran continues to attack its neighbors, with the Revolutionary Guard claiming it's destroyed Bahrain's main artificial intelligence center with ballistic missiles and drones. An emergency declared in parts of Texas after deadly flooding killed at least two people.
14: This major disaster declaration includes 28 counties. It's the counties that have been hardest hit by these devastating floodwaters. More counties can and will be added as needed.
7: Governor Greg Abbott, a week of downpours dumped more than 2 feet of rain in some spots. The rain is expected to taper off, but another round of showers worsening already swollen rivers and flooding communities near the border with Mexico. In the Midwest, Great Lakes, and Northeast, it's another day of smoky skies from Canadian wildfires.
15: The source of all this, of course, thousands of miles away from hundreds of wildfires that continue to burn in Canada right now, sending smoke into the Midwest and Northeast. Health officials warn the smoke is especially dangerous for kids, older adults, and people with breathing problems.
7: Fox Weather's Katie Byrne in Cleveland. Air quality alerts expected to remain in place through Saturday in much of the U.S., but storms could help move some of the smoke out. Major League Baseball postponing tonight's Pirates-Guardians game due to poor air quality. 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
7: Family members of the ICE officer accused of killing a Colombian man in Maine say he has a history of violent behavior.
20: Close relatives say ICE officer and Army veteran David Brulette should never have been given a badge and gun to patrol American streets, according to reporting from the Associated Press. Brulette is accused of shooting 25-year-old Johan Sebastian Duran Guerrero on Monday while in his car near his home in Maine. Homeland Security officials say he fired shots because he feared for public safety. Family members say Brulette's history of violent behavior includes attacking women in his life. The incident reiterates questions over how thoroughly ICE recruits are vetted. At least 10 people have died in encounters with ICE agents since President Trump launched his immigration crackdown after returning to office. Tanya J. Powers, Fox News.
7: A 40-year-old man has been charged with a hate crime after authorities say he got into a confrontation with Today Show host Craig Melvin at the NBC studio in Manhattan yesterday morning. The man was detained by security, then arrested inside the lobby of 30 Rockefeller Plaza. Authorities have not said how he got into the building. Netflix reveals so far this year about 300 programs in its library have used generative AI.
21: Netflix telling shareholders in a letter that the technology's usage expands across every level of a program's production process, from its concept to its release. The company says, "We are increasingly leveraging these tools to deliver high-quality output more quickly and at a lower cost than traditional methods." But Netflix co-CEO Ted Sarandos says the company isn't looking to use AI to replace creative professionals, saying, quote, "We believe it takes great artists to make something great, and AI is not changing that."
7: Fox's Monica DeLuca. The NFL has suspended Arizona Cardinals personnel executive Ryan Gold indefinitely for violating the league's gambling policy. That's according to the Associated Press. I'm Lee Silasera. This is Fox News.
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29: He's here. 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

0: America, Mark Levin here. Our number, 877-381-3811, 877-381-3811. Do you think our Constitution should be gutted? Gustavo Cordillo, says yes. And the Senate is undemocratic, you see, because it gives smaller states more power. Folks, do we live in a democracy or a republic? Obviously, we live in a republic. Small states don't have more power, but small states get a say. And they get a say mostly in the Senate because they don't have enough seats in the House. Why should we substitute the genius of the Constitutional Convention and the state conventions with the thoughts and beliefs of Gustavo Cordillo? Now, we tried to get one of these guys on the program, right, Mr. Producer? To no avail. But they did go on Fox. Here's Gustavo Cordillo, New York City DSA co-chair, with Martha McCollum today. Cut to go.
1: Are you in favor of abolishing Article 1 of the Constitution?
2: No. We support a democratic route to transformative change in the United States. We think that we need to put the working class before the billionaire class.
0: All right, stop. I'm sick of this, putting the working class before the billionaire class. Abolishing the Senate has nothing to do with that, number one. Number two, there is no billionaire class. There are no classes in America. There's freedom in America. And notice these miscreants and malcontents never talk about freedom. They never talk about free will. They never talk about the individual. It's always groups. It's always groups, because that's what Marx taught them to do, to create the narrative of the oppressed and the oppressor. It's right there in the Communist Manifesto. The working class versus the billionaire class. And unfortunately, we have some young people with mashed potatoes for brains who think this is very, very compelling. Very compelling. Go ahead.
1: The Senate. The United States Senate, because that's what Article 1 is.
2: The United States Senate is an undemocratic institution. It gives more representation to people in smaller states than to the 30.
0: What do you mean it's a non-democratic institution? It allows people in rural areas to have a say in their government. Now, what he wants is some kind of a parliamentary democracy, which they have all throughout Europe and so forth, because it advances the cause of socialism. That's what it does. It undermines the whole notion of the Declaration of Independence. We'll get to that soon, because they're proposing eliminating the Declaration of Independence. Sure, they got great ideas, folks, don't you know? The Marxist Islamists. Go ahead.
1: House of Representatives, which is population-driven, mm-hmm. and then you've got the Senate. So every state, if you're a small state, you still get two senators, even though you only get maybe one congressman, in order to make all of the states have fair representation.

0: through the lens of Marxism. So if you don't have Medicare for all, if you don't have free housing, free food, free rent, if you don't have all the things that the Marxists claim they want for you but can never deliver for you, then the system isn't working for the people. This is why I desperately sought Mr. Producer on my behalf to have one of these DSA types on the program. And Mr. Producer, we're going to try again next week, okay? May I encourage you to contact the producer for Martha McCollum's show to get this guy's phone number. And then call him directly. Go ahead.
1: And we think about our proudest moments in U.S. history. I think of times like when ordinary people rose up and they changed the Constitution to abolish slavery, to give women the right to vote.
0: Ordinary people rose up and changed the Constitution to abolish slavery. First, we had a civil war to abolish slavery. Ordinary people didn't rise up to abolish slavery. We had a civil war, a war between the states, among the states, to end slavery. The only country in the face of the earth to do so. All of these countries with parliamentary systems or without a Senate, they all had slavery. In fact, slavery still exists in the world today, in the Third World, in the Middle East, in Africa, in the Far East. In fact, it exists in communist China. In fact, slavery exists in every communist regime on the face of the earth. North Korea, Cuba. Name one communist country in which slavery doesn't exist, or indentured service doesn't exist. Not in a single, quote-unquote, democracy does slavery exist today. Not one. Go ahead.
2: And that's a nationwide pride in the country.
1: But back in those moments, those were considered radical movements because those people dared to say...
0: Actually, they were not considered radical movements at all. The Republican Party in the 1850s was born as an abolitionist party. The North was the majority in America. That was not considered a strange thing or anything of the kind, the abolition of slavery. And there wasn't a country on the face of the earth that didn't have slavery at some point. But that's not my point either. What about the great United States defeating Nazism? What about the great United States defeating Tojo and Imperial Japan? What about the great United States defeating fascism in Italy? Or defeating Islamist jihadism in Iran? What about that? Does he support that? Go ahead.
1: Formative change in the United States.
2: Right. And well, I think we struggle to become a more perfect union, but I just want to ask you again, do you want to abolish the United States Senate? Because you said you approve of Article I, but then you said you didn't think the Senate works.
1: We think that the Senate should be reformed, that we should have a more democratic government system.
0: Okay, do you think that we have unalienable rights, that people could just vote on them? A more democratic government system. No, we don't want a more democratic government system. We want a representative government system, the consent of the governed. What are we going to do? Have plebiscites every day so people can go vote whether you keep your private property? We don't have plebiscites every day. Maybe we could use our computers every day and everybody gets to vote. Is that okay with you, America? That's not our system. That's never been our system. So let's see if we can get Gustavo Cordillo on the program, Mr. Producer. I mean, he's a big deal, right? He's co-chair of the New York City Democratic Socialists of America, and I'd like to have him for a full hour if we can get him. Hour two would be a good hour. Let's go to Emma Vigalin. Emma Vigalin, a Democratic Socialist of America member. I would start with the premise that there's nothing democratic about the Democratic Socialists of America. They're a movement, they're a party, but I didn't have any vote on who this person was. Did any of you? No. So how is this democratic?

0: How's the Democratic? Cut three, go.
1: I don't really care if, say, like, Bernie Sanders or AOC go home and they're a secret Nazi, but they go out and they vote for the right things. Like, we're talking about...
2: You don't
0: care. So she has no morals whatsoever. Secret Nazi. They go home, they're secret Nazis. What's the big deal? And I believe her when she says that. I do. We saw what happened with Plattner and so forth and so on. What's the big deal? That's from the Canary Mission, by the way. Hat tip to them. They're superb. Just because they're secret Nazis doesn't mean anything. I see. So if secret Nazis are elected to office, but they're secret Nazis, and then they reveal themselves as out-of-the-closet Nazis, is that okay? They say they want transparency, but apparently they don't. Any excuse for any of these commies to get elected? Any excuse? Go ahead.
1: I mean, I
2: don't know about that. Like, I'm like, that's a. I think these are the lines that people are talking about. Some people care about that exact thing.
0: Mm-hmm. She's a nincompoop. More poop than nincomp, but nonetheless. We have more. Linda Sarsour, who's also a Democratic Socialist of America member and tied in very tightly with the Islamist movement in this country, including CARE. She's a real Israel hater. I would argue that she's a big anti-Semite as well. Certainly that's my opinion of her. But we'll be right back.
3: Mark Levin.
0: Gold entered 2026 after a historic year. 53 new all-time highs, an average price up 44% year-over-year, then pushed past $5,500 an ounce in January. Right now it's pulled back, and many in Wall Street analysts are telling clients this is the window before gold pushes back towards new highs. 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
16: I'm feeling lucky to have my college-age kids home with me for a few weeks this summer. And one of the things I know we're going to be talking about, AI. I've started to use it more often at the hospital to get fresh takes on patient problems that I'm trying to solve. And for my girls, well, I know that they are navigating college now with these new powerful tools. Something, frankly, that you and I couldn't have even imagined when we were in school. But while it may be tempting to outsource your studying and your work to these large language models, I beg you not to. And that's because AI chatbots tend to reproduce what researchers call weird viewpoints. That's an acronym: Western, educated, industrialized, rich, and democratic. Look, AI isn't going away, and admittedly, it can be a really powerful tool, but you don't want it doing your thinking for you. I'm Dr. Sanjay Gupta, helping you live a better life.
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0: Keep something in mind. These are communists and Islamists who want to change our Constitution while claiming they support democracy. So these are very evil people. They are saboteurs. And our Constitution has served us beautifully. Beautifully for a very long time. We're the oldest constitutional republic on earth. The idea that we should give it up because they have some idea of democracy. We want to eliminate the Senate and we want to pack the Supreme Court sounds just like Democrats, doesn't it? Just like Democrats. Now we have Linda Sarsour, who's a DSA member as well as very closely tied to CARE, a Hamas front group. She hates our country. She hates Jews. She hates Israel. She hates evangelical Christians. And most of them do, by the way. At least that's the way I see it. Certainly my opinion. But let's take a listen to her. Cut four. Go.
1: This is the 250th anniversary of the Declaration of Independence. This is, quote unquote, America's birthday. And the question historically is going to be, what were we doing on the 250th anniversary of the Declaration of Independence? Do we have the audacity to sit around and say that we want to build a document that is our values and our principles and bring millions of...
0: See what
1: of
0: I mean? So listen, we have our values today, Linda Sarsour does. The commies and the Islamists do. We have our values today, and we insist. We insist that you change your declaration, you change your constitution, you abandon your economic system for us. For these barely pubescent individuals whose experience in life are these phony revolutions. Go ahead.
1: And so I see people on the streets. I see mutual aid efforts. I see young people running for office. I see people of color, marginalized people, getting up and saying, I'm the leader that I've been waiting for. And seeing
0: Well, how are they marginalized if they're getting elected and they're leaders that they've been waiting for? Go ahead.
1: Around those leaders. And so don't give up hope, folks. There's more to come. We're going to survive this. And
0: survive
1: some of us...
0: what? And what are you going to do? How are these people in our country, ladies and gentlemen? Why are they in our country? Go ahead.
1: Right back. And some of us are going to be on the other side waiting to catch you when we win, because there got to be other people that are going to be building the thing that you're going to come to once we win this fight back, because we will win, my friend. So keep your chin up, your head up. It is the blessed month of Ramadan right now, so I've had a lot of time to reflect on this.
0: Yes, yes. Keep your head up, your chin up. They're going to destroy our founding document, our governing document. They're going to destroy our way of life. Communism instead of republicanism, socialism instead of capitalism. They've got it all figured out. They've never done a damn thing in their lives other than mouth off these slogans and push these punk revolutions and so forth and so on. But they have it all figured out. Tell me, what have they done for our country? What have they done for our country? Absolutely nothing. Absolutely nothing. That is what they've done for our country. They've contributed nothing to this country. They come here and they attack it. Or their parents come here and they attack it. That's what they do. No contribution to our country whatsoever. These people need to be pushed back. And that's up to us. At our breakfast tables, at our dinner tables, at our place of work, our social circles. That's up to us when it comes to voting. Otherwise, we're lost. I'll be right back.

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2: 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They're calling for federal help in Texas following a week of near nonstop rains and extreme flooding in parts of central and southern Lone Star State.
3: Texas Governor Greg Abbott issuing a major disaster declaration for at least 28 counties impacted by recent storms.
4: What it does is it will open the door to federal relief.
3: Stressing while the worst of the rain is behind the state, flooding rivers still pose life-threatening danger.
2: Fox's Kristen Goodwin. President Trump wants late Senator Lindsey Graham's sister to run for a full term in the Senate.
5: The president says Darlene Graham is a spectacular person and a true American patriot and says he's asked her to run in the special primary for the good of the nation. Darlene Graham was sworn in this week as senator to serve out the rest of Lindsey Graham's term.
2: Fox's Jared Halpern. 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
1: So these people want to destroy our country. They want to destroy our way of life. From our political system to our governing system to our founding, to our economic system. The greatest country on the face of the earth. All the battles that have been fought, legal battles, military battles, political battles to get to where we are today. And because of our generosity, in fact, because of our stupidity with open borders, our stupidity in allowing our colleges and universities to get away from us to teach what the enemy is promoting, we now find ourselves with our backs against the wall, the enemy within, acting throughout our culture, conquering the Democrat Party one piece at a time. And now we're in this situation. We're in a situation where our liberty is used against us, where our Constitution is used against us, where individuals run around and talk about a little democracy and equality, and, of course, what they'll bring us is hell on earth. If you love this country and you love your lifestyle and you want to preserve it for your children and grandchildren, you better wake up. And if you're awake, you're listening to this program, you better pass it on. Because if more of them turn out and vote than we do, they win. That's how it works. And I fear that they have a win on their backs, a win on their tail, and we don't. I don't know why. It just seems that way, doesn't it? It does seem that way. And we have people who want to be candidates, or are likely to be candidates, who are trashing our country too. Trashing our economic system. Trashing our foreign policy. We have people supposedly on our side who talk about forever wars and that we're warmongers and we're colonialists and imperialists. They sound just like the left. So it's left to you and me to defend this country. That's what's left. Ashley Webb wants to be a senator from Maine. She's a transgender contender to replace Graham Plattner. During the debate, she was asked a question. Cut five, go.
12: Ashley Webb, what qualifications do you have to serve in the U.S. Senate?
20: Oh, I ran for office several times. Didn't win, but I did run. And then I'm a songwriter, and then I write my own books, and then it's supposed my transparency. I wouldn't lie to the people, and I wouldn't deceive the people like we're being deceived right now.
1: Yes, we're always being deceived and screwed over and all the rest if you're on the left, right? So people project their own imperfections, their own foolishness, their own failures onto society at large. They take responsibility for nothing. For nothing. And yet in this country, we know if you work hard and you work smart and you keep at it, you're going to make something out of yourself. But you don't hear that from these people, do you? It's always, woe is me, woe is me. The country sucks. I'm great, but the country sucks. I want equality. I want equality with the billionaires and the millionaires. Well, you didn't work for it. Well, I want it anyway, and it's not fair. Ashley Webb. Cut six, go.
20: And then with the trans community, like, we're being dehumanized. They say that we want to hurt people. I don't want to hurt anybody. I just want to use the bathroom. And if they want me to use the men's
1: room, why should people vote for you? You haven't given an answer. Trans or not trans, you want to use the bathroom, I got it. You write poetry, you do whatever you do. You're a songwriter, I should say. You write your own books, great. And what qualifies you to be a senator? That you don't rape somebody like Plattner is accused of doing? I mean, seriously. Then we have Dan Kleben, a contender to replace Plattner. Kleben. Cut seven, go.
21: Do people be deported if they came to this country illegally and there is a deportation order signed by a judge?
22: Look, I believe that if someone is here illegally and the only crime they committed was that, we need a pathway to citizenship here. We know that they're hard, most of them, almost all of them, are hardworking people.
1: Now, we don't know that everybody's a hardworking person. In fact, we know that everybody's not. We know there's a lot of people who are on welfare. In fact, a more significant percentage than the general population of Americans. So, no, we don't know that everybody's hardworking. The line used to be, who's going to pick your lettuce? Of course, we don't need 25 million illegal aliens to pick lettuce. And so there you have it. We got to destroy ICE, no deportations, unless, of course, they've committed heinous crimes. And then these so-called sanctuary cities and states, which are unconstitutional, run by Democrats, every single one of them, they won't turn the violent criminal over to ICE because you have to hate ICE. They don't want them deported. They don't want anybody deported. It's inhumane, you see. And so basically, our Constitution has to go, the Declaration has to go, our immigration laws have to go, our border has to go. You get it? You understand? This is what the Democrat Party stands for. This is where they're coming from. Communists, Islamists, anti-Americans. I'm just telling you the truth. Just telling you what we're hearing, what they're doing. It is what it is. It's incredible. You see, ladies and gentlemen, they attack Israel, they attack Netanyahu, they promote anti-Semitism, but in the end, they want to destroy America. They want to destroy the Declaration, the Constitution, our economic system. They want to destroy America. America is the shining city on a hill. America is the place where people of all colors, all sexes, all religions, all backgrounds can achieve whatever they seek to achieve. There's not another place like this on the face of the earth. Not one. And this is how they work it over. This is how they do what they do. They lie. They use the language and slogans of humanity and equity. Excuse me. This is what they do. All right. And then, of course, we're the warmongers, you understand. That's right. Meet the 39 out-of-state billionaires. See, they like billionaires. As long as they're billionaires. Out-of-state billionaires bankrolling John Ossoff, he's the radical left-wing trust fund baby, running as a radical left-wing Democrat in Georgia, running for re-election to the Senate. They're bankrolling his campaign after the senator denounced billionaire money. You got that? One of the great websites, the Washington Free Beacon. Endangered Georgia Senator Ossoff has been going hat-in-hand to liberal billionaires, even as he rails against the corrupting influence of the ultra-wealthy on the campaign trail, by Andrew Kerr, to Senator John Ossoff, I almost cursed, Mr. Producer, by accident, of course. The billionaires are to blame for driving the culture of corruption in American politics, and he has appointed himself as the man to put a stop to it. He could start by taking a look at his own campaign, which has accepted nearly $400,000 in campaign contributions from billionaires so far this election cycle, with a lot more to go. Ossoff, a liberal who is widely considered the most endangered Democratic incumbent senator heading into November, has garnered presidential buzz and a national profile with his fierce denunciation of billionaires, the Trump family, and the Epstein class. So says the Soros class. But his self-styled grassroots campaign for a full second term has accepted contributions from 39 billionaires since the start of 2025, according to Forbes and the Federal Election Commission records. Oh, my goodness. You mean he's a hypocrite? Ossoff's roster of prominent billionaire benefactors, none of whom appears to be from Georgia, includes progressive mega donors, you mean communists, George Soros and his son Alex, as well as Jeffrey Epstein associate, Jeffrey Epstein associate and LinkedIn co-founder, Reid Hoffman, hotel heir and Illinois Governor J.B. Pritzker and his sister, Harvard Corporation senior fellow and former Obama Secretary of Commerce, Penny Pritzker, and Microsoft divorcee, Melinda French Gates, contributions that, according to Ossoff's own logic, could make him beholden to their interests ahead of his own constituents. Ossoff said on Pod Save America in September, "We have to be about change and reform, and money in politics is like the root of all of this. We have to focus on that, the vast sums of corporate and billionaire money in our political system, with or without Trump, and why ordinary people are so ill-served by elected officials and by Congress." You see how they lie? These scumbags, they just lie. Ossoff's reliance on billionaires to fund his campaign could open him up to charges of hypocrisy, oh, you think? As he has made anti-corruption measures the signature theme of his re-election bid. As Ossoff tells it, American politics is a coin-operated system with money coming in from billionaires and politicians delivering them favors in return. And the Georgia Democrat says the Trump administration is a government of, by, and for the ultra-rich. And as a how come the Democrats always raise more than the Republicans in these races? Why is that, America? Isn't that odd? They don't hate money. They just hate your money. That's right. They want your money. The Georgia Democrat says the Trump administration is a government of and by the ultra-rich and has attacked his Republican opponent, Representative Mike Collins, as being a lackey of the ultra-wealthy, willing to defund rural hospitals in order to take care of billionaires and himself. All this Marxist propaganda, just nonstop. Going by his own logic, Ossoff owes political favors to an ever-growing roster of billionaire donors. And since 2017, when he first ran for Congress, Ossoff's political campaigns have accepted contributions from at least 70 billionaire donors, Fox News reports, 70. Alongside billionaires, Ossoff also points to corporations as vectors of corruption in modern American politics. And he says his campaign won't accept contributions from corporate PACs or federal lobbyists. Ossoff can't say the same about his billionaire donors whose campaign contributions he hasn't returned. Ossoff and fellow Democrat Georgia Senator Raphael Warnock, another nut job, made history together in 2020 when they won the respective elections in what was once considered a deep red state. Now Ossoff's race is considered a must-win for the Republican Party. The party wishes to regain control of the upper chamber, and it goes on. I should say hold on to the upper chamber. That's right. The Ossoff campaign did not return a request for comment. The billionaires, Adam Norwitt, Don Levin, J.B. Pritzker, James Chambers, John Morgan, that would be that famous, slip and fall lawyer? Morgan and Morgan all over the place, I guess, my guess. John Mordridge, Jennifer Pritzker, Catherine Rayner, Pat Stryker, Amos Hostetler Jr., Amy Goldman Fowler, Brian Schimpf, careful, Chris Larson, Christopher, it just goes on, George Soros, John Doerr, looking at some of the more notable names, Gates we mentioned, Reid Hoffman. So many left-wing Democrat billionaires supporting so many commies, it's hard to keep track of them. I'll be right back.
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28: I don't know about you, but my social media feeds are flooded with lotions and potions and gadgets, all promising to unlock different components of longevity. But if you log off, take a step back from all the hype, you'll find that the actual keys to a longer, healthier life are hiding in plain sight. There are four of them. Number one, nutrition. The Mediterranean diet really is the gold standard. Number two, exercise. You should be getting 150 minutes of moderate intensity exercise or 75 minutes of vigorous intensity exercise every week, plus strength training and stretching. Number three, sleep. Sleep is when your body and your brain repair themselves. You should be getting 7 to 9 hours a night. And finally, number four, often gets forgotten, socialization. It's not a bonus. It's a necessity for a healthy life, finding a sense of community, purpose, and belonging. I'm Dr. Sanjay Gupta, helping you live a better life.
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0: 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Because they know that you're going to love it. They know that you're going to love it. And I know you're going to love it, too. More on the hypocrisy. Washington Free Beacon again. This doctor, this psychiatrist, who's married to Abdul al-Sayed, who is the Hamasite running for the Senate in Michigan. Incredible. Left-wing Michigan Senate hopeful, writes Elena Goodman, Abdul al-Sayed, he's morally a Marxist Islamist, has railed against doctors who don't accept Medicaid, arguing they discriminate against black communities and perpetuate long-held deep racism and structural racism, quoting. That criticism would apply to his wife, psychiatrist who operates a private practice that doesn't accept Medicare, Medicaid, or any other type of insurance, including private insurance. Well, she must be a racist pig then. In a June campaign video captioned, clinics and hospitals can discriminate against you based on your health insurance coverage, al-Sayed lamented what he called America's multi-class healthcare system. All this commie claptrap from these liars and suckers. He said too often in urban communities, because of structural racism, because of the circumstances of segregation, you end up having situations where you may have health insurance through Medicaid, but you don't have health care because you can't get your Medicaid accepted where you need to get it, he said. He made a similar remark during a July meet and greet in Detroit, saying that because Medicaid reimburses at half the rate, many providers aren't required to provide care. And if they can provide it for you, they provide it in a way that is consistent with the fact that you're basically a half-paying customer. Get it? See what he's doing? Denigrating the system. I mean, Medicaid is free to most people, ladies and gentlemen. And look how they trash America and trash our system. It is nonstop. Nonstop. What do they get in the rest of the world? Crap. The issue, he said, falls hardest on black communities, urban communities, communities that are systematically poor as a function of long-held deep racism and structural racism. But then again, his wifey, the lovely what's-her-name, she accepts no insurance, Medicaid, Medicare, private. She's a psychiatrist. Together, they're psychos. We'll be right back.
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18: Day 7. I'm Lisa Lacerra, Fox News. The U.S. military launching another round of strikes against Iran, targeting an observation tower.
19: Central Command says the tower was used by the Revolutionary Guard to track vessels on the Gulf of Oman and coordinate attacks on commercial shipping through the Strait of Hormuz. Roads and bridges that connected coastal towns Bandar Abbas and Bandar Kamir were hit, cutting the Revolutionary Guard off from resupply. With the blockade in effect, the U.S. says commercial shipping is free to transit the strait, except for any ships that stopped at or are destined for an Iranian port.
18: Fox's Mike Tobin in Tel Aviv. Iran continues to retaliate against its neighbors, Qatar and Kuwait, where one of the country's water desalination plants was damaged. At least two people have died in catastrophic flooding in Texas Hill Country. Governor Greg Abbott announcing a major disaster declaration for 28 counties, sending assets to the area.
20: Altogether, the state has already provided more than 2,700 personnel, more than 1,500 vehicles, more than 90 boats, more than 20 aircraft, as well as many other assets and resources.
18: Last July, flash flooding in the same area killed 28 people, mostly young girls, at a camp on the banks of the Guadalupe River. Meanwhile, smoke from Canadian wildfires making for poor air quality in the Midwest, Plains, and Northeast. Taylor Fresh Foods voluntarily removing iceberg lettuce grown in Mexico after an illness outbreak in the U.S.
21: The cyclospora outbreak has sickened people in more than 30 states, according to the CDC, with more than 90 people hospitalized. The FDA says the contaminated lettuce was served at Taco Bell restaurants in Michigan, Indiana, Ohio, Kentucky, and West Virginia.
18: Fox's Carmen Roberts. Taco Bell says it's completed the removal of all affected Taylor Farms lettuce from its restaurants. 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
18: At least 21 people, 20 of them children, are killed in a school bus crash in Uganda.
0: The bus went off the road and overturned, bringing elementary school students back from an educational trip to the Sippy Falls waterfalls in eastern Uganda. The bus was from the King David Junior School in the capital, Kampala, about 180 miles away, ending up on its side with the roof ripped off. The school's founder was killed along with those children. A preliminary police report says the driver lost control and the bus veered off the road and turned over after hitting a large stone. School trips in Uganda are suspended nationwide. Chris Foster, Fox News.
18: At least 9 other children are in critical condition. The FAA says after months of review, it will allow Boeing to resume certifying all of its 737 MAX and 787 planes starting next week, deciding that the company's final safety checks on its planes are good enough to ensure they are airworthy. Federal regulators took full control over 737 MAX approvals in 2019 after 2 crashes that were later blamed on a new software system. Major League Baseball restricting iPad usage in dugouts over concerns that artificial intelligence could help teams with in-game decisions.
1: The tablets have access to video and data provided by the league, but also included a custom tab for teams to access other programs. In a memo obtained by the Associated Press, the league's executive vice president of baseball operations, Morgan Sword, accused teams of using the iPads for recommendations regarding substitutions, pitch calling, and other decisions traditionally made by players and coaches. The league made the custom tabs inaccessible beginning Wednesday as the second half of the season got underway.
18: Fox's Tony Genualdo. iPads first started appearing in dugouts in 2015. Video was removed in the 2020 season after the Houston Astros sign-stealing scandal before returning in 2021. I'm Lee Silasera. This is Fox News.
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32: 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We have 2 fantastic Life, Liberty, and Levin programs for you this weekend. Always the same time and same place, 8 p.m. Eastern Time, Saturday, that's tomorrow night, 8 p.m. Eastern Time, Sunday, well after the last of the soccer games. And I'll be rooting for Argentina just because I hate the government of Spain. That's a whole other story, but. And I think the government of Argentina is run by a solid pro-American conservative. So that's how I pick these teams. But I hope you'll set whatever device you use to record the program or watch it live. You can set your DVR, of course. So that's 8 p.m. Eastern Time tomorrow night, 8 p.m. Eastern Time Sunday night. We've had very strong ratings despite all the sports and all the competition, because of you folks, and I don't let you down. I'll give you an example. I was up, last time when I was doing the monologue, I was up at about 6:30 in the morning, and I worked for 5.5 hours on the monologue, Mr. Producer. 5.5 hours. It's like I'm writing a book, you know, a chapter in a book. The reason in part is I might start something and then drop it. I might find a piece of research that I find compelling that I feel like I should share with you. Or I'll be ready, I'll write it, and I'll write notes to myself, mostly is how I do it. And then I'll conclude, well, I don't like it. So let me tighten this thing up. So I do that myself. A lot of books are coming up, I know, because people want to keep coming on my show. And they have books coming out. It just amazes me where people find time to write books. Now, I write books, my own books. I write them late at night. So, for instance, people are curious. I'll do the radio show. It'll be done at 9. By 10 o'clock, I'll sit down. I'll start working on it till 2 or 3 in the morning. If I have an idea, I'll get up at 6 in the morning and work on it some more. The weekends become work weekends. And so Saturday, I'll put in half to two-thirds of a day. Sunday, I'll put in two-thirds to three-fourths of a day working on the book. And so I know when you get my book that I put my heart and soul and my brain into it, that somebody else didn't write it, and I didn't go through the motions of editing it and pretending that I wrote it and I'm this great historian and everything else. That's what other people do. That's not what I do. And you can tell, because if you have individuals who are spending their weekends playing golf, spending their weekends traveling, spending their weekends at Mar-a-Lago, spending their weekends wherever they are, they're clearly not writing a book, are they, Mr. Producer? Well, that's the way it works around here. Jack Keane, one of the great military thinkers of our time, also a great hero. It goes back to the Vietnam War. He's a retired four-star general. That's not easy to come by. He was also the vice chairman of the Joint Chiefs in a past administration, Republican administration. He was on Fox News Today. And here's what he had to say in part. And when Jack Keane speaks, you ought to listen. Cut 9, go.
2: Now, let's get something straight for the American people. There is a fiction created by the Iranians that there's a diplomatic side to the Iranians that are moderates, that they really want to make a deal. And then there's these hardliners, the IRGC and others, who are not don't want to make a deal. And these diplomatic guys have kind of work with them and help us work with them, Americans. You got to understand the challenges that we're facing. That is all fiction, created by them to play us. And we've got to wake up to the facts that are really in front of us. And the evidence speaks louder than their words. They broke the MOU within days of their president signing it.
4: Yes.
2: That's a reality. Why? Because of what I said. This is their center of gravity. This is their strategic asset. We should not fall prey to this recent and now diplomatic overture to make a deal again. They just want to stop us from taking this strategic asset away from them. We've got to get on with doing it.
32: Let him finish. Whoever that is keeps interrupting him. Just let him speak. That's why I'm proud of my show on Saturday and Sunday. I let the guests speak. You don't have to be a host as a, but hold on now. Just cool it. I don't know who that was. I don't really care. Just cool it. It's okay. He's there for a reason. He's there because

0: learned that in World War II when they put the Blitz on London. Didn't work. And I was in the first Gulf War. We sustained 30 days of bombing before we crossed the berm and we got to the Euphrates River. And within 100 hours, they broke. The Iranians believe, and I think they're fundamentally wrong on this because they're facing the wrong president right now, meaning Donald Trump is willing to do something. They've got 2 points of leverage they have. One is Karg Island, which basically runs 90% of their oil. The vast majority of that, by the way, goes to China. And the other one is the control of the strait, the islands in the strait as well. And if you can neutralize both of those as strategic targets, either by occupation or whatever it's going to take, you basically control their economy. If you control their economy, I think they start to break.
1: It's interesting. Many of the woke right types have never served in the military. I haven't. What's interesting is these men have. They've seen combat. They've led troops into war. And you hear how they talk. They talk about what the military is supposed to do and how a military can win. And they ought to be listened to. We'll get into that somewhat this weekend, too. And we're further going to get into arming the Iranian people. And I get into some detail, and I will, into that. I also am going to continue to go after these communists and Islamists, continue to expose them for what they are and what they're trying to do to our country. I've got to use these platforms as a Paul Revere to call out as many people who will listen. You know, people come and go in an audience, whether it's TV or radio or podcasting or whatever it is. Most people, but not all. They don't stay for the full 3 hours of radio or the full hour of TV, but some do. So I'm hoping we catch people as they come and go, and I'm hoping that you folks will pass on the word too. We've got to push back. The bottom line with the communists, that is the Marxist Islamists, is that they want to destroy our country. They want to destroy your faith if you're not Islamist. In the case of the Marxist communists, they want to destroy your livelihood. They want to destroy your liberty. If you like this country, if you love this country, if you're a cop or a firefighter or a veteran or an electrician or a plumber or a bus driver, or a taxi driver, Uber, Lyft, whatever you are, these people hate you. They talk about ending slavery. They want to enslave you in their own way. Most communist regimes are regimes of slavery and indentured servants. I'll be right back.
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0: with Dr. Sanjay Gupta.
1: When you need your body to perform, but some of your muscles are having trouble, other muscles can sometimes help compensate. This is a great thing short term, but long term, it can lead to serious and even chronic aches and pains. So if you've got nagging stiffness or irritation somewhere, don't push through it. Try to figure out why it's happening and how you can correct it. Strength and conditioning specialist Dana Santa says, performing exercises at a deliberate tempo makes it easier to notice when the wrong muscles are taking over, and also gives the intended muscles a chance to engage before that compensation kicks in. Dana suggests that starting with primary movement patterns such as squatting, hinging, pushing, pulling, rotating, and core can help make compensation easiest to identify and to address. I'm Dr. Sanjay Gupta, helping you live a better life.
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0: lot, but we have to cover a lot. We only have 3 hours. 3 hours moves very quickly. It just does. Let me see here. Bear with me, folks. I'm going to get something here. Boom, boom, boom, boom, boom. Okay, here we are. Very interesting. Iran is telling its citizens to turn off the air conditioning to preserve the power grid. Blames U.S. strikes for the strain. And this is why today Tucker Carlson has quadrupled down in his attack on our great president, Donald Trump. And I do note that some of these fraudulent phonies who claim to be loyal to Donald Trump, who are on the internet, Alex Brewski being one of them, embraces Tucker Carlson. So I guess their allegiance is not to Trump, is it? Iran tells citizens to turn off AC, New York Post reports. Preserve power grid blames U.S. strikes for the strain. Sweltering Iranians were warned by their rulers to shut off their air conditionings during peak hours as the regime claimed the country's power grid came under strain from U.S. attacks. Tehran's Ministry of Energy said in a statement that shutoffs were necessary to help ensure a stable electricity supply in southern provinces. Almost sounds like New York, doesn't it, Rich? Oh, yeah. Almost sounds like the entire northeast of New England. Where, of course, they have decided that energy production will affect the climate. These are degrowthers. These are Neanderthals. These are throwbacks. The communists are, the Islamists are, and these so-called climate change idol worshippers, they are too. They're throwbacks. That's why they hate capitalism. Now, the statement did not specify whether power plants, transmission lines, or other equipment had been attacked. CENTCOM declined to say whether the U.S. military hit Iranian power plants or other energy targets, but a White House official denied to the BBC that any civilian infrastructure was struck. U.S. force carried out strikes exclusively on military targets, including military logistics infrastructure, the person said. Temperatures in the Iranian capital hit triple digits on Friday, with highs of 102 expected both Saturday and Sunday. The port of Bandar Abbas, focus of the latest American bombing campaign, temperatures... who cares? What is it, the Weather Channel? President Trump pledged to begin bombing Iranian energy infrastructure next week if Tehran continues resisting U.S. demands. He said next week gets really bad for them. Foundation for the Defense of Democracies, Iran Program Director Behnam Ben Taleblou told the Post that Tehran, not the U.S., is responsible for the crisis. It's not the first time they've ordered their citizens to go without air conditioning. They're saying that now and have said it before. They try to get people to conserve when the government doesn't. But an official talking point, blame is being shifted, you see, to the United States. Of course. Said they will have a combination environmental and economic crisis anyway, since those were unresolved things pre-January protests, referring to the widespread protests in Iran. Other infrastructure has also been struck. Overnight U.S. strikes on Friday hit road and rail bridges with the goal of cutting off Bandar Abbas from the rest of Iran. That's one of the main places for the IRGC. The attacks also collapsed a tower at Iran's Qabahar port on the Gulf of Oman, a key trade route for a landlocked neighboring Afghanistan, the state-run news agency reported. Friday marked the sixth consecutive day of U.S. airstrikes. And so what you see is the president comes under increasing intense attack from the woke right. From the woke right. Tehran retaliated by attacking U.S. partners in the region with missiles and other projectiles, and Kuwait authorities said Iran attacked a power and water desalination plant, causing widespread damage to the station. So far, they haven't fired a spitball at Israel, because I guess they know what Israel will do to them, whether the United States likes it or not. But that time will come because they won't be able to control themselves. In Qatar, the public was warned twice to take shelter as air defenses fired to intercept the missiles. Doha's interior ministry said falling debris wounded a child. Jordan's military said it intercepted three incoming missiles Friday morning, launched by Iran. Explosions also could be heard Friday morning in Erbil and other locations in northern Iraq's semi-autonomous Kurdish region as air defenses targeted incoming fire. The attack apparently targeted the Iranian Kurdish dissident group, Kamala, killing at least nine people and wounding others. Iran did not immediately claim the attack, but the targeted Kamala in the past, and it goes on. Hakeem Jeffries, very stupid man. He just sounds stupid. He acts stupid. He says stupid things. At the American Federation of Teachers Convention, that's like, you know, a Communist Party USA convention. Cut 11, go.
1: A week from this Sunday will be only 100 days out with an opportunity to change direction in the United States of America. The MAGA extremists, they talk a lot about regime change. Okay, the one regime change that we need to bring about is throw MAGA extremists out of the Congress in November.
0: Cut 12, Randy Weingarten, complete fraud, phony, and fool. The head of the AFT. Cut 12, go.
2: This time, the country elected Donald Trump. And, well, remember that warning?
0: You know, I'm one of these outliers who doesn't believe these public sector teacher unions should even exist. And this is one of the reasons. They shake down their teachers, 35% of whom or so are Republicans. They steal their money. They are radical, hardcore leftists. They support the DSA in Chicago. They're openly communist. And these are the people teaching our kids. It's hopeless if we can't fix these things. Go ahead.
2: Is at the gate. Well, the barbarians aren't at the gate.
0: I think the barbarian is at the podium. I won't comment on her looks, Mr. Bedusa. That would be very rude. I'll be right back.

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4: Platform. Fox News, I'm Carmen Roberts. Fighting between the U.S. and Iran expands with American strikes hitting more targets, including a tower in a port city.
5: The tower, according to the U.S., gave Iran the ability to track and menace shipping in the Gulf of Oman, therefore shipping the transit of the strait. Central Command says the destruction weakens the Revolutionary Guard's ability to coordinate attacks on commercial shipping.
4: Fox's Mike Tobin in Tel Aviv. Meantime, Iran continues to attack several countries in the region that host U.S. military forces. President Trump arrives in New York City ahead of the FIFA World Cup final on Sunday, which he plans to attend.
6: I'm proud to report that with more than 6.5 million attendees, this has been by far the most attended tournament in history. And that's the history of all sports.
4: Argentina and Spain will battle for the title at MetLife Stadium in New Jersey on Sunday. 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
0: You know, we're very honored here to have Higge Ministries as a sponsor. 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A fantastic ministry. Fantastic pastors, John and Matt Higge. 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And in a world where so many are turning their backs on Israel and the Jewish people, I'm proud to stand with Pastors John and Matt Higge and Higge Ministries. 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Imagine being a child forced to leave everything behind because of war and then finding a place of safety, care, and hope. 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Again, 855-694-9647. And God bless you. I'm sure he will. Oh, yes. Very, very important, Higge Ministries. It's such an honor for us to have him here. It really is. Now, let's see here. See if we can find the what I'm looking for. Oh, yes, yes. We're traveling the world of the enemies. Domestically, overseas, and here's another one. By the way, did you see the president's speech last night? I thought it was superb and incredibly substantive and informative. You can go to whitehouse.org. I think that's the site, right, Rich? Sorry, whitehouse.gov, whitehouse.gov. And there's reams and reams of information there if you're interested in going through it. Lots of it is redacted, but as you go through it, you can piece things together. And one of the things that really pops out there, because I took a peek at it earlier today, is the massive amount of voting information the communist Chinese have gathered from us illegally. They've gone into our voting systems. And they've truly gathered the identities, the information of hundreds of thousands of voters. Hundreds of thousands of voters. And so I think, I hope, we're not calling Xi our friend anymore. He never was, really, was he? But here we go. Yahoo News. China builds full-scale U.S. destroyer replica in Xinjiang Desert to target real warships. These people are serious about war. And they just love it when the suckers among us, the isolationists, the appeasers, and the pacifists, keep attacking us and making it more and more difficult to build up our security and to defend ourselves. China builds full-scale U.S. destroyer replica in the desert to target real warships. They've constructed a full-scale, three-dimensional replica of a U.S. Navy Arleigh Burke-class guided missile destroyer at a weapons testing facility in the Taklamakan Desert, the most structurally detailed warship mock-up yet identified. The discovery, first reported by CNN using imagery from U.S. geospatial intelligence company Vantor, indicates that the PLA is refining its ability to strike one of the United States' most capable and widely deployed surface combatants. Now, why are they doing that if they're for peace and tranquility? Construction began around October 2025 per satellite data from Sentinel-2 and Corpinius, with principal features assembled by May 11, 2026. The structure sits more than 2,700 kilometers from the nearest coastline. Terrain that allows controlled weapons and sensor trials without the maritime traffic, weather variability, or foreign observation associated with the sea testing. Now, Joseph Wu of the Taiwan Defense Studies Initiative is credited with first identifying the structure. Beijing has not publicly confirmed it. Well, of course they haven't. Unlike the flat ship-shaped outlines previously identified at communist Chinese desert ranges, the new mock-up is three-dimensional. It's a structure incorporating the hull, forward gun position, bridge, funnel, and helicopter flight deck of an Arleigh Burke-class destroyer. The distinction matters. Early generation flat targets were sufficient to mimic a radar cross-section for radar-guided missiles. A three-dimensional replica is required for testing imaging infrared seekers, that is, guidance systems that identify a target by its physical shape rather than its radar return. The more accurate the replica, the better Chinese engineers can determine whether a seeker can distinguish a real warship from a decoy, a chafe cloud, or another vessel in a crowded formation. They are really gearing up. The Arleigh Burke class is the operational backbone of the U.S. naval power projection in the Western Pacific. These ships escort carrier strike groups, provide Aegis ballistic missile defense for task forces, conduct anti-submarine warfare, and carry Tomahawk missiles, that is, cruise missiles. Destroyer Squadron 15, that is, 10 Arleigh Burke ships in Japan, the largest forward-deployed surface combatant group in the world, regularly transits the Taiwan Strait and South China Sea. In a conflict over Taiwan, these destroyers would protect aircraft carriers and amphibious groups from Chinese air and missile attack, degrading their capability as central to China's anti-access strategy across the region. China's maintained ship-shaped targets for at least 5 years. Maxar imagery from 2021 showed a flat carrier outline and two Arleigh Burke shapes at the same facility. They're gearing up. Now, the 2023 structure reproduced the outline of the Gerald R. Ford class carrier at approximately 1,085 feet, including its island superstructure. The progression to a three-dimensional destroyer with detailed superstructure marks a significant escalation in testing ambition and realism. The Department of War's 2025 annual report attributes anti-ship roles to the DF-21D and DF-26 and DF-27 ballistic missiles and identifies the YJ-21 as a hypersonic anti-ship ballistic missile. Though no publicly available evidence links any of these to the new replica or confirms it has been used in a live test. You're talking about not just ballistic missiles, but hypersonic missiles. They're not kidding, and they're not fooling around. And so when we have the enemy within that's undermining our nation, that's attacking our economic system, which helps make our military possible, when we have the enemy within, the communist Chinese are spending money, and we have these doofuses that are focused on the Israeli influence operation, of which there's none, the communist Chinese influence operation, which is ubiquitous, the Qatari influence operation, which is ubiquitous, and we have these dumbasses going on and on about Israeli influencers. I mean, we have real enemies that are trying to destroy us from within and without. Crazy. I'll be right back.
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23: We talk a lot here about ultra-processed foods and the many ways in which they can negatively impact your health. They've been linked to weight gain, obesity, type 2 diabetes, cardiovascular disease, even cancer. And now a new study out of UCSF found that high ultra-processed food intake was associated with something called intramuscular fat, which is exactly what it sounds like. That's fat inside your muscles, which can cause them to become weaker. Now, in this particular study, the researchers noticed more wear and tear and pain in people's knees because of weakened thigh muscles. Cutting back on ultra-processed foods isn't easy. The CDC estimates at least half the calories in our diet come from ultra-processed foods. But if you're looking to eat cleaner, cutting out sugar-sweetened beverages, that may be the best number one thing you can do to try and get started. I'm Dr. Sanjay Gupta, helping you live a better life.
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Now's the time to diversify, America. Now's the time. I keep reading reports about the economy down the road. They're making me a little nervous. I'm just being honest with you. I'm just telling you something that's out there. Gold entered 2026 after a historic year, 53 new all-time highs, record annual demand, an average price up 44% year over year, then it pushed past $5,500 in January. Here's the thing. Let me just speak turkey to you. If you have an IRA or a 401k or a Kilo or whatever your pension plan is, you really ought to look into diversification of some of that. Never all of it, but some of it. But you may have all of it in equities or all of it in bonds or all of it in treasury notes or something like that. But by diversification, what is meant to me is outside of the paper investments and get some tangible investments. And really, there's nothing better than gold. And then silver, if that's what you prefer. And the time to get it is not when it's at its highest point. The time to get it is when it's below its highest point, but you know it's heading north. You know it's heading up. That's the trajectory, even though it zigs and it zags. This is what I do. I'm not just talk. This is what I do. This is what we do. And this is what I encourage you to look into. And there are different companies that sell gold, and we have found that monetary gold is very transparent, enormously helpful, and very supportive. And they will give you a free gold and silver guide before you spend one nickel. You just have to ask for it, a free gold and silver guide. They've been in business more than 25 years, almost 26 years. And they are highly rated, highly rated. They are a transparent company. They are a company that wants to help their clients. They take it seriously. And they monitor these things each and every day. The central banks out there, these are the banks, the central banks of other governments and countries. They're adding gold. They're dropping, in many cases, currencies, including ours. China is among those that's hoarding more gold than most, but there's other countries too. And they're doing it for a reason. Central banks, banks, period. Diversification is the key. You've heard the old proverb. Don't put all your eggs in one basket. Well, it's a proverb for a reason. Diversification is the key to preserving what you have earned. It's key to preserving your pension. It's the key to preserving wherever you put your money. And I'm not even talking about millionaires or billionaires, although that's perfectly fine. 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I want to encourage you to call Monetary Gold right now. 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It is problematic to me that when a president of the United States wants to talk about the state of the country, wants to talk about what our intelligence agencies and federal law enforcement have found in terms of communist China interfering in the 2020 election, that they don't consider that news.
It's really quite appalling. Elections are key to how we run this country. And if you have foreign interference in our elections, that's a big deal. And they have the receipts. They're right there online at whitehouse.gov. Whitehouse.gov. And if you would like to check it out this weekend, you really ought to do that and take your time and go through it. We have individual countries that seek to destroy our country. We have individuals in our country that seek to destroy our country. We have a fairly weak ruling class. We've got rogue judges. We've got faculty in most of our colleges and universities, not all, but too many, who view it as their job to brainwash, to indoctrinate, and to attack the very substance of this nation, the very existence of this nation. All these factors build up over the years. We've got a Democrat Party. A Democrat Party that's turning into some kind of a 1930s German party. And I'm not kidding. We have individuals who have claimed to be Republicans in the past, claimed to be conservatives in the past, who also are throwbacks to the 1930s isolationists, economic socialists. Really quite shocking. Got some jerk out there by the name of Hazani. I never heard of him before, but apparently he's trying to make a name for himself. National conservatism. And I'm a liberal. The guy clearly has mashed potatoes for brains, in my humble opinion. But he was all in with Tucker Carlson. He's all in with the Veep. He's all in with all this. He thinks he's got a clever new philosophy. He's got nothing. Says Reagan was a populist. There's always some level of populism when you're running for office or when you're governing. But he was not a populist. He was a traditional conservative who had the ability and the wisdom to reach out to the population, to convey ideas to them. But he was a conservative. I campaigned for him 76 and 80, and I worked for him for 8 years. We'll be right back.

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10: A better life with Dr. Sanjay Gupta.
11: You know, it's funny, when I think back to what the typical American dinner looked like when you and I were kids, there's usually some kind of meat featured at the center of the plate. Vegetables are there, but often thought of as a side dish. More and more, though, we are coming to realize that a plant-based diet, with little or no meat even, is going to be a healthier way to eat for just about everyone. New study out of the University of Hawaii Cancer Center found that eating a high-quality plant-rich diet that includes whole grains, vegetables, and fruits may prevent cognitive impairment even when people start that diet in their late 50s and 60s. Yeah, it's important to make sure you're getting enough protein, fats, complex carbohydrates. Just because you cut out or even cut back on meat, though, is not a license to eat whatever you want. Focus on eating whole, real foods. I'm Dr. Sanjay Gupta, helping you live a better life.
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13: Up the pressure. I'm Lee Silicera, Fox News. The U.S. military launching a new round of strikes against Iran.
14: On the seventh consecutive night of U.S. airstrikes, Iran claims the U.S. is hitting civilian infrastructure. But the White House denies that, telling Fox the United States military has carried out strikes exclusively on military targets, including military logistics infrastructure, adding that it's Iran that's attacking civilian ships in the Strait. Still, a senior IRGC commander now warning that if U.S. strikes continue for several more days, Iran will move into a phase of full-scale offensive operations.
13: Fox's Aisha Hazmi at the White House. Earlier, the U.S. military says it targeted an observation deck used by the Revolutionary Guard to monitor ships coming into the Strait of Hormuz. President Trump says Canada will pay the cost of some pollution blanketing much of the U.S. from wildfires.
15: In a social media post, the president says he's holding Canada responsible for not properly maintaining their forest, saying the U.S. is being unnecessarily invaded by filthy, polluted, and unhealthy air. Hazardous air quality alerts have been posted across much of the U.S. President Trump suggests the yearly occurrence is costing the U.S. billions of dollars and says that cost of the pollution will be added to tariffs Canada is currently paying.
13: Fox's Jared Halpern at the White House, and the president urging Darlene Graham, the sister of late Senator Lindsey Graham, to run for a full Senate term to replace her brother in South Carolina. Paul Pelosi, the husband of former House Speaker Nancy Pelosi, has been charged with misdemeanor hit and run after hitting a parked car in the Napa County Sheriff's Office. Says Pelosi was driving his convertible July 3rd in the heart of wine country when he hit a parked car on the city on the road. The Sheriff's Department says Pelosi did not have alcohol in his system. America's listening to Fox News.
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7: history isn't just in textbooks. It's the story of us, the United States. 2026 marks 250 years of America. And throughout the year, Bill Hemmer takes listeners on a journey through the 250 most impactful moments in American history. From the spark of revolution to the battles for freedom. The ideas, inventions, and decisions that changed the world. The 250 most impactful moments in American history podcast. Listen and follow now at foxnewspodcasts.com.